0: to make contact with a lone missing female from the group who went tubing on Saturday. Law enforcement got the call early Sunday morning to report three women and two men were missing. The group left Lorraine Park Saturday afternoon, heading towards Riverbend Park to go tubing down the river. The two men and two of the women were located Sunday morning. The other woman, however, was not. She was found today. An official site, she was located safe and in good condition. An Atlanta police recruit is killed in an accident on his way to the training center this morning.
1: 24-year-old police recruit Moses Ross was on a motorcycle on his way to the Atlanta Public Safety Training Center when the accident happened at the intersection of Moreland Avenue and McDonough Boulevard. Atlanta Police Chief Darren Shearbaum says two training center instructors came across the accident.
2: It's a common intersection that many of our team members will travel through. These were two members of the academy staff that train our newest officers and our incumbent officers, and they came across the accident scene and began rendering aid.
1: Ross was taken to Grady, where he died. The other driver not hurt. Sabrina Cupid, 95.5 WSB.
0: An Atlanta woman and her partner are under arrest in Florida, charged with numerous counts of the sexual abuse and neglect of four children.
3: For 6 years, 51-year-old Keisha Epps of Atlanta and 37-year-old Tamara Stewart of Jacksonville drove from Atlanta to Miami in a tractor trailer until a tip led police to four young children kept in what Florida Attorney General James Uthmeyer calls a rolling prison, kept from food, school, and medicine, but not from sexual and physical abuse.
4: They suffer severe physical infirmities as a result of the abuse.
3: Uthmeyer says he will seek the death penalty against the pair for what he calls the most extreme abuse he's ever seen. Lisa Nicholas, 95.5 WSB.
0: Georgia is one of several states receiving subpoenas for some voter information from the Department of Homeland Security.
5: The subpoena from Homeland Security Investigations, or HSI, requests the voter information for 13 people. Gabe Sterling with the Secretary of State's office says he's not surprised or concerned by the request.
6: We will do our best to follow the law like we always do and protect everybody's right to vote.
5: A DHS spokesperson tells me they aren't able to comment on any active investigations, but they say HSI is actively rooting out election fraud to ensure that only American citizens are electing American leaders. Jonathan O'Brien, 95.5 WSB.
0: A new CEO is taking over Children's Healthcare of Atlanta with some new plans.
7: Dr. Patrick Frias returns back to Georgia's only pediatric healthcare system, and one of his goals is to make sure Children's Healthcare of Atlanta can help more families.
8: Ensuring that we have access points for every child in Metro Atlanta within 30 minutes of where they live.
7: Dr. Frias says he also wants to expand mental health access and research in children's health.
8: Advancing cures from everything from cancer to cardiac to infectious disease.
7: Children sees 3,000 kids a day and is only one of 30 hospitals nationwide that focuses solely on children. Keith Cromwell, 95.5 WSB.
0: It's 8:04. That means it's time for live stream coverage of traffic and weather. We are checking in with Isabella Rodriguez in the WSB 24-hour traffic center. Good evening to you, Isabella. What's going on out there?
9: If you're on the West Freeway, you'll want to listen in. We're seeing some major trouble on I-20 westbound. That's right before Six Flags Parkway, exit 47, where a crash is knocking out two right lanes. That's causing some delays, so you might want to consider taking Highway 78 to get around this. We're also seeing some trouble, some volume-related delays on 75 northbound, starting at around Canton Road, and those extend all the way up as you make your way towards Allatoona. From the Trustdale.com Traffic Center, Triple Team Traffic, 95.5 WSB.
10: This is WSB meteorologist Christina Edwards. Partly cloudy, hot and humid this evening. Temperatures will slowly cool to the mid-70s for tomorrow morning. Tomorrow afternoon, a high of 97 under a partly cloudy sky. Mostly sunny on Thursday. Morning lows in the mid-70s. Daytime highs in the mid to upper 90s.
0: 88 degrees in Covington right now. 87 in Canton and 84 here in Midtown. 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
16: Tell me why. 95.5 WSB, Dan Mandis in for Shelley Winter. Shelley does return tomorrow night. I like Shelley's intro, and I'm going to tell you why. Because it has that line, home for the politically homeless. And I find that a really interesting line. And I'm going to tell you why. Because there are times when I feel politically homeless. And I'm going to tell you why. And then I'm going to get into some of the news of the day. Pete Hegseth, a couple of things with the Secretary of War. Number one, supposedly he is in a lot of trouble with Donald Trump. We'll talk a little bit about that. But at the same time, he might be running for president. That's right. But, you know, somebody said to me this morning, and I thought it was interesting, because it was so true. I am a Donald Trump supporter, unabashed Donald Trump supporter. I am a conservative. But as I mentioned to you, I think last night and maybe on Friday too, perhaps because I like to make sure people understand that even though I'm a Donald Trump supporter, I don't support his every move. And I certainly have been known to criticize the president. But one of the things that I thought was interesting is somebody said to me earlier today, there's two types of Trump derangement syndrome. There's the people that say that Donald Trump can, you know, do nothing right, which is what we typically call Trump derangement syndrome. But then this person said to me, but there's also another strain, if you will, of Trump derangement syndrome. And that's the people that believe that Donald Trump can do no wrong. And that's a really interesting point. Because, you know, during my morning show in Nashville, Tennessee, I spend a lot of time talking about the things that I believe that Donald Trump has done really well. And he's done a lot of things that I believe in, that I think that he's done some great things. But at the same time, he's also made some mistakes. And there's also some things that he's done that we just don't know how it is ultimately going to pan out. Iran, for example. And so when you talk about, you know, with Shelley's line, you know, home for the politically homeless, at times I kind of feel like that. Because the second you start going, and I'm not necessarily criticizing, you know, Trump supporters, because I am one, but there is a certain segment of folks out there that if you say anything negative about the president, man, they come after you. And it's like, listen, we always complain when you got people on, you know, typically the left or some Republicans who will say that Donald Trump can do nothing right. And we'll sit there and we'll say, how can you not give the president any credit whatsoever for anything that he's ever done, right? But at the same time, some of these same folks will say Donald Trump can do no wrong. And I'm sorry, but no one is perfect. And so there are times when I do feel a little politically homeless myself. So I love that line from Shelley, who, again, returns tomorrow here on 95.5 WSB. What I'd like you to do, follow me on X at Dan Mandy Show. And I have a poll up. Would you vote for Pete Hegseth for president? Now, right now, I have all of 5 votes. This always is an epic fail, by the way. I've got all of 5 votes, but 40% say yes, they would, and 60% say no, they wouldn't. But if you're listening right now and you're anywhere near your phone, your computer, whatever, get on X, follow me on X at Dan Mandy Show, and you let me know if you would vote for Pete Hegseth for president. Now, there is, some indications that Hegseth is in some hot water with the president. Big news this morning. We had this departing Army Secretary, Dan Driscoll, and the news came out that he is leaving his post as Army Secretary. But he's not just leaving, but he's burning bridges as he goes, and he's really going after Pete Hegseth. And so the other day, I did a story about how there's all of these people in the military, these generals and so forth, these higher ups in the military, who do not like the job that Pete Hegseth is doing. Now, on the one hand, I'm going to tell you that I'm taking all of this with a grain of salt. Because Hegseth came in and he had a military where recruitment was in decline. You had, you know, a bunch of folks in there that probably shouldn't have been in the military, to be honest with you. Got a bunch of generals that were like really fat. You remember that whole thing? I mean, he came in and he wanted to get back to that warrior ethos. Now, most people couldn't name all of the various generals that are out there in the Trump administration, but You know, what makes this story interesting and important is that we also know that President Trump has been at odds with Pete Hegseth for a couple of things. Munitions shortage. The president has been dumbfounded that, you know, we still have this munitions shortage. At least that's what it appears. And the fact that this war has been going on for way too long. I think, you know, in the previous hour, I was talking about Scott Bessent and how he is taking control. It seems to me he is taking control of the battle with Iran, obviously from an economic standpoint. But that's really what we're doing right now is from an economic standpoint. Yeah, we're dropping some bombs again. But, you know, it does seem to me that the president is far more interested in this economic war than he is with dropping more bombs. They're expensive. And quite frankly, they just don't seem like they're doing the job. But I think that Hegseth, you know, I think he was one of those that said that the war would end quickly. And, you know, 6 months later, we're still there. And I think Benjamin Netanyahu was the other one. But apparently, according to the Daily Mail and others, this guy Driscoll is bashing Hegseth to Donald Trump. And so they say that Driscoll has become the latest powerful name in Washington to step down on Monday as the White House announced his imminent departure. The secretary met with Donald Trump last week, totally throws Hegseth right under the bus. Sources telling The Atlantic. Now, by the way, you should also know The Atlantic is notoriously anti-Trump. Sources telling The Atlantic that Driscoll telling President Trump his concerns about how the Secretary of Defense or War is managing the Army, saying that Trump was apparently surprised by how many leaders and generals have been fired or forced out or denied promotions by Pete Hegseth. Trump was reportedly concerned what Driscoll described in deep cuts to senior leadership in the Army and the force's inability to complete a needed transformation. There's a guy that I interview all the time. I'm not going to mention his name. You probably don't know him, but there's a guy that I interview all the time. He's a military expert and he is very pro-Trump, but he's not a big fan of Pete Hegseth. Why is that? Because he keeps ending careers. Yeah, he keeps ending careers. And there's a lot of people inside Washington, D.C. who believe that the people who are losing their jobs, losing their careers at the hands of Pete Hegseth shouldn't be losing those jobs and shouldn't be losing those careers. We all know that the Navy is stretched really thin. So now we don't know exactly what's going on within the military. We don't know how deep this divide goes. But I do totally understand why people are upset with Hegseth. And so now the question for the president is, what is he going to do about all of this? Is he going to fire Pete Hegseth? A lot of people think that Hegseth could actually be on the bubble. But remember, the media didn't like Pete Hegseth literally from day one. This is the kind of comment that sets their hair on fire.
14: Focus, an unrelenting, uncompromising focus on lethality. It means no more DEI. It means no more trannies, just training. It means colorblind, gender neutral, merit-based, back to basics across the board, no matter if you're carrying a rifle or you're working on the plant floor.
16: So that's the kind of comment, you know, no trannies, more training. That's the kind of comment that, you know, people on the left just absolutely go bat crap crazy. That's the kind of comment that will set the media's hair, as I said, on fire. And so Hegseth is under fire. So the question is, okay, what's going to happen to Pete Hegseth? Is he going to get fired? Is he going to be, and I'm going to air quote this, forced to resign to spend more time with his family? I don't know. But you know what? Pete Hegseth has actually done a lot of good for the military. I'm going to talk about that and a whole lot more straight ahead. Take the poll. Would you vote for Pete Hegseth for president? Follow me on X at Dan Manda Show. Dan in for Shelley Winter. Got a lot more straight ahead. 95.5 WSB, Atlanta's News and Talk.
9: From the Trustdale.com Traffic Center, heads up in Cobbs County. We're still tracking that crash on I-20 westbound at Six Flags Parkway. That's exit 47, where two right lanes remain blocked. Make sure you stay on those left way lanes there or use Highway 78. We're also seeing some slowdowns on the East Freeway. I-20 eastbound at 285, some slowdowns there is knocking out a right lane and causing you to hit the brakes as you're making your way out towards Stonecrest. From the Trustdale.com Traffic Center, I'm Isabella Rodriguez, Triple Team Traffic, 95.5 WSB.
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16: WSB, Dan Mandis in for Shelley Winter. Always appreciate the opportunity to fill in for Shelley. He's back tomorrow night. Really looking forward to his return. You can follow me on the socials at Dan Mandis Show. Just real quickly as we wrap up this conversation on Pete Hegseth and what he has accomplished as the Secretary of War. I'm going to play this little montage because it does kind of, personify some of what he has been able to accomplish as the Secretary of War.
3: No more identity months, DEI offices, dudes in dresses. Frankly, it's tiring to look out at combat formations or really any formation and see fat troops. No more beardos. We negotiate with bombs. It's the same old tired playbook, TDS in your DNA. The biggest challenge, the biggest adversary we face at this point are the reckless, feckless, and defeatist words of congressional Democrats and some Republicans. I'm authorizing a new screening program for testosterone deficiency.
4: What President Trump needs is rock-ribbed, solid, Bible-believing, red, white, and blue-waving congressmen who have his back.
16: So that is Pete Hegseth, and just a montage. And, you know, realize the media did not want Hegseth to be the Secretary of War. I mean, they went after him from day one. There's a lot of allegations. But here's the thing. Military recruiting is at like a 15-year high right now. We've given the military raises. We've improved morale. We've incorporated more of that warrior ethos that he talks about all the time. And part of that, I'm not going to leave this out of the context. The job market has softened a bit. So that is also part of the discussion as to why recruitment is up. But there's no doubt that there's a lot of people that are in the military now really do love the direction that it's going. But now we find out that he is indeed considering a run for the presidency. President Trump was actually asked, this was yesterday, I believe. He was asked, okay, so with Hegseth apparently considering a run, would you endorse Pete Hegseth if he decided to run for president?
5: Sir, have you seen the reports that Secretary Hegseth is considering a 2028 run, and could you see yourself supporting him?
6: Well, I think he's doing a fantastic job, but it's very early to talk about that. We have to get through the midterms first. And I think he's a very good guy, but I'll bet there's a lot of people considering it that you don't know about. You know, you probably have, you have a lot of people, but he's done a great job. And right now, all he loves is, and all he cares about is the military and taking care of the military. And we went into Venezuela. We won. We went into Iran and we're beating the hell out of them. And doing a good job.
5: Sir.
16: So that is President Trump, and obviously not a ringing endorsement for Pete Hegseth's possible presidential campaign. And again, I don't know. I think we have to face facts that the war with Iran hasn't necessarily gone as planned. I mean, I think that's obvious. President Trump thought that it would end a lot quicker than it has. And it simply hasn't. It has droned on and on. And it's an unpopular war. And Hegseth, like it or not, fair or not, but Hegseth is one of the names and one of the faces that is obviously identified as having a big part of this war. And for obvious reasons. He's the Secretary of War, and he's been a proponent of it since day one. But you look at the names right now of folks that are considering a run. You've got J.D. Vance and you've got Marco Rubio. Marco Rubio, congressman, senator, secretary of state, among other things. You've got J.D. Vance. Senator, of course, a businessman, author, now vice president. Hegseth, I mean, I suppose if you're looking at a primary, somebody with more of a military background, Secretary of War, maybe would fit in nicely into that equation since his resume is different than Rubio or Vance. And so just if you're looking at a primary, I don't know, maybe he fits in nicely for some folks. But go take the poll. Find me on X at Dan Manda Show and take the poll. Would you vote for Pete Hegseth for president? I'll tell you the latest results coming up. My name is Dan Manda, 95.5 WSB, Atlanta's News and Talk.

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8: Good evening to you. It's 8:30. I'm Michelle Wright. The news is being brought to you by Solomon Brothers. Our top local story this hour, Roswell firefighters respond to an apartment fire at the Aspen Point Apartments this afternoon. The flames shooting up into the sky and smoke visible from 400. The blaze now under control. Firefighters remain on the scene, making sure there's no hot spots. There's been a few injuries that have been reported, but there's no word yet as to what began that fire. Georgia's newest member of Congress is sworn in on the House floor today. In his first speech, newly minted 13th District Congressman Everton Blair says he's going to make the most of his time in office.
9: My mandate here is clear. I will do everything in my capacity to make life more affordable for the hardworking Americans in Georgia's 13th Congressional District.
8: Blair was elected to fill the remainder of the term for Congressman David Scott, who died back in April. A new training center in Conyers is training college students for careers in rapidly expanding professions.
10: Georgia Piedmont Technical College's new EV center will give students the skills to work on electronic vehicles, but school president Dr. Tavares Holston says the knowledge is transferable.
11: Taking electrical principles and applying them to whatever format that happens to be, whether it's on an EV, on an airplane, or even residential, because currents still flow in the same ways they do in a car as they do in a home.
10: The program can accommodate 32 students each semester. Earlier this year, the school opened the largest commercial transportation training facility on the East Coast. Graham Carroll, 95.5 WSB.
8: The city of Norcross has officially cut the ribbon on its 42,000 square foot public safety building.
12: In addition to new facilities and resources for law enforcement, Norcross Police Chief Bill Grogan says the public safety building includes a 2,600 square foot community room, which he hopes will promote new connections with residents.
13: We do deal with criminals. We deal with criminal investigations, but that's not all we do. And so the purpose of this building is to be able to invite the public in for non-police related events.
12: The facility is also home to the department's soon to be completed real-time crime center. Staff will officially move in next Tuesday. Jonathan O'Brien, 95.5 WSB.
8: Groundbreaking ceremonies being held this week as Gwinnett's Gas South Arena makes improvements and adds more parking in a project that should be completed in early 2028.
14: Additions to the convention center, completion of the Westin Hotel, expansion of the Gas South Arena campus continues with the next step, according to CEO Stan Hall.
15: We knew it was time to keep moving across the campus, and then the arena was the next building in line, as had been planned for some time, with renovation, also expansion of that building.
14: New private suites closer to the action and modernized digital signage paired with seamless entry screening are just a few of the improvements, along with a new parking deck. Lisa Nicholas, 95.5 WSB.
8: And Tropical Storm Edward made landfall along northwestern Gulf Coast this afternoon near Johnson's Bayou, Louisiana. But the effects are also being felt in Texas, reports correspondent Leanna Pearson.
16: As this rain is starting to come down, we're talking to community members who say that no storm like this is ever good, especially in a community where boats and fishing and shrimping is a way of life.
8: Anywhere from 6 to 8 inches of rain is possible, with some spots seeing higher totals, along with 50-mile-an-hour gusts of wind. It's 8:33. That means it is now time for live team coverage of traffic and weather. We are checking in with Isabella Rodriguez in the WSB 24-hour traffic center. Hey there, Isabella. What are those roads looking like?
5: If you're leaving the perimeter on the West Freeway, you'll want to listen in because there's a crash on I-20 westbound at Six Flags Parkway, exit 47, that still has two right lanes being knocked out. This crash is still being cleared onto the right shoulder, but for now, stay on those left lanes. We're also seeing progress through downtown Atlanta. Your ride on 7585 southbound from 17th Street down to I-20 is working well with no major lane closures. From the Trustdale.com Traffic Center, Triple Team Traffic, 95.5 WSB.
6: I'm WSB meteorologist Christina Edwards. Partly cloudy skies and hot for this evening. Temperatures will level off into the mid-70s for tomorrow morning. Tomorrow afternoon, a mix of sun and clouds, high 97. Thursday, mostly sunny, highs in the mid to upper 90s.
8: Currently, we've got 88 degrees in Cartersville, 84 in Fayetteville, and 83 right here in Midtown. 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
17: My name is Dan Mandis, and for Shelley Winter, I just got hit with a headline that I'm shocked but not surprised at. 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
17: Jack. 95.5 WSB, Dan Mandison for Shelley Winter. Shelley returns tomorrow night. This is Atlanta's News and Talk. All right, so a couple of things real quick. I'm not going to dwell on this because I believe that Hunter Biden, this is more than likely yet another desperate attempt on his part for relevance. But this is the headline in the New York Post. It's going crazy now on the socials. Hunter Biden says that he is 48% gay in a podcast interview. Now, I'm not surprised by this. I don't really care about it much. Like, if there's anything to hate Hunter Biden about, it's not this. But I think that, again, it is obviously just, this is him trying to get attention. Because I don't think that a lot of people necessarily care about Hunter Biden. But I can promise you that's going to be one of the big headlines over the next couple of days. Oh my gosh, Hunter Biden said he is At first he said like a little bit gay, then he said something like 46%, then he said 48% gay. And I would say that this is clearly, for Hunter Biden, an attempt at getting the attention that he so clearly needs. I mean, that is obvious, isn't it? So anyway, that's all I'm going to say about Hunter Biden being 48% gay in a new podcast interview. I'm sure that it'll be big news at some point here in the next couple of days. I did have a poll on my X feed at Dan Mandy Show. The poll was, would you vote for Pete Hegseth for president? Because word is, as a lot of people are asking the question, will Pete Hegseth actually get fired as the, or forced to resign as the Secretary of War? His next move could be running for president. Well, 65.2% of you said no, you would not run. You would not vote for Pete Hegseth for president. 34.8% of you said yes. So it'll be up for the next 24 hours. If you want to take the poll, you can. You can follow me on X at Dan Mandy Show. By the way, I host a morning show in Nashville, Tennessee, Super Talk 99.7 WTN. And yes, you can follow me on all the socials at Dan Mandy Show. Okay, so there's a couple of things I want to get in before we wrap this up tonight. Number one, the Democrats are trying to figure out, this is pure politics now, the Democrats are trying to figure out how to deal with an issue that has definitely become an issue, Hassan Piker. Now, we start, of course, with everybody's favorite Senate candidate, right? Abdul El Sayed out of Michigan. This guy has been in the news day after day after day. Now, over the weekend, he had to apologize because he had made a statement following the attack on a Detroit area synagogue. This was back in March, and some guy took his, I guess it was a truck, and ran it through a synagogue. And so obviously that is never acceptable. So what Abdul El Sayed said after that attack on the synagogue, you know what he said? He said, hurt people hurt people, and that violence is a cycle. Now, what do those two comments mean? I haven't even looked them up. I don't think that I need to. Hurt people, coming from Abdul El Sayed. So I feel like what he was doing was he was justifying the attack by saying, well, the guy was upset that Israel was attacking, you know, Gaza and the Palestinians, and his family was killed in Lebanon. So he was just mad, you know, just making excuses. When he said violence is a cycle, it's the same thing. Excusing the violence at the synagogue because of the violence going on in the Middle East, which, of course, somebody like Abdul El Sayed, he would blame it on Israel. So now he's having to go back and apologize because guess what?
0: There's a lot of Jewish folks who were Democrats,
17: and they were angry at what he had to say. So now those comments, again, they were back in March, but, you know, they keep coming back to haunt him. So he was asked about it the other day.
1: And just recently, this past week, you also talked about your comments regarding the Michigan terrorist incident here at the synagogue. And she said that your comments, to a degree, maybe justified domestic terrorism. I'd like you to respond if you'd like.
2: Now, at the end of the day, our responsibility is to come together as a party. And I made clear I got a really important question about that at the Jewish caucus. And my comments might have been misconstrued to be justifying something I did not intend to justify, right? To anybody who feels like my comments might have been hurtful, I'm really sorry. That was not my intention. We condemned that terrorist attack. We condemned it outright. What I was trying to do was offer context for why it happened, but it wasn't the time for context, and you don't ever want to trample somebody's pain.
17: Yeah, so now what he's trying to do, what his talking point is, that we need to respect all communities, including the Jewish community, which I'm sorry, but I don't think anybody is believing that. I don't. Do you? Been running around with a dude, Hassan Piker? I mean, you know Hassan Piker, right? Hassan Piker, the Twitch streamer out there in California. We'll talk about that in a second. But, you know, El Sayed telling this group of Jewish voters on Saturday that he had been trying to provide broader context, but did acknowledge that, you know, doing so in the immediate aftermath of the attack was a mistake when he said, hurt people, hurt people, and everybody just listened to that comment and they lost their ever-loving minds. As they should. But he can't sit here and try to tell the American people that he is anti-Semitic. That he's not anti-Semitic. Because I think that clearly he is. Again, he hangs out with Hassan Piker. Now, who is Hassan Piker? I'm sure that you know. He is like this Twitch streamer. And he is just vile. I mean, he is anti-American. He is, in my opinion, anti-Israel. And he said once upon a time that America deserved the 9/11. So this is just something that Abdul al-Sayed has gone out and actually campaigned with, Hassan Piker. This is how Reuters puts it. Al-Sayed has faced broader scrutiny over his stance on Israel and Gaza, as well as his relationship with political commentators that are critical of Israel, which is one way to put it. He's been trying to distance himself from this Hassan Piker, Twitch streamer, incredibly vitriolic. Now, to me, that's going to be hard to do because, you know, these two, it's like they're bros. You know what I mean? They've been together, spent a lot of time together out on the campaign trail, as a lot of Democrats have. There's a lot of videos out there of those two hanging out and talking on stage. And so Abdul al-Sayed, he was asked, okay, so you're sort of trying to distance yourself from a guy who you were, you know, really chummy with out on the campaign trail.
2: I'm interested in a conversation about a social media person in California. And for folks who want to make this race about a social media person in California, let's not forget what actually matters in our politics, what our politics really are about. But I don't want to have a conversation about a Twitch streamer in California. This is not a serious conversation.
3: Why did you bring him to Michigan?
5: All right.
17: I mean, I love that. So, you know, he keeps saying, oh, yeah, he's just a Twitch streamer in California. That's all he is. But the reporter asked a great question. And that great question was, well, then why did you bring him to Michigan? Same question goes for the likes of Elizabeth Warren, Bernie Sanders, and all of these other Democrats. I mean, do they realize how silly they sound? And so now Hassan Piker has responded to the phase out. I've got that classic audio. Coming up next, my name is Dan Mandis, 95.5 WSB, Atlanta's News and Talk.
5: From the Trustdale.com Traffic Center. Heads up, if you're making your way down towards Henry County, we're tracking a vehicle fire on I-75 southbound. This is at Bill Gardiner Parkway, exit 212, where two right lanes remain blocked. It's causing some major delays, so if you want to take Highway 23 as an alternate to avoid these slowdowns. We're also seeing some slight volume-related delays on 285 northbound on the east side perimeter past Flat Shoals Road. That's going to cause you to tap the brakes as you make your way up towards I-20. From the Trustdale.com Traffic Center, I'm Isabella Rodriguez, Triple Team Traffic, 95.5 WSB.
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0: 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Dan Mandis in for Shelley Winter. Of course, WSB Atlanta's news and talk. Shelley gets back tomorrow. Looking forward to that. Just real quick, wrapping up this conversation on Hassan Piker and how not only Abdul El Said, the guy that is running for Senate in Michigan, but, you know, the Democrat Party, just purely politically talking, they do have a Hassan Piker problem because, you know, this is a guy who has said that America deserved 9/11. He's got the newspaper headlines from September 12th on his wall. Kind of like he's celebrating. Also, let's not forget that he electrocuted his dog during one of his live streams. I mean, dude's just a scum. And so clearly the Democrats have issues. So now they're trying to distance themselves from the guy that they really wanted to chummy up with, and that is Hassan Piker. Abdul El Said came out distancing himself from Hassan Piker. And so then Piker ends up on the Breakfast Club. And this is what he said about Abdul El Said, which is, by the way, the last thing that Abdul El Said wanted Hassan Piker to do.
1: And he's a wonderful person, right? But he wasn't getting a lot of attention initially in his race. And he reached out to me and said, oh, let's go, let's do a campaign rally together. And I had already done stuff with him. I traveled to Dearborn. We worked out, played basketball, all this stuff. So I didn't really think about it. And then all of a sudden, out of nowhere, the entirety of the right wing and also a lot of center-right forces in the Democratic Party started writing articles about the dangers of aligning with someone like me.
0: Well, the problem is that, I mean, he typical Democrat, right? Typical Democrat. He's playing the victim. I'm sorry, Hassan, but the things that you say, generally speaking, are repulsive and vile. And most Americans find them horrifying. I mean, that's just a fact. But so clearly, the Democrats right now, they do have these issues. I thought that this part of the story was particularly funny, right? It is Debbie Wasserman Schultz, a Florida Democrat, talking about Abdul El Said and how he's got a lot of work to do to try to make up for the clearly anti-Semitic stances that he has taken in the past, not to mention, of course, the relationship with Hassan Piker.
2: The candidates that are running on the Democratic ticket across the country are singularly focused on bringing down people's housing, healthcare, gas, utilities, and food costs. And that's where the rubber meets the road with voters. It is incredibly important that we fight bigotry and anti-Semitism. And any candidate that, you know, refuses to disavow, step back from any kind of bigotry is really, like I said, has a lot of work to do and may never get there. Right. But the bottom line is that we have more that unifies us in the Democratic Party than that divides us.
0: All right, so that is Debbie Wasserman Schultz. And she, you know, the main line of the Democrat Party, they're not real excited about the Democrat Socialists of America. I tried to stay away from that tonight just because I think that there's just a lot of talk about the DSA all the time. And I think we all know that the Democrat Party, like a cancer, the DSA is growing and growing big time within the Democrat Party. And the Democrats are like, oh, sure, we're a big tent. We welcome everybody. And I'm sorry. I'm sorry. But you know what? If there is some sort of an equivalent on the other side, on the conservative side, and they had these kind of, you know, vile, you know, America deserved 9/11. We should have no borders and we should stop, imprisoning people. Prisons should be abolished and we should defund the police and we should, you know, defund the military and no more presidency, no more Senate. I mean, expand the Supreme Court, you know, all of those things. I'm here to tell you that any conservative would say no. That kind of stuff, whatever it might be, does not belong in our party. But I love this. One more soundbite from Debbie Wasserman Schultz quickly.
2: Take a look at the MAGA extremism on the Republican side. I mean, they have white nationalists that they embrace. Right. They refused to disavow the more than 100 members of Congress who actually voted to overturn a legitimate election when they voted in 2020. I mean, this is just a party that has gone off the rails of extremism.
0: So they have no real answer for Hassan Piker. They have no real answer for Abdul El Sayed. And so they dust off, of course, January 6th yet again. And I like how during this interview, Debbie Wasserman Schultz, she starts talking about how we need to focus on the economy. We need to focus on kitchen table issues. And then she starts going down the road of MAGA extremists and the insurrection. Air quote. Got it. All right, Shelley's going to be returning tomorrow. Welcome back, Shelley. My name is Dan Mandis. Thanks for listening. 95.5 WSB, Atlanta's News and Talk.
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10: Good evening to you. It's 9 o'clock. I'm Michelle Wright. 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Our top local story this hour, we've got an update on that Roswell fire. Firefighters responded to an apartment fire at the Aspen Point Apartments this afternoon. Flames shooting up into the sky. Smoke was visible from all around, even from 400. The blaze is now out. Firefighters say 12 apartments were affected, displacing an estimated 30 people. Three injuries have been reported. There's no word yet as to what started that blaze. We've got some more information coming to light about the deadly motorcycle crash at the intersection of Moreland and McDonough Boulevard and the connection to the Atlanta Police Department.
11: 24-year-old police recruit Moses Ross was killed in the accident as he was on his motorcycle headed to the training center. Atlanta Police Chief Darren Sheerbaum says he was in his 16th week of training.
12: Before came to us. He served for 2 years in the Atlanta Department of Corrections. And before that, he served in our nation's military and the Coast Guard. So a young man raised for service with a passion to be doing what he was en route to do today, we have lost.
11: Two members of the Academy staff came across the accident scene and started rendering aid. Russ died at Grady. Sabrina Cupid, 95.5 WSB.
10: 82 degrees right now in Midtown, partly cloudy, very warm for the rest of the evening hours. WSB meteorologist Christina Edwards has Atlanta's most accurate and dependable forecast coming up. Atlanta police release body cam footage as they take down a bank robbery suspect. This report is new at 9.
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1: Officers respond with guns drawn.
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1: Police say the suspect, 38-year-old Kevin Simons, passed a note to a teller demanding $25,000. No one is hurt. He's arrested within 5 minutes and is now charged with robbery. Simons also has an active warrant through the U.S. Marshals Service. 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
3: An Atlanta woman and her partner are arrested in Florida for what the Florida Attorney General, James Uthmeyer, calls, quote, the most extreme abuse case that the state has ever seen. 51-year-old Keisha Epps of Atlanta and 37-year-old Tamara Stewart of Jacksonville are charged with keeping four young children in a tractor trailer for 6 years while traveling from Atlanta to Miami, denying them food or medicine.
4: The girls were sexually abused by Stewart. The boys watched it. When they would confront Stewart or report it to Epps, they would be physically abused themselves.
3: Uthmeyer says he's going to seek the death penalty against this pair. The woman killed in a knife-wielding attack in New York's Times Square is being identified as Bank of America Vice President Aaron Piacenti. The NYPD receiving a call late yesterday and finding a 49-year-old woman with two knives. Officers shot that suspect, who later died at the hospital. Piacenti was pronounced dead at the scene, and an elderly man was also wounded by that attacker. It is 9:03. Live team coverage of traffic and weather is coming up next.
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3: It is 9:06, and that means it's time for live team coverage of traffic and weather. We're checking in with Isabella Rodriguez in the WSB 24-hour traffic center. Hey there, Isabella. What's going on those roads right now?
14: There has been progress in Henry County. That earlier vehicle fire on 75 southbound at Bill Gardner Parkway has cleared. All lanes are back open, and the ride down towards Henry County is looking well. But we're seeing some volume-related delays on 75 northbound, starting out of round Canton Road, Chastain Road. Those are going all the way up until you reach the Alatoona area. From the Trustdale.com Traffic Center, Triple Team Traffic, 95.5 WSB.
15: This is WSB meteorologist Christina Upwards. Partly cloudy, hot and humid this evening. Temperatures will slowly cool to the mid-70s for tomorrow morning. Tomorrow afternoon, a high of 97 under a partly cloudy sky. Mostly sunny on Thursday. Morning lows in the mid-70s. Daytime highs in the mid to upper 90s.
3: We've got 83 degrees in Beaufort, 80 degrees in Powder Springs, and 82 right here in Midtown. More news head your way at 9:30. 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
18: All right, thank you, Scott Shannon. Thanks to all of you for being with us. Write down our toll-free telephone number if you want to be a part of this program. It is 800-941-SEAN if you want to join us. You can't say that I did not warn all of you as it relates to the Lindsey Clancy verdict, in this sense. It has not, by the way, been rendered yet. However, they are at an impasse. And what that tells me right off the top is murder one is out of the question, likely murder two out of the question. There probably are people that want to acquit. I'm giving you my best analysis. I'm just giving you my best take, having followed many of these trials over the course of my career. And that means that, you know, the odds of them coming to a verdict have gone down precipitously in light of what I'm about to tell you, if you haven't heard it yet. And if they do, it will be one of the lesser charges, the lifeline, as I refer to it, the judge threading the needle, knowing that getting a unanimous verdict in a case like this is going to be hard. And, you know, look, give defense attorneys their due. As much as I can't stand Kevin Reddington, especially the horrible thing that he said about Nancy Grace. I wonder if he has any knowledge of her background and that she herself, you know, lost her fiance when she was only 19 years old and became a victim's advocate and then later a prosecutor. And then to call her the queen of mean just because she believes in her heart as a prosecutor that the standard of intent, the burden of proof that is on the prosecution was met. It's just her opinion. You're allowed to have opinions in this country. At least you used to. God help us if, you know, radical Democrats win in 63 days. But, you know, I just sit there and, you know, to listen to this prosecutor. This woman, she did nothing wrong in her entire life. She's a darn good mother. And it's the prosecution has ripped the soul out of this person. And I'm like, well, no, the prosecution didn't rip the soul out of this person. She killed, the soul was long gone in the sense that she admits to murdering her three children. But it is what it is. And what gives me this feeling and indication, if maybe you've been out of pocket and have not kept on the news, earlier today, the jury came back and said that they are pretty much hung. They're incapable of getting to a verdict. And the judge issued this statement to the jury to continue deliberations.
19: Members of the jury, I've got your question. And the question is, after many hours of deliberation, we are unable to come to a unanimous decision. I brought you back out because I know that this was a long trial. All right. I know there were over 80 witnesses. There were over 300 exhibits. But because of that, I'm going to ask you to go back out, keeping in mind all the instructions that I gave you, to go out and to continue your deliberations at this time. All right. And so with that, I'm going to ask you to go back out. Like I said, keep in mind the instructions I gave you, reviewing the evidence, and I'd ask you to resume your deliberations at this time. Okay? Thank you.
18: So that was earlier this morning, and they are still deliberating. If, I guess, past the last couple of days, 3 days, or any indication, going into today, 17 hours of deliberations over the course of 3 days, resulting in them telling the judge they can't reach a unanimous verdict. The judge instructing them to go back and try a little bit more. They have asked for nothing. And look, that's why I conclude that murder one is probably off the table. Murder two is probably off the table. The most that would happen would be manslaughter. What it really means, if you want to take it to its ultimate conclusion, is that Lindsey Clancy one day will walk the streets again. If I'm right, I could be wrong. I've been wrong before in my life. I hope I'm not, but I don't think they're coming to the verdict that I would have come to. Based on my watching closely and reading everything I can get my hands on about this. So we're going to watch and wait. But regardless of this, here's a bigger problem that's emerged as a result of this defense. So you know, is that there was a story yesterday in one of the papers. I read so many, I don't really remember which one, about a case in North Carolina. And, oh, yeah, they're going to adopt the Lindsey Clancy defense. This now, and especially if it is successful, is going to be used even more often. Now, I did warn everybody. The reason I warned you to manage your expectations, especially those of you that firmly believe, as I do, that the burden of evidence was met by the prosecution, that she did have intent, as evidenced by her sending out consciously her husband to the store and checking in to make sure he's still out the store, and even making a phone call, do you have kids Miralax at the CVS? Yeah. And then even taking it a step further and, you know, searching Apple Maps to calculate allegedly driving times and distance to the pharmacy, you know, looking up things like, can you turn airbags off in a Kia Sorento? What is a carotid artery? And how to slit your throat to die? So clearly a lot of premeditation in my mind that would indicate that to me, but the jury can have a very different conclusion. This is a venue. Remember, a jury pool out of Massachusetts, Plymouth, Massachusetts. Why is that relevant? Venues matter in every single solitary case, which leads us to the Letitia James issue, which has come up, and I'll get to that in a minute. And that means that they don't have a single elected Republican in the House of Representatives or the U.S. Senate from the entire state of Massachusetts. They had a governor that just signed into law with great fanfare and no pushback for the most part, a bill that is codified into law that allows abortion up until the moment of birth. Now, that would be, by any definition, infanticide. Most would call it murder because that child can live independently with zero scientific question outside the mother's womb. So understand the jury pool is not exactly conservative in any way, shape, manner, or form. The entire state slants radical hard left, and as evidenced by their high taxes, et cetera, et cetera. So anyway, we're going to watch it, but we're going to bring on people with different views later in the program. Nancy Grace, one of them. And Tiffany Smiley, another. Well, Tiffany's normally, you know, pretty conservative. She takes a different stand than both Nancy and myself, and thinks that there are much broader issues at play here. So we'll get into that later in the show today. Let me start with this. And speaking of lawfare, I mean, this is a pretty unbelievable thing that has happened in New York. And this is why venues matter. This is why people go venue shopping. This is why a lot of the lawfare that Donald Trump faced were in places where he was. Donald Trump was never going to get a fair trial. And we can pull up an old cut of Letitia James, you know, when she was a candidate saying she was going to get Trump. And it became, you know, a best-selling book by Alan Dershowitz. But what we have now learned, and Jonathan Turley had a great analysis of this today, you know, she ran for attorney general and stated a very unethical, compromised campaign promise to prosecute President Trump without bothering at the time to find or even name a particular crime. And now we have learned, according to a whistleblower by the name of Daniel Weisenfeld, who's a former Brooklyn prosecutor who works in the AG's Investor Protection Bureau, James produced her chosen defendant and ordered her staff to find a crime. And we got into this yesterday, you know, famously made by the police chief under Joseph Stalin. Show me the man and I'll show you the crime. I'll make up the crime. I'll find a crime. And anyway, this guy sent an email to call on fellow lawyers not to assist Letitia James in further weaponization in her office. And he recounted his own experience as a prosecutor in her office and how the bureau chief there allegedly directed him to target, quote, Trump himself. And, you know, Truth Social, Hewlett-Packard, DOJ-approved merger, without having a credible reason for targeting the organizations or the individuals. And he added, if you believe it, that Trump is used in the DOJ attorneys to prosecute his enemies and further his political interests, you should find it equally troubling that Tish James is doing the exact same thing. And then in that same blistering email, Weisenfeld, the whistleblower, reminded his colleagues that they have other things to do other than hunt down the enemies of Letitia James. And while James is wasting, quote, significant public taxpayer dollars to target convenient public enemies, he reminded them that there is rampant nonprofit homeless shelter fraud and anti-Semitic crimes in and around synagogues. Instead, Letitia James went in with an agenda. Let's take a trip down memory lane and listen to candidate Letitia James.
20: The president of the United States has complained that I'm engaging in some sort of political witch hunt, that I've got some personal vendetta against him, that I campaigned against him. That is not true.
21: This illegitimate president who sits in the White House.
22: That president, because he's not my president, he's an illegitimate president. His days are numbered. His days are numbered.
23: We've got to get ready to mobilize, and we've got to get ready to agitate and irritate until victory is won, but more importantly, until Trump is defeated.
24: Yeah. We will all rise up and resist this man,
25: and ultimately, we'll bring him down.
26: This illegitimate president, yes. I'm going to give you the same level of respect that you gave to President Obama, and that is absolutely no respect at all.
27: Donald Trump has got to go. Hey, hey!
28: Ho, ho! Donald Trump has got to go. Hey, hey! Ho, ho!
20: That is not true.
18: Remember that Mar-a-Lago was the estimate was so, what was it, $18 million? It is, I know it sounds absurd. It is a $1.5 billion property, if you ask real estate experts in Palm Beach, Florida. You might say that's impossible, Hannity. How could, well, there are $200 million homes all over Palm Beach, Florida. It's crazy. It's insane. The price of, you know, estate property in South Florida has gone through the roof. But they wouldn't even allow an objective testimony from people that know the real estate market or any fair value comparisons. You know, you have 2 acres or less of an estate on the ocean, or maybe on the ocean with a street in between the ocean and the house. And that's going for $100 or $200 million, and they sell with regularity. But New Yorkers, they loved it. That's called venue shopping. That's called weaponization. And that was her promise, and she fulfilled it, except there's one problem. There were people that had fidelity to the law. In this case, it's Mr. Weisenfeld and the email that he sent his colleagues. And, you know, the fact that the judges in this case, which is why it just proves my point, you can't get a venue that is fair for anybody. You know, in certain places. And I don't think that we're going to get, I think the right verdict in the Lindsey Clancy case, but it is what it is. Just accept it. 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Oh, and when we come back, I see Hassan Piker is saying Canada. First it was Egypt, now it's Canada is better than America. 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
0: A dog? 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
18: Now, on this 25th anniversary year of 9/11, our friends at the Tunnel to Towers Foundation honor the heroes like New York City Police Department Detective Eric Michael Calleja. 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
18: All right, what do you want to chastise me over? Linda says, I need to chastise you. What is it?
20: That's fake news. I would never do that. I would just insult you. It's much simpler. So no, I'm just telling you, you made a little mistake, and I get it because they are very similar. Just a little one. Hassan Piker, last time I checked, thank God, is not running for office. However, his best friend in the whole world, although much shorter, Abdul is.
18: Okay, that's all true. By the way, there's a story out today. And Hassan announced that he's quitting Twitter. I'm going to play this tape. Linda, I think you've heard this audio of Abdul El-Sayed. If I get it wrong by accident, I apologize. And I will correct the record, something the legacy media mob never does. But anyway, praising Canada over the U.S. Last week, he was praising and talking about how much he misses his home country and community in Egypt. Well, he's free to go back. Nothing's forcing him to stay. Trashes America. And now we've got tape of him praising Canada as a better place to get the American dream. We'll get into all that when we come back.
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3: Good evening to you. It's 9:30. I'm Michelle Wright. Our top local story is new at 9:30. Breaking news. A large police presence in the city of South Fulton along Flatshoes Road. Authorities say a man is barricaded in a home there connected to a domestic situation. A woman at that house had been shot in the leg, and reports are that the man shot at police, but no officers were injured. We've got calls out to the City of South Fulton Police Department to gather more information on this incident. Atlanta police say the victim of a deadly accident this morning was an employee of the Atlanta Police Department. Mayor Andre Dickens says he was a 24-year-old police recruit.
29: His name is Moses Russ, and he was in his 16th week of training here at the academy.
3: The accident happened just after 7 at the intersection of Moreland Avenue and McDonough Boulevard when a motorcycle collided with another vehicle. The cause of the crash remains under investigation. The city of Roswell says they'll be treating both the Roswell Area Park and Girard Landing Park for mosquitoes tonight and tomorrow evening. That's because the Fulton County Board of Health advised the city that traps in both those parks netted West Nile positive mosquitoes. The treatment has begun. It began at 9 this evening. We'll will begin again 9 tomorrow evening, just around the dusk time frame, and will run for about an hour. Georgia is among several states receiving subpoenas from the Department of Homeland Security, investigations for some voter information. Gabe Sterling with the Georgia Secretary of State's office says the agency wants information for 13 people. He wants Georgians to know their votes are secure.
10: Nothing seems to be at risk of how people vote in this state. So everybody review your candidates, get ready to start voting. Absentee ballots go out in about 30 days and early voting starts in about 45 days.
3: A DHS spokesperson telling WSB the agency is not able to comment on any active investigations, but they say that HSI is actively rooting out election fraud to ensure that only American citizens are electing American leaders. Tropical storm Edward is making landfall or made landfall along the northwestern Gulf Coast this afternoon near Johnson's Bayou, Louisiana.
12: The rain is the real concern, especially in low-lying areas along the coastline. And we know parts of the greater Houston area have been prone to flooding in the past. So a storm system like this could cause some issues. Tropical storm warnings are still in effect. The hurricane watches have come down.
3: Meteorologist Samara Theodore says anywhere from 6 to 8 inches of rain is possible. Some spots could see some higher totals. It's 9:32. Live team coverage of traffic and weather's on the way.
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3: It's 9:35. That means it's time for live team coverage of traffic and weather. We're checking in with Isabella Rodriguez in the WSB 24-hour traffic center. Hey there, Isabella. What's going on those roads?
31: We're seeing ongoing construction on the west side perimeter. 285 southbound at MLK Jr. Drive has two left lanes blocked. And on the other direction, 285 northbound at Cascade Road, two left lanes are blocked as well. So stay cautious through that side of the perimeter. From the Trustell.com traffic center, Triple Team Traffic, 95.5 WSB.
32: I'm WSB meteorologist Christina Edwards. Partly cloudy skies and hot for this evening. Temperatures will level off into the mid-70s for tomorrow morning. Tomorrow afternoon, a mix of sun and clouds, high 97. Thursday, mostly sunny, highs in the mid to upper 90s.
3: We've got 80 degrees in Lithia Springs, 80 degrees also in Lithonia, 81 degrees here in Midtown. More news head your way at 10 o'clock. Breaking news when it happens. I'm Michelle Wright, 95.5 WSB.

0: Exposing left-wing media bias. No stone left unturned. 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
1: All right, 25 now till the top of the hour. 800-941-SEAN. If you want to be a part of the program, we have news out of the Clancy trial in just a second. There is a hard truth. Numbers don't lie. But they just don't. Now, we have tracked the price of the S&P 500. We've tracked the price of gold and silver over the last 5 years. And here's what we got. Between January 2022, May 2026, which is the peak for gold, it is in silver. Now, in fairness, it's gone down some since then. And that's with any investment, blah, blah, blah, blah. However, the results are pretty staggering. S&P up a very healthy 45%. Gold was up 110%. Silver, this is the one that surprised me the most, up a staggering 415% in that time frame. So, when I first was able to save money in my mid to late 20s, somebody told me you might want to diversify your savings, put a little bit in gold and silver. And I did it, and I've done it ever since. I have ounces of gold hidden away, by the way, for criminals out there, nowhere near where I live. But I got at under $300 an ounce. I mean, and gold, like, I mean, and silver, like $10 an ounce. Crazy amount. I have these big blocks of silver. I have continued to do that throughout my life, and I've never regretted it. It's a hard asset the way I look at it. 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All right, so earlier today, the jury in this Lindsey Clancy case went to the judge to announce that they cannot reach a unanimous verdict. Let me go back to the earlier news from today, and then we'll give you the update.
2: Members of the jury, I've got your question, and the question is, after many hours of deliberation, we are unable to come to a unanimous decision. I brought you back out because I know that this was a long trial, all right? I know there were over 80 witnesses. There were over 300 exhibits. But because of that, I'm going to ask you to go back out, keeping in mind all of the instructions that I gave you, to go out and to continue your deliberations at this time. All right? And so with that, I'm going to ask you to go back out. Like I said, keep in mind the instructions I gave you, reviewing the evidence, and I'd ask you to resume your deliberations at this time. Okay? Thank you.
1: Now, they did just that, and all credit to the jury, even though I think the jury pool of Massachusetts slants left. That's just my humble opinion. I got to give the jury a lot of credit. They took the judge's instructions seriously. They went back all day. They've been deliberating for the rest of today, and they just made this announcement.
2: Thank you, Madam Clerk. Members of the jury, so my understanding is that you would request to be excused till tomorrow at 9 o'clock. So I'm going to excuse you till then. I just want to thank you for all your hard work and commitment so far in this case. And you know what I'm going to do. I'm going to remind you, you've come this far. Do not read anything. Don't listen to anything. Don't talk about this case. And we'll come in tomorrow morning. We'll bring you all in. I'll ask you the same questions I've been asking you for weeks now, and we'll get you right back out to resume deliberations. All right. Thank you again for all your work. Thank you. Thank you.
1: Now, they could have come back with the same issue that they brought to the judge earlier today. They did not. That means they're taking their responsibilities very seriously. So I got to give props to them. With all that said, I just, again, looking at jury pools, to me, does matter. Venues do matter. And I'm not being critical. I'm just making a factual observation about the state of Massachusetts. And that is, they don't have a single Republican elected in the state in the U.S. House of Representatives. Not a single U.S. senator. Not one. They have no representative that's a Republican in Washington. Their state just passed, their state legislator, the state Senate, and signed into law by the governor, you know, this infanticide bill, which allows abortion up until the moment before birth, which anybody with a heart, conscience, and soul, I do not believe can support it. It's not exactly the conservative bastion jury pool that you would expect. And I've been saying that from the beginning only because it is what it is. And if you were in a state like my free state of Florida, you might expect a jury makeup to be different and you might have more balance, more conservatives. I don't expect that out of a state like, you know, Massachusetts. I just don't. All right. So what we will do, I will tell you this, and this is why we're going to debate this later in the program with both sides of this issue. I mean, there are so many people that have shown sympathy towards the defense arguments in this case because of, quote, postpartum depression. I acknowledge that's real. And the fact that psychiatric medications can be very, very powerful, although there are only three, not 13, not 30, as some have indicated that were in our system at the time this all took place. And some would say, well, that can cause a state of psychosis, and postpartum psychosis is a phenomenon that happens rarely, but occasionally, and so on and so forth. But there's too much other evidence that was presented at trial, but the burden of proof is on the prosecution that indicate to me that this was, a lot of it was premeditated. Anyway, so that's not the larger issue to me, is that I think if this goes the way I see it going, I would say based on what the jury said to the judge this morning, which is they cannot come to a unanimous verdict, there's certain things I'm reading into that or gleaning from that. I would say off the top of my head, and it's a guess, I don't know what's in their minds, that probably murder one is off the table, which is what the prosecution was asking for. The judge then gave them two more options, because at that point it was the insanity defense, not responsible for your behavior, et cetera, and he added, or the third verdict that was available from the beginning, which is not guilty at all, and you move on. So obviously there's a hang up in that jury room. The judge saw that getting to a unanimous verdict in this case was likely going to be a heavy lift for the jury. No judge wants the possibility of a mistrial, which is why he sent them back for more deliberations, which they are taking seriously to their credit. But he did put on the table second degree murder and manslaughter. And people are not wrong on social media when they just roll their eyes and are pissed that even manslaughter is brought up here. It's either one or the other, but the judge is trying to find justice in a courtroom, understanding the reality of what a jury and the need for a unanimous verdict actually, that the bar is that high for a reason. Except, of course, if you're in a venue like New York and you happen to be a prominent conservative, you're dead. No other way to put it. But it is what it is. Let me move on. So we will debate the long-term consequences, because this defense is now going to be, this is going to be a regular thing. That is my prediction. Mark my words, there's going to be the Lindsey Clancy defense will probably become a means of directing, you know, a defense attorney in their actions. That's what I predict. Let's go back to last week. Abdul El-Sayed, his BFF, by the way, I thought this was interesting, Hassan Piker, his BFF is apparently deleting all his Twitter. Wonder why. Linda, you have any reason why somebody might want to delete their X account, or, you know, why would they want to do that?
3: It seems very strange to me. I mean, they're so forthcoming and verbose about just about everything. So, yeah, it's a little strange.
1: I don't know. I told you to, because you're in charge, you and our team were in charge of my social media. And I say that you should just, you know, I don't think these things were meant there to be in perpetuity anyway, especially these silly fights that I used to have late into the night, which caused you a lot of headaches on your end, but whatever.
3: I actually thought they were a really good time. Thank you so much for those experiences.
1: Do I hear sarcasm in that voice? Is that what
3: never.
1: I'm hearing?
3: Never. From me? Oh, my God,
1: me,
3: never.
1: Me? Oh, my God, no, never. Not me. Boss, I'd never do such a thing, ever.
3: That's right.
1: All right, so we had last week, we had El-Sayed longing for his community where he grew up. Egypt.
4: So the other thing my parents would do is they ship me off to Egypt in the summers because, you know, my dad didn't want me to not know
5: Arabic.
4: Where he came from and not know Arabic and not know the culture.
6: So what have you found in your travels that you would say America could gain from back home or anything like that?
4: Community.
5: Yeah.
4: I think the hardest part about American life right now is that we've been like deeply atomized. And I think there, for all of the challenges that much mass of humanity can bring, you're constantly enveloped in other people's humanity. It's like a beautiful thing. Like you go to any wedding back home.
6: Yes.
4: Right? I mean, it's just like this just celebration of humanity.
6: It is.
1: Celebration. He longs for his home community. Nothing's preventing him from being there. But he does have strong feelings about the United States. Listen.
7: I think the approach that we've often taken to terrorism has been to figure out how to leverage the might of the U.S. military to go in and root out, right, certain terrorist organizations, etc. And where that's necessary, that's necessary. But I also think we need to be curious about why those things happen in the first place. Like, what drives somebody to want to commit such a heinous act? Like, I have to be a student of people's pain. Like, that's what I did in medicine. That's what I try to do in politics. Like, what happens when people are in pain? And I think that part of what we have to understand is that sometimes when we move, we create so much collateral damage because too often we have been on the wrong side of our own policies.
8: Right.
7: That's not ever to say that terrorism is okay because it's wrong. It's never okay, and you have to address it when it happens. But I think we have to make sure that when we say that there is a rules-based international order.
1: Wow. Amazing. You know, does he love this country, Linda, based on your interpretation of what he's saying? I don't know. Why would you be friends with Hassan Piker, his BFF?
3: You know, I don't think any of them love America, honestly. I really don't. And they're not trying to hide it. I think when people tell you who they are, I think you should believe them.
1: Yeah, I think you should too. This is a statement I make often. Now we've got a new statement from the one and only El Sayed. And this is about comparing, and it just resurfaced. It's amazing how things come back to bite people. Well, let's just talk. This is him showing his love for America. I got to give props to our friend Benny Johnson. He unearthed this audio. That's where I saw it. Or Linda, I think, saw it first, about El Sayed praising Canada over the U.S. as being better to achieve the American dream. If you want to achieve the American dream, we should move to Canada because it's twice as likely there. Listen.
9: Contrary to what we're taught, that we are the land of opportunity where anyone with a dollar and a dream can make it. In fact, too few people have that first dollar. Economic data shows us that if you want to achieve the American dream, well, you should move to Canada because it's twice as likely there. Here, where you start predicts where you end.
1: You know what's amazing about all this talk about Canada lately and the trade conflict and war? This is the most amazing thing to me is that Canada wouldn't survive without the United States of America. They just wouldn't. Period, end stop. By the way, I think we'd be negligent not to point out the president now is battling Iran successfully. And we'll get to the, I guess we'll have time later. We'll get to his comments when Newt joins us coming up later in the program today. And why do so many people, they have single payer in Canada. Why do so many Canadians come to the U.S. for health care and they are willing to pay out-of-pocket money for the better care, the more immediate care that they'd otherwise be waiting for in Canada? Why is the National Health Service, that's universal health care system in Great Britain, why is it going belly up? Why is it going bankrupt? You know, inquiring minds would like to know. Just a thought. Pretty unbelievable. Anyway, 800-941-SHAWN if you want to be a part of the program. A lot of ground to cover. And what are the long-term implications of this Lindsey Clancy trial? We'll get into that with Nancy Grace. and Tiffany Smiley coming up today, because it's going to be used over and over again. Get used to it. Listen, I want to remind you, everyone needs a home security system. It's a dangerous world. There's a lot of evil in it, and I don't want you to be a victim of it. You know, so many systems out there, you know, only alert you after a break-in has already occurred.
5: Mr. and Mrs. McLaughlin, your home has been broken into.
1: 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And if they ask, hey, how'd you hear about us? Tell them your friend Sean Hannity sent you. Anyway, remember, there's no safe like Simply Safe. Newt Gingrich next.
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1: All right, when we come back, Newt Gingrich, he says we can shock the world in 63 days, and he's put together 5 podcasts on how to do it. He'll explain it next. 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
10: Good evening to you. It is 10 o'clock. I'm Michelle Wright. 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Our top local story this hour, after more than two decades behind bars, a Gwinnett County father is going home. His bond is granted for the man previously convicted of killing his young son.
11: 24 years. We can breathe.
12: Some 6 weeks after Danielle Smith's conviction was overturned, he's granted a $100,000 home confinement bond. Outside the Gwinnett County courtroom, a powerful release of pent-up hope as his fiancée Tasha Pyatt and relatives shared tight hugs, tears, and overlapping prayers of thanks.
13: Thank God. God gets all the glory.
11: But then for 24 years, we've been fighting.
12: Smith's been behind bars since 2002 in what had been called a shaken baby case, but medical experts now say Chandler Smith likely died of a seizure. Smith will be free as prosecutors appeal the ruling granting him a new trial. Veronica Waters, 95.5 WSB.
10: 81 degrees right now in Midtown, partly cloudy skies with warm temps through the morning hours. WSB meteorologist Christina Edwards has Atlanta's most accurate and dependable forecast coming up. Rockdale County deputies say they've been able to make contact with the lone missing female from a group who went tubing on Saturday. Law enforcement got the call early Sunday morning to report three women and two men who were missing. The group left Lorraine Park Saturday afternoon, heading towards Riverbend Park to go tubing down the river. The two men and two of the women were located Sunday morning, but the other woman was not. She was found today, and officials say she was located safe and in good condition. An Atlanta woman and her partner are under arrest in Florida, charged with numerous counts of sexual abuse and neglect of four kids.
14: For 6 years, 51-year-old Keisha Epps of Atlanta and 37-year-old Tamara Stewart of Jacksonville drove from Atlanta to Miami in a tractor trailer until a tip led police to four young children kept in what Florida Attorney General James Uthmeyer calls a rolling prison, kept from food, school, and medicine, but not from sexual and physical abuse.
15: They suffer severe physical infirmities as a result of the abuse.
14: Uthmeyer says he will seek the death penalty against the pair for what he calls the most extreme abuse he's ever seen. Lisa Nicholas, 95.5 WSB.
10: A new CEO is taking over Children's Healthcare of Atlanta with some new plans.
16: Dr. Patrick Frias returns back to Georgia's only pediatric healthcare system.

0: And one of his goals is to make sure Children's Healthcare of Atlanta can help more families.
1: Ensuring that we have access points for every child in Metro Atlanta within 30 minutes of where they live.
0: Dr. Frias says he also wants to expand mental health access and research in children's health.
1: Advancing cures from everything from cancer to cardiac to infectious disease.
0: Children sees 3,000 kids a day and is only one of 30 hospitals nationwide that focuses solely on children. Keith Cromwell, 95.5 WSB.
2: The Cobb County Planning Commission votes down a proposed mixed-use development on a property off of Atlanta Road. The plan called for a housing complex with 250 apartments, office space, retail, and restaurants. Developers say it would provide more access to the nearby Silver Comet Trail. But commissioners like Fred Bieloin says that the proximity to nearby industrial sites is a problem.
3: In 8 years of being on this group, I don't think I've heard a more egregious case of an incompatible use being brought forward.
2: The full county commission will have the final say on the matter later on this month. This is the second time the project has been considered by the county. It is 10:03. Live team coverage of traffic and weather's up next.
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2: It is 10:05. That means it's time for live team coverage of traffic and weather. We're checking in with Isabella Rodriguez in the WSB 24-hour traffic center. Hey there, Isabella. What are those roads looking like right now?
12: We're seeing construction, especially on the west side perimeter. 285 southbound at MLK Jr. Drive. Two left lanes are blocked there due to construction. And that's not the only construction on the west side perimeter. Heading towards the airport on 285 southbound at Washington Road. Two left lanes remain blocked. So make sure you stay on those right lanes as you're heading southbound on the west side perimeter. From the Trustdale.com Traffic Center, Triple Team Traffic, 95.5 WSB.
13: This is WSB meteorologist Christina Edwards. Partly cloudy, hot and humid this evening. Temperatures will slowly cool to the mid-70s for tomorrow morning. Tomorrow afternoon, a high of 97 under a partly cloudy sky. Mostly sunny on Thursday. Morning lows in the mid-70s. Daytime highs in the mid to upper 90s.
2: 78 degrees in Snellville right now. 82 degrees in Smyrna. 81 right here in Midtown. 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I'm Michelle Wright, 95.5 WSB.
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16: 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And so is the countdown. T-minus 63 days until Election Day.
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18: 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If you want to be a part of the program, I want to play the comments of the G20 of Scott Bessent, talking about how the Treasury, other agencies are blocking every potential source of revenue that funds the IRGC and the Iranian regime. We know that the shortages of bare necessities are real. And we know, and we confirmed that the IRGC, even they are not getting paid in many, many cases. And there is really, they're on the verge of a collapse. And just to update you on what the president said earlier, the U.S., as we speak, striking Iranian targets near the Strait of Hormuz. The strikes are large, powerful retaliation for the Iranians' failed attempt at adding sea mines to the strait, which currently has no mines. They've been completely removed or detonated. And the Iranians shooting 8 missiles, all successfully knocked down by at our military base in Jordan. If the failed nation of Iran retaliates for this very justified attack, they will be hit again at a much harder and higher level, but it will not be the biggest attack of them all. That is waiting in the wings, and when it is over, there will be very little left of the Islamic Republic of Iran. You can't get any more clear than that, but this is, you know, this is clearly the strategy, in my humble opinion, is working. Here's Scott Bessent at the G20.
19: Treasury has mapped every node, every facilitator, and every network that Iran has used to smuggle oil and evade sanctions. Beginning today, the actions of Treasury and other agencies will tighten the noose and block every potential source of revenue that funds the IRGC and the evil Iranian regime. We are enforcing a zero leakage approach. There will be no minimal breathing space for the regime to rebuild its capacity to inflict terror against America and the world. The final refuge of this regime is a mistaken conclusion of nations that still finance the Iranian threat in the hopes of evading it.
18: All right. Joining us now is former Speaker of the House, Newt Gingrich. Now, we have put up on our website, Hannity.com, and we put up on social media 5 specific podcasts that Newt has laid out for Republicans to shock the world in just 63 days. And in this, you've got to remember the person we're dealing with here. Republicans lived in the wilderness. They were out of power. They did not control the House of Representatives for a whopping 40 consecutive years. It's hard to conceive of, but that was the case. They were the permanent minority. And so beginning with a series of lectures for candidates to prepare people to run for office on a specific agenda to help the country, it was called Renewing American Civilization, and that became the Contract with America. And this became the second conservative wave and what would be 3 conservative waves that I've witnessed in my lifetime of conservatism being applied to our government with dramatic and impactful results. Reagan, longest period of peacetime economic growth in history up to that point, 21 million new jobs created. And it was done by dropping the top marginal rate from 70 to 28%. Contract with America, sure enough, Bill Clinton. Hillary Care fails, leads to the era of big government being over, the end of welfare as we know it. And together, Newt Gingrich and Bill Clinton negotiated 4 consecutive balanced budgets in a row. Our budget has never been balanced since. The third wave would be Donald Trump, the disruptor, but the conservative disruptor. And for those that say, well, historical trends say, you are right, that the party out of power in midterm elections, historically, with but 3 exceptions that I know of, have been able to pick up seats in midterm elections. What makes this year unpredictable and different, and why I say these are uncharted waters, the Democratic Party's never been as radical and as extreme and as liberal and socialist as they are now. And the American people, I do not believe, will go along with that this agenda. Makes it very unpredictable. Mr. Speaker, great to have you back.
20: It's good to be with you. Let me just say 2 things about your news report. One, Scott Bessent, who's probably the smartest guy in the administration other than the president, and the president have to be willing to apply these sanctions to the biggest Chinese institutions. If they do that, you will see the world change remarkably fast. Two, I listened to this, I watched this, as you know, I've been very supportive of the president. If he had 3 months ago said to the country, we will eventually break this rabid religious dictatorship, the chance death to America, it may take a little while, but we will do it without using American ground troops, people today would be so relaxed, and they would understand that there is in the back of Trump's head a grand strategy. He has stuck to it, but the zigzags, the lack of communication, has really hurt our ability to rally the country, because the country is prepared to stay with him if, in the end, we're going to break the radical religious revolutionaries who want to literally destroy our country. Having said those two things, I'm delighted that once again you and I are in a partnership, and you've been so valuable, as you know, in inventing, for example, Drill Baby Drill, which came straight out of a dinner you and I had one time in 2008.
18: Drill here, drill now, pay less.
20: You got it, and that's how it started. And you did it, and we got 1,600,000 signatures, and here we are today, literally 18 years later, with the President of the United States still citing it. So it clearly became a cultural phenomenon. I did the five podcasts you described on how to win in 2026, which people can get on your website, or they can get by going to Gingrich360.net. And I did them for the same reason. It hit me that what we had done, which you were part of, again, you people need to realize you were there. You saw it. What we did in the 90s is we laid out a real strategy. We preached that strategy. We taught candidates that strategy. We taught consultants that strategy. And lo and behold, for the first time in 40 years, we won a majority. And with your help, 2 years later, we won the first reelected majority since 1928. And that changed the whole balance of power in Washington and has been changed ever since. We have a chance, I believe, in the next 63 days to make clear the choice of the future, a future of big government socialism with totally failed policies, with a guaranteed drift towards dictatorship, with a guaranteed implementation of radical lifestyles, or continuing with President Trump and the effort to make America great again. So in a sense, this election is a choice between Mamdamism and MAGA. And it's that simple. You want to make America great again? You have a team. You want to go towards a totally failed big government socialist model. Didn't work in Cuba. Didn't work in Russia. Isn't working in China. Around the world. The history of socialism is a history of failure. And we have to win this argument.
18: Well, this is what's on the ballot in 63 days, and I'm not sure that every American understands how high the stakes are. I have to admit to a mistake on the air that I've made over the years, but it's what I believed at the time that, you know, I would say about certain elections, it's the most important in our lifetime. And I meant it then, but it turns out this is way more important, takes on way more significance than any other election that I've covered. I mean, you know, when you gave me, I was pretty much a kid, not a lot of experience. I had finished 2 years in Huntsville, Alabama in 1990 to 1992 as a local radio host. Then I moved to Atlanta, and that's where we both became friends. And eventually, 2 years later, I was emceeing your event the night that Republicans took power for the first time in 40 years. And if you would have told me then or at any other point in my career that we'd be debating issues like men playing women's sports and, you know, feminine hygiene products in grammar school boys' bathrooms and taxpayer-funded sex change operations for illegal immigrants and free college for illegal immigrants, which Tim Walz and Kamala Harris ran on, I wouldn't have believed it. But to put in writing you know, now 250 elected DSA officials and 40 plus more on the ballot this year, and they want to eliminate the Senate, eliminate our ability to directly choose a president, pack the courts, amnesty for illegals, no borders, abolish ICE, defund the Department of War, end all deportations, eliminate cash bail, abolish prisons and police, public ownership of corporations, a wealth tax, and a Green New Deal, which is, oh, the government will provide you a government guaranteed job, salary, healthy food, daycare, date night, babysitting coverage, you know, health care, and I guess a pine box when you croak. I wouldn't have believed it, but here we are.
20: Look, I think if this is an election about the future and people take it seriously and they ask themselves, I'll give an example. Mondami has this idea of a government-run grocery store. Now, you have Walmart, Kroger, you have Amazon, you have
18: Target.
20: Extraordinary Target. Go down the list. Is there anybody in America?
18: Costco, Sam's Club. I love all those stores, by the way. I don't know about you, but I love them.
20: But now think about it. Is there anybody in America who believes that a unionized New York City bureaucrat is going to run a more efficient, more effective store than Walmart? It's crazy. It's not.
18: Well, you know what the great irony, especially with groceries, is? You know what the average profit margin is in a grocery store? It's 2 to 3%, which means the financial success of a grocery store comes from volume. You know, like when you go shopping at certain times and you have to wait in line for, you know, 15 minutes, it's annoying as hell, but every aisle is packed with anything you could ever want or imagine. And yet the profit margin is not that large. It's rather small. It's rather insignificant. Mondani on one store has already spent over $50+ billion, and it won't open until 2027. And it will never turn a profit. It'll just bleed money. And meanwhile, there are plenty of grocery stores and bodegas in New York that people can go to.
20: Look, they tried this in Kansas City. It lasted 2 years and it collapsed totally. But I'll give you a parallel. And we need to talk more about this. Communism failed so badly that when the leading defector who came to the UN defected and wrote a book about it, his book was, I think it's called Fleeing Moscow, as he drives in from the airport, he notices all these little bodegas sitting on the street, and they have fruit and vegetables and little boxes and no guards. And he says in the book, the minute I saw that they could actually have food out in the open with no guards, I knew I had been lied to my whole life. Now, Mondami represents the lie. He wants us to pretend we're the Soviet Union, but somehow this time without the secret police, without the executions, without the purges. It's crazy. I mean, these people are so ignorant. I wrote a piece the other day suggesting we think of them as the know-nothing party because they don't know anything and they believe a fantasy. You know, Humpty Dumpty said to Alice, the only question is, what do you want a word to mean? Are you the master or is the word the master? And if I decide a word means something different, and if I'm the master, the word means something different. That's Mondani. He invents a fantasy world. All of these people invent fantasy worlds. And then
18: it's not Mondani. It now dominates the Democratic Party. Quick break, right back. More with former Speaker of the House, Newt Gingrich. Remember, he says Republicans in 63 days can shock the world. Just go to Hannity.com. He's done a series of 5 specific podcasts on how to win. We all need to watch them. We'll continue with Newt on the other side.
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18: You know, we see what's happening across the globe right now. Tensions in the Middle East, international conflicts. You know, they aren't just the dramatic headlines of the evening news. 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

0: We continue with former Speaker of the House Newt Gingrich. Remember on Hannity.com, 5 podcasts, how Republicans can shock the world in this midterm election cycle, 63 days from now. But can I just ask this question? Because I'm listening very closely to you. All right, I want a long extended answer from you. Can I hold you over for just a couple more minutes? Do you mind, or do you have the time even to do it?
1: I'm glad to do it. And Callista said I could do it, so I'll be happy to do it.
0: We have a long history of that, too. But that's a different story for a different day. 6 hour, longtime partner on this program. And you've heard me talk about the 365. It's the number one selling concealed carry pistol in America today. It's my everyday carry. And more people carry firearms today. You need a personal safety protection plan for you and your family. And more people thinking about that, especially in light of rising crime and a movement that wants to defund the police. Anyway, 6 hour, they have a 270-year history of precision craftsmanship, reliability. They are the choice, the official sidearm of the U.S. military. 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
6: Good evening to you. It's 10:30. I'm Michelle Wright. 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Our top local story this hour, there's a large police presence right now in the city of South Fulton along Flat Shoals Road. Authorities are asking people to steer clear. They say a man is barricaded in a home in that area and it's connected to a domestic situation. A woman at that house was shot in the leg and reports are that the man did shoot at police, but no officers have been injured. We do have calls out to the South Fulton Police Department to gather more information on this incident. Atlanta police recruit is killed in an accident on his way to the training center this morning.
7: 24-year-old police recruit Moses Ross was on a motorcycle on his way to the Atlanta Public Safety Training Center when the accident happened at the intersection of Moreland Avenue and McDonough Boulevard. Atlanta Police Chief Darren Shearbaum says two training center instructors came across the accident.
8: It's a common intersection that many of our team members will travel through. These were two members of the academy staff that train our newest officers and our incumbent officers, and they came across the accident scene and began rendering aid.
7: Russ was taken to Grady where he died. The other driver not hurt. Sabrina Cupid, 95.5 WSB.
6: Roswell firefighters respond to an apartment fire at the Aspen Point Apartments this afternoon. The flames shooting up into the sky, smoke visible from 400. The blaze is out now. Firefighters say 12 apartments have been affected, displacing an estimated 30 people. 3 injuries have been reported. They are all minor. No word yet as to what started that blaze. Georgia's newest member of Congress is sworn in on the House floor today. In his first speech, newly minted 13th District Congressman Everton Blair says he's going to make the most of his time in office.
9: My mandate here is clear. I will do everything in my capacity to make life more affordable for the hardworking Americans in Georgia's 13th Congressional District.
6: Blair was elected to fill the remainder of the term held by Congressman David Scott, who died back in April. A new training center in Conyers is training college students for careers in a rapidly expanding profession.
10: Georgia Piedmont Technical College's new EV center will give students the skills to work on electronic vehicles, but school president Dr. Tavares Holston says the knowledge is transferable.
11: Taking electrical principles and applying them to whatever format that happens to be.
3: whether it's on an EV, on an airplane, or even residential, because currents still flow in the same ways they do in a car as they do in a home.
10: The program can accommodate 32 students each semester. Earlier this year, the school opened the largest commercial transportation training facility on the East Coast. Graham Carroll, 95.5 WSB.
6: It's 10:32. Live team coverage of traffic and weather's up next.
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6: It is 10:36. That means it's time for live team coverage of traffic and weather. We're checking in now with Isabella Rodriguez in the WSB 24-hour traffic center. Hey there, Isabella. What are those roads looking like right now?
20: Ongoing overnight construction right now in Fulton County. 285 northbound past Langford Parkway. We're looking at about two left lanes being blocked, so make sure you stay on those right lanes. And elsewhere on the southwest perimeter, we're seeing construction on 285 southbound. This one's at Washington Road, where two left lanes also remain blocked. From the Trustdale.com traffic center, Team Traffic 95.5 WSB.
21: I'm WSB meteorologist Christina Edwards. Partly cloudy for Wednesday, hot and humid. Morning lows in the mid-70s, daytime highs in the upper 90s.
6: Currently 78 degrees in Johns Creek, 80 in Union City, 81 here in Midtown. More news head your way at 11 o'clock. Breaking news when it happens. 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
0: So the top of the hour, we'll get to the long-term consequences of this whole Lindsey Clancy debacle coming up in the next hour with Nancy Grace and Tiffany Smiley. They have two different views on this. 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
0: So we continue with former Speaker of the House Newt Gingrich, and we're looking ahead 63 days from now, and we were talking about the failure, whatever name, form, manifestation, socialism, statism, communism, whatever ism you, name you want to call it, it's all the same. And it's been tried over and over again, and you get the same predictable results. And that is unfulfilled promises, more poverty for people than when they started. And at the end of the day, you have these, you've given all of the power to these power hungry and greedy politicians that you've empowered to steal other people's money and quote, give it to you. And then you have to calculate at the end of this process by empowering them, you give up your freedom in the name of false security. And Mr. Speaker, so my question is, I understand the appeal. You know, everything's going to be taken care of. The stress of life will be eliminated in your life. They will take care. They'll even give you a babysitter for date night for you and your spouse. They'll give you child care as if government schools haven't failed your kids enough. We pay more per capita than any other industrialized country with the worst results. They'll guarantee your health care. A lot of good Obamacare has done. It's done so much damage. They will guarantee child care, daycare, whatever you need. They'll have a government guaranteed job, a guaranteed government salary, guaranteed government health care, guaranteed government retirement. The only thing they haven't focused on is a government guaranteed pine box for when you croak. But that is how it ends. And the appeal that I see in people is, well, all these people are rich. And I don't know why people hate rich people, because I never got a job from a poor person, even when I was a dishwasher, cook, and a bartender, or in construction. I've never hated people. I don't covet what they have in life. However, but there is an appeal to a certain amount of the population that all their stress in life will be removed. I think that's the appeal. Am I wrong?
2: No, I think part of it is that there are people who basically just want to believe in a fantasy. They want to believe that you can do nothing all week. You know, graduate because you're a nice person, not get a job and somebody will pay, will feed you. I mean, the number one challenge of the whole big government socialist model is that it just doesn't work. They talk about Medicare for all. Well, Medicare for all is a national health service. The British National Health Service is collapsing and has announced recently that up to 1,100 British males can, in fact, get a test for prostate cancer. 1,100 out of the whole country. That's all they can afford. So if you want to go to a decaying system where government bureaucrats make the decisions, where power is totally out of your hands, and where, as it fails, you just raise taxes higher. I mean, you watch what's happening in Great Britain. It's tragic. They're gradually destroying their own economy in the name of an ideology that simply doesn't work. And we have to win the argument that if you want a better future, then Donald Trump and the Republicans represent the values and the system that's going to make you wealthier, give you greater choices, help you live longer, and that can then fix the things that need to be fixed. The other side, the big government socialists, cannot promise a better future. They can lie about it, but they, when you start digging into it, they have no program, no mechanism that will get you to a better future. And you know how you can tell? Look at New York, look at Chicago, look at Los Angeles. Ask yourself, how come all those people are moving out? Why is it that California, Illinois, and New York are losing people? And the reason is because it's too expensive. It doesn't work. Look what just happened on Times Square. There are too many criminals on the street. And the fact is that we really have an ideology on the left that's totally out of touch with reality. And we have to take it on that way. We have to be honest and direct and say, this, as the president said in the State of the Union, these people are crazy.
0: Well, that's what we're dealing with, and that's what's at stake. And, you know, I would only say to the Republicans that they better treat this, and conservatives and people that love this country. And maybe not every candidate is perfect. As a matter of fact, I can criticize many of them that are running as Republicans. And yes, sometimes it is a vote for the lesser of two evils. Sometimes it's, you're not as enthusiastic about a candidate as you wish you were. But you better understand what the consequences are if the other team wins. And I say that specifically in the great Buckeye state of Ohio, because, you know, the idea that Sherrod Brown is running a competitive race scares the daylights out of me. What is going on in Ohio?
2: Look, you use the key term. There are two teams. Well, whatever, for example, in Georgia, whatever John Ossoff says in Atlanta is a lie. Because when he gets to Washington, he's going to vote for the hard left. Whatever Sherrod Brown says in Cincinnati is a lie. Because when he gets to Washington, he's going to vote for the hard left. Zell Miller wrote a book, a former Democratic governor and senator from Georgia, who wrote a book called A National Party No More. And his experience as a conservative in the Senate, serving in the Democratic caucus, was so disgusting. They were so dishonest. And by the way, this is not new. I just pulled up today Gene Kirkpatrick's brilliant speech in 1984. Now think about this. 42 years ago, she gave a speech at the Republican National Convention, and she talked about the Blame America First Democrats. This thing goes back a long way. These people have been more and more anti-American, more and more anti-work, more and more anti-individual freedom, more and more for giant governments that don't succeed. And this long pattern has now reached fruition. And this is, I agree with what you said earlier. This may well be the biggest choice election since 1860. I mean, this is a moment.
0: See, there's an interesting parallel. Tell me if you agree with this. And I didn't mean to keep you this long. I hope I'm not taking away time from Calista and what you plan to do today.
2: She's taking away time. She just
0: My deepest apologies, and the usual deal stands. This is very, very critical. For example, there was a base that got energized for Republicans with the Tea Party in 2010. But the establishment Republicans went along with it and supported it and knew it was time for change. What I see and what I'm reading is, yes, you have this new radicalized base, but the Democratic establishment behind the scenes is disgusted by it, feels it's a dangerous movement. They just fear taking it on publicly. But Democratic donors, establishment donors, are not giving them money. So I'm not sure beyond the angry left-wing Mamdani, AOC, Bernie, Pocahontas, you know, base, I'm not sure how far this goes. I don't know if other Democrats are going to go along with it.
2: Well, I think they're on the edge of a civil war because the gap is so big. When you start going out, for example, the woman who won a seat in New York the other day, who said she doesn't worry about using a napkin. She just wipes her hands on the American flag. Well, even for most Democrats, that's such a disgusting comment that it makes you wonder how are they going to deal with her and give her a committee size position and treat her as a Democrat. And you can go through case after case like this. And I think the Tea Party movement was patriotic Americans. And that's why they picked the term Tea Party out of what happened in Boston Harbor and rebellion against the British. And so the Tea Party people were actually expressing their Americanism. This new movement is expressing its anti-Americanism. It wants, as you pointed out earlier, they want to abolish the Constitution. They want to abolish the Senate. They want to abolish the Supreme Court. You go down the, you know, they want to abolish ICE. They want to abolish the borders. They want to abolish the police. I mean, we just pulled together, and everybody can do this way. You can go online, Google Democratic Socialist Party of America, read their platform, and read the bottom, which says, if you're endorsed by us, you are committed to voting for 100% of these ideas. And you look at that stuff, and it's literally the march of the lunatics.
0: Well, I could tell you that's the best analysis and description of the moment that we're now living in. All right, quick break, right back. More with former Speaker of the House, Newt Gingrich. The ramifications of the Lindsey Clancy defense long term and what it will mean moving forward for our criminal justice system. We'll get to that. Nancy Grace, Tiffany Smiley coming up. And your calls, 800-941-SHAWN is our number.
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29: let's solve child abuse before it ever happens.

0: right, our final moments with Newt Gingrich, who's agreed to be gracious with his time and stay with us. Again, I never thought when I started in radio a long, long time ago. Actually, I did my first radio show in 1987, Mr. Speaker. We have known each other since 1990. We go back a long ways with a lot of elections under our belt. Maybe one of the more exciting ones was when you became Speaker. But more importantly, the fact that something had happened where a Democratic White House and a Republican House, you guys and Senate resulted in, you know, good things for the country. It can happen again. It can't happen with this crowd. This crowd is just filled with radicalism and vitriol and hatred. All progress to the country, I predict, would come to a screeching halt if they get control of the House or the Senate. And that's why I think both races are critically important. Mr. Speaker, it's always a pleasure to talk to you. The historical, you know, context in this is not lost on me. By the way, I don't know if you heard this, unearthed audio shows Abdul El-Sayed praising Canada over the U.S. as being better to achieve the American dream. If you want to achieve the American dream, well, let me play this before I let you go, considering I've already stole most of your time. It's worth playing.
1: Contrary to what we're taught, that we are the land of opportunity, where anyone with a dollar and a dream can make it. In fact, too few people have that first dollar. Economic data shows us that if you want to achieve the American dream, well, you should move to Canada, because it's twice as likely there. Here, where you start predicts where you end.
0: Wow. And last week we have him praising and how much he misses his community in his home country of Egypt, and then trashing America on the other end of it. You know, why this guy's even running, it makes one wonder.
2: I was given that kind of comment. It shouldn't be that expensive for him to get a one-way ticket back to Egypt.
0: I'm willing to pay for it if he promises not to come back.
2: Yeah, I mean, we don't want to deprive him of wherever he'll be happy, even if it's not in the United States.
0: If pursuit of happiness is everything for him, I'm okay with that. Because I would never want to deny people the happiness that they think they need to pursue in their life. Mr. Speaker, we appreciate it. By the way, Newt's 5 podcasts that we've been discussing, how Republicans can shock the world come this midterm election in just 63 days. You can listen to all of them, watch them all on Hannity.com. Mr. Speaker, thank you, sir. Appreciate your time. Did not mean to take so much, but I did. All right. When we come back, we're going to have the long-term ramifications, consequences of this Lindsey Clancy defense, and we'll try and get your calls in as well. Nancy Grace will be debating Tiffany Smiley, who takes a very different view, and much more straight ahead. Listen, born on America's darkest day, 9/11/01, the Tunnel to Towers Foundation has been helping American heroes ever since. Heroes like U.S. Army Sergeant Mario Nelson. Now, Mario served in the National Guard, volunteered at Ground Zero after the 9/11 attacks. Later, Mario enlisted full-time in the Army and was deployed to Iraq. And then Mario made the ultimate sacrifice when he was killed by a rocket-propelled grenade. Now, this is the 25th anniversary year of 9/11, and we do continue to honor the cost of service, the enduring legacy of people that gave everything to their country and their communities, and they did it for our freedom. Mario left behind his wife, his daughter, and after his death, his wife began helping others heal from grief and trauma. And the Tunnel to Towers Foundation, with your generosity, was able to recognize the sacrifice of this family, providing them with a mortgage-free home. 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
8: Flipped over 20 westbound.
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14: Good evening to you. It's 11 o'clock. I'm Michelle Wright. Our top local story this hour, nearly three dozen people looking for a place to stay after fire rips through an apartment complex in Roswell. Roswell firefighters getting the call just before four this afternoon about a fire at the Aspen Point Apartments. When units arrived 3 minutes later, there was already heavy fire and smoke billowing in the air. Firefighters on the scene began evacuating the building of residents and workers who were still inside, unaware of the blaze raging. Three injuries were reported, including a resident who was treated for minor burns and a police officer with minor smoke inhalation. 12 units were affected, and the Red Cross is helping those families. 80 degrees currently.
15: This is WSB meteorologist Christina Upwards, tracking temperatures climbing to the mid to upper 90s through the rest of this week.
14: Christina's most accurate and dependable forecast is on the way. Atlanta police release body cam footage as they take down a bank robbery suspect.
16: It starts with a 911 call from an employee at the Wells Fargo on Peachtree Road.
17: 2204 Peachtree Road, robbery in progress.
16: Officers respond with guns drawn.
18: Hands, get on the ground!
16: Police say the suspect, 38-year-old Kevin Simons, passed a note to a teller demanding $25,000. No one is hurt. He's arrested within 5 minutes and is now charged with robbery. Simons also has an active warrant through the U.S. Marshals Service. Bill Caiaccio, 95.5 WSB.
14: The city of Roswell says they'll be treating both the Roswell Area Park and Girard Landing Park for mosquitoes tonight and tomorrow evening. That's because the Fulton County Board of Health advised the city that traps in both those parks netted West Nile positive mosquitoes. The treatment began at 9 tonight, will begin again to 9 tomorrow evening and run for about an hour. The city of Norcross officially opens its new public safety building today. Norcross Police Chief Bill Groggin says that more than 40,000 square foot building was designed with an eye on the future.
19: My marching orders from my boss and his bosses were to build this for 2036, 46, 56. And not just 2026. So we've got a lot of room for future expansion.
14: The facility includes community space, a new municipal court, and a fitness center for training law enforcement. Department staff will move in next week. Groundbreaking ceremonies being held this week as Gwinnett's Gath South Arena makes improvements and adds more parking in a project that should be completed by early 2028.
20: Additions to the convention center, completion of the Westin Hotel, expansion of the Gath South Arena campus continues with the next step, according to CEO Stan Hall.
21: We knew it was time to keep moving across the campus, and then the arena was the next building in line, as had been planned for some time, with renovation, also expansion of that building.
20: New private suites closer to the action and modernized digital signage paired with seamless entry screening are just a few of the improvements, along with a new parking deck. Lisa Nicholas, 95.5 WSB.
14: It looks like a lot of U.S. employers are being cautious in this economic environment based on some new jobs data.
22: Ahead of this Friday's important August jobs report, the July JOLTS report, that stands for job openings and labor turnover, showed open advertised positions edged just a tiny bit higher from June to 7.27 million jobs. Now, what that suggests to economists is that employers are in a low-hire, low-fire environment, deciding to hang on to the workers.

0: They've got the increase in openings led by manufacturing, healthcare, and state and local jobs. I'm Bloomberg's Tom Busby for 95.5 WSB.
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2: 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Chris Chandler here. Wednesday at 5 on Atlanta's Morning News. Why Clark Howard says we may not be getting the lower income taxes we've been promised. 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
1: It is 11:06. That means it's time for live team coverage of traffic and weather. We're checking in with Isabella Rodriguez in the WSB 24-hour traffic center. Hey there, Isabella. What's going on those roads?
7: Right now, we're still seeing construction on the southwest side of the perimeter. Construction on 285 southbound, the outer loop at Washington Road, is blocking 2 left lanes. And elsewhere, we're seeing construction on 285 northbound past Langford Parkway. 2 left lanes remain blocked there, so make sure you stay on the right lanes through this stretch of the west side perimeter. From the Triple Team Traffic, 95.5 WSB.
8: I'm WSB meteorologist Christina Edwards. Fair skies for Wednesday, hot with a high of 97, lows on Thursday morning in the mid-70s. A mix of sun and clouds for Thursday afternoon with an isolated rain shower possible, a high 96. Partly cloudy on Friday, a few pop-up storms possible, highs in the mid-90s.
1: We've got 78 degrees in Woodstock right now, 80 in Stockbridge, and 80 right here in Midtown. 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
1: All right, news roundup and information overload hour. Here's our toll-free telephone number. It's 800-941-SHAWN if you want to be a part of the program. All right, so all the developments now in the Lindsey Clancy case, you know, starting with the biggest sign and symptom of, you know, what's to be and what the judge said here. So the judge comes out early today, just to recap, tells the Lindsey Clancy juries that say that they cannot reach a unanimous verdict to go back in and start deliberating. And that was the beginning of our day.
2: Members of the jury, I've got your question, and the question is, after many hours of deliberation, we are unable to come to a unanimous decision. I brought you back out because I know that this was a long trial. All right. I know there were over 80 witnesses. There were over 300 exhibits. But because of that, I'm going to ask you to go back out, keeping in mind all of the instructions that I gave you, to go out and to continue your deliberations at this time. All right. And so with that, I'm going to ask you to go back out. Like I said, keep in mind the instructions I gave you, reviewing the evidence, and I'd ask you to resume your deliberations at this time. Okay. Thank you.
1: All right. Common occurrence, predictable result. And, you know, here we find ourselves. Where are we? I don't think this is going to be the end of cases like this. There was an article yesterday how, I think this case was in North Carolina, how more and more attorneys are adopting, you know, the same strategy defense that they watched in the case of our friend Mr. Reddington. Well, obviously, he's no fan of mine or of Nancy Grace's, which we went into great specificity and detail yesterday. And, you know, is that problematic? Now, the reason that I think we need a recap of this and a reanalysis of this, because this is going to be something we're going to see and hear more and more of. I've never thought anybody that could admit to killing three people, never let alone your own three children, is by definition sane. So not guilty by reason of insanity would be applicable in any case. Here to debate this, we have Nancy Grace, of course, with Crime Stories on Fox One, and Tiffany Smiley, who is a Republican, friend of the program, but took a very different position in terms of her analysis of this case. Thank you both for being here, but I think the overriding issues are going to be ones that we face for many, many decades to come, unfortunately, because I really have a problem with all of this. But Tiffany, I get it. You used to be a triage nurse. All of my sisters were nurses. One worked extensively and for years in an emergency room situation. I get it. But at the end of the day, the question is about the law, and the law was clear, and the law was clear on if the prosecution, the burden was on them to prove intent, which I believe they met that burden.
3: Yeah, well, look, Sean, I mean, she needs to be held accountable, and justice absolutely needs to be served, and this case should not be taken as a free pass, right, for lawyers in the future in similar sort of cases. But there's a bigger overarching question that I've tried to ask, is how do we make sure this does not happen again? I have worked in triage. I have worked in women's health. Emergency rooms, our healthcare system is inundated with a mental health crisis. When I was working, it was nearly 15 years ago, and it was really bad then, and it's worse now. And I have a lot of questions about this case. I have a lot of questions about women's health care and our assessment of it and our awareness of it and just the holistic approach of it. This woman clearly had postpartum depression, but I think the question needs to be asked, did she have it with her first child and it got swept under the rug and she wasn't treated properly and then it subsequently got worse and then her home life was not a healthy situation. Maybe her caretakers didn't know how to address the issue. Maybe it's a healthcare breakdown, right? Where she should have been institutionalized. This woman should not have been alone with her children. And even though she was on copious amounts of drugs, only three in her system, Sean, we also know when you stop medications, they can have an adverse reaction. So where was the breakdown? And how do we make sure this never happens again? Because there are three innocent, beautiful souls that are now dead. And I think I told you last week that I anticipated it would be a hung jury. And we'll have to have a retry. And now how do we retry it with the public weighing in on this, the national attention that is now weighing in on this case? Will we get the real answers? And will we come to a place in this country where we either fix our medical system, we understand postpartum depression and research and back women in it, and make sure that this never, ever happens again?
1: You know, Nancy, I think you and I are more on the same page in as much as, you know, we're supposed to believe after she plotted, schemed, and planned her this thing in its entirety and sent the husband out to go to the drugstore after calling the drugstore, which to me indicates premeditation, and then even called, you know, in the process or right after she's killing these three kids, that you cannot tell me that for that little window of time that this psychosis thing came into play, and then you add to that everything that she looked up in terms of the internet, in terms of her own illness, but, you know, how does the carotid artery, and, you know, how do you slit somebody's throat, et cetera, et cetera. So I can understand. Also, you've got to look at the venue in any case, Nancy. You know this better than anybody as a victim's advocate, being a victim, and as a former prosecutor. The venue means everything. This happens in Massachusetts, in Plymouth. They don't have a single elected Republican in Washington from that entire state. That governor just signed into law an infanticide bill where a woman can have an abortion up to the moment of birth. I don't think you're getting, you know, many conservatives in that jury pool.
4: Well, I know one thing firsthand now. I know how Tiffany can give an amazing and mesmerizing speech. That was amazing, what you just said, and much of it true. But that is not the issue that brings us here today. The issue today is Lindsay Clancy and what happened to her three children. Was she not guilty by reason of insanity at the time she murdered them? That she murdered them is not an issue. She and her lawyer say she did it. As much as internet conspiracy theorists would like to blame the husband, no, he had nothing to do with it. She planned this starting early on. And when Tiffany asked, was she getting treatment? She was getting treatment. There were caregivers, there were babysitters, there were nannies, there were cleaners. Her own sister, a certified therapist that talked to her practically daily and did not think she should be hospitalized. The victim here is not Lindsay Clancy. The victims are Dawson, Callan, and Cora. Those are the victims, and we have lost sight of that in our big brouhaha about Lindsay Clancy. We're forgetting the children whose necks were shrunken down to inches wide from the extreme ligature strangulation they endured face down in their basement at the hands of their mother. I hate to be harsh in this manner if I don't have to be, this is something I would say to convince a jury. But the reality is they died a horrific and painful death, and she planned it. No one wants to accept that because we don't like to think of a mother killing her children. We deem she must be crazy. Well, she wasn't. And it'll be a cold day in H-E-double-L from what I know about psychosis, which, Dawn, medical experts have told me is like when you have a stroke, you really don't know what happened. You've seen those anchors on TV and they don't make any sense. They're looking around. They're having a stroke. They don't know what they're doing. They have no memory. That's what psychosis is. It's not postpartum depression. It is a break from reality. And you cannot tell me that she hears a voice for the first and last time the moment her husband slams the door, kill your children, she does it, and in less than an hour, he's back there dead, and the voice is never heard again. N-O.
1: Tiffany?
3: Yeah, well, look, you know, the prosecution went for first-degree murder, right? And they had obviously had a very hard time trying to prove that, as evidenced by what we are seeing with a potential hung jury. How were they going to, I think it's like, how would they prove that a sane, rational mother would do the most unrational thing imaginable?
1: But Tiffany, if I may just interject, and then I want you to pick up where you are.
3: Okay.
1: If anybody commits murder, by definition, aren't they kind of insane? Don't you have to be insane? There's something really wrong with a person in cold blood that can kill anybody?
3: Yes. But this is a woman who was in so much pain and torment that her only option out in this life was to kill her children and kill herself.
1: Slow down. Her only option.
3: That in her mind. Absolutely.
1: So human beings then, by definition, is what you're saying, have no control over their behavior at the end of the day, because by definition, somebody that will murder another person is insane, by definition.
3: In her mind at that time, that was clearly her only option to end.
1: But isn't that every killer? Couldn't it be used in every case?
3: You're talking about a woman who documented that she was having postpartum issues, documenting that she had issues, going to the doctor, getting medication.
1: So a premeditated murder, as long as you document that you're feeling A, B, C, D, E, and F, and look up the right things ahead of time, if you're that evil and sinister, you can use the same defense and you should get, you know, a result that would be favorable for you. Is that what you're saying?
3: Evil, it's sick, and it should never happen again. But there is a reason that the prosecution, what I'm saying.
1: But should there be consequences? In other words, or are we determining here that people have no control over their own behavior and there's no individual responsibility?
3: He clearly had, Sean, she will be held accountable and she will be. My whole point, and you know this.
1: Massachusetts. Okay. Good luck with that. We should start a pool when she'll be out.
3: Or she'll be in a institution for the rest of her life, outside of public and living.
1: You mean like John Hinckley, who attempted to kill Ronald Reagan?
3: I couldn't. It's torturous, and she has to face these consequences, and she will. I guess what I'm trying to say is the prosecution is trying to prove to these jurors first degree murder, and it's clear that they had a hard time. You know, a couple of weeks ago, I was speaking with a legal analyst, and there were five of us in the group. Each of us approached this case from a different perspective, and we said right then and there, I guarantee you it will be a hung jury.
1: Well, I mean, the reality is the judge threw them, as we discussed earlier, this lifeline again and again, which gave them the other options. Nancy, I'm worried that, you know, by definition, if somebody now is devious and evil enough, and I think you have to be evil to kill somebody, that if they just chronicle it properly and look up the right terms on the internet, that this defense is going to be used over and over again.
4: It will be. And the fact that we're hearing she will be held accountable because she will be held accountable, that is what we call in the law a non sequitur. It doesn't follow. It doesn't make sense. Let me point out, we always hear about Andrea Yates, how she still wants to wait. Well, what about Deanna Laney? She bludgeoned her two boys dead, left the other, the baby, with permanent brain damage and vision problems. She was behind bars in a mental facility for a period of about 5 to 7 years and is walking free amongst us right now. You pointed out Hinckley. So I don't call that accountable. There are three coffins. Three dead people sentenced to that coffin from now on, and she has the ability to walk free. Do I feel sorry for what Lindsay Clancy has endured? Yes, I do. Her children are gone. I don't think you could do anything worse to me than take away my children. They're gone, and at her own hand, and she has to live with that forever in her own prison cell in her mind. But though I feel sorry for her, the law is clear. The law is clear. There was intent. She performed the act, and she needs to go to jail for life. Period. The end.
1: Well, that won't happen. 800-941-SHAWN, our number if you want to be a part of the program. This debate is too important. Moving forward, the impact of all of this, I think the consequences are going to be more severe than we're anticipating even today. And I think that we're going to see case after case after case emerge with a lot of similarities. I hope I'm wrong.
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6: ABC News, I'm Dave Packer. Just 2 months until the midterms, a whistleblower is claiming the Trump administration's new mail-in ballot plan is, quote, fundamentally flawed. Michael Waldman, NYU's Brennan Center for Justice.
7: Vote by mail is something that tens of millions of people do without incident, and it's not something that ought to be targeted. It's part of an overall system in our elections that ought to make sure that every eligible voter, only eligible voters, but every eligible voter gets to cast a ballot.
6: Bahrain and Kuwait reporting retaliatory strikes after the U.S. struck new military targets in Iran today. The Utah man accused of assassinating conservative activist Charlie Kirk last year will stand trial. Tyler Robinson could face the death penalty if convicted. In Arizona, two people confirmed dead after flash flood ripped through the Grand Canyon, both from Texas. One identified as 46-year-old John Gusti, a married father of three. The second victim, 46-year-old Brent Rosenkrantz. This is ABC News.
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7: Flipped over 20 westbound.
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8: 1134 in the Trustdale.com Traffic Center. We're seeing ongoing construction on the west side perimeter. 285 southbound, the outer loop at MLK Junior Drive. Two left lanes are knocked out due to construction. And elsewhere on the west side perimeter, heading towards the airport, 285 southbound at Washington Road. Also, two left lanes are blocked there. So make sure you stay on those right lanes as you're heading by this stretch of the perimeter. I'm Isabella Rodriguez, Triple Team Traffic, 95.5 WSB.
9: I'm WSB meteorologist Christina Edwards. Fair skies for Wednesday, hot with a high of 97, lows on Thursday morning in the mid-70s. A mix of sun and clouds for Thursday afternoon with an isolated rain shower possible, high 96. Partly cloudy on Friday, a few pop-up storms possible, highs in the mid-90s.

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1: All right, 25 now till the top of the hour, 800-941-SEAN if you want to be a part of the program. More with Nancy Grace and Tiffany Smiley on the other side here. 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You get $50 off and you will stop guessing and start knowing. All right. So the jury, quickly to recap, couldn't reach a verdict, told the judge. The judge asked them to continue deliberations. They did so for many hours today, and they have now convened for the day. But we continue. This is going to have long-term ramifications. And here to discuss both sides of it, Nancy Grace. We continue with her and with Tiffany Smiley. By the way, I want to reiterate something I said yesterday on both radio and TV about Nancy Grace. Because Nancy Grace was attacked by Lindsey Clancy's attorney, Kevin Reddington. As I was attacked, but she was attacked more viciously than me, and the queen of mean. And, you know, for those that never got a chance to watch my podcast with Nancy, please watch it, you know, wherever you get your video podcast, because we go into great detail and specificity how her entire life and her life's trajectory was altered because she was 19 years old and her fiance was murdered. I don't think she ever planned to be a victim's advocate the way she's become or as passionate about these issues as she is. But for this guy to make these attacks when she is not only a victim of a horrible crime herself, but has spent decades of her life being a prosecutor and a victim's advocate, I just think is vile, uncalled for. And obviously he doesn't know or care about who Nancy Grace really is. And, you know, the more I thought about this, the more angry I get. I don't care when people attack me, but when they attack my friends, it really bothers me, Nancy. And let me play this for example.
2: It's been obviously a long weekend, okay? You're all journalists, reporters, news media, and this weekend has been horrific with the coverage. And by that, I mean Mr. Hannity with his men discussing every little inch of Lindsey's symptoms and criticizing Nancy Grace, to coin a phrase, the queen of mean, who misrepresents facts. I challenge Nancy Grace to show us where Lindsey Clancy ever said, ever Googled, how to kill, words that came out of her mouth. And these things hurt.
1: We have had a total of 7 women, many of them, including our 2 guests, Tiffany Smiley and Nancy Grace, on my TV show and on this radio show talking about this case. Me and my men, he obviously just is wrong. I don't know how you interpret this, how to slit your throat to die. I don't know how you may interpret it, but I interpret that as somebody looking for, wait, how can you turn airbags off on a Kia Sorento? Of course, planning out, mapping out, timing out visa searches on Apple Maps to allegedly calculate the driving times and the distance to the pharmacy that she purposely sent her husband on a trip to, CVS Pharmacy, Kids Miralax. That, to me, shows intent and shows premeditation. That's my humble opinion. I'm allowed to have an opinion. What is the carotid artery? Oh, Why would somebody want to know what a carotid artery is? You would think a nurse would know that, but that's separate and apart. But Nancy, I just wanted to say that I thought this was vile, unfair, untrue. And it bothers me, especially you described to me, you went down to 80 pounds when you were 19 years old after your fiance was murdered, and that you almost didn't survive this. And it altered your life in ways that you didn't date for decades until you met the love of your life, your current husband, and have these two beautiful children. And for him to say that is so over the top and beyond the pale to me.
3: Yes, Sean, I try, and it's hard not to think back on that time, because I can slip back into a major depression, and I have children to think of now, and yes, they're growing up, but they still need their mother, and I cannot be part of a severe depression that I can't get out of. It's just very dangerous for me to even consider it, but what you said is true. I lost down to 89 pounds, relationships, other people. Nothing meant anything to me. I hate to even remember it. I remember I had my mother turn off all the TVs and the stereo. I couldn't stand to hear. I couldn't even stand to hear the clock ticking. She had to stop the clock. I couldn't take it. My plan to be an English Shakespearean literature professor ended. I didn't know what I was going to do until I decided to go to law school to help other crime victims. That was the first time I had ever even been in a courthouse to be a witness at Keith's murder trial. And I will never forget it as long as I live. And in this case, I am not made of stone. I believe that Lindsay Clancy had depression. I don't know what demon she was fighting, but as an officer of the court for crime victims, I have to tell it like it is. And Reddington or anybody else can hate me. I've had a string of defense attorneys hate me. From what I understand, they were dancing in the halls at the public defender's office when I left to go to court TV. So fine, hate me. I can't say I don't care, but I can't afford to care. I can't let anything stop me from telling the truth. And the truth is, she had intent. Reddington attacked me saying she did not Google how to kill. Specifically, she Googled how to slit your throat to die. Can you turn off airbags in the Kia Sorento? Can you treat a sociopath? She, as you said, Apple mapped her husband's route that she sent him on to determine exactly how long she would have to kill the children. Can you treat a sociopath? She looked up symptoms that she later had, hallucinations, bipolar, psychosis symptoms, intrusive thoughts, and so much more. It all equals intent. The children are dead. They suffered a horrific death. I can't bring myself to describe again what happened to their little necks once those exercise bands were removed. They were pulled so tightly. It's horrific. That's what's horrific.
1: And this is the problem I have with the whole system, Tiffany, at the end of the day. And that is, there's so much surrounding this. And, you know, there's a lot of people out there with a lot of problems in life. I'm not disputing, you know, your medical background. I'm not disputing we should look at broader issues. I don't think that the answer is ever going to be found in any government-run healthcare system or any system. The system failed her. The doctors failed her. The drugs failed her. And then the worst part to me was when this attorney, Mr. Reddington, came out and said, you know, in closing arguments, that the soul of this woman, meaning his client, Lindsay Clancy, the soul of this client was ripped from her by these prosecutors in this case. Prosecutors are trying to bring, what about the souls of the three children? I mean, I felt that on his end was completely heartless, distant, out of touch, out of step with the full actions of his client.
4: Yeah, I mean, this case is horrific. I hate that we're even having to talk about it, that it even happened, that these three beautiful babies are gone, souls gone from this earth. And quite frankly, their mother didn't even want to be alive either. She wished she was dead. And, you know, I would hope that we could be better. I would hope that we could say that this would never happen again. I would hope that our medical system could improve in this country. We are one of the most medicated people on earth in this country. And we clearly are missing the mark. I think I mentioned to you that I was working in triage when Obamacare rolled down, and we were forced to see more patients with less time. When you're talking about women and women's health care, that is not a good thing. That doesn't equal good outcomes for anyone. And if now we're just a society where we push meds and say, go out the door, you'll be fine, that's not good either. And so I guess my overarching view of this case is I haven't just picked a side and argued that till the day is gone, but trying to have this conversation and saying, where did the breakdown happen? Clearly this woman has demons. And like I mentioned earlier, felt that the only option in her life was to kill her children and herself. Let's ask how we got there.
1: Can I ask you this? Shouldn't that question be asked in every murder case?
4: Yeah.
1: Okay. And if it is, can't you come to a conclusion, or, you know, following that logic, can't you say this individual, he was crying out for help. This individual, when the person, the murderer, was young, he used to kill cats and dogs and birds. And that was an indication, and nobody intervened, and the system failed this person, et cetera, et cetera. I mean, there's no end to this. At what point does the concept and belief in individual personal responsibility come into play?
4: Yes, that clearly exists, but she was having issues and postpartum issues. And I think that's where the prosecution had a hard time presenting the first degree murder, is that there's just not enough known about it. People are scared of it. People don't, maybe our medical system.
1: But you're only applying it to this case, and I'm arguing that it's much broader than that. By definition, you kill somebody, you're off. You're not well.
4: Agree.
1: But okay, so then it should be applicable
4: on it.
1: You know, we can go into the past of every single murderer, and we're going to come up with stuff, warning signs, people that should have known, the system that broke down. I mean,
4: right.
1: But at the end of the day, there's still evil in the heart of that person.
4: Yes, but if she was in a mental psychosis place that just continued to get worse and didn't have the adequate treatment, or should have been institutionalized, she was institutionalized and then she was released. Why was that issue there?
1: Well, I mean, at the end of the day, this is also somebody that should have had knowledge. Where, in other words, if you're a nurse and you're documenting with copious notes all the medications that you're taking when you're taking them, you know, there's a certain intellectual knowledge that you would expect any person that's in that position to apply. I mean, I'm sure as a nurse, you know, you knew about medications. So, I mean, it gets rather complicated. Look, I appreciate the thoughtful hour that we've spent on this, because I think that this is not going away.
4: No.
1: I think that we are going to hear one Lindsay, we'll refer to it as the Lindsay Clancy defense moving forward, one after another. And as far as, you know, a system that is going to allow this person to ever walk the streets, that to me is a massive, massive flaw in the system of justice. Justice has to be served. There will be no long-term justice, in my view, for those three children that were strangled to death. But I do appreciate the thoughtful debate. Tiffany, I prefer when we usually agree. Nancy Grace, love and prayers to you. I know this actually probably, unfortunately, brings back very, very painful memories in your life, and for that I apologize. And you did not deserve what this defense attorney said about you, and for that I'm sorry too. 800-941-SHAWN is our number if you want to be a part of the program. You know, we better do a reevaluation of everything that we're thinking and doing. Reagan once said inflation is as violent as a mugger, frightening as an armed robber, deadly as a hitman. Reagan had a lot of wisdom and a lot of success. So what does inflation mean for you and your retirement and the quality of life you'd like for your retirement? Now, you can learn how to protect your savings, hedge your money against inflation. I'm so glad that somebody got a hold of me. I was not really able to save money till my mid to late 20s. And when I was, somebody got a hold of me and said, why don't you put some of it diversified? I didn't really understand diversification. If you don't have money to invest, you're not thinking about diversification, even though economics was my major in college. But he said, just put a small percentage of your savings in gold and silver. And I adopted it, and I've done it ever since, and I've never regretted it. And that's where my partners, Gold Co., come in. But I'm not just a part. They're not just a partner on this show, an advertiser. I'm a customer of theirs. So I speak from firsthand experience that they're just great to deal with. They want people to be informed. They want people to be educated. They want people to be knowledgeable. That's why they will rush you a free gold and silver guide, a great kit to get started, filled with critical information. You'll see if you qualify for the extra 10% in bonus gold or silver just for getting started. 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

that's going to wrap things up for today. Great Hannity tonight, 9 Eastern on the Fox News Channel. First of all, the jury tells the judge they can't come to a unanimous verdict in the Lindsey Clancy trial. He says go back to deliberations. They did so for hours. They have convened for the day. How do you interpret that? We'll have full analysis. Nancy Grace and others. John Fetterman is on tonight. Scott Bessent is on tonight. Tommy Lahren is on tonight. I mean, I promise you, news you'll never get from the state-run, abusively corrupt legacy media mob. 9 Eastern on Hannity. Set your DVR. We'll see you tonight. Back here tomorrow. Thank you for making this show possible.

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5: From ABC News, I'm Dave Packer. The U.S. military says it's completed a new round of airstrikes that targeted Iran's defense sites. Kuwait, Bahrain reporting that they were the targets of Iranian retaliatory missile and drone strikes. Meanwhile, in Washington,
6: the president had been trying to downplay the scope of the war.
7: This is a relatively little war for us. This is not a big war.
6: Iran claims the U.S. is striking civilian areas, including a wedding. The Pentagon responding, we're aware of the reports. The U.S. military never targets civilians.
5: ABC's Mary Bruce. No decision yet from the jury deciding the fate of Lindsey Clancy, the Massachusetts woman charged in the deaths of her three young children. Jurors telling the judge Tuesday they were deadlocked, but the judge telling them to get back to work in the morning. ABC's Aaron Katursky in Plymouth.
8: The jury must climb inside Clancy's mind during a 20-minute period in January 2023 when she sent her husband to run errands, strangled 5-year-old Cora, 3-year-old Dawson, and 8-month-old Callan, then tried to kill herself, jumping from a 2-story window, leaving herself partially paralyzed.
5: Immigration advocates in Ohio mourning the sudden death of a 20-year-old Haitian who had just graduated high school and had recently lost his temporary protected status. Pierre Damas Bell, fitted, he said, with an ankle monitor and in fear of being sent back to Haiti, took his own life Monday. Reverend Carl Ruby, a pastor in Springfield, Ohio.
9: Some people die of accidents. Some people die by suicide. Pierre died as a result of policy.
5: Just 2 months until the midterm elections, an anonymous Postal Service whistleblower is claiming the Trump administration's new mail-in ballot plan is, quote, rushed, chaotic, and fundamentally flawed. This as the U.S. Postal Service attempts to implement President Trump's executive order aimed at limiting mail-in voting. You're listening to ABC News.
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9: 1206 in the Loud Security Systems Traffic Center. I'm still keeping my eye on some heavy delays up in Cobb County tonight. Construction's knocking out two left lanes, 75 southbound at Chastade Road, exit 271. But those delays will start at Cherokee Street and will follow you all the way down to Barrett Parkway as you get by those barrels in Kennesaw. Looking to the west side of the perimeter now, 285 southbound is seeing some road work, knocking out two left lanes at MLK Junior Drive, exit 9. But luckily, I am not seeing any major hangups in the area. Devin Byers, Triple Team Traffic, 95.5 WSB.
10: I'm WSB meteorologist Christina Edwards. Fair skies for Wednesday, hot with a high of 97, lows on Thursday morning in the mid-70s. A mix of sun and clouds for Thursday afternoon with an isolated rain shower possible, a high 96. Partly cloudy on Friday, a few pop-up storms possible, highs in the mid-90s.

0: From the heartland of America and the gateway to the West, good morning, good evening, wherever you may be, across the nation, around the world. I'm George Norrie, and this is Coast to Coast AM. Later tonight, UFOs and healing. Here's what's happening. People who consume greater amounts of popular artificial sweetener could face a greater risk of heart attacks and stroke, according to a new study. Listen in. The research was presented at the ESC Cardiology Congress in Germany this week, showed that higher levels of xylitol in the blood were associated with an increased risk of major adverse cardiovascular events. Xylitol is a sugar alcohol that is commonly used as a low-calorie sweetener and sugar substitute. It is often used in higher amounts to sweeten foods, drinks, chewing gum, and dental care products. President Donald Trump has ramped up his Iran rhetoric, calling the regime a failed nation while posting AI-generated imagery suggesting that Karg Island in Iran, Iran's major oil export hub, might be targeted. Iran fired at least 8 ballistic missiles toward U.S. forces in Jordan after American strikes hit the Revolutionary Guard launch positions in Larak Island. Air defenses intercepted most of the incoming fire. And U.S. strikes on Iranian mine laying forces have pushed the Strait of Hormuz back to the center of the Iran war, with CENTCOM saying that Tehran's claim that the supertanker hit 2 mines is not true. With more on today's activities, Tom Danheiser. Tommy?
1: Well, U.S. President Donald Trump told Fox News on Monday that the U.S. would hit Iran hard in retaliation for the Islamic Republic targeting U.S. forces unsuccessfully in Jordan and the United Arab Emirates. Iran's Revolutionary Guard Corps said it targeted U.S. military bases in the 2 Middle Eastern nations in response to the first American strikes on Iran in weeks. U.S. Central Command announced an attack Sunday on what it said were Iranian rocket launchers on Larak Island in the Strait of Hormuz. The flare-up of fighting in the six-month war comes after the Trump administration announced a shift in strategy last week to economic warfare, heaping pressure on Iran with new sanctions in an attempt to break the stalemate in the conflict. As the country struggles to maintain its economy amid harsher U.S. sanctions, Tehran believes it can wait until the elections in hopes there are changes. And oil prices climbed as renewed U.S.-Iran attacks rattled markets, while the opening bell drop underscored fears that conflict could worsen inflation and keep interest rates elevated. George?
0: Thank you, Thomas. 2 deaths have been confirmed after parts of the Grand Canyon National Park were hit by major flash floods over the weekend, but most of the people who were believed to be missing have now been accounted for, according to authorities. The number of people killed following last week's flash floods in Nepal and China border stands at 955 people, according to Chinese authorities. Some 4,471 people remain unaccounted for in both countries. My gosh. Around the country, in both rural and urban areas, communities and politicians have been increasingly concerned about issues with a public camera system that has been widely deployed. Now the company that makes the system is admitting that there are problems. Let's check in with our expert, Lauren Weinstein, to explain what's going on. People are vandalizing these cameras, too. They're all upset, Lauren.
2: Yeah, and the company we're talking about is, of course, Flock. There are reportedly something around 120,000 or more of their AI cameras around the U.S. in more than 6,000 communities that contract with Flock to install those cameras. They collect vehicle license plate data from cars that pass them and feed those into a massive license number database of which cars are driving where at any given time. This isn't just cars wanted for some purpose. It's all cars the camera can see. The official purpose for this is to help authorities solve crimes and locate criminals and other related purposes, and it has indeed sometimes been useful for these applications. The number of these warrantless surveillance cameras has increased dramatically, and their data typically retained for considerable periods. In many areas, this system could often be used to track pretty much anyone who drives everywhere they go, effectively pretty much 100% of the time, even though they're not involved in any criminal activity whatsoever. Concerns regarding which agencies and which locations have access to the data of any given community have been growing rapidly because communities usually have their own rules about this data. Current national polling says Americans oppose these cameras 46% to 38%, a reversal from just last year. In both rural and urban areas, some of these cameras have been physically attacked. So Flock cameras have been blocked by people spraying goo over the lenses. They've been shot at. The poles they're mounted on have been cut down. Police have even started installing decoy 3D printed fake Flock cameras. Some politicians have been faced with angry residents at public meetings demanding that the cameras be removed. And this situation only got more intense as it has been revealed that there have been many cases of authorities with access to the system, using it for completely unauthorized and often purely and very creepy personal purposes. And there almost certainly are far more such cases that haven't been made public to date. This is situations like someone using the system to illicitly track everywhere their ex-girlfriend goes, or watch in detail the movements of a person who happened to trigger their amorous desires. This is seriously invasive, creepy, and deeply disturbing. And when anything like this is exposed, many people are going to be understandably outraged. So there have been an increasing number of cities and other communities that are canceling or not renewing their contracts with Flock and ordering the cameras immediately covered and or removed because they feel that the risks and problems aren't worth it anymore. In fact, just today, there's word that they're apparently being removed in Knox County, Tennessee, and from state highways in Florida. The CEO of Flock, who has been roundly criticized for some of his past statements viewed as dismissing privacy concerns, recently publicly acknowledged that Flock backlash has become a real problem and announced some changes to authentication access controls and default data retention and such. But with politicians at both parties now calling for investigations at the Flock and so many people concerned about it around the country, again, in both urban and rural areas, it's hard to see how relatively minor changes like these are going to take off much pressure when it's now widely felt that in significant respects, Flock has been allowed to become another example of unacceptable levels of technology intrusion into our lives.
0: What a great story. Thanks, Lauren. Apple CEO Tim Cook is stepping down from his role at the helm of one of the world's largest tech companies after a 15-year tenure that saw Apple become the first publicly traded U.S. company with a $1 trillion market cap and other notable milestones. Dwayne Davis has been found guilty of first-degree murder in the death of rapper Tupac Shakur, which has remained unsolved for nearly three decades. Davis is accused of plotting the 1996 killing near the Las Vegas Strip and is the only person ever charged in that murder. Lionel Richie is hospitalized in intensive care unit here in St. Louis after performing in the city over the weekend. Lionel checked himself into a local hospital after his performance at the Muni in Forest Park to run some tests. It was very hot out, close to 100 degrees. They say he could have dehydration. We'll check in on that. Here's Seth Shostak from the SETI Institute with his weekly report on what's going on in the skies. Hi, Seth.
3: Hey, George. Well, this is not so much what's going on, but maybe what is, you know, the tyranny of distance. We look at the night sky and we can somehow, you know, picture ourselves as a small planet in an immense universe. But that's easily said. We don't really think about it much. Many listeners may have made models of the solar system in grade school. You know, with a basketball as the sun and a small seed as the earth. The idea was not simply to learn the names and orders of the planets, but also their relative sizes. But a more impressive model was one I saw in Holland when I lived there, with, again, a basketball-sized sun, other planets around that, and Pluto, which was the size of a pencil dot, a not insignificant hike away. But the big takeaway of these models for me was not the size of the planets, or even the size of their orbits, but the fact that the solar system is mostly empty. This is even more impressive if you now make a scale model of not just the solar system, but of our galactic backyard. If the sun is the size of a basketball, the nearest other star is another basketball 2 billion miles away, just short of the distance between Earth and planet Neptune. Now, this is probably something you've already confronted, maybe years ago, and the takeaway is simple. There's just a lot of space in space. The distances are unimaginably vast, but that has implications. The first and most obvious is that space travel is hard, really hard, especially if you hope to meet some aliens by rocketing to another star system. You know, you either need a really, really fast rocket or live as long as Methuselah, actually longer than Methuselah. So consider for a moment that space is big for the aliens, too. And that's something to think about when someone tells you that they believe extraterrestrials are visiting us. If so, the aliens probably have very long and very white beards, assuming that aliens have any facial hair at all. And I think I'll end on that hairy note, George.
0: I love that, Seth. Talk to you next week. 29 years ago today, Princess Diana died in a horrible car crash. What really happened? In a moment, Sarah Whalen joins us with her work, Royal Vengeance, the assassination of Princess Diana, and the ancient royal cult of human sacrifice. She's next on Coast to Coast AM. 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
0: Hey, and welcome back to Coast, George Norrie with you, Sarah Whalen with us, an investigative historian, journalist, attorney, and author of numerous articles on the British royal family, international law, and foreign policy. She has a bachelor's degree in anthropology, travels all over the planet for her research, grew up seeing Christianity, Judaism, voodoo being practiced in different parts of New Orleans, and as a teenager was the queen of the Mardi Gras carnival crew in New Orleans. Her latest book is called Royal Vengeance. Sarah, welcome back to the program. How are you?
6: I'm well. Thank you very much for having me.
0: It's hard to believe 29 years ago, Princess Di died in that crash. 29 years ago. Where did the time go?
6: It's a lifetime. And, you know, I think she just resonates even today more than ever. People still identify strongly with her. And she was a powerful force, almost a supernatural force. Didn't start out that way. But I think that, you know, she really, if anyone was an avatar on Earth, it was her. In the book, I call her the goddess because she has so much affinity for a supernatural presence. And, you know, that was a great strength of hers. She didn't develop it overnight, but, you know, and I think that's part of the reason that she was killed.
0: She was 36 years old when she died. Let's go back to her childhood, first of all. When she met Prince Charles.
6: Right.
0: She was 16 years old, wasn't she?
6: Well, Charles was dating her sister, Sarah, who was a couple of years older and very worldly kind of person. And I think the family, the Spencer family, was trying very hard to engineer a match between, they were landed aristocracy. Her father was an earl. And they were trying to get back into the royal orbit. Her parents, Diana's parents, had been divorced. And traditionally, divorced people were not allowed at court. A divorced person, until quite recently, until the Queen's own children started getting divorced, it used to be a monarch could not be in the presence of a divorced person because of their status as, you know, head of the Church of England, which had been a status created by Henry VIII. so that he could separate from his wife, get a divorce, and marry Anne Boleyn. He'd originally been married to Catherine of Aragon. And it became apparent that, you know, she only had one daughter, who was later crowned Queen Mary, and but no sons. Her sons were stillborn or died shortly after. And so, you know, Henry was in a panic. Anne Boleyn was very fetching. And she promised that, you know, she would be fertile and they would have lots of children and lots of sons. And of course, it didn't turn out that way. But Henry VIII engineered the separation from the Roman Catholic Church. But still, divorce was a very touchy area because not even the Church of England allowed it. Henry VIII was a real exception, his own exception. Right. But Queen Elizabeth could not be in the presence of a divorced person early in her life. And neither could her parents. Those people were pushed out of court. And Princess Diana's parents had had a very sensational divorce. And so this was a way of restoring the Spencers. They worked very hard at being restored to court. And of course, they achieved that with Diana's marriage.
0: At what point did Prince Charles start dating her?
6: He probably started dating. It's just difficult to say, but you know, the lore that is around the story is that they met at a shoot, which was at Althorp, which was Diana's family's home. And Sarah, at the time, who was dating the prince, had invited him to the shoot. And of course, he met other members of the family and the family's friends. It's usually a crowd of people who come for these shooting weekends, you know, where they line up the birds, they have pheasants, they have beaters, they go in the bushes, and the grouse or whatever fly out, and people, you know, fire their guns. It's all very orchestrated. It's not exactly like hunting in the United States. It's a very social, rigid kind of experience. But they met supposedly in a plowed field, you know, where people had for the shoot had gathered. So they met there, and she was about 16 years old.
0: I remember the pomp and circumstance for their marriage. It was on worldwide television. Was the Queen happy with the relationship?
6: I think the Queen was just glad that Charles had decided to marry. You know, he dithered a lot. And for Princess Diana, I mean, two things had happened. One was that Lord Mountbatten, who was his great uncle, had been killed by the IRA. And that was a blow to Charles. He was a surrogate father figure. Charles called him his honorary grandfather. And they were quite close, and Mountbatten had been engineering a lot of Charles's life. And Mountbatten wanted Charles to marry his niece, Amanda Knatchbull. I'm sorry, his granddaughter, Amanda Knatchbull. And Charles was not averse to that idea at all. But apparently Amanda was also very young, 17. And I want to point out, you know, that these marriages to girls we would consider teenagers, this is not unusual among the aristocracy. Diana's own parents, they had a similar age gap, I think 12 years. Johnny Spencer was older than his wife. And she was also a teenager when they married. I think she was 19 when they married. So this is not at all an unusual thing that the aristocracy does. At least they didn't used to delay marriage.
0: And she was accepted pretty quickly, wasn't she?
6: Yes. I think, you know, like I said, they were just happy that Charles had decided to marry somebody and they wanted to have some heirs. I think that Mountbatten's assassination by the IRA had really shocked them. They did not think that they were able to be touched like that and killed. So, Princess Anne she had married and had a son, but there weren't any other heirs. The Queen's other two children were very young at the time, Prince Andrew and Prince Edward. They hadn't married. They were just, you know, teenagers themselves. So the pressure was on Charles, and he had made a remark. He said he thought 30 would be a good age to marry. And then 30 came and he wasn't married. And so, you know, the press started wondering, you know, who he might marry, and the speculation became very rife. He had dated a woman who actually was beautiful, just like, and it was not Camilla. I mean, he had dated Camilla very early on, but she ended up marrying Andrew Parker Bowles, who'd actually dated Princess Anne before she married her husband. They're all, it's a very incestuous, very interrelated system. And, you know, there's a blending of aristocracy, nobility, and royalty. And I think the reaching to non-royals like Diana, you know, that this was most of the princesses who Charles might, you know, be able to marry were Roman Catholic. And since it's Church of England and they're not Roman Catholic, they couldn't have that. And, you know, so it was always a problem for him. But he had dated a woman named Anna Wallace, who the press called Whiplash Wallace. She had a fiery temper. She was very beautiful, very blonde. She was older than Diana, more mature. And everybody thought she might be the one, but apparently she didn't like the way Charles treated her. And
0: Sarah, when we come back, let's talk about that fateful day on August 31st, 1997. What happened when she got into that car?
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14: ABC News, I'm Dave Packer. The U.S. military says it's completed a new round of airstrikes that targeted Iran's air defense sites. Kuwait and Bahrain reporting they were the targets of Iranian retaliatory and missile and drone strikes. Meanwhile, in Washington,
15: the president had been trying to downplay the scope of the war.
16: This is a relatively little war for us. This is not a big war.
15: Iran claims the U.S. is striking civilian areas, including a wedding. The Pentagon responding, we're aware of the reports. The U.S. military never targets civilians.
14: ABC's Mary Bruce. No decision yet from the jury deciding the fate of Lindsay Clancy, the Massachusetts woman charged in the death of her three young children. Jurors telling the judge Tuesday they were deadlocked, but the judge telling them to get back to work in the morning. Just 2 months until the midterms, an anonymous Postal Service whistleblower is claiming that the Trump administration's new mail-in ballot plan is, quote, rushed, chaotic, and fundamentally flawed. This is ABC News.
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19: You can feel it in the air. 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
20: It's 12:33 in the Loud Security Systems Traffic Center. It's a pretty quiet night in the city, but I am keeping my eye on a couple cone zones across the city. Looking to Mableton, I'm spotting some construction, I-20 eastbound at 285, where the right lane is blocked for the night, but I'm not seeing any delays. Now looking to the east side of town, I'm seeing some mild delays, I-20 eastbound at Columbia Drive, exit 66, where roadwork is knocking out two right lanes and slowing that ride quite a bit as you make your way toward the perimeter. Devin Byers, Triple Team Traffic, 95.5 WSB.
21: I'm WSB meteorologist Christina Edwards. Fair skies for Wednesday, hot with a high of 97, lows on Thursday morning in the mid-70s. A mix of sun and clouds for Thursday afternoon with an isolated rain shower possible, high 96. Partly cloudy on Friday, a few pop-up storms possible, highs in the mid-90s.

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1: We'll take your calls next hour with Sarah Whalen as we talk about the life of Princess Diana. 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We'll get into that in a moment on Coast to Coast. 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
2: 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In the search in either of those, just put in Coast to Coast AM. All the shows will pop right up. 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

0: And welcome back, George Norrie, along with Sarah Whalen, as we talk about the life of Princess Diana. Sarah, take us back to that fateful day on August 31st, 1997. Where was she? What happened?
1: Well, she was in Paris. She was with her lover, Dodi Fayed, a very handsome man who was the son of Mohammed Al-Fayed, who was a billionaire who owned Harrods. And he also owned the Ritz Hotel in Paris. And he was a very charismatic person. Not everybody liked him. The British establishment had never accepted him. But Dodi lived in California and Paris. He was also on the board at Harrods. He's a handsome man and very nice, very generous. Everyone I've spoken to has said nothing but good things. And, he gets a lot of criticism. He's a rich playboy. People say, oh, she would never have married him. But I think they were absolutely going to get married. And I think he had bought her an engagement ring.
0: And he was Egyptian, wasn't he?
1: Yes, they're both Egyptian. And, Dodi's mother was Saudi, actually. She was the sister of Adnan Khashoggi, who was the big arms dealer.
0: Mm-hmm.
1: And so they were millionaires. They were the wealthy people in their own right. And Mohammed Al-Fayed had married into that family circle, although they did divorce. And Mohammed remarried, she's from Finland, model, a very beautiful woman. And he had several children with her. He had a family life. Everyone I've spoken to, about Mohammed Al-Fayed, who worked with him and knew him well, he was a tough guy, very strong personality, but also extremely generous. And he could be hilariously funny. And he had surrounded himself, with bodyguards, the cream of the cream kind of bodyguards. And he offered Princess Diana a vacation to his house at Saint-Tropez. He also had purchased a magnificent yacht, the Jonical. And he used his money very generously so that she could have a holiday with her children. And she was there with her two sons, swimming every day at the beach and jumping off the yacht into the water and having a great time. And she met Dodi, and it was a little bit of a scandal because Dodi had a fiance at the time. But I don't think there's any doubt that Diana and Dodi instantly hit it off. And she very likely was going to marry him. I think she had accepted the engagement ring. I think at that point, she didn't have many other options. There were not a lot of men at her level, financially or socially, who could compete with Dodi.
0: Right.
1: And so I think that was going to be a real thing. They were going to get married. And they had made some cruises after this holiday, and they were cruising the Mediterranean, and she stopped in Paris on the way home, and that's when he picked up the engagement ring. They were on their way to his apartment. The butler has stated, and he testified at the inquest, at the third inquest, that, he had champagne on ice, the ring was there. And they were going to, have some champagne, and Dodi was going to propose. And none of this was a surprise to Diana because she had picked out the ring. The whole thing, she picked it out when they were in, Monte Carlo, and walking around Monaco, there was a jewelry shop. So she knew the ring was coming. And I think she told her friends, she didn't want to tip anybody off. So she told friends, that she wasn't interested in Dodi and he was buying her too many presents. But I think the plan was real. And she was going to marry Dodi and move to California, where Dodi was based. But she could have lived anywhere. I mean, they were fabulously wealthy people. So that was, and they were in Paris on that night.
0: All right, tell us about the car situation.
1: Well, you know, the Mercedes, much has been written about the Mercedes, and, you know, anyone who's interested, you can, there were three inquests done into the deaths, and over time, you will learn more about the Mercedes, which was really a fatal car. I mean, I think this was an orchestrated crash, and I don't think the driver had any idea that there was, the driver did work. Henri Paul, he was French. He was a security officer at the Ritz Hotel, and he was also an occasional chauffeur. And it became pretty clear from the inquests. When he died, he had a great deal of cash on him. He had several thousand dollars. And for somebody who made really a pittance, you know, as a regular employee at the Ritz, he had hundreds of thousands of dollars in his bank account. He had very expensive hobbies. He was a private pilot. He would rent planes and go flying. It was, he lived in a manner that indicated he had another source of money coming in. And most people think he was working for various intelligence agencies to spy on important people who were staying at the Ritz Hotel in Paris and to report back. And people suspect that he may have been told by an intelligence, someone he thought was just, you know, an intelligence group or maybe even a paparazzi group, to get in this Mercedes and drive in a manner that was irregular. Ordinarily, if you were going to go to Doty's apartment, Doty lived right behind the Arc de Triomphe. And from the Ritz Hotel, you would take the Champs-Élysées. I mean, that's the fastest street. It has several red lights. You may not want to stop for the paparazzi, but a straight shot down the Champs-Élysées to Doty's apartment would have been the safest way to go.
0: They were in a tunnel, weren't they?
1: Well, they had to get to the tunnel. Ordinarily, they wouldn't go through the tunnel to get to the Champs-Élysées. You would take what they call a slip road and you would go to the right. And that exit would take you right down the Champs, which is a big avenue in Paris. And the Arc de Triomphe is at the, you know, the far end of it. And Doty's apartment was right there. Instead, witnesses say that exit was blocked, along with a second exit that they could have taken. So perhaps to go through, and we don't know exactly, you know, what was in their minds. There's no evidence that anyone has been shown. There are no recordings of what people were saying in the Mercedes at the time. But people suspect that if the exits were blocked, Henri Paul didn't have a choice. He had to go through the tunnel. But it wasn't that big a deal because you come out, tunnel's not that long. You come out on the other side and you could then take a right turn, go down a road that follows the Seine, and you could cross back over to get to the Arc de Triomphe just simply by taking another bridge. And that would bring you back into the area of the Champs and the Arc de Triomphe. But they never made it to that road. I mean, they went into the tunnel. They hit the third pillar first, tried to correct, but they were pushed into the 13th pillar. And that was the fatal pillar. And then they smacked into the right side wall. And Henri Paul was killed, literally the engine, you know, went into him. And so on the left side, Henri Paul was killed. His aorta was severed. His spine was broken in several places. Doty was sitting behind Henri Paul, and he took the same kind of impact. His aorta was severed, and he had, spinal injuries that were fatal. They were not survivable. But on the right side of the car, the bodyguard, Trevor Rees-Jones, went through the window. And his face was impaled on the window. I don't mean to minimize his injuries, but they were not fatal. They were just pretty horrible. Diana was sitting right behind Trevor Rees-Jones. The velocity from the impact had physically turned her body around in the seat so that she was actually sort of in the middle well of the Mercedes, and her back was to the front of the car. So she was facing the rear of the car. And she'd literally just been spun around in the seat. And of course, that meant she was not wearing a seatbelt. And neither was Dodie, and neither was Henri Paul. Although I think certainly a belt would have saved Diana. I'm not certain if a belt would have saved Dodie or Henri Paul, because that's a velocity thing. But like I said, when supposedly out of the blue, an emergency physician showed up in a car. He said, oh, I'm just going to a party. I have my friend in the car. We saw this. He went to the car, he put an oxygen mask on Diana, but he really didn't, and he didn't render her any kind of aid. And a lot of people said they didn't believe she was injured. She looked okay. She had a little blood coming from her nose, a little bit from her ear. But when you have a catastrophic accident like that, where two people on the left are fatally injured, it's a pretty good guess that people on the right have similar internal injuries, and they would have to be taken to the hospital immediately. What she had was a tear, not in her aorta, but in a pulmonary vein. That was a very slow bleed. She could have survived this accident. The vein needed to be stitched. Instead, they not only don't stitch the vein, they claim she has a head injury. And they took an hour and 45 minutes to get her to the hospital. It's an obscenely long amount of time. And a lot of excuses were made. They were like, oh, in France, we do things differently. Our ambulances are, they're like little surgical units, except you can't do surgery in an ambulance. You can't do the kind of internal surgery repair that Princess Diana needed to survive. They took a long time to get her out of the car in the first place. They considered Trevor Rees-Jones to be, the more injured person. It's unbelievably stupid. And you just wonder. I mean, I don't wonder. I really do believe that she was deliberately allowed to bleed to death in the ambulance, which is what happened. All the blood went into her chest. And by the time they got her to the hospital, her blood was not circulating anymore. And they made sure. At one point, they stopped the ambulance. There were some reporters following it on a motorbike. The ambulance was going so slowly, they had to get off their motorbike and walk the motorbike behind the ambulance. And then when they were very close to the hospital, just literally across the street, There's a botanical garden called Jardin des Plantes, and the hospital was across the boulevard on the other side. And the whole hospital had come out into the driveway to figure out, why is the ambulance not moving? They had stopped at Jardin des Plantes. The reporters saw the doctor get out from the front seat, go into the back, and then the ambulance starts rocking back and forth, back and forth, back and forth. Like, what is going on? Later, the doctor, his last name is Martino. I want to say Jean-Claude Martino. He said, oh, I had to do something. I had to do a very delicate procedure. Her blood pressure had dropped. If she had gotten to the hospital, even within what they call the golden hour, she would have had a better than 50% chance of living. And I've talked with several surgeons who told me this. The golden hour is key. And the thing is, they passed up two other hospitals that were closer to get to the hospital where they finally brought her, which was not equipped for this kind of surgery. They kept saying they brought in a neurologist. In the end, they realized what had happened. And, they did immediate surgery and did everything in their power to stimulate the heart and revive her. But her blood would not circulate, And that is why she died.
0: Was she conscious at the hospital?
1: No. But I believe that she was conscious in the car. Witnesses say she was talking. And I find it really interesting that as soon as she was talking, the emergency doctor who just showed up in his car and said, oh, I'm just driving by here. You know, as soon as she was talking to people, they put a mask on her. And then if you go through the transcripts, you'll see that the other doctors who come along, basically, they give her, they do everything wrong. I mean, I don't want to take the whole time to talk about every single thing they did. It's in the book.
0: Right, right.
1: They did everything wrong, completely the opposite of what they should have done. It seems almost deliberate. And all they're talking about is a supposed head injury, when in fact, she has a giant wound in her chest and she's bleeding to death internally. And they an hour and 45 minutes, that's almost murder. I do think it was murder. And I think it was deliberate.
0: When we come back, we'll find out, Sarah, why you believe it was deliberate. And we'll take phone calls with you as well, right here on Coast to Coast AM.
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4: From ABC News, I'm Dave Packer. He's been on Capitol Hill since 1976, and Tuesday night, 80-year-old Senator Ed Markey is projected to have won the Massachusetts Senate primary, defeating 47-year-old Congressman Seth Moulton in a race defined by the generational divide between the two. Markey firmly running on an anti-Trump platform.
5: Donald Trump is attacking the futures, the dreams of every boy and every girl on every porch all across this country, cutting education, cutting healthcare.
4: Just 2 months until the midterms, a whistleblower is claiming the Trump administration's new mail-in ballot plan is, quote, fundamentally flawed. This is the U.S. Postal Service attempts to implement President Trump's executive order aimed at limiting mail-in voting. Constitutional law expert Michael Waldman, president of NYU's Brennan Center for Justice.
6: The Constitution says states run elections. Congress has a legitimate role in passing legislation, national legislation. Who doesn't have a role is the president. And this is a good example of why. He's throwing up charges and throwing out confusion, and voters will be the ultimate target of all this.
4: The jury deciding the fate of Lindsay Clancy, the Massachusetts woman charged in the deaths of her three young children, deadlocked, but the judge ordering to continue deliberating. Attorney Kevin Reddington for the defendant.
7: What's been the hardest part about this for you?
8: Worrying about Lindsay.
4: New strikes on Iranian military targets have been completed, says U.S. Central Command, ABC's Mary Bruce.
9: The president had been trying to downplay the scope of the war.
10: This is a relatively little war for us. This is not a big war.
9: Iran claims the U.S. is striking civilian areas, including a wedding. The Pentagon responding, we're aware of the reports. The U.S. military never targets civilians.
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6: 106 in the Loud Security Systems Traffic Center. I'm not seeing any major hangups across the city tonight. All I'm watching are a couple of scattered cone zones. Particularly, the west side of the perimeter is seeing lots of road work tonight. Construction's knocking out two left lanes, 285 southbound between MLK Jr. Drive and Cascade Road. That's exits 9 down to 7, but you're not quite out of the clear yet. A little further south, that double left lane construction picks back up at Camp Creek Parkway, exit 2. Strive with caution as you get by those barrels. Devin Byers, Triple Team Traffic, 95.5 WSB.
7: I'm WSB meteorologist Christina Upwards. Fair skies for Wednesday, hot with a high of 97. Lows on Thursday morning in the mid-70s. A mix of sun and clouds for Thursday afternoon with an isolated rain shower possible, a high 96. Partly cloudy on Friday, a few pop-up storms possible, highs in the mid-90s.

0: heartland of America and the gateway to the West. Good morning, good evening, wherever you may be across the nation, around the world. I'm George Norrie, and this is Coast to Coast AM. Later tonight, the occult. Here's what's happening. Tropical storm Edouard made landfall Tuesday afternoon along the Texas-Louisiana border after picking up a late burst of strength in the Gulf of Mexico, bringing ashore heavy rains and setting off flood warnings along the coast. It's a big storm, but it seems to be slowing down a little bit. Fingers crossed. Russian President Vladimir Putin told the Iranian president that the Russian people stand in solidarity with Iran as it fights for its interests. Putin also said Russia and Iran have maintained their economic and trade relationship despite the current military and political movement. What happened today? Let's check in with Tom Danheiser. Tom?
1: Well, George, Russian President Vladimir Putin and Iranian President Masoud Pezeshkian held high-profile bilateral meetings at the Shanghai Cooperation Organization Summit in Bishkek, Kyrgyzstan. Russia and Iran continue to strengthen their strategic alliance and to counter Western sanctions with cooperation that expands military technology exchanges, economic integration, and regional defense strategies. Meanwhile, the U.S. has launched new strikes on Iran after President Donald Trump vowed to hit them hard. U.S. forces launched a new round of strikes on September 1st in response to Iranian strikes that were intercepted in Jordan. The U.S. Central Command has said the strikes follow recent attempted attacks by the IRGC against commercial shipping in the Strait of Hormuz and against American service members deployed to the region. They then added that more than 50,000 U.S. service members remain deployed across the Middle East and are vigilant, lethal, and prepared to continue executing operations directed by the commander-in-chief. The renewed attacks call into question the administration's plans to shift away from military operations in Iran in favor of economic pressure on the country through sanctions as a way to inflict damage. George?
0: Thank you, Tom. Dr. John Curtis, theonlinecolumnist.com, has been following this since it started 6 months ago. John, your thoughts again.
2: It's actually 7 months now. My thought are these tit-for-tat attacks do nothing to engage in any kind of diplomacy to deal with, you know, this war. Everything points in the direction of a indefinite war with no end in sight that Trump has actually said would potentially continue during the duration of his presidency. And the consequence of these tit-for-tat attacks by the U.S. and Iran are that they're, you know, pushing the end game out of reach. And I would say, George, that Iran right now is winning this war because they have the resources, the military resources to continue with these terrorist attacks, you know, these endless, you know, ongoing terror attacks that can continue indefinitely. The U.S. has limited resources and, you know, cannot continue at this level. There's just too much at stake. And, you know, there's, unfortunately, we have a president that is not inclined toward any kind of diplomacy. And that would include, you know, looking at a way out of this conflict.
0: And John, do you think the initial
2: way out of the conflict is an exit strategy, that both sides can get involved with? It's not, you know, these unending tit-for-tat attacks that continue to go on. So I would say that we're far worse off today than we were 6 months ago. And, you know, the IRGC clearly controls the Strait of Hormuz. And, you know, is having no sign that it's going to let up on its attacks of U.S. Military installations.
0: John, do you think the initial attack was justified?
2: No, I don't. I think, yes, if you're looking at retaliation, it's justified. If you're looking at the big picture of ending this war, then it's clearly not justified.
0: All right, thank you. John Curtis, onlinecolumnist.com. And government bond yields jumped across major markets today, with borrowing costs in Japan and the UK touching multi-decade highs and U.S. Treasury yields surging as renewed Middle East hostilities reignite inflation concerns. Let's check in with Catherine Austin Fitz. Catherine, what does this all mean?
3: So it's supply and demand, George. When you are essentially pushing out more of your currency, people want to be paid for holding the fixed income because they're anticipating with inflation by the time they get back, paid back, that the currency will be less. So, you know, essentially the U.S., the Japanese, the U.K., whether it's the market or the central banks, are defending the currency from deterioration. And part of it is we're spending extraordinary. If you look at the fiscal stimulus being pushed out to corporations in the middle of this very expensive military activity, it's pushing out a lot of money. So the debt is rising fast and the deficit financing is rising. Interestingly enough, China has very low rates and they are not rising. So this is, you know, a reflection of extraordinary fiscal stimulus. We just saw a headline that corporate profits are up dramatically and doing very well. But if you drive into the balance sheets and look at where the money's coming from, it's coming from extraordinary fiscal stimulus and deficit financing. So war is expensive.
0: All right. Thank you, Catherine Austin Fitz. You know, for some time we've talked about protecting our power grid. And one of those persons who has brought that story to us is William Forstchen, author of 5 Years Later, 1 Second After. And he's next on Coast to Coast AM. 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
0: And welcome back to Coast to Coast. George Norrie with you. William Forstchen with us, received his doctorate at Purdue University. His work focuses on the threats and vulnerabilities to our electrical and communication systems on the national level. How many years have you brought this story to us, William?
6: Oh, gosh, George. Good to be with you. It's been about 20 years since I first wrote the first draft of the book.
0: It's amazing. And you brought us Peter Pry. God love him. I miss him.
6: You know, George, I still mourn this guy. I refer to him as the godfather of this issue. He's the one that first really started bringing the issue of EMP to public attention.
0: Let's talk about EMP, solar flares. Give people updates on those definitions.
6: Okay. EMP, shorthand for electromagnetic pulse weapon. It's created by detonating a nuclear warhead, not even a large one, 40 to 80 kiloton, detonated in about 200 miles above the Earth's atmosphere. What happens is it sets up an electrostatic discharge, sort of like a lightning bolt next to your house, but it's free electrons that are released and start a reaction cascading down to the Earth's surface, hits the Earth's surface, and then the millions of miles of wires we have hanging outside from, you know, our links and everything else up to major transportation hubs, shall we call it, of electricity, beats through the wiring and starts shutting the surface, the system down. It's catastrophic. Within 1 second after, we start losing our power grid across the United States, especially if they detonate three weapons of the eastern, central, and western United States. Who are we looking at to do this? North Korea or Iran, until our president finally struck their nuclear system. It's catastrophic. You cannot recover from it.
0: And then, of course, we have solar flares. Back in 1859, we had the Carrington event, which had we had the kind of electricity today, then it would have been a disaster.
6: Well, yeah, absolutely. Carrington refers to an astronomer, British astronomer, named Carrington, who observed a large solar flare, a large explosion on the sun's surface, even photographed the first photographs of this. And a couple of days later, it hits this electrostatic discharge from the sun, hits the Earth's atmosphere, and starts shorting things off. So powerful that it was setting the technology of the day off the line. For example, railroad systems for batteries were actually shorting off, and cross ties were catching on fire from this, blew it out. If we had such a system attack today from the sun, we're gone. All our delicate electronics start blowing offline, and again, a major catastrophic event.
0: Now, the president has proposed what he calls the Golden Dome. Explain what that is, because that could be amazing news.
6: Oh, gosh. I have nothing but praise for our president on that. Golden Dome. If we recall 6 months back when the current war blew open, hundreds of missiles were being fired by Iran at Israel, and they were shooting it down with their equivalent of Patriot systems known as Iron Dome. This was designed to hit missiles in the last seconds before their entry to their targets. Golden Dome is strategic. It's hitting the strategic ballistic missiles from the time they're launched at the United States. It'll be 15 to 20 minutes before they hit here. We hit them first and blow the missiles off. Expensive, but worth it, especially if they're a nuclear-tipped weapon. We have to detonate them before they re-enter the Earth's atmosphere. It's called Golden Dome. It will work, but it will be expensive.
0: But it's worth it.
6: Tom, let's look at the financial impact of one nuclear-tipped missile hitting even a moderate-sized town like Columbus, Ohio. You're talking about tens of thousands of dead, billions upon billions of damage being done, or bigger target, Washington or New York. We have to knock it out before it hits us. Iran at the moment has its back to the wall. It's not doing it. But what will happen in the near future, or worst case scenario, Russia decides to hit us? You hit us with a nuclear weapon, that's an end game. It's over with.
0: Now, is this something that we've considered doing too, to be aggressive?
6: Yeah. EMP was first realized in 1962. When we lofted a nuclear weapon into space off of the coast of Hawaii, well, 5 miles, when it blew, it started short-circuiting the electrical grid in Hawaii. And for the first time, we start to realize this is a potent weapon. Now, remember, we used to have MAD, Mutual Assured Destruction. they hit us, we hit them. Well, it's a no win for either side. But a third world power, particularly North Korea or Iran, before its nuclear program was derailed, would hit us, we're done for. And we don't have the capacity at this point to blow down a nuclear weapon attacking us. We need to invest in what Reagan used to call Star Wars, systems to hit nuclear weapons before they hit us. We have to hit them before they hit us. Because if not, again, game over, we lose.
0: Bill, you sound like you're more concerned about an EMP rather than a solar flare. Aren't they both dangerous?
6: George, both of them keep me up at night. Like for right now, 1:30 in the morning in the East Coast of the United States. Yes, both are dangerous. We can respond to an EMP. There is no response yet to protecting the grid from a solar flare. That's an entirely different ball game. We had to prepare for that as well. That requires hardening our electrical grid to be able to resist both solar flares and an EMP strike. We're not doing it. Our electrical grid is extremely vulnerable to these types of disruptions.
0: Well, wouldn't a Golden Dome be able to prevent the solar flare?
6: Exactly. Golden Dome would, to a certain extent, the Golden Dome is a multi-layered system, both in terms of defense, but also to harden our electrical grid, to make it more resistant to electrostatic discharge. We're starting to do that in military bases. State of South Carolina, I know, is working on it. But it's a long way. The problem is, we have to harden the grid. For example, our high tension lines need to be better protected from disruptions. Right now, we're not. We run an electrical grid that's basically 50 years old. Technology from the 1970s, 1980s. We need to power our electrical grid on a 21st century system with things like circuit breakers and better resistance to an EMP. But yeah, I'm more concerned at the moment about a military strike, but the situations with just the sun are there as well.
0: How many years ago did you write the book, One Second After?
6: Gosh, it's hard to believe for me. It's been over 20 years. And you and I have been talking. I remember, George, you and I first started talking shortly after the book was published in 2009. We've seen a couple times where the grid was coming up, there was voting to better protect it, and then, of course, Congress being Congress, it was shut off. It's been a very frustrating process across the years.
0: And we see what happens when the power goes out in certain regions during the wintertime and stuff like that. It's a disaster, Bill.
6: Well, you know, I was just reading earlier today the situation in Gary, Indiana, where it's been 3 weeks and parts of Gary are still offline. I first started worrying about this issue when back in the 90s and I was still living in Lafayette, Indiana, and an ice storm there shut us off for 3 weeks. We need better protection to the system. We basically put an electrical grid up, but we don't harden it to be resistant for these types of insects. We have to think ahead because one major strike from a solar storm, again, cripples us even for weeks. It would literally be hundreds of billions, trillions of dollars worth of damage.
0: Are our military installations protected against an EMP?
6: They're starting to be. I know of several military installations where, for instance, San Diego, where I was recently at for a conference, they are starting to harden the system. It doesn't cost that much to do that, to make it a modern system rather than a system from the 1980s, 1980s, which is common for our civilian defense systems. Military, they are finally starting to work.
0: Bill, why haven't past presidents, Democrats and Republicans, why haven't they done anything about this in the past?
6: I call it expectation of normalcy. Everything worked yesterday. Everything will work today. Of course it's going to work tomorrow. That's the way we think. I don't want to spend X amount of money now to harden the grid because there isn't a political push to do so. It's not going to actually change until more representatives are out there saying, this is a real problem. We got to deal with it now. We're not thinking ahead. We're spending our money on other things. Look at all the waste that the Secretary of Defense has been talking about. We spend it on that rather than on a real threat.
0: Are you concerned about China?
6: Not really. If China handed off to third world agents attacking systems to blow our system offline, yes. But remember, if they do it anywhere in the open, China hits us, we have mutual assured destruction. We hit them back. I'm more concerned about third world players, and not just with solar, but with cyber attacks taking our grid offline. That's a big concern for me as well.
0: Bill, we're going to take a short break, but we'll come back and talk more about the solar flares and the possibilities of those hitting and much more. And then the movie. What's going on with the possibility of a movie from 1 second after? Back in a moment with Bill Forstin on Coast to Coast AM.
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13: Markey!
12: Supporters and campaign staff celebrating after 80-year-old Senator Ed Markey won Tuesday's Massachusetts Senate primary, defeating 47-year-old Congressman Seth Moulton. Markey feeling some tailwinds going into November.
14: Ladies and gentlemen, there is a big blue wave coming to drown out all those red MAGA hats.
12: With just 2 months until the midterms, a whistleblower is claiming the Trump administration's new mail-in ballot plan is, quote, fundamentally flawed. This is the U.S. Postal Service attempts to implement President Trump's executive order aimed at limiting mail-in voting. The jury deciding the fate of Lindsay Clancy, the Massachusetts woman charged in the deaths of her three young children, deadlocked, but the judge ordering them to continue deliberating. New strikes on Iranian military targets have been completed, says U.S. Central Command. Both Kuwait and Bahrain reporting retaliatory U.S. drone or Iranian drone and missile attacks. This is ABC News.
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22: It's 1:34 in the Loud Security Systems Traffic Center. I just spotted some new trouble on the south side of the city. A crash is blocking three right lanes, 225 eastbound near Moreland Avenue, and barely anyone is getting by that crash. If you're going to want to take Jonesboro Road, get off early there, take Thurman Road to get back on track to Moreland Avenue and get back on 285 East. Elsewhere, I'm still seeing delays in Cobb County where two left lanes are blocking construction, 75 southbound at Chastain Road for the night. Devin Byers, Triple Team Traffic, 95.5 WSB.
23: I'm WSB meteorologist Christina Edwards. Fair skies for Wednesday, hot with a high of 97, lows on Thursday morning in the mid-70s. A mix of sun and clouds for Thursday afternoon with an isolated rain shower possible, high 96. Partly cloudy on Friday, a few pop-up storms possible, highs in the mid-90s.

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1: 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My favorite memory there, walking on with the Dogs in 1965. 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
5: From ABC News, I'm Dave Packer. The U.S. military says it's completed a new round of airstrikes that targeted Iran's defense sites. Kuwait, Bahrain reporting that they were the targets of Iranian retaliatory missile and drone strikes. Meanwhile, in Washington,
6: the president had been trying to downplay the scope of the war.
7: This is a relatively little war for us. This is not a big war.
6: Iran claims the U.S. is striking civilian areas, including a wedding. The Pentagon responding, "We're aware of the reports. The U.S. military never targets civilians."
5: ABC's Mary Bruce. No decision yet from the jury deciding the fate of Lindsey Clancy, the Massachusetts woman charged in the deaths of her three young children. Jurors telling the judge Tuesday they were deadlocked, but the judge telling them to get back to work in the morning. ABC's Aaron Katursky in Plymouth.
8: The jury must climb inside Clancy's mind during a 20-minute period in January 2023 when she sent her husband to run errands, strangled 5-year-old Cora, 3-year-old Dawson, and 8-month-old Callan, then tried to kill herself, jumping from a 2-story window, leaving herself partially paralyzed.
5: Immigration advocates in Ohio mourning the sudden death of a 20-year-old Haitian who had just graduated high school and had recently lost his temporary protected status. Pierre Damas Bell, fitted, he said, with an ankle monitor and in fear of being sent back to Haiti, took his own life Monday. Reverend Carl Ruby, a pastor in Springfield, Ohio.
9: Some people die of accidents. Some people die by suicide. Pierre died as a result of policy.
5: Just 2 months until the midterm elections, an anonymous Postal Service whistleblower is claiming the Trump administration's new mail-in ballot plan is, quote, rushed, chaotic, and fundamentally flawed. This as the U.S. Postal Service attempts to implement President Trump's executive order aimed at limiting mail-in voting. You're listening to ABC News.
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2: It's 2:05 in the Loud Security Systems Traffic Center. I wish I had better news on the south side of the city, but this crash cleanup is still blocking three right lanes, 2-5 eastbound, the outer loop at Moreland Avenue, exit 53. Those delays are starting to die down, but the exit is still entirely blocked. If you are headed to Moreland Avenue tonight, hop off 285 East and exit early at Jonesboro Road, exit 55, and take Thurman Road to get back on track. Elsewhere, I'm seeing some more brake lights, I-20 eastbound at Wesley Chapel Road due to some right lane construction. Devin Byers, Triple Team Traffic, 95.5 WSB.
3: I'm WSB meteorologist Christina Edwards. Partly cloudy for Wednesday, hot and humid, morning lows in the mid-70s, daytime highs in the upper 90s.

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8: ABC News, I'm Dave Packer. The U.S. military says it's completed a new round of airstrikes that targeted Iran's air defense sites. Kuwait and Bahrain reporting they were the targets of Iranian retaliatory and missile and drone strikes. Meanwhile, in Washington,
9: the president had been trying to downplay the scope of the war.
10: This is a relatively little war for us. This is not a big war.
9: Iran claims the U.S. is striking civilian areas, including a wedding. The Pentagon responding, we're aware of the reports. The U.S. military never targets civilians.
8: ABC's Mary Bruce. No decision yet from the jury deciding the fate of Lindsay Clancy, the Massachusetts woman charged in the death of her three young children. Jurors telling the judge Tuesday they were deadlocked, but the judge telling them to get back to work in the morning. Just 2 months until the midterms, an anonymous Postal Service whistleblower is claiming that the Trump administration's new mail-in ballot plan is, quote, rushed, chaotic, and fundamentally flawed. This is ABC News.
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19: And the delays are growing out of
11: 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How Atlanta gets there.
21: It's 2:34 in the Loud Security Systems Traffic Center. I finally have some good news on the south side of town tonight. That earlier crash is now cleared on a 285 eastbound at Moreland Avenue, and that traffic is back to running smooth Otherwise, I'm just keeping my eye on some cone zones. On the West Freeway, it's looking like there's some traffic pacing for a construction zone, I-20 eastbound just before the 285 merge, and those brake lights are quickly building back to Fulton Industrial Boulevard each time that traffic is stopped for the road work, so I would mentally prepare for delays there. Devin Byers, Triple Team Traffic, 95.5 WSB.
3: I'm WSB meteorologist Christina Edwards. Fair skies for Wednesday, hot with a high of 97, lows on Thursday morning in the mid-70s. A mix of sun and clouds for Thursday afternoon with an isolated rain shower possible, a high 96. Partly cloudy on Friday, a few pop-up storms possible, highs in the mid-90s. Be sure to tune in to Atlantis Morning News coming up this morning at 5 o'clock for your news, traffic, and your full 5-day forecast.

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1: 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There are no tariffs involved, so take advantage of that. 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

0: And welcome back, George Norrie, along with Bill Forsten. Bill, how excited were you when you got that call that they were going to turn your book into a movie?
1: I still don't believe it in a way. It is almost like living in a dream. Because I think every author has that wish. Yeah, I wish they could make a movie out of my book. My case, they really did it. It's amazing to me.
0: How did that call come?
1: I've been talking with my agent for years on this. We got real close a couple of times, but you know how that is, George.
0: Sure.
1: It's not done until it's really done. And he called one day and he said, "We are definitely." I said, "Yeah, right." Well, some months later, a check arrived in the mail, and then I knew this thing is real.
0: Good for you. Let's take some final calls. Michael in Pendleton, Oregon is with us. Michael, go ahead.
2: George, good to talk to you and your great guest, Bill. Greetings from the Roundup City here, which starts in a couple weeks. Just a couple quick examples of the effects of a power outage. One personally, I was doing laundry at the laundromat about a month ago. Someone hit some power poles, the power went out. Luckily, I had had my clothes in the dryer when I went to get a pop. When I came back, my clothes were all dry. But another poor fella came in. His clothes were still in the washing machine. They were all wet. He had to pull them out, put them in bags. I felt very bad for him. Another bigger example, I have several friends in the Ukraine. And as we hear in the news, they're being bombed all the time by Russia. And they have on and off. My poor friends over there go through misery. No power. No cooling in the summer. No heating in the wintertime. No light. They can't cook hot food. Take a hot shower, and they fix the facilities, but then they get bombed again. I feel, you know, and I pray for them every day, but I feel so bad what they're going through in the Ukraine.
1: Well, yeah, we here in Western North Carolina, it's been almost 2 years now. We were out of power for 3 weeks. So,
0: what is your estimate, Bill, on deaths if the power stays out for a long time?
1: According to Peter Pry and his studies and lots of others, 80 to 90% of all Americans will be dead a year after a major event.
0: 80 to 90%?
1: 80 to 90%. Peter Pry used to talk about that it'd be like America getting thrown back 100 years. And I disagreed with him, and he finally agreed with me. No, it would be like we were stepping backwards 1,000 years.
0: You'd get no water service. Nothing would work.
1: Right. Okay. Real quick rundown. No water service. Food distribution, 15 to 25 days max. Transportation gone. Medical facilities. What happens there? All this Maslow's hierarchy of needs, in a way, just were wiped out. And people will start dying in large numbers.
0: ATMs, non-existent.
1: I remember one interview, the guy asked me, "What about the IRS?" And I thought, that's kind of interesting. But even that would be damaged by it.
0: The world would change, to be sure. Let's go to Jim in Newark, Delaware. Welcome to the program. Hi, Jim.
3: Hey, George. Hey, hooray for the Amish where I live, not far from me. You can strengthen your grid all you want. They don't need your electric. You know that. Anyway, the thing is, though, I was told by a guy on a mobile web before the internet was on your phone. He said it takes more than one nuclear bomb to go over in the United States to shut the grid down across the whole 48. Plus, how about the radiation from it? The blast don't get you, the radiation will.
0: That's a good point. What about that, Bill?
1: Okay. Gentleman is right that the optimum scenario would be three weapons, Western, Central, and Eastern United States. No radiation because it's blown 200 miles out in space. Therefore, it's not going to affect those at all. We might see a pop of light in the sky, but that's it.
0: Unbelievable. Next up, Joe in Boston. Welcome to the show. Hi, Joe.
4: Thank you for taking my call. I love Gene. I want to thank all the Coast listeners and Bill about my cancer and my heart and still having difficulties. Bill, I have three questions. I'll listen, and John Potter, I want to thank him, Ruthie, and all these, and Mike the Millennial. One, I'm blind. I'd like to get a copy of your DVD, but your website is screwed up. Gina looked at it. We can't contact you by phone or anything. Second, is there any protection for this EMP, and maybe it'll teach us a lesson if it happens. And when you lost your power, do you have a generator and stuff like that? Because if this happens, which it could, the Russians could do it, we're going to be sent back, and the world's going to have to start all over, and it'll be a tragic. And I wish we could contact you, but I'll listen off the air. Thank you very much.
0: Well, generator won't work, Bill, because that runs on natural gas, and there's no way it'll pump.
1: That's the big pitfall. You can have a nice generator, but even to keep you running for 1 month, it's anywhere from 300 to 500 gallons of natural gas or propane. So sooner or later, that's going to be without power. Yes, my website is messed up. We're rewriting this right now, and in a couple of days, we'll be back online.
0: All right, Guido. You'll have ways to contact you and stuff like that?
1: Through Montreat College at any time.
0: Next up, let's go to Frank in San Francisco. Is he ready? No, he's not, but Taxi Steve is in New York. Hey, Steve, go ahead.
5: Hey, Uncle George. Hey, real quick note. I was looking at the internet, and I'm known in the area as Taxi Steve. And I saw I saw Taxi Steve, and they were commenting on my being on Coast to Coast.
0: I love that.
5: About 100,000 years ago, we had the Clovis people. We had large animals like large sloths, large bears, camels, horses, all sorts of large animals across the North America. And all of a sudden, they were all gone. I heard a documentary saying that they found that they were fried out. That possibly it was a CME. Now, all these civilizations that we find, like Göbekli Tepe and Egypt, they made a great prison to somewhat a technological race. Could it be that we have been hit by more than just one CME?
0: Oh, I'm sure over the years, Bill, we've been hit by many, don't you think?
1: Yes. It's rather a common occurrence. Anytime anyone in the mid-latitudes north in the United States, you see the northern lights, that's really a physical manifestation of a CME, but not dangerous enough to hit our power grid. The big ones like the Carrington event, we're not sure of the frequency. Even once in 150 years would be too much because we wouldn't be ready for it.
0: Next up, Mike in Milwaukee on the wild card line. Hi, Michael. Go ahead.
6: Hey, gentlemen. How are you doing this evening?
0: Good, Mike. Thank you.
6: I was wondering about, like, Air Force One, government buildings, Pentagon. Are they protected at all?
1: Yes. Supposedly, yes. I can remember about 15 years back, I was sitting with a bunch of tech heads who were in the government. I asked some of those questions. Like several times they said, yeah, they're protected. But in general, we're not sure. We really are not sure. You know, for instance, this recent gift of a new Air Force One, you're going to have to upgrade that system big time. It's not well protected as far as we know. Again, gray area, I can't answer directly, but I'm assuming we need to do better work on any of these systems.
0: Well, the Pentagon surely wasn't protected during 9/11, was it?
1: It was not. And, gosh, it's hard to believe it'll be 25 years next week.
0: Yeah, it really is. First-time caller Bruce in Albuquerque, New Mexico is with us. Go ahead, Bruce.
7: Hey, what's up, you guys? long time. So anyways, we did EMP pulse modeling here at Sandia Labs in the late 80s, and then I got on with Motorola and Intel. They had the trestle out there, and they would put an F-16 and F-15s, and they would wholesome. And so all those weapon systems are hardened, you know, so they won't fall out of the sky. You know, but so I was going to say, you can look up hemp. And this has really been a concern of mine, because hemp is super dangerous, right? High altitude electromagnetic pulse. And then so they detonate it, and it's like, just close to that. It's 30 kilometers to 4,000 kilometers. It's got to be high altitude. So anyways, for everybody, I know you guys went over this, but with chips, like when we were dealing with chips at Digital and Motorola, you always have to be grounded, right? Because if you electrostatic discharge, it'll fry the chip. So that's what's going to happen on an EMP. It'll every chip will fry. And then, like he's talking about, the infrastructure will go down. And on the hemp on Google, and it is, they said anywhere from 70 to 90% casualty rate. Now, there's another thing, and I'll get off. The spaceweather.com, it's NOAA, and they have all kinds of physics stuff and coronal mass ejections and the northern lights and, you know, X-ray flux and proton flux. So the utilities watch this stuff, right? And, oh, there's another thing, too, that when the satellites, when they see a solar flare, they'll close, they have these little louvers, and they shield the satellites against, you know, that a big pulse coming towards them. So they put these louvers down, and you'll see on space weather that, and then they'll say warnings about all this stuff. So the utilities watch that stuff. I guess that's about it, but it's fascinating. If you dial up space weather and it's got the pictures of the sun, you know, it's green and blue and all these. So, but I know the utilities, they, you know, there's all different utilities, right? That's another problem that we have. They're all localized. And then so a lot of PNM here, I've talked to them before. And what they say is they, if there's a bad pulse, they can see it. Not a weapons pulse, but a sun pulse that they can disconnect. They just disconnect the long lines to their transformers and their switch stations. And then they ground out the charge, and then they go back in. So there's different stuff. I was just Googling and listening to you guys, and there's a lot of utilities are working on different kinds of scientific stuff, switches and things that dissipate the charges. But like, you know, like he's talking about, they've gone after this a couple times. They've had Congress meetings and stuff, and they were going to go after what I remember when you guys were talking about 8 years ago, and then I don't know what happened, man. They just blew it off again. But
0: they're always doing that. Bill, get your reaction. We only got a minute left.
1: Gentlemen, really hit it. I've been at Sandy's labs, saw the facilities there. Yeah, you're definitely right on many of your points.
0: Bill Forsten, keep doing what you're doing, my friend. You're a public hero.
1: Well, George, you made it happen more than anyone else. My thanks to you.
0: Keep doing what you're doing. Good luck with the movie, and you recognize Peter Pry, my friend. Thank you. Bill Forsten. Up next, we're going to talk about the occult and some magic on Coast to Coast, so make sure you're part of the program. And Bill's website is linked up at coasttocoastam.com. 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
5: From ABC News, I'm Dave Packer. He's been on Capitol Hill since 19. 19-

0: 2022. Markey firmly running on an anti-Trump platform.
1: Donald Trump is attacking the futures, the dreams of every boy and every girl on every porch all across this country, cutting education, cutting healthcare.
0: Just 2 months until the midterms, a whistleblower is claiming the Trump administration's new mail-in ballot plan is, quote, fundamentally flawed. This is the U.S. Postal Service attempts to implement President Trump's executive order aimed at limiting mail-in voting. Constitutional law expert Michael Waldman, president of NYU's Brennan Center for Justice.
2: The Constitution says states run elections. Congress has a legitimate role in passing legislation, national legislation. Who doesn't have a role is the president. And this is a good example of why. He's throwing up charges and throwing out confusion, and voters will be the ultimate target of all this.
0: The jury deciding the fate of Lindsay Clancy, the Massachusetts woman charged in the deaths of her three young children, deadlocked, but the judge ordering to continue deliberating. Attorney Kevin Reddington for the defendant.
3: What's been the hardest part about this for you?
4: Worrying about Lindsay.
0: New strikes on Iranian military targets have been completed, says U.S. Central Command, ABC's Mary Bruce.
5: The president had been trying to downplay the scope of the war.
6: This is a relatively little war for us. This is not a big war.
5: Iran claims the U.S. is striking civilian areas, including a wedding. The Pentagon responding, we're aware of the reports. The U.S. military never targets civilians.
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0: 305 in the Loud Security Systems Traffic Center. If you're out on the roads tonight, you can expect some pretty lonely and quiet roads out there. All I'm seeing are a couple cone zones. On the east side of the city, I'm watching very minor delays, 285 northbound getting to I-20 eastbound, where construction's knocking out two right lanes at Wesley Chapel Road. Now looking to the west freeway, it's looking like there's some traffic pacing for road work, I-20 eastbound at 285, so you can expect to meet brake lights if you catch that traffic at a stop. Devin Byers, Triple Team Traffic, 95.5 WSB.
1: I'm WSB meteorologist Christina Edwards. Fair skies for Wednesday, hot with a high of 97, lows on Thursday morning in the mid-70s. A mix of sun and clouds for Thursday afternoon with an isolated rain shower possible, a high 96. Partly cloudy on Friday, a few pop-up storms possible, highs in the mid-90s.

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12: Avoid the area by taking Buford Highway as an alternate route.
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13: It's 3:34 in the Loud Security Systems Traffic Center. It's looking like a pretty peaceful and quiet night on the roads tonight. All I'm keeping my eye on is a couple scattered construction zones, particularly on the west side of the perimeter, is seeing lots of road work tonight. That construction is taking out two left lanes, 2-5 southbound between MLK Jr. Drive and Cascade Road, exits 9 down to 7, but you're not out of the clear quite yet. A little further south, that double left lane construction picks back up at Camp Creek Parkway, exit 2, so drive with caution as you get by those barrels. Devin Byers, Triple Team Traffic, 95.5 WSB.
14: I'm WSB meteorologist Christina Edwards. Fair skies for Wednesday, hot with a high of 97, lows on Thursday morning in the mid-70s. A mix of sun and clouds for Thursday afternoon with an isolated rain shower possible, a high 96. Partly cloudy on Friday, a few pop-up storms possible, highs in the mid-90s.

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1: And welcome back to Coast to Coast. George Norrie with you, Sal Santoro with us. Sal, why are the colors that you just mentioned so important here?
12: Okay, so this is kind of a long answer. Sorry if it's winded. So first thing we have to look at on this is a glyph. I guess you'd call it a glyph or an image called the Kabbalistic Tree of Life. It stems from Hebrew mysticism. And what it is a series of round orbs that had their 10 orbs in an order. Okay. And in between each of these orbs are pathways to connect each orb to the other one. Okay. Those pathways, equate to the total of 22 and the orbs equate to the total of 10. Now, I'm not going to get into a class on Kabbalah because this is way too deep, but what I can tell you is of those 10 orbs, 7 of them are the colors of the planets and they're equated to the planets. And the reason they're equated to the planets in summary. Okay. And along with that, what you have to find out is within this Kabbalah, within the what we call the worlds of Kabbalah, because there's 4 worlds of Kabbalah. Okay. They are all elementally oriented. Each world is one of the elements. And it also is, different worlds or different scales of color. And, there's Yetzeratic, Essayatic, Briatic, and, Yetzirah is the last one. The one that we want to focus on is called Briatic Scale because this space is the world of formulation. So now let me step away for a second and explain something to you kind of in a simple way. Okay. So imagine if you were sitting there and you had a book in your hand. Okay. And no one has ever invented anything to hold this book in place so you can read it. The first thing you're going to do is come up with an image of something that could hold the book. Okay. And then from that image, you are going to come up with the components that will make it. And then from there, you are going to construct it. And then finally, you'll have the finished product, right? So Briatic Scale is the space where the pieces all come together. That is, it's called the world of formulation is the scale of Bria. And each one of these scales and or worlds has their own series of color spectrum that match those 10 spheres because they will change according to the scale. In the scale of Bria, they are all the primary colors that we see in the occult. That's why we see red candles. That's why we see green and all these colors, because it's in the formulation world where things come to take the shape, which basically adds into the spellcraft that we do. Now, obviously, Hebrew mysticism wasn't built specifically that way for that, but Hebrew mysticism and mystical Kabbalah are two separate entities. But mystical Kabbalah comes off of the constructs of the Hebrew, of the Tree of Life and the energies around it. We just utilize it in a different manner. Okay. But they still will go back and measure against what I'm talking about. So if you talk to a rabbi, he could tell you where Bria would be on what formulation on the Tree of Life. And the Tree of Life, essentially, George, is the way we utilize it is these orbs are all aspects of us. And when they're all in balance, we become harmonized. When one is out of balance, we tend to lean too far in that direction. So it's an equilibrium scale. Okay. A lot of people that don't understand it, look at it, they think it's a form of chakra energy, but it is way beyond that. And that's where the color scale comes from that we then use in planetary magic.
1: Now, you have a lot of people that come to you and ask for spells. What do they want, Sal?
12: George, for everything under the sun, I get an answer. I am at this juncture, and I do this legally. I do this above board. When people come to me for spellcraft, they have a consultation with me. And I explain the ins and the outs and the understandings of what it is I do. I show them imagery that shows what I do. I explain to them how the results work, what the guarantee, or is there no guarantee? and basically the game of chance that is connected with it. Because as much as we want to believe, you know, believe in something, if spellcraft isn't always the answer. And I spend a majority of my time when people come to me to hire me to talk them out of doing the work. Okay.
1: What changes your mind when you decide to do it?
12: The conversations, the individual that I'm talking to, their rationality and their understanding that what they're doing is only one avenue to the end result that they're looking to achieve.
1: Are they disappointed when you turn them down?
12: Yeah, they do. But, and if they are, what I will do is I will then walk them through something they can do themselves to kind of connect to their own energies and kind of work with it within the system that I teach. I'm not moved by the money as much as I'm moved by my work, you know? And I've refused many. I really have. But I would
1: assume that you would refuse something evil or bad. If somebody wanted someone hurt, you'd probably say, I'm sorry, I don't do that.
12: Yeah, that's not that there's no reason for that. You know, people that want misery are going to bring misery upon themselves. And if they're miserable people and they treat someone miserable, the misery is going to follow them anyways. You know,
1: has that come up as a question?
12: Oh, of course. I mean, everybody's got it. You know, you always got the angry girlfriend whose boyfriend cheated on them, or the guy who was left behind and jilted by a girl, or I'm mad at my boss, or there's ways that you can rework things so it doesn't have to be that way. Somebody can be like, oh, I really want this person out of my life. I want to shut them out. I want to push them away and I want to be able to move forward. And I, you know, but instead of trying to use some type of force to move them away, give them something else to focus their energy on so they go that way naturally. See what I'm saying? There's ways of working things where you don't have to do things in an aggressive way.
1: What do you ask for in this consultation before you do the spell?
12: So I'm not going to divulge numbers, but when somebody comes in and sits down with me, they pay a small fee. We go upstairs. I give them 30 minutes of my time. The first 10 to 12 minutes is me describing exactly the format that I use. And then 5 minutes of that is a series of over 5,000 images because I photojournalize everything I do. And then I can let people see proof of what it is that they're going to be expecting from me. Then I explain to them the ins and the outs. You know, I always explain to people, and this is kind of a bad analogy, but it's just the best way I could see to explain it. I always tell people when they ask me, they're like, well, what is the guarantee of success rate? If anybody in the occult or in magic says they guarantee you, they're lying. You cannot guarantee that.
1: No.
12: And that I'm a very blatant person. My sensibilities are very direct and forward on what I believe in. And I am not no be all end all. I just have a skill set of understanding the mathematics that I work with.
1: Well, and okay? You've got integrity.
12: Yeah. And if you don't have integrity, you have nothing, you know, and a lot of people that come to me have been coming to me for years. I'm on retainer with people. You know, so when once I get to the point of like, what is the percentage rate of work and is there guaranteed success? I'm like, imagine taking a .38 revolver handgun, right? And opening the revolver up and placing one bullet in one of the spaces.
1: Chambers.
12: One of the chambers. Then you spin the chamber, you close it, and fire. That is your odds of the occult, of witchcraft. It's not a guaranteed success. It's like 1 in 6. You know what I mean? And that's a good odd. it doesn't work. It's not that way. It's not, you are taking a chance. And when you go and you do a working for somebody, they also have to be doing the work. They can't just sit on their butts and wait for it to come. But the biggest killer of successful spellcraft in my experience with this is that people break the one rule. And the one rule is associated to a very old Greek god, and there, which has a composite version in Egypt. And that god is called Harpocrat. Harpocrat, or Harpocrates in Greek, would be the god of silence. And it's usually depicted as an image of a young man with his fingers over his lips. And sometimes it's a hawk-headed god. Okay, this is telling you that silence is important, not because we are keeping secret, but the thing that destroys spell work is what I explained to you in the very beginning. You have to manipulate things in the microcosm. And then the way it works is you have to suck it into the subconscious mind. And the way I explain subconscious mind to people that don't really understand it is I always tell them to imagine, you know, I'll draw a shifty image of a human head, and I'll cut out the first 3% of the front of the mind in the image, and I'll put an aperture like on a camera. And my job as the magician or the witch is to get the aperture to open, to accept what it sees in the conscious and project it into the vastness of the subconscious mind, which is a majority of what we never use, right? Because it's so vast back there. That is when it moves into the macrocosm. So people destroy the work that I do by not letting it go and speaking about it after it's done. Because if you're speaking about it, you've not released it. Does that make sense?
1: It does. And what do you prefer to be called, a magician or a witch?
12: You know, I'm not, you know, truthfully, it's sorcery. Twin sorcel, but I am a witch, and I don't believe witch is a binary term. I think that through pop culture and stuff like that, I think that it gets used a lot more by women, but there are male witches too. You know, it's just a person that takes it upon themselves to use the components around them to cause change with will. It has nothing to do with theurgy.
1: How do you know, Sal, when a spell works, and how long does it take?
12: A spell doesn't have a timetable on it for that. You do the work, and then you move forward. Usually, I mean, without putting a specific date on it, there's always, I would say, anywhere between 30 days and 3 months. It's not like an overnight thing every time. Sometimes it is. Sometimes it does do that. Other times it can be 3 months, but you have to be able to move on with your life and let it release to go out. You know, otherwise,
1: do you use candles and stuff like that?
12: Yes. All the candles match the colors that we discussed. And as well, remember we were talking about the planets and the colors. Well, every planet also has a metal that governs it, and also has a number that it attaches to it. And that is called gematria. It's magic through numbers. And planetary sums are brought together down to a single digit that correlate to one of the seven planets. It can get more deeper than that, though. If you start to become more involved in ceremonial magic and a little bit heavier sorcery, you'll work with what's called Kamea. And that is spelled K-A-M, as in Mary, E-A. And these are square gridded, like cubed squares, right? And on those squares are filled with small squares, right? Tiny little squares. And they have numbers in them. And when you take all the numbers on that grid, and say it's the grid of the square of Jupiter, when you add up all the numbers vertically or horizontally, they will come up to the same sum. And then that is broken down to a single value, which is how we get the planetary square. So what we use that for is, and I'm sorry if this is long-winded, when you say you have the Jupiter square and with all these numbers on it in a certain pattern, they've always been the same since the beginning. You take what's called the chart of Pythagoras, which is an alphanumeric key chart that has numerical value for every letter in the alphabet.
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27: From ABC News, I'm Dave Packer. The U.S. military says it's completed a new round of airstrikes that targeted Iran's defense sites. Kuwait, Bahrain reporting that they were the targets of Iranian retaliatory missile and drone strikes. Meanwhile, in Washington,
28: the president had been trying to downplay the scope of the war.
29: This is a relatively little war for us. This is not a big war.
28: Iran claims the U.S. is striking civilian areas, including a wedding. The Pentagon responding, we're aware of the reports. The U.S. military

0: when she sent her husband to run errands, strangled 5-year-old Cora, 3-year-old Dawson, and 8-month-old Callan, then tried to kill herself, jumping from a 2-story window, leaving herself partially paralyzed.
1: Immigration advocates in Ohio mourning the sudden death of a 20-year-old Haitian who had just graduated high school and had recently lost his temporary protected status. Pierre Demas Bell, fitted, he said, with an ankle monitor and in fear of being sent back to Haiti, took his own life Monday. Reverend Carl Ruby, a pastor in Springfield, Ohio.
2: Some people die of accidents. Some people die by suicide. Pierre died as a result of policy.
1: Just 2 months until the midterm elections, an anonymous Postal Service whistleblower is claiming the Trump administration's new mail-in ballot plan is, quote, rushed, chaotic, and fundamentally flawed. This as the U.S. Postal Service attempts to implement President Trump's executive order aimed at limiting mail-in voting. You're listening to ABC News.
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9: 405 in the Loud Security Systems Traffic Center. Traffic moving again after a few minutes being held up on the east side perimeter. Washington police help construction crews break down their work and held all lanes of 285 eastbound at Flat Shoals exit 48. Things are moving again, so the backup heading toward I-20 will start to wrap up. And on the west side perimeter, 285 southbound at Camp Creek Parkway exit 2, the outer loop is slow through that work zone. Smiler Mark McKay, Triple Team Traffic, 95.5 WSB.
10: I'm WSB meteorologist Christina Edwards. Fair skies for Wednesday, hot with a high of 97, lows on Thursday morning in the mid-70s. A mix of sun and clouds for Thursday afternoon with an isolated rain shower possible, high 96. Partly cloudy on Friday, a few pop-up storms possible, highs in the mid-90s.

0: This is the Bloomberg Black Business Beat. Sol Mega is an award-winning craft beer that's looking to grow even more after it got a big endorsement from one of the world's most well-known beer brands, Samuel Adams. The black-owned Washington, D.C.-based brewer is the latest winner of the Samuel Adams Brewing the American Dream Program's Brewing and Business Experienceship. I spoke to Sol Mega CEO and co-founder Elliot Johnson about how he got into making beer.
1: I started brewing in 2011, and I think I was just really looking for a creative outlet outside of my career job. Craft beer was just starting to kick off back then, and I was really interested in like all the different combinations of flavors you can make with, you know, hops, water, grain, and yeast. And so I bought a kit and I started making really bad batches of beer. Around 2014, I got a little bit better.
0: 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I'm Bloomberg's Justin Milliner on the Black Business Beat.
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19: 436 in the Loud Security System Traffic Center. Have the west side perimeter slowed below I-20. The outer loop is construction. Brakes out of two left lanes, 285 southbound at the Cascade Road exit. That's exit 7. Slowing across the north side perimeter, only a tap of the brakes, though. I see blue lights on the shoulder. Looks like police working a crash, 285 eastbound at I-85 in Doraville. Smiley Mark McKay, Triple Team Traffic, 95.5 WSB.
20: I'm WSB meteorologist Christina Edwards. Partly cloudy for Wednesday, hot and humid. Morning lows in the mid-70s, daytime highs in the upper 90s.
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22: And welcome back to Coast, George Norrie, our final segment with Salvatore Sandoro. His website is linked up at coasttocoastam.com. And Sal, before we go to final calls, tell us about the store, The Crooked Path.
2: So The Crooked Path was a brainchild of majority of like all my years of working in occult shops and formularies on the West Coast. And but it's to the success of my wife and business partner that has made it the success that it is, because she was corporate America and has a business acumen that is just unreachable. So she's really great with a corporate mindset, and she runs it like a like big business. And it's been incredibly successful. We've been at it 9.5 years now. And we actually have an application for phones for people to learn how to do planetary spellcraft, which is a big deal. And that's all over the world now. So it's kind of cool.
22: Whereabouts in LA is it?
2: We are at 2020 West Magnolia Boulevard in the heart of Burbank, California. At Magnolia and Keystone. It's right in the center of town.
22: I know that area. Next time I'm in LA, I'll drop in and say hi.
2: I would die if you, that would be so amazing. I can show you the temple, and there's so much. So as well as it being the store, I've got a lot of haunted objects. You know Patty Negri.
22: Yeah.
2: And Patty and I are very, very close. Like, I was with her this morning, actually. And, you know, we do a lot of events together at my store.
22: Do you train people to become witches?
2: Yes, I do. I do. I have a 10-week course that I've taught over 600 students now. And then after they get through that, I have a ceremonial magic course, which is an extension. And then I have a lot of individual courses in between on different systems. But my main ones are ceremonial magic and basic witchcraft 101, which is 10 weeks. So I usually, if people take both those classes, and it takes, ends up being about 20 weeks of work. And what makes it so great is that when you take the 10-week course, at the end of it, you run a complete ritual with the group of students that you took the class with. And it's very hands-on.
22: Good for you. Back to the calls. Mayat is with us in New York City. Hi, Mayat.
3: Yes, thank you so much, George. And what a delight. I knew Gina was just fine. She has the same type of voice that you, Sal, have. It speaks to integrity, balance, and wisdom. So I'm looking forward to it. And I hope you have a book. But I want to say that Madonna had studied, was very deep into the Kabbalah at one point. And that was so interesting how you explained about the tree of life. But I want to also know, I want to know about what one does, what or how one gets started. I guess probably taking your course would be a good approach. And I also appreciate because I decided to take French in school because of the extraculous and the theater, the absurd authors. And so you're absolutely right. It tells you, if you remember the days of the week, you know which planet is connected because they say very directly. Mm-hmm. But I want to say that, or rather, I want to ask you if you're familiar with, because you mentioned the Hermetic tradition, and it goes back to Dija Huti, Tahuti, Tahuti. These are names from ancient Kemet, Egypt.
2: Thoth,
3: and then it became Hermes. Hermes Trismegistus, the Trismegistus.
2: That's right.
3: Great Hermes.
2: Three initiates.
3: I want some comment on that. And the last question is, how would one start to deal with the unconscious? Because people seem to lack confidence these days. You know, there's a whole lot of confoundment going on. And uncovering, your help to uncover that subconscious unconscious that dictates our speech, our behaviors. And if you have my questions, I'll listen over the air. Thank you so much for both of you.
2: Thank you. George, her first couple questions, she went blank on me, but I believe what she was talking about was she was talking about Tahuti and Hermes Trismegistus, which is comes from a book called The Iliad, and this is when Greece and Egypt conflated their deities. So what has happened with a lot of Europe and around the ancient world was compository. So she is absolutely right that Tahuti is also known as Thoth, the Ibis god, and the scribe. This is also Hermes, which is also Mercury in Rome, which is also Legba in the Vodun, which is also Ganesh in India. Okay, so they move through the world, and the flora and the fauna changes, but the energy of the deity and the name will change, but the body of that god will stay the same. This is happens a lot with like Aphrodite and Venus and Oshun, right? So I understood what she was talking about there, but I did lose her in the beginning questions. And dealing with the unconscious and the subconscious, I really believe, and this is not an easy way out to answer this question, but it's direct, and that is absolutely meditation. And if not TM meditation, but just as my teacher would say when I was younger, just sit your butt on the ground, cross your legs, and don't say anything. And just let your mind move. Sometimes you can also use focal points. This is also where a lot of people use tarot cards, because tarot cards for some people were not always about fortune telling, but they were about what we call path working. Because as you contemplate on the major arcana, which we discussed earlier, remember I told you there are 22 pathways?
4: Right.
2: Well, those 22 pathways connect to aspects of the unconscious mind and aspects of our nefesh, which is our lower ego, and the neshama, and aspects of the lower and higher aspects of self. Now we're getting into Freud, right? But and Jungian theory. But that also goes into the tree of life. So when you traverse the paths of the tree and you contemplate the tarot card that identifies with the pathway, people will get a lot of information through that.
22: Next up, we've got Don in Kent, Ohio. Welcome to the program. Hi, Don.
5: Oh, thank you, Brother George. Interesting program. You know, during the French Revolution of 1798, Napoleon's general, Barthier, took Pope Pius VI captive and installed a prostitute on the throne. But at the same time, they inaugurated a new calendar, the French Revolutionary calendar, which consisted mm-hmm. of only 3 weeks of 10 days each. Now, it didn't last long because they had reduced crop production. Animals became stressed out and sick in that, so they had to change it back. Now, during the crucifixion of Jesus, Matthew 27, they had an unexpected solar eclipse that lasted from the 6th to the 9th hour, so it can't be relied upon, this astrology method. In fact, Dr. Carl Sagan said there's more gravitational effect on a newborn infant by the OBGYN in the operating room or delivery room than you're going to get from planets that are hundreds of thousands of light years away. What do you say?
2: How do I see that? I think that and Ptolemy's views on that, I believe that they are further out, but I believe that they do have draw on us. Some have more than others, definitely the ones that are closer in. But, you know, going back, I know you're quoting Sagan right there, but also if we think about the basic practicalities of what the moon does to us, right? What is the moon? We are 72% water. This is where we get lunacy from, right? This is also what governs the tides. This is also what moves by a woman's menstrual cycle, the phases of the moon. That's because we are, the moon is drawing on us in a much heavier sense. But so I believe that the planets also have, to a lesser degree, it's going to be harder to connect to, but with the right movements, I think you could definitely tap into streams of energy, because as we were saying earlier in the episode, energy keeps moving and you can connect to it.
22: Billy in Glendale, California. Billy, go for it.
4: Hey, how you doing, George, brother? Good to talk to you again. Hey, Sal, brother, I'm actually a regular at the Crooked Path. We've actually talked about how the Cramps used to live in Glendale, California, my hometown. And George, yeah. I've actually met you at the Great Greek a couple years ago.
22: Yeah.
4: Anyway, so here are my two questions. One question is, if you're trying to actually help somebody, someone you care about who needs help, but they've made it very clear they do not want you to actually use any occult modality to help them, is there any other way you can indirectly use it to help them?
2: I would definitely not directly use it. I would obey their wishes. But I would also try to find a way to work with something like the sun, just to ease their thoughts and their mind, that can maybe get them to relax a little bit, to be open to take on listening to somebody else and maybe getting some healing from their systems that they can move in. But I would start by just trying to really conditioning them and talking to them about it and letting them know, you know, that you won't do anything evasive, but you would love that. But I would never cross a line and do it against what they're asking.
22: Let's go to Drew in Eugene, Oregon, west of the Rockies. Hello, Drew. Go ahead.
6: Oh, thank you very much, Mr. Nark.
22: Sure.
6: My question is for your guest who is practicing occult philosophies. That's what they're doing, correct?
2: Occult, yes, sir.
6: Philosophies? Cool.
2: Mm-hmm.
6: If using agrarian magic, has crop circles ever appeared during or shortly thereafter occult practices? And I do have a follow-up question.
2: Wow. Did you say agrarian magic?
6: Agrarian?
2: Agrarian. I've not used that term.
6: On the 18th of August, you had a guest on.
22: We did.
6: I believe their name was Todd Elliott.
22: Who talked about agrarian magic.
6: Yes, agrarian. I called in on that show as well.
2: I've never heard that term. What can you describe what it is for me?
6: Mr. Norrie?
22: Not as well as you probably could.
2: Agrarian. Can you spell it for me?
22: A-G-A-R-I-A-N. Agrarian.
2: A-G-A-R-I-A-N. I'm going to look into that. I mean, that doesn't fall into any of the hermetic systems and Kabbalistic systems that I work in within my occult philosophy that I have a background in.
22: And let's go to your follow-up question, Drew. Go ahead.
2: Yeah.
6: Thank you, George. I think my follow-up question has been rendered moot. Thank you very much.
2: Well, okay. No, you asked about crop circles, I think. And I've never had a connection between them all.
22: Never?
2: No, not with crop. I've never got to witness that. And that's one of the things I wish I could hang out and talk with you sometime, because I've waited my whole life to have proof of alien life because I believe in it, but I've never seen anything yet. You know, but I've never seen a crop circle yet.
22: Let's go to Jason in Omaha, Nebraska. Mm-hmm. Squeeze you in, Jace. Go ahead.
7: Hi. Thanks for taking my call. Hi, Sal. Hi, George.
22: Sure.
2: Hi.
7: I was unfortunate and did some time back in the early 90s, and okay. I read a lot of books about magic, and especially mm-hmm. rune magic. I read a book by Vedlith Gunderson called okay. Rune Magic. And mm-hmm. I actually put it into practice, and I'm not very proud of this, but I used it against one of the prison guards that was just real evil to us. And okay. I used an ether rune, which is ice or immobilization, and mm-hmm. she ended up breaking her ankle, not coming to work for 4 weeks. But not only that, she broke her other ankle and didn't come to work for like 8 weeks or more. I was wondering what your thoughts were on the power of symbols, and if you could talk a little bit about that.
22: 30 seconds, Sal. Go ahead.
2: Oh, 30 seconds? I don't think I can do it in 30 seconds. But I absolutely believe in the power of symbology because I believe in actual sigils. I like working with sigil work. And I'd like to just say one thing on my last 15 seconds to you. I want you to write down this word, T-H-U-R-S-A-R-U-N-A. And it's a book. And I want you to look it up. And I want you to go to Instagram and look up that same handle. And it's my friend that wrote a book on working with rune magic. It'll absolutely help you immensely.
22: All right, my friend. And agrarian magic has to do with farming and gardening, by the way. For Dan Galanti, Tom Danheiser, Gina Salvati, Sue Tricus, Lex Lonehood, Sean Latasur, Alec Fernandez, Tim Banal, Mary Berry, George Knapp, and Richard Serrett, I'm George Norrie, somewhere out there on Coast to Coast AM. We'll see you on our next edition. Until then, be safe, everyone.

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10: Good morning. It's 5 o'clock. I'm Chris Chandler. This is Atlanta's morning news. Thank you for waking up with us. Our top local stories.
11: A former Metro Atlanta superintendent heads back into the courtroom.
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10: These stories coming in less than 90 seconds. 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Here's Smiling Mark McKay.
13: West Side perimeter construction, Chris, going away, and there is a slow zone associated with that breakdown of the barrels on 285 northbound, right at Cascade Road, exit 7, seeing delays leaving 166 Langford Parkway. So be prepared for a few extra minutes of sitting as police help those crews break away that work, and then you'll be on your way to I-20. North side perimeter, only a right lane open past a crash on the ramp from 285 east out of Doraville to I-85 northbound. Next report at 510 from the Loud Security Systems Traffic Center. Triple Team Traffic, 95.5 WSB.
14: Starting off this morning warm and muggy, which means it's going to be rather hot today, climbing to a high of 97 with mostly sunny skies. Lows tonight will remain in the low to mid 70s. And tomorrow, partly cloudy, just a slim chance of a rain shower or thunderstorm. Highs will be in the mid to upper 90s. Right now, 74 degrees in Bremen, 72 in Austell, it's 75 in Conyers. Meteorologist Christine.

0: His arraignment in DeKalb County will be Devon Horton's opportunity to formally hear the charges against him and enter a plea. He faces a 3-count indictment, including one felony, aggravated assault by strangulation involving his wife. She told police in January it lasted about 10 seconds and at Horton's bond hearing said she was never in fear for her or her children's lives.
1: He's not a violent person.
0: She chalked it up to Horton's stress over his federal embezzlement case. Here, he also has 2 third-degree child cruelty counts since their children were home during the incident.
2: And I'm WSB's Austin Eller. Horton did plead not guilty to all charges last year in Illinois as he faces the allegations there that he ran a wire fraud scheme while working at his previous school district. He resigned as superintendent in DeKalb shortly after he was charged. Now, prosecutors say Horton issued more than $280,000 to 3 longtime friends between 2020 and 2023 while working as superintendent at the Evanston Stokey School District in Illinois. They say he also allegedly received more than $80,000 in kickbacks. Chris.
3: Trial in Horton's federal case in Illinois is expected to get underway next month. It's 5:03 with more news now. Here are Judd Hickenbotham and Cheryl Castro.
4: The Gwinnett County Commission moves forward with plans for a blight tax on abandoned properties deemed rundown or overgrown. It would charge property owners about 7 times the current millage rate until the area is cleaned up or redeveloped.
5: County Attorney Jenny Carter notes that blighted properties require extra government services and can have negative impacts on surrounding areas. Gwinnett's Director of Planning and Development would determine when a property would be penalized.
4: New from overnight, a SWAT standoff comes to an end in the city of South Fulton with the suspect found dead. A police say they responded to a home on Flat Shoals Road near Candler Road after a woman said she was shot by her husband.
5: Officers say Eric Bates began firing at them when they arrived. He later ran back inside the house. After hours of trying to contact Bates, police later entered the home and found him dead. The woman is being treated for a gunshot to the leg. No officers were hurt.
4: Almost 3 dozen people are forced out of their homes after a fire rips through an apartment complex in Roswell.
6: Roswell firefighters getting the call just before 4 in the afternoon about a fire at the Aspen Point apartment. When units arrived there minutes later, there was already heavy fire and smoke billowing into the air. Firefighters on the scene began evacuating the building of residents and workers who were still inside, unaware of the blaze raging. 3 injuries were reported, including a resident who was treated for minor burns and a police officer for minor smoke inhalation. 12 units were affected at the apartments, and the Red Cross is helping those families. Michelle Wright, 95.5 WSB.
5: The latest Metro Atlanta case of West Nile virus is reported in North Fulton County. City of Roswell says it's been notified that mosquitoes tested in both Roswell Area Park and Girard Landing Park have tested positive for the virus.
4: And crews sprayed a 1/4-mile radius around the affected area last night and will do the same tonight before more tests are run. Several cases of West Nile were reported last month in the city of South Fulton as well.
5: It is 5:04. It's now been a week since the devastating flash floods in Nepal and Tibet that have killed more than 1,100 people. Nepal's foreign minister tells CNN they're holding out hope there are still survivors among the 4,000 missing.
7: We're trying to save lives even today, but at the same time, we're trying to move into providing support to families.
4: Now, he says they believe hundreds of workers may be trapped deep inside underground hydroelectric tunnels. They're now buried under mud and debris. So far, though, there have been no signs of life from those tunnels.
5: A new CEO is taking over Children's Healthcare of Atlanta with some new plans in the works.
8: Dr. Patrick Frias returns back to Georgia's only pediatric healthcare system, and one of his goals is to make sure Children's Healthcare of Atlanta can help more families.
9: Ensuring that we have access points for every child in Metro Atlanta within 30 minutes of where they live.
8: Dr. Frias says he also wants to expand mental health access and research in children's health.
9: Advancing cures from everything from cancer to cardiac to infectious disease.
8: Children sees 3,000 kids a day and is only one of 30 hospitals nationwide that focuses solely on children. Keith Cromwell, 95.5 WSB.
4: Help is coming for some Gwinnett County parents who struggle to pay for after-school activities. The County Commission accepts a $45,000 grant from the Georgia Recreation and Park Association to reduce the cost of after-school programs at 3 schools.
10: Funding will be used to reduce weekly participation fees for families at Meadow Creek Elementary School, Lawrenceville Elementary School, and Jenkins Elementary School. 3 high-need sites where an average of 86.6% of students receive free and reduced lunch.
5: Gwinnett Community Services Director Lindsay Jorstad says it should expand access to other after-school programs as well. It's 5:06.
3: Some new flack this morning. When we continue in 3 minutes, the entire state's now taking action. It is just to our south. Plus, we'll get a crash in Doraville. It's our top Triple Team traffic story. And meteorologist Christina Edwards is here with our exclusive 5-day forecast into the weekend. An early look coming up in just

0: 3 minutes when Atlanta's morning news continues. Underway now on a Wednesday. Good morning. It's 5:06.
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0: Oh, it's Chris Chandler here starting Wednesday morning with you, 10 past 5 now. Coming up in less than 90 seconds, why Tiger Woods is facing a judge today. Right now, though, let's get traffic and our exclusive five-day forecast. We will start in Doraville. We go to the traffic center. Here's Mark McKay.
14: We certainly will, Chris, where there was a backup until just a couple of minutes ago. Only a right lane was getting by on the ramp from 285 east, leaving Buford Highway to 85 north. Last set of flashing lights have gone, so that ramp is completely open, headed north on I-85. The ride south on 85, 400, 575, and 75 in good shape out of the northern burbs. A little rugged on that west side of 285. Ashley Frasca.
5: Holding all lanes on 285 northbound at Cascade Road, exit number 7, as they finish picking up the barrels from the left lanes. They should be releasing those lanes here in the next minute or two. 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Next report at 520 from the Loud Security Systems Traffic Center, Triple Team Traffic, 95.5 WSB.
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16: Sunrise about 2 hours away, and temperatures continue to climb through the afternoon. Today's high is 97, and yeah, that's 10 degrees above average for this afternoon. Just a slim chance of an isolated rain shower, otherwise partly cloudy skies, staying warm and muggy for tonight. Lows in the mid to upper 70s. Tomorrow, partly cloudy, high 96, again with an isolated rain shower or thunderstorm possible. Staying hot and dry through Friday. A few isolated rain showers are possible Saturday and Sunday, but this heat will not break. We are staying in the mid to upper 90s through the weekend. Right now, 75 degrees in Sandy Springs, 75 in Conyers. It's 73 in Lawrenceville. Meteorologist Christina Edwards, 95.5 WSB.
0: With the holiday weekend approaching for the first time in a while, Metro Atlanta gas prices have taken pretty good hike overnight. You'll hear that on our Monday update in 5 minutes at 5:17. Good morning to you. I'm Chris Chandler. This is Atlanta's morning news for Wednesday, September the 2nd. It's 5:12.
17: An Atlanta woman and her partner are arrested in Florida and charged with what Florida Attorney General James Uthmeyer calls the most extreme abuse his state has ever seen. He says Keisha Epps of Atlanta and Tamara Stewart of Jacksonville are charged with keeping four young children in a trailer for 6 years while traveling from Atlanta to Miami.
18: The girls were sexually abused by Stewart. The boys watched it. When they would confront Stewart or report it to Epps, they would be physically abused themselves.
19: The children were also denied food and medicine. Uthmeyer says he'll seek the death penalty against the couple.
17: Rockdale County deputies say they've made contact with a woman who went missing while going tubing over the weekend. She was part of a group of five people who were all reported missing after leaving Lorraine Park and heading toward River Bend Park.
19: The four others were found early Sunday alive and well, but the final woman was not located until Tuesday. Deputies say she's also in good condition. No other information about their disappearance has been released.
17: Georgia election officials respond after the state receives subpoenas for some voter information from the Department of Homeland Security.
20: The subpoena from Homeland Security Investigations, or HSI, requests the voter information for 13 people. Gabe Sterling with the Secretary of State's office says he's not surprised or concerned by the request.
21: We will do our best to follow the law like we always do and protect everybody's right to vote.
20: A DHS spokesperson tells me they aren't able to comment on any active investigations, but they say HSI is actively rooting out election fraud to ensure that only American citizens are electing American leaders. Jonathan O'Brien, 95.5 WSB.
19: It's 5:14. An anonymous whistleblower claims the U.S. Postal Service may be on the verge of launching a flawed and rush system that could put mail-in voting at risk in November. And so far, the courts have blocked the plan by the Trump administration that includes a requirement that states supply absentee voters' names.
17: NYU law expert Michael Waldman calls the move unconstitutional.
22: Election officials from both parties all across the country are working hard and doing a good job of keeping our elections going under all this kind of pressure. We ought to let them do their job.
17: He knows that the Constitution puts states in charge of elections. He urges us to vote in person if possible, but those who vote by mail should do it early.
19: After the U.S. hits more Iranian military targets in the conflict in the Middle East, Iran carries out its own attacks against U.S. allies in the region, including Jordan, Bahrain, and Kuwait. Now, correspondent Mary Bruce says Russia appears to be getting more involved in the conflict.
23: In a striking show of support, Russia's Vladimir Putin sitting down with Iran's president. Putin pledging, quote, "In this difficult period, we're trying to provide you with the necessary support. We're supplying you with goods that you need."
19: The U.S. denies claims by Iran that it's hitting civilian targets.
17: Meanwhile, the USS Abraham Lincoln has arrived in Thailand after spending more than 250 days at sea, including a long stint in the Middle East. Thai officials say many of the 5,000 crew members on board the aircraft carrier are expected to enjoy some time to rest on dry land before returning for duty.
19: Tiger Woods is expected to change his not guilty plea in this morning's court hearing in Florida in his latest DUI case. Woods' Land Rover clipped a truck back in March before rolling onto its side. He was later arrested on suspicion of driving under the influence.
17: Deputies say he had two pain pills in his pockets and showed signs of impairment. Woods has yet to play in a professional golf tournament since the crash, which is his fourth since 2009.
19: Florida pumps the brakes on new license plate readers from Atlanta-based Flock Safety as the national backlash to the technology grows.
24: Florida has revoked permits for local police to operate license plate reader systems, giving law enforcement agencies 30 days to remove them from state roads. Governor Ron DeSantis is urging the state legislature legislature to consider restrictions on flock cameras, saying he doesn't want Florida to become a digital prison where everyone is constantly tracked. However, some local officials were critical of the decision, arguing it's a hit to public safety. Flock didn't immediately respond to a request for comment about the ban. I'm Bloomberg's Courtney Donahoe for 95.5 WSB.
17: It is 5:16.
0: Coming up at 5:21, we'll update the latest weather and we'll get you to work or school on time on a Wednesday morning. Let's check your money now. Here's Bloomberg's Monica Ricks.
1: We could be looking at a third straight day of losses this week when markets open following fresh attacks in the Middle East and higher oil prices that tank stocks Tuesday. That's raising concerns about higher inflation and further supply disruptions in the Strait of Hormuz, which could force the Federal Reserve to boost rates later this month. Congress cleared stopgap funding to avert a government shutdown next month and keep the lights on through early December. The Senate approved that bill in early August, which means it now heads to President Trump's desk. And Apple CEO John Ternus sent his first memo to employees as their new leader, thanking predecessor Tim Cook for his leadership and help during the transition. Ternus also touted the company's strong product pipeline, teasing a phenomenal iPhone launch next week that includes the new iPhone 18 lineup and a new foldable iPhone. But he says he's most excited about where Apple's going, with even more products coming, like AirPods with cameras, smart glasses, and a touchscreen MacBook.
0: Stock futures are down ahead of the opening bell this morning. Price of oil, that benchmark Brent crude, approaching again $100 a barrel. Metro Atlanta gas prices have jumped a nickel overnight. The average per AAA is $3.84 a gallon this morning. The national average back on the climb as well, $4.12 a gallon, according to AAA this morning. You're listening to Atlanta's Morning News for Wednesday. It's great to have you with us. We will continue in just 4 minutes. We are headed toward a very hot end of the week. You'll hear the forecast for the rest of the work and school week when we continue, along with the next check of triple team traffic and an airline development that may just blow your mind if you are a frequent flyer. JetBlue going first class. This is Atlanta's Morning News for Wednesday. I'm Chris Chandler. It is great to have you along. Good morning. Continue in just 4 minutes now. 5:18 now.
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0: And as morning news continues at 5:22, this is National Hummingbird Day. Hummingbirds, the smallest birds in the world. Some of them as tiny as 2 inches long. Don't know if your house was like mine this summer. We didn't have nearly as many coming to visit the feeders as we have in years past. Really did miss them. Let's get live team coverage of traffic and weather now. As we continue, let's start in the traffic center. Mark McKay.
10: Rapidly going away, the construction on 285. That includes on the southeast side. It crews just past 285 westbound at Flat Shoals to allow the workers to finish their work and pull those barrels up. Same story, west side perimeter. All lanes back open now between 166 Langford Parkway, headed north to I-20. Seeing a slowdown in downtown, Ashley Frasca.
11: Atlanta police got reports of a man walking in the HOV lane. It looks like they've been holding all lanes to try to pick him up on 7585 northbound, and they're just north of 166 Langford Parkway, so that's the cause for the slowdown as they were pacing traffic. Traffic brought to you by Georgia Aquarium. 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Next report at 5:30 from the Loud Security Systems Traffic Center. Triple team traffic, 95.5 WSB.
16: It's already warm and muggy and the sun's not even up yet, but once it is, we are going to see temperatures climb to a high of 97 for today. Partly cloudy, just a slim chance of an isolated small rain shower, but mainly dry. Lows tonight in the mid-70s. Right now, 75 degrees in Kennesaw, 76 in Brookhaven. It's 73 in Loganville. Meteorologist Christina Edwards, 95.5 WSB.
0: Atlanta's morning news continues now. Let's get more stories. It's 5:23.
19: A Massachusetts jury returns today for a fifth day of deliberations in the trial of the woman charged with murdering her three young children. Lindsay Clancy insists she was suffering from postpartum psychosis when she committed the crime.
17: Correspondent Aaron Katursky says the jury told the judge Tuesday it could not reach a verdict.
12: The judge ordering the nine women and three men to keep trying.
13: I know that this was a long trial. I know there were over 80 witnesses. There were over 300 exhibits.
12: The jury deliberated another few hours before leaving for the night.
17: If it remains deadlocked and the judge issues a mistrial, Clancy would remain in custody and the district attorney would decide whether to pursue the same charges.
19: A Utah judge rules that the man charged with murdering conservative activist Charlie Kirk will stand trial for the fatal shooting. He also rules because the shooting endangered other lives at the rally at Utah Valley University, the prosecution can seek the death penalty against Tyler Robinson.
17: Next week marks a year since the killing in which investigators believe the shooter hit Kirk from more than 400 feet away. Robinson has pled not guilty.
19: A once bargain airline is now looking to lure higher paying clientele away from other carriers, including Atlanta-based Delta.
14: JetBlue is adding first class seats on its routes starting this fall. The airline is the latest to upgrade premium options to compete with other airlines.
17: Yeah, Michelle Franzen reports JetBlue promises upgraded seats complete with extra comfort and advanced seat back technology, but it has not said how much it'll charge for that service. It's 5:25.
0: Let's hear next from WSB consumer expert Clark Howard.
29: I'm asked so many questions about problems people are having with federal student loans. And then I'm getting these crazy kind of things about private student loans. A lot of people went to grad school or professional school have private loans in addition to federal. Well, the private loans are really difficult to deal with. They're difficult for you to figure out what you paid, what you owe, and also what interest rate you're paying. So with each of your private loans, you want to track your payments. You want to know what remains. And when you're done paying them off, keep your records forever, because I keep hearing that people are getting bills for private student loans they've long since paid off. And where's the proof you paid it off? That's right. That's why you need to keep it, to protect your wallet.
0: Thank you, Clark. Hey, don't forget our Grand for Groceries contest is continuing this week, 8:11 this morning. Mark it down somewhere. Keep listening. Until then, we'd love that too, or set yourself a reminder to check back. Give you the keyword. You enter it on our app or website, just as every morning at 8:11, and somebody's going to win $1,000 in about the 20 minutes the window is open. Five chances again today to win a grand for groceries just in time for the holiday weekend. What kind of cookout could you throw on Monday with $1,000? For groceries in our Grand for Groceries contest. We'll continue on Atlanta's Morning News just 3 minutes from now. That'll be right at 5:30. And our lead story is about a blight tax in another metro community. This has become a thing, and we'll tell you where it's the newest and latest thing when we continue. It's 5:27.
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0: Hey, good morning. It's 5:30. I'm Chris Chandler. This is Atlanta's Morning News. Thank you for starting Wednesday with us. Our top local stories.
17: One Metro Atlanta County looks at new restrictions on abandoned properties.
19: State election officials react to a new federal investigation.
0: This story's coming up in less than 90 seconds. First, though, traffic and weather. Here's Smiling Mark McKay.
10: All lanes clear on the connector. Police are on the right shoulder, though, so there will be a tap of the brakes heading into downtown north of the airport. I see those flashing lights on the jam cam fully on the right shoulder of 7585 northbound north of Langford Parkway, exit 243. Next report at 540 from the Loud Security Systems Traffic Center, Triple Team Traffic, 95.5 WSB.
16: It's already warm and muggy. We're in for a hot day today, climbing to a high of 97. Partly cloudy skies, just a slim chance of an isolated rain shower. Lows tonight in the mid-70s. Right now, 72 degrees in Palmetto, 73 in Stars Mill. It is 72 in Locust Grove. Meteorologist Christina Upwards, 95.5 WSB.
0: It's 531. Their top local story at this half hour, another local community moving forward with a plan to crack down on abandoned properties. Gwinnett County commissioners push ahead on a new blight tax.
3: The blight tax would fine property owners of distressed, rundown, or overgrown properties left abandoned. The tax would be about seven times the current millage rate assessed on the property until it is redeveloped or cleaned up.
4: Blighted properties consume disproportionate government services and have negative impacts on their surrounding residents and communities.
3: County Attorney Jenny Carter says the director of Gwinnett's Planning and Development would be the one who determines blighted properties, and property owners could appeal to the county. Keith Cromwell, 95.5 WSB.
0: Several other communities across Metro Atlanta have taken steps to implement fines on distressed properties in recent years. DeKalb County announced earlier this summer a plan to make owners of these properties pay as much as 10 times the regular rate of property taxes. Meanwhile, City of Atlanta recently enforced its blight tax provision to target an abandoned 20-story high-rise off Peachtree Street in Midtown, increasing property taxes for that site by 25 times normal. It's 5:32 now with more news. Here are Judd Hickenbotham and Cheryl Castro.
19: More mosquitoes with West Nile virus are discovered in Metro Atlanta, this time in North Fulton County.
6: The city of Roswell treating both the Roswell Area Park and Girard Landing Park for mosquitoes. That's because the Fulton County Board of Health advised the city that traps in both those parks netted West Nile positive bugs. Spray trucks treated a quarter mile radius around the affected area last night and will do so again this evening. The spray trucks will start rolling at 9. More tests will then be done to see if all the mosquitoes were killed. Michelle Wright, 95.5 WSB.
17: Former DeKalb County School Superintendent Devon Horton is set to formally hear charges against him and enter a plea this morning in a DeKalb County courtroom. He faces a 3-count indictment, including aggravated assault by strangulation involving his wife.
19: He also faces misdemeanor child cruelty because the couple's children were home at the time. His wife has said he is not violent and was stressed out over an indictment in Illinois that led him to resign. His federal embezzlement case in Illinois is expected to begin next month.
17: Atlanta police released body cam footage as they take down a bank robbery suspect.
7: It starts with a 911 call from an employee at the Wells Fargo on Peachtree Road.
8: 2204 Peachtree Road, robbery in progress.
7: Officers respond with guns drawn.
9: Hands, get on the ground!
7: Police say the suspect, 38-year-old Kevin Simons, passed a note to a teller demanding $25,000. No one is hurt. He's arrested within 5 minutes and is now charged with robbery. Simons also has an active warrant through the U.S. Marshals Service. Bill Caiaccio, 95.5 WSB.
19: It's 5:34. The death toll from devastating flooding in the Nepal-Tibet border region continues to rise past 1,100. But the number of people rescued is also up. Nepal's army says it's rescued close to 4,000 people, nearly 300 of them foreigners.
17: The Brit Clinic reports an estimated 3,900 people total are still missing.
11: Crews searching for more than 600 hydropower workers who may still be trapped in air pockets deep inside mud-filled tunnels. Rescuers using drones equipped with thermal cameras searching for signs of life.
17: Roughly 75 Americans are still unaccounted for, including a 60-year-old Cherokee County woman.
19: The United Nations warns the Ebola outbreak in the Congo is growing exponentially. More than 6,100 cases are now confirmed, with more than 3,000 deaths in recent months. UN spokesman Stéphane Dujarric says a major international response is needed.
18: Time is not on our side, but we have the experience, we have the tools, and we have the people risking their own lives to stop this epidemic. What is needed now is political will, access, and resources.
17: He says violence in the eastern part of the country continues to drive displacement and complicate efforts to respond to the Ebola outbreak.
19: The Cobb County Planning Commission rejects a proposed mixed-use development on a property off Plant Atkinson and Atlanta Roads. The plan called for a housing complex with 250 apartments, office space, retail, and restaurants. Developers say it would provide more access to the nearby Silver Comet Trail, but commissioners like Fred Bellowin says the proximity to nearby industrial sites is a problem.
22: In 8 years of being on this group, I don't think I've heard a more egregious case of an incompatible use being brought forward.
17: The full county commission will have a final say on the matter later this month. It's the second time the project has been considered by the county.
19: Children's Healthcare of Atlanta's new CEO lays out his plans and goals for Georgia's only pediatric healthcare system. Dr. Patrick Frias says he wants to expand mental health programs.
24: To make sure we continue to invest in is how do we further develop and advance the support
1: support and care that we provide from a mental health perspective for the kids in our community. There's no health without mental health.
17: Dr. Freya says he's also focused on expanding research and innovation to ensure more Georgia families have access to health care. Children's Health Care of Atlanta sees 3,000 kids a day.
19: Georgia's newest member of Congress is sworn in on the House floor. Newly minted 13th District Congressman Everton Blair says he wants to focus on making life affordable and maintaining the district's Black majority.
2: There are too many Black Americans who look at the progress that we've had over decades and wonder if their children and their grandchildren are going to have as much access to prosperity, economic opportunity, voting rights.
17: Blair was elected to fill the remainder of the term of Congressman David Scott, who died back in April. It's 5:36.
0: This is Atlanta's Morning News for Wednesday. 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When we continue, traffic centers found a slowdown in Duluth. We'll get that stretch of I-85 for you. Meteorologist Christina Edwards has her exclusive five-day forecast as it gets warmer and warmer, and why the feds want to have a look at some of Georgia's election records. 5:36 now.
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5: And the delays are growing out of
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0: Hey, this is Atlanta's Morning News for Wednesday. I'm Chris Chandler. Good morning. The strange case of the Wheel of Fortune's announcer in some kind of trouble this morning, and we're not sure exactly why. We'll tell you what we do know coming up is one of the stories you'll hear after traffic and our five-day forecast starting in 90 seconds. Let's get that traffic first. Here is Smiling Mark McKay.
10: All right, Chris, out of Suwannee, a little slow down where crews had been working on 85 South near Old Peachtree Road. Nothing to be concerned with. And first tab of the brakes rolling into Norcross, 85 South at Pleasant Hill Road. Another morning of potential confusion not too far from the ballpark along Powers Ferry Road. Another morning of bridge work being done. Some Powers Ferry Road shut down at the Acres Mill Road intersection. It was a mess yesterday. Let's hope it's not the same. They're doing that work over the Chattahoochee River on that bridge powers Ferry Road. What's working on I-20, Ashley Frasca?
3: A stream of drivers headed out of Douglasville this morning, but no major brake lights as you travel the West Freeway, I-20 East in toward Thornton Road, and no construction hanging you up out of Rockdale County into DeKalb on I-20 West, getting over to Wesley Chapel. 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
4: Sunrise 90 minutes away, and temperatures will quickly rise through the course this afternoon. We'll climb to a high of 97. That's trending about 10 degrees above average for this afternoon, and partly cloudy skies with a stray rain shower possible, but many of us are going to enjoy a dry yet hot day. Lows tonight in the mid-70s. Tomorrow and Friday, partly cloudy with highs in the mid to upper 90s. Saturday, mainly dry, but Sunday, we could see a few rain showers start to move through. Daytime highs still in the mid 90s for this holiday weekend. Right now, 73 degrees in Smyrna, 72 in Hiram. It's 72 in Chattahoochee Hills. Meteorologist Christina Edwards, 95.5 WSB.
0: And holiday weekend's not that far out of reach. We're getting there. Good morning. It's Wednesday, September the 2nd, 2026. I'm Chris Chandler. This is Atlanta's Morning News. Already have a Halloween candy recall to warn you about. We'll do that on our money update in less than 5 minutes at 5:47. It's 5:42 now.
17: Georgia is among several states receiving subpoenas from the Department of Homeland Security investigations into alleged voter fraud. The agency wants voter information for 13 people. Gabe Sterling with the Georgia Secretary of State's office says he wants Georgians to know their votes are secure.
6: Nothing seems to be at risk of how people vote in this state. So everybody review your candidates, get ready to start voting. Absentee ballots go out in about 30 days, and early voting starts in about 45 days.
19: A DHS spokesperson says the agency is actively rooting out election fraud to ensure that only American citizens are electing American leaders.
17: An Atlanta woman and her partner are arrested and charged in Florida in a case involving several charges of extreme child abuse and neglect.
7: Florida Attorney General James Othmeyer says he will seek the death penalty against 51-year-old Keisha Epps of Atlanta and 37-year-old Tamara Stewart of Jacksonville.
8: For sexually battering, molesting, and neglecting four children, children that were confined to the cab of a semi-truck for about 6 years.
7: The children were denied food, medical care, and schooling. Othmeyer called the truck a rolling dungeon. Lisa Nicholas, 95.5 WSB.
19: Updating the conflict in the Middle East at 5:43, Iran issues a new statement warning the U.S. against future action. The threat comes as the U.S. military says it's completed a new round of airstrikes on Iran, targeting Iranian radar systems. National security and defense analyst Mick Mulroy says ensuring Iran never gets a nuclear weapon could be done through diplomacy, but he says the Strait of Hormuz is a different matter.
9: Looks like Iran is entrenched in never giving up the Strait of Hormuz. We have to get back to the status quo, or that would be a big strategic setback for us. Having them control that, they could make tens of billions, if not $100 billion a year on the fees alone to transit that strait.
17: Meanwhile, regional countries are rattled once again by renewed attacks and retaliation from Iran following a back and forth of strikes triggering alerts in Jordan, Bahrain, and Kuwait. The Kuwait army issues an alert that its air defenses are, quote, confronting hostile missile and drone attacks.
19: Oil giant Chevron is expected to announce its expanding operations in Venezuela. Company officials and Energy Secretary Chris Wright are expected to visit Venezuela today when a new investment will be formally unveiled.
17: Chevron's the second largest U.S. oil company and the only one with a major presence in Venezuela. The White House is partnering with North American Blue Energy Partners in an agreement to tap Venezuela's oil reserves.
19: The global data center spending boom shows no signs of letting up.
13: PwC sees the spending spree reaching $31.6 trillion through 2050 to satisfy the world's growing appetite for AI. It could even hit $50 trillion over the next 2.5 decades if AI adoption ramps up beyond PwC's central scenario forecast. For comparison, the U.S. gross domestic product is roughly $30 trillion. At the same time, the tech industry is facing a backlash against data centers. I'm Bloomberg's Gina Cervetti for 95.5 WSB.
23: Ladies and gentlemen, here are the stars of the-
17: Now, the man behind the longtime voice of Wheel of Fortune has been suspended from the show and will be replaced while Sony Pictures reviews allegations made against him. Sony says Jim Thornton will not participate in the program during the inquiry.
19: And no details are released about the nature of the allegations, which allegedly happened during an American Airlines flight this year. The airlines does not mention Thornton by name, but it does confirm there was an incident on a flight back in May.
17: New research from Emory University finds flawed science is pushing unproven gender-based medical advice. Researchers find over 75% of doctors claim men and women react differently to things like stress and addiction, but never actually compare reactions side by side.
19: And scientists warn that studying men and women separately tricks researchers into seeing differences that do not exist. The Emory team is now urging medical journals to enforce stricter testing rules before doctors change patient care. It's 5:46.
0: And coming up at 5:50, we'll update the weather for you for the rest of the work and school week. We'll get you to work or school on time, too, with Triple Team Traffic. Check your money next. Here's Bloomberg's Monica Ricks this morning.
1: More losses to start the new trading month amid fresh attacks in the Middle East, with the S&P losing 0.7%, also dragged down by a rout in chip makers. Speaking of chips, Dell Technologies cranked up its annual sales forecast by $25 billion, exceeding analyst estimates amid a boom in AI demand. Dell is securing contracts for machines packed with NVIDIA's AI chips and controlling expenses by boosting personal computer prices to account for higher memory chip costs. And it's still early September, but chocolate Halloween eyeball candy sold at home goods stores like TJ Maxx and Marshall's, they're getting recalled now because they contain undeclared milk. So far, no illnesses, but the FDA warns they could cause serious allergic reactions.
0: Stock futures are down ahead of the opening bell this morning for the first time in a while. Not only are Metro gas prices up, they've taken a pretty good hike overnight, up a nickel, 4 cents to $3.84 a gallon this morning. 5:47, hero bus driver sped ahead of the floodwaters in Nepal. He could see them rushing up behind him, crossed a bridge just before it collapsed, saved some 50 children.
2: Came on my side. Kids started screaming after seeing the flood. They were shouting. One kid fainted inside the bus. They were asking me to drive faster. On the road, there were people running like ants to save their lives. After I drove near the uphill, I could see the flood is already ahead of me. I reached a higher location and I felt safe with the kids. I took a long breath, came back, and parked the bus at the police station.
0: And after that, discovered that his nephew, who works at the school they had left not long before, had died in the flood, along with everybody else left behind there. Coming up when Atlanta's morning news continues in 3 minutes, we'll hear traffic and weather and then some surprising medical research about women and certain kind of cancer screening too many researchers say are just not getting these days. 5:48 now, that's a great time to get a guaranteed offer on your home from Mark Spain Real Estate at markspain.com.
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0: It is 5:51. This is Atlanta's morning news for Wednesday. I'm Chris Chandler. Good morning to you. Let's get live team coverage of traffic and weather next. We'll go to the 24-hour traffic center. Start there, just as we always do, with Smiling Mark McKay.
10: All right, Chris, we'll start on the south side, where 85 looks nice from Noonan into Palmetto, Fairburn, Union City. No early concerns, but we keep watching that northbound volume build on I-75 out of McDonough through Stockbridge. Make the split at I-675. Everything works well up to Ellenwood, and 75 continues clear so far up into the airport area. How's I-75, 575, Cobb Cherokee, Ashley Frasca?
3: Moving at the speed limit down from KSU on 75 south, headed below Barrett Parkway to 285 near the ballpark. 575 south, no early volume yet, headed out of Holly Springs. 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Triple Team Traffic, 95.5 WSB.
4: And we are going to be heating up to a high of 97 today with a partly cloudy sky. Just a slim chance of a pop-up shower or thunderstorm. Lows tonight in the mid-70s. This heat continues through the weekend. Right now, 77 degrees in Stockbridge, 78 in College Park. It is 78 degrees in Belvedere Park. Meteorologist Christina Edwards, 95.5 WSB.
0: Grand for Groceries contest later on this morning here on Atlanta's Morning News. You'll hear our key word. You'll hear it at 8:11, in fact. How about the exact time? You'll hear it this morning. Your first chance of 5 today to win $1,000 again on WSB. It's 5:53.
19: A judge rules Tyler Robinson will stand trial in the assassination of conservative activist Charlie Kirk. District Judge Tony Graff delivers the order in a Utah courtroom.
26: The ultimate question remains whether the circumstances support a reasonable belief that defendant knowingly created a great risk of death to another individual within the relevant zone of danger, one involving a likelihood or high probability rather than a mere possibility.
17: The judge emphasizes Robinson is presumed innocent until proven guilty. He's accused of shooting and killing Kirk last September at a Turning Point USA event at Utah Valley University. He could face the death penalty if convicted.
19: The father of the suspect in the deadly Times Square stabbings this week is speaking out. He says Pamela Cisneros' mental health struggles became apparent after the birth of one of her children, leading him to believe she suffered postpartum depression.
27: Cisneros was receiving monthly injections of medication to treat some form of mental illness, according to her father. We don't understand, he says, because the situation reversed.
17: Anthony Carlo reports Cisneros was shot and killed by police after she stabbed two strangers in a random attack and then refused orders to drop two knives. A 32-year-old woman was killed while a 68-year-old man remains hospitalized.
19: Massachusetts Democrats vote for the progressive candidate in the state Senate primary. Incumbent Ed Markey thanks his supporters during an election night rally in Boston.
28: We need to cement a progressive Democratic majority, one that will use its political capital to take on the bosses, the billionaires and the wannabe kings.
17: Markey, an 80-year-old progressive Democrat, defeats Congressman Seth Moulton, a 47-year-old Marine Corps veteran and moderate Democrat. Markey will face Republican Senate candidate John Deaton in the November election.
19: New research finds a growing number of women in the U.S. are not getting screened for one of the most preventable cancers. The study in JAMA Network Open finds nearly a third of women in their 20s have never received cervical cancer screening.
17: Nearly 15% of those ages 30 to 65 have not had the checks. Doctors say this is concerning because cervical cancer typically develops over many years, and screening can detect precancerous changes. Recommendations call for screenings every 3 to 5 years for women with average risk. It's 5:55.
0: Top stories in 4 minutes on Atlanta's Morning News. If you're just joining us, our lead story this morning, what to expect as the former superintendent of one of our biggest metro school districts goes to court today. It's 5:56.
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0: Hey, good morning. At 6 o'clock, I'm Chris Chandler. This is Atlanta's morning news. Thank you for starting Wednesday with us. Our top local stories.
17: The former DeKalb County superintendent goes before a judge for an important hearing this morning.
19: Federal officials launch a probe into beef prices at several major grocery store chains.
0: Yeah, these stories coming up in less than 90 seconds. Let's get traffic and weather first, however. Here's Mark McKay.
10: Suddenly quite slow on I-85, working into Norcross out of Duluth. We'll scan the jam cam to see if there's anything in the way. I certainly see the slow traffic on I-85 southbound, right at the end of the 316 westbound ramp onto 85 south. All those travel lanes are slow at the Pleasant Hill Road exit, and starting to see the slowdowns into Decula, or out of Decula into Lawrenceville. 316 westbound around High Hope Road, and crowding now on 316 westbound before and after Sugarloaf Parkway. Next report at 610 from the Loud Security Systems Traffic Center. Triple Team Traffic, 95.5 WSB.
4: Once the sun comes up, it's going to be a very hot day. Partly cloudy, high 97. Just a slim chance of an isolated rain shower. Staying very warm and muggy overnight with lows in the mid-70s. Right now, 73 degrees in Fayetteville, 77 in Stockbridge, at 73 in Covington. Meteorologist Christina Edwards, 95.5 WSB.
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2: I know he's very remorseful and that this would never happen again. It has never happened, period.
0: The controversial former superintendent of the DeKalb County Schools is going back before a judge as he awaits trial in a federal embezzlement case in Illinois. WSB's Veronica Waters reports today's hearing.

0: ordered Horton to have no in-person contact with his wife while on bond and third-party supervision seeing their children. Horton's federal embezzlement case in Illinois is slated for next month.
1: And I'm WSB's Austin Eller. The case in Illinois stems from allegations made against Horton connected to his time as superintendent at the Evanston-Stokey School District prior to his job in DeKalb. He resigned from his position in DeKalb, though, after that indictment was announced last year. Prosecutors say between 2020 and 2023, Horton issued more than $280,000 in contracts to three longtime friends. He also allegedly received more than $80,000 in kickbacks. Those other three men have also been indicted, Chris.
2: Horton himself could face more than 10 years in prison if he's convicted in that federal case in Illinois. 6:03 now. With more news, here are Judd Hickenbotham and Cheryl Castro.
3: And Chris, this is new from overnight. A SWAT standoff comes to an end in the city of South Fulton with the suspect found dead. A police say they responded to a home on Flat Shoals Road near Candler Road after a woman said she was shot by her husband.
4: Officers say Eric Bates then began firing at them when they arrived. He later ran back inside the house. After hours of trying to contact Bates, police later entered the home and found him dead. The woman's being treated for a gunshot to the leg. No officers are hurt.
3: The Red Cross helps almost three dozen people displaced after a fire at a Roswell apartment complex.
5: The Roswell Fire Department getting the call yesterday afternoon just before four of a fire at the Aspen Point apartment. When crews arrived minutes later, they were greeted by heavy smoke and flames. Crews had to rush in and evacuate several residents and workers who were still inside the building unaware of the raging fire. In all, 12 units were affected, which led to about 30 residents being displaced. There were a few minor injuries, including a resident with a foot burn, a police officer suffering from minor smoke inhalation, and a firefighter who was bit by a scared dog. Michelle Wright, 95.5 WSB.
4: The latest Metro Atlanta cases of West Nile virus are reported in North Fulton County. The city of Roswell says it's been notified that mosquitoes trapped in both Roswell Area Park and Girard Landing Park have tested positive for the virus.
3: Crews sprayed a quarter-mile radius around the affected area last night and will do the same tonight before more tests are run. Several cases of West Nile virus were reported last month in the city of South Fulton as well.
4: It is 6:04. 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
6: And new CEO Dr. Patrick Frias wants to make sure more kids have access to care.
7: We opened a primary care practice in Adamsville. We're going to be going into Union City as well. We'll be expanding further our presence in I-75 South.
6: Dr. Frias also wants to expand access to mental health care as well, and he says he wants to continue to invest in technology and research innovation. Keith Cromwell, 95.5 WSB.
3: A week after the devastating floods along the Tibet-Nepal border, the death toll now tops 1,100 with about 4,000 still missing. Nepal's foreign minister tells CNN they are still hoping to find hundreds of workers trapped inside now buried hydroelectric tunnels.
8: Deep inside these tunnels, there could be air pockets. Any water or sludge it would have accumulated may not have gone all the way up top to the top.
4: But he admits they have not found signs of life yet. And while they are still looking for survivors, he says they're also trying to help grieving families. A Cherokee County woman is among dozens of Americans still missing following the disaster.
3: The Gwinnett County Commission moves forward with plans for a blight tax on abandoned properties deemed run down or overgrown. It would charge property owners about seven times the current millage rate until the area is cleaned up or redeveloped.
4: County Attorney Jenny Carter notes that blighted properties require extra government services and can have negative impacts on surrounding areas. Gwinnett's Director of Planning and Development would determine when a property would be penalized.
3: The Gwinnett County Commission approves a $45,000 grant to help parents at three different schools pay for after-school activities. The money will help reduce fees at Meadow Creek, Lawrenceville, and Jenkins Elementary Schools.
4: Yeah, the county's community services director calls the schools high-need sites, where an average of more than 86% of students receive free and reduced lunch. The grant comes from the Georgia Recreation and Park Association. 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It's 6:06.
2: 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We'll get that, plus our exclusive five-day forecast, early look into a hot weekend coming up, and of course, Triple Team traffic, too. This is Atlanta's Morning News for Wednesday. I'm Chris Chandler. Always appreciate your time. It's 6:07 now.
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18: 6:10 now, coming up in less than 90 seconds here, Florida versus Flock. We'll get traffic on our five-day forecast right before that, though. Here's Smiling Mark McKay.
19: A little crowded as you work your way down I-85, leaving Highway 316 to Pleasant Hill Road. Scan of the jam cam only showed some debris that people are driving over or around in the right lane, right at the end of the ramp, 316 westbound onto 85 south. 316 starting to see the brake lights at Sugarloaf Parkway. Where's I-20 slowing, Ashley Frasca?
20: You may see some flashing lights on the shoulder. I-20 eastbound at Riverside Parkway, and traffic is getting slower coming over from Thornton Road now for the ride out of Lithia Springs. Still no brake lights through Stonecrest. That's good news on the East Freeway, I-20 westbound all the way into East Atlanta. 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Next report at 620 from the Loud Security Systems Traffic Center. Triple Team Traffic, 95.5 WSB.
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21: Sunrise 1 hour away, and we'll need the sunglasses not only for the morning commute, but through the afternoon as well. You likely won't need the umbrella, just a slim chance of a rain shower, and it'll be rather small at best. Otherwise, partly cloudy, very hot, high 97. That's turning about 10 degrees above average for this afternoon and staying very warm for tonight as temperatures temperatures fall to the mid-70s. Tomorrow and Friday, partly cloudy, highs in the mid to upper 90s. Saturday, daytime high around 96, and a few rain showers on the way for Sunday. Sunday, a few rain showers are possible. Not a complete washout for the weekend, just a slightly better chance of a pop-up storm. Right now, 76 degrees in Dunwoody, 72 in Loganville. It's 74 in Decula. Meteorologist Christina Edwards, 95.5 WSB.
18: Good morning. It's Wednesday, September the 2nd. I'm Chris Chandler. This is Atlanta's Morning News. Some unfortunate Metro Atlanta gas price news. It's part of our money update in less than 5 minutes at 6:17. It's 6:12.
1: Some of the country's biggest grocery chains are now part of the Justice Department's antitrust investigation into beef affordability. Eight different companies, including Kroger, Publix, Walmart, and Costco, received letters about the recent increases in their price of beef.
12: The DOJ launched an investigation back in May against the country's big four meatpackers that control most of the processing market. And beef is among several grocery staples that have surged in price this year.
1: Oh, we're hearing from state election officials after Georgia becomes part of a multi-state investigation of alleged voter fraud.
22: A subpoena from Homeland Security Investigations, or HSI, asks the state to turn over information for 13 people. Gabe Sterling with the Secretary of State's office is confident in the system.
23: We know that we have, and even third-party groups say, we have the cleanest lists in the United States of America.
22: A DHS spokesperson says while they can't comment on active investigations, the agency is laser-focused on prosecuting and removing aliens who vote and preventing the dilution of the votes of U.S. citizens. Jonathan O'Brien, 95.5 WSB.
12: Florida's attorney general vows to seek the death penalty against an Atlanta woman and her partner over what he calls the most extreme abuse his state has ever seen. AG James Uthmeyer says Keisha Epps and Tamara Stewart kept four children in a tractor trailer for 6 years, sexually and physically abusing them along the way.
24: This was a prison, a rolling prison. They were nonstop on the road, these two sick individuals, frequenting routes between Atlanta and Miami.
1: He says they forced the children to watch the abuse while also denying them food and medicine. They were also not allowed to take showers or clean themselves.
12: At 6:14, a whistleblower complaint claims the U.S. Postal Service is prepared to launch a rushed system that could put mail-in voting at risk for the November midterms. It's part of an order by the Trump administration requiring states supply absentee voters' names.
1: The constitutional law expert Michael Waldman points out that states are supposed to be in charge of elections, not the president.
25: And this is a good example of why. He's throwing up charges and throwing out confusion, and voters will be the ultimate target of all this.
1: He says election officials from both parties have done a good job of gathering votes. He urges us to vote in person if possible, and those who vote by mail should do it early.
12: Updating the conflict in the Middle East, Iran targets U.S. allies in the region, including Bahrain, Kuwait, and Jordan. It's in response to the latest U.S. strikes in Iran.
26: The president had been trying to downplay the scope of the war.
27: This is a relatively little war for us.
26: Iran claims the U.S. is striking civilian areas, including a wedding. The Pentagon responding, the U.S. military never targets civilians.
12: Correspondent Mary Bruce reports Russian President Vladimir Putin has also vowed more support for Iran, including assistance and essential goods.
1: Meanwhile, after more than 250 days at sea, including a long stint in the Middle East, the USS Abraham Lincoln has arrived in Thailand, where crew members are expected to enjoy some time on land. Family members of some of the crew had grown concerned about their mental well-being while at sea, including reports that some tried to jump overboard.
12: Florida pumps the brakes on new license plate readers from Atlanta-based Flock Safety as the national backlash to the technology grows.
28: Florida has revoked permits for local police to operate license plate reader systems, giving law enforcement agencies 30 days to remove them from state roads. Governor Ron DeSantis is urging the state legislature to consider restrictions on Flock cameras, saying he doesn't want Florida to become a digital prison where everyone is constantly tracked. However, some local officials were critical of the decision, arguing it's a hit to public safety. Flock didn't immediately respond to a request for comment about the ban. I'm Bloomberg's Courtney Donahoe for 95.5 WSB.
1: Tiger Woods expected to change his not guilty plea in this morning's court hearing in Florida in his latest DUI case. Woods' Land Rover clipped a truck back in March before rolling onto its side. He was later arrested on suspicion of driving under the influence.
12: Deputies say he had two pain pills in his pockets and showed signs of impairment. Woods has yet to play in a professional golf tournament since the crash, which is the fourth since 2009. It's 6:16.
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29: Shares of U.S. oil giant Chevron are higher as it finalizes a deal to expand its operations in Venezuela by adding two giant oil fields that were seized by the U.S. back in January. Kroenke Sports, which owns the LA Rams and Arsenal, says it's reached an agreement now to buy the Los Angeles Angels from Artie Moreno. Terms of the deal haven't been disclosed, but back in March, Forbes valued the team at $2.8 billion. And shipping gifts could cost a little more this holiday season. The U.S. Postal Service has filed notice for temporary price increases on express and priority parcels. If approved, new rates take effect October 4th and stay in place through the new year.
18: Stock futures are down ahead of the opening bell this morning. AAA's Metro Atlantic gas price average has jumped several cents overnight, up 4 cents to $3.83 a gallon this morning. The national average on a steady climb again now, too, as oil prices begin to nudge upward here with most recent events in the Strait of Hormuz. That national average, $4.12 a gallon per AAA this morning. This is Atlanta's morning news here for Wednesday. This was fast work, a Netflix documentary about President Trump's Air Force One switcheroo there in Turkey. Is going to drop on Friday, day after tomorrow. You know, this only happened a couple of weeks ago. Instant docs, they're calling these, instant documentaries. The Decoy Plane, this one will be called, and it will look at how the president was secretly taken from one plane to a catering truck to a smaller plane and secreted out of Turkey then under a assassination threat from Iran. One of the interview subjects in this says for sure, 40 years doing presidents on this journalist part, never seen that before. Friday, quick work on a documentary there on an intriguing recent case. Coming up, when Atlanta's morning news continues, in 2 minutes, we'll get traffic and we will get weather and then the end of the search for that missing tuber on the water in Rockdale County. 6:18 now. 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
19: All right, Chris, no big holdups on I-20. Whether you're leaving Douglasville and Lithia Springs, yes, there are brake lights approaching the weigh station, Six Flags over Georgia, but still a steady flow to the west side perimeter work zone. A little slow as well on the ramp from I-20 east on to 7585 northbound in downtown Atlanta. And out of Covington, Conyers this morning into the I-20 work area in Stonecrest, Lithonia. Seeing the slowing picking up now 20 westbound at Lithonia Industrial Boulevard, Evans Mill Road. Suddenly a crowd is gathering in Kennesaw. Ashley Frasca.
20: You may see some flashing lights off to the side of 75 South right past Wade Green Road, and that's causing a little bit of volume to pick up for the ride out of Ackworth. Otherwise, doing okay in through Marietta, getting down to Delk Road. 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Next report at 6:30 from the Loud Security Systems Traffic Center. Triple Team Traffic, 95.5 WSB.
5: The heat goes on today, climbing to a high of 97. Partly cloudy, mainly dry. Just a slim chance of an isolated rain shower. Still muggy for tonight, lows in the mid-70s. Right now, 73 degrees in Kennesaw, 76 in Vinings, it's 73 in Doraville. Meteorologist Christina Edwards, 95.5 WSB.
18: Whoa, what is this? Coming up at 6:25, why Clark Howard says we may not get the lower income taxes we have been promised. It's 6:22.
12: Rockdale County deputies say they've made contact with a woman who went missing while going tubing over the weekend. She was part of a group of five people who were all reported missing after leaving Lorraine Park and heading toward River Bend Park.
1: Yeah, the four others were found early Sunday alive and well, but the final woman was not located until Tuesday. Deputies say she also was in good condition. No other information about their disappearance has been released.
12: A message from the U.S. Health Department.
6: Harmful screen use has become one of the most urgent issues affecting children and adolescents today.
12: The agency issued an advisory and offers a toolkit on how to protect children from too much screen time. Health Secretary Robert F. Kennedy Jr. insists something needs to be done.
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1: Now, the department introduces a children's book called The Magic Tablet to spell out real life principles, along with an offer for free continuing education credits to health care providers that complete a course on the dangers of screen time.
12: A Utah judge rules that the man charged with murdering conservative activist Charlie Kirk will stand trial for the fatal shooting. He also rules because the shooting endangered other lives at the rally at Utah Valley University, the prosecution can seek the death penalty against Tyler Robinson.
1: Next week marks a year since the killing in which investigators believe the shooter hit Kirk from more than 400 feet away. Robinson has pled not guilty.
12: It's day five of deliberations for the jury in the Massachusetts trial of Lindsay Clancy. She's the woman charged with murdering her three children. Correspondent Aaron Katursky says jurors told the judge they could not reach a unanimous verdict, but he told them to keep trying.
8: After deliberating for about an hour and a half after the lunch break, the jury decided to call it quits for the day a little bit earlier than normal. The judge called them back in after several of the jurors, he said, indicated they wanted to go home for the day.
1: He says the jury is trying to decide whether to believe Clancy's claim of postpartum psychosis. If a mistrial is called, Clancy would remain in custody and the DA must decide if the same charges will be filed.
12: Well, it was once a big name bargain airline, but now JetBlue announces new perks to try and lure more first class passengers.
9: The airline says that includes upgraded seats that provide extra comfort and advanced seat back technology. The airline, though, has not released what it will charge for the elevated experience just yet.
1: Michelle Franzen reports JetBlue is just the latest carrier to upgrade premium features to compete with others like Atlanta-based Delta. Southwest Airlines has also made big changes in recent months, including premium seating and assigned seats. It's 6:25.
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10: I have loved that the legislature, in conjunction with Governor Kemp, have steadily pushed down income tax in Georgia from 6% to 4.99%. Now the law is to move it to 3.99, except that's not going to happen unless we do something about all the special interests who come before the legislature and in secret moves put in special tax deals for huge corporations and privileged few that then cost the rest of us the lower income tax we're supposed to have. The time has come for us to stop all this foolishness with campaign contributors getting special tax breaks, and instead, the rest of us, all of us, get lower income tax.
18: Coming up at 6:30, one of our top stories, it's a new tax that might actually increase your property values in Gwinnett County. It's 6:26.
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22: Hey, good morning. 6:30 now. I'm Chris Chandler. This is Atlanta's Morning News for Wednesday. We thank you for starting the morning with us. Our top local stories.
1: One Metro Atlanta County is one step closer to cracking down on neglected properties.
9: Police in Florida arrest a couple with Atlanta ties in a horrific abuse case.
22: These stories are coming in less than 90 seconds. First, though, let's hear traffic and weather, starting with Smile and Mark McKay.
19: On I-85, rolling into Norcross, it's a steady flow of slow traffic, not detecting any crashes or breakdowns along the way, but a big crowd has already gathered on I-85 southbound, coming off of Highway 316, trying to get past Beaver Ruin Road, exit 104. Next report at 640 from the Loud Security Systems Traffic Center, Triple Team Traffic, 95.5 WSB.
5: The eastern sky brightening as the sun comes up. You'll need your sunglasses today, and if you work outdoors, you'll need your water, and of course, take some breaks in the shade whenever you can. It's going to be hot as we climb to a high of 97. Not much relief overnight with partly cloudy skies and lows in the mid-70s. Right now, 75 degrees in Cartersville, 74 in Marietta, it's 75 in Alpharetta. Meteorologist Christina Upwards, 95.5 WSB.
22: It's 6:31. Our top local story this morning, Gwinnett County's taking new steps to potentially increase property values for a lot of homeowners.
0: County Commission's moving ahead with plans to roll out a new blight tax.
2: With blighted properties bringing down neighborhoods, Gwinnett County wants to tax the owners. So how will it work?
4: The program allows the county to increase property taxes on properties that are officially designated as blighted by applying an increased general fund millage rate on the properties.
2: County Attorney Jenny Carter says this would only apply to abandoned, unoccupied properties. Other cities, including Atlanta, have also expanded blight taxes as a way to help clean up rundown neighborhoods. Keith Cromwell, 95.5 WSB.
0: Indeed, just recently, Atlanta decided to use its blight tax on an abandoned high-rise on Peachtree Street here in Midtown. The 20-story building faces a tax rate then 25 times higher than normal. And DeKalb County announced earlier this summer plans to roll out a blight tax. County said an abandoned property assessed at $350,000 could see a property tax bill as high as $75,000. It's 6:32 with more news. Here are Judd Hickenbotham and Cheryl Castro.
9: Former DeKalb County School Superintendent Devon Horton is set to formally hear charges against him and enter a plea this morning in a DeKalb County courtroom. He faces a 3-count indictment, including aggravated assault by strangulation involving his wife.
1: He also faces misdemeanor child cruelty because the couple's children were at home at the time. His wife has said he's not violent and was stressed out over an indictment in Illinois that led him to resign. His federal embezzlement case in Illinois is expected to begin next month.
9: Another batch of mosquitoes tests positive for West Nile virus, this time in North Fulton County.
6: Roswell City officials say the Fulton County Health Department trapped West Nile positive mosquitoes at both Girard Landing Park and Roswell Area Park. In response, the county's mosquito control contractor will be treating both those parks using spray trucks. The first treatment took place last night. The next one is set for this evening, weather permitting. The spraying happens at dusk, so it doesn't affect other pollinators and is said to be safe for both people and pets. Subsequent tests will be done after the treatment to determine the next steps. Michelle Wright, 95.5 WSB.
1: Atlanta police body cam footage shows the moment officers arrest a bank robbery suspect.
7: An employee calls 911 to report a robbery in progress at the Wells Fargo on Peachtree Road.
8: The manager just came over and said, dial 911, we're getting robbed.
7: Officers arrive a short time later with guns drawn at the suspect.
10: Get on the ground!
11: I got you.
7: They apprehend 38-year-old Kevin Simons. Police say he passed a note to a teller demanding $25,000. No one is hurt during the robbery. Simons is charged with robbery, and he also had an active warrant through the U.S. Marshals Service. Bill Caiaccio, 95.5 WSB.
9: A proposed mixed-use development in Cobb County off Plant Atkinson and Atlanta Roads is voted down by the Cobb County Planning Commission. Commission members like Sarah Micheletto say the location near several major industrial sites is a concern.
12: I have concerns about the proximity to potentially health-impacting services that occur in heavy industrial.
1: Developers say it would provide more access to the nearby Silver Comet Trail. The plan calls for a housing complex with 250 apartments, office space, retail, and restaurants. The full county commission will have a final say on the matter later this month.
9: At 6:34, Nepal's army says it's rescued nearly 120 people in the past 24 hours in the wake of last week's deadly flash flooding along Nepal's border with Tibet, but the missing count is closing in on 4,000.
13: An urgent search for the workers trapped in tunnels. They're using thermal drones to get a closer look. Still no sign of life yet, while families of those 75 Americans desperate for answers.
1: Britt Clinett reports a 60-year-old Cherokee County woman is among the missing. The total amount of those rescued is nearly 3,900. The death toll now tops 1,100.
9: A new warning about what's being called the fastest growing Ebola outbreak in U.S. history, or in history. UN spokesperson Stéphane Dujarric says emergency relief coordinators in the Democratic Republic of Congo are calling for a major international response.
18: We cannot respond incrementally to the Ebola epidemic, which is now growing exponentially.
1: He says violence in the eastern part of the country continues to drive displacement and complicate efforts to respond to the Ebola outbreak. There are now more than 6,100 confirmed cases of Ebola in the Congo and more than 3,000 deaths.
9: The new head of Georgia's only pediatric health care system says he wants to make sure more kids have access to care. Children's Health Care of Atlanta CEO Dr. Patrick Frias says the goal is to help children across all of the state.
20: We see kids from all 159 counties in the state of Georgia. So while we might be called Children's Health Care of Atlanta, we are Children's for all the kids in Georgia and beyond.
1: Dr. Frias says some of his goals include expanding mental health programs and investing more in research and innovation. Children's Health Care of Atlanta sees roughly 3,000 kids each day.
9: Everton Blair is officially sworn in as Georgia's newest member of Congress. Blair was elected to fill the remainder of the term of Congressman David Scott, who died back in April. And Blair says he's going to make the most most of his time in office.
3: My mandate here is clear. I will do everything in my capacity to make life more affordable for the hardworking Americans in Georgia's 13th congressional district.
1: Blair says he'll also work to maintain the 13th congressional district's black majority and voting rights. It's 6:36.
0: 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When we continue, just 3 minutes from now, we'll get a triple team traffic check of downtown Atlanta. We'll get our exclusive 5-day forecast. And so if you count out to five, that will include a very early look at a hot weekend for you. And one of the hottest subjects going these days, we have got some eye-popping new numbers about data centers for you. These are dollar amounts, and it is a lot of zeros you're about to hear. So stay with us. It's 6:37.
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0: 6:40, this is Atlanta's Morning News. Grand for groceries keyword coming at 8:11 this morning. Your chance to win $1,000 here on Atlanta's Morning News, headed into a holiday weekend during which I imagine you're going to need some groceries. A lot of people doing some cooking out. How far would $1,000 go, even at the prices today? That's why we're offering you $1,000. In fact, because it is rough at the store. we know. Let's get live team coverage of traffic and weather now as Atlanta's morning news continues. We'll go to the 24-hour traffic center, find out where it's rough on the roads. Mark McKay.
2: Not so much into downtown Atlanta, Chris, but certainly building volume and brake lights on 7585 northbound. You'll be in that sluggish traffic leaving the University Avenue area, except up to John Lewis Freedom Parkway. First signs of brake lights out of Buckhead and Brookhaven where 85 and 400 meet, and taking it down south, I-75 northbound starting to crowd and leaving Mara up to Forest Park, especially around Highway 1941, Old Dixie Highway. Keeping watch on 285, Ashley Frasca.
4: Just on and off the brakes on the east side perimeter, traveling 285 north, beginning right before Highway 78, trying to get up towards Chamblee Tucker. 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Next report at 650 from the Loud Security Systems Traffic Center. Triple Team Traffic, 95.5 WSB.
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19: A beautiful sunrise this morning, and the sun will be over the horizon in the next 30 minutes or so. Once it's up, well, you know what else is coming up? The temperatures climbing to a high of 97. That's trending about 10 degrees above average today. Partly cloudy, just a slim chance of an isolated rain shower or thunderstorm. So I'm confident you can leave the umbrella at home, but keep your sunglasses and ice water with you. Staying muggy for tonight. Not much relief with the temperature still in the mid-70s for tomorrow morning. Tomorrow and Friday, partly cloudy with highs in the mid to upper 90s. This trend will continue through Labor Day weekend. And a few rain showers are possible on Sunday. Not a complete washout for your day. Just be aware that we'll have some rain showers drifting through. Daytime highs still in the 90s through Monday. Right now, 75 degrees in Roswell, 75 in Buford. It's 72 in Gainesville. Meteorologist Christina Edwards, 95.5 WSB.
0: Well, good morning. It's Wednesday, the second day of September. I'm Chris Chandler. This is Atlanta's Morning News, one day closer now to a long holiday weekend. First word from Apple's new CEO coming up on our money update in less than 4 minutes at 6:47. Let's get more news before we get to that. It's 6:43.
1: An Atlanta woman and her partner are under arrest in Florida, charged with sexual abuse and neglect involving four children.
22: For 6 years, 51-year-old Keisha Epps of Atlanta and 37-year-old Tamara Stewart of Jacksonville drove from Atlanta to Miami in a tractor trailer until a tip led police to four young children kept in what Florida Attorney General James Uthmeyer calls a rolling prison, kept from food, school, and medicine, but not from sexual and physical abuse.
23: They suffer severe physical infirmities as a result of the abuse.
22: Uthmeyer says he will seek the death penalty against the pair for what he calls the most extreme abuse he's ever seen. Lisa Nicholas, 95.5 WSB.
24: The Department of Homeland Security's Investigations Unit subpoenas several states for voter information, including Georgia, as it looks into allegations of voter fraud. Georgia's asked to turn over information for 13 people. Gabe Sterling with the Georgia Secretary of State's office says the rhetoric needs to be toned down.
25: It is a little overwrought right now. The reality is it is incredibly rare, ceasingly rare, for non-citizens, A, to register, and then B, to actually vote.
1: He says Georgians can be assured their votes are secure. DHS says it won't comment on an active investigation, but it says it's focused on prosecuting and removing aliens who vote.
24: Audit and tax service PwC estimates the global data center spending spree will reach $31.6 trillion through 2050 to satisfy the world's growing appetite for artificial intelligence.
26: It could even hit $50 trillion over the next 2.5 decades if AI adoption ramps up beyond PwC's central scenario forecast. For comparison, the U.S. gross domestic product is roughly $30 trillion.
1: Bloomberg's Gina Cervetti reports the estimates come as the tech industry faces a backlash against data centers.
24: Updating the conflict in the Middle East at 6:44, the U.S. military says it's completed a new round of airstrikes on Iran. The White House says the strikes targeted Iranian radar systems. It comes as Iran issues a new statement warning the U.S. against future action. National security and defense analyst Mick Mulroy notes the primary purpose of the conflict was to ensure Iran never gets a nuclear weapon.
27: That could be done hopefully through diplomacy, with Iran agreeing to another nuclear agreement that we could accept, one that would ensure they don't enrich uranium and they don't acquire nuclear weapons, and that's validated by international inspectors.
1: But Mulroy says Iran doesn't seem to be budging when it comes to giving up control of the Strait of Hormuz. Meanwhile, the Kuwait army issues an alert that its air defenses are confronting hostile missile and drone attacks. It comes amid a back and forth of strikes, triggering alerts in Jordan, Bahrain, and Kuwait.
24: New this morning, oil giant Chevron confirms it's expanding its operations in Venezuela. The announcement comes just days after President Trump announced an ambitious deal to develop the nation's oil reserves and give the Pentagon a stake in the profits.
1: Chevron says joint venture plans include investing more than $7 billion over the next 5 years. That would more than double the company's production to approximately 600,000 barrels a day.
24: Now, the man behind the longtime voice of Wheel of Fortune has been suspended from the show and will be replaced while Sony Pictures reviews allegations made against him. Sony says Jim Thornton will not participate in the program during this inquiry.
1: No details are released about the nature of the allegations, which allegedly happened during an American Airlines flight this year. The airline does not mention Thornton by name, but it confirms there was an incident on a flight back in May. It's 6:46.
0: I didn't know dude had a name, I have to say.
1: I didn't either.
0: Just the voice. That is a strange story. Those guys only work 6 weeks a year. They crank
1: really?
0: Those shows
1: that
0: out. I don't know what you would do to blow a gig like that. Yep. We don't know, of course, and he's innocent until proven guilty or fired. That is a strange story, though. Maybe we'll learn more. At 6:50, you'll hear traffic and weather here on Atlanta's Morning News. First, though, 6:47. Now, let's check your money. Here's Bloomberg's Monica Ricks.
3: We could be looking at a third straight day of losses this week when markets open following fresh attacks in the Middle East and higher oil prices that tanked stocks Tuesday. That's raising concerns about higher inflation and further supply disruptions in the Strait of Hormuz, which could force the Federal Reserve to boost rates later this month. Congress cleared stopgap funding to avert a government shutdown next month and keep the lights on through early December. The Senate approved that bill in early August, which means it now heads to President Trump's desk. And Apple CEO John Ternus sent his first memo to employees as their new leader, thanking predecessor Tim Cook for his leadership and help during the transition. Ternus also touted the company's strong product pipeline, teasing a phenomenal iPhone launch next week that includes the new iPhone 18 lineup and a new foldable iPhone. But he says he's most excited about where Apple's going, with even more products coming, like AirPods with cameras, smart glasses, and a touchscreen MacBook.
0: Stock futures are down ahead of the opening bell. This morning, our Metro gas price average is up for the first time in quite a while. And in fact, it's taken a jump overnight, up 4 cents to $3.83 a gallon as oil prices continue to rise, also bringing that national average up, if slowly again, for the first time in a while. Atlanta's Morning News continues in just 2 minutes. We'll hear traffic and weather. And with the decision in now, what's next in the Charlie Kirk murder case? Stay with us. Back in 2 minutes. It's 6:48 now. 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
0: 6:51, this is Atlanta's Morning News. Hamilton is back in Atlanta, opening at the Fox Theater tonight. I am sure this is a personal problem. This is one I have never had much desire to sit through. Clearly, I am in the vast minority, though. This is one of the great classics. Runs here through the 20th of September. Let's get live team coverage of traffic and weather now. We'll go to the 24-hour traffic center to start with a crowd coming into Acworth. Here's Mark McKay.
2: Yeah, leaving Emerson, Chris, looks like a crash has developed along I-75 just before Allatoona Gateway exit 278 because the brake lights are now very much in place south of Old Allatoona Road. So we'll keep watching that. No need to scramble for the alternate just yet, but there is a slow zone working across Lake Gallatoona this morning. 25 minutes, that's the I-85 trip time, leaving Highway 316 down to I-285. Watching Georgia 400, Ashley Frasco.
13: Just a handful of brake lights as you pass 141 Peachtree Parkway, headed 400 south, and you find the crowd again down at Haynes Bridge. Sluggish ride getting past Holcomb Bridge. 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Next report at 7 from the Loud Security Systems Traffic Center. Triple Team Traffic, 95.5 WSB.
19: A beautiful sunrise, however, a very hot day today. Partly cloudy, high 97. An isolated rain shower can't be ruled out, but mainly dry for much of the afternoon. Lows in the mid-70s. Right now, 79 degrees in Duluth, 71 in Milton. It's 71 degrees in Canton. Meteorologist Christina Edwards, 95.5 WSB.
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26: Progressives get a big win in Massachusetts in the Democratic Senate primary. 80-year-old incumbent Democrat Ed Markey defeats 47-year-old Congressman Seth Moulton. And Markey thanks his supporters at an election night rally in Boston.
14: It's your creativity, your passion that will inspire activists and campaigns all across this country this year to create the progressive change this country is demanding.
1: Republican Senate candidate John Deaton secures the nomination from his party and will face Markey in November.
26: A Utah man accused of assassinating conservative activist Charlie Kirk last year will stand trial. District Judge Tony Graff delivers the order in court while emphasizing that Tyler Robinson is presumed innocent until proven guilty.
15: Nothing in this order constitutes a final determination of defendant's guilt or witness credibility. And the state bears the burden at trial of proving each charge offense beyond a reasonable doubt.
1: Robinson could face the death penalty if convicted. He's due back in court in late October when a trial date could be set.
26: We're hearing for the first time from the father of the woman accused in deadly stabbings this week in New York City's Times Square. He says prior to the random attacks, Pamela Cisneros was being treated for what the family suspected was postpartum depression after the birth of one of her children.
16: I knew my daughter very well, he says, but I didn't know what was going on with her. What I do know is she was getting injections.
1: Anthony Carlo reports police shot and killed Cisneros after she stabbed two strangers, then refused orders to drop two knives. A 32-year-old woman was killed while a 68-year-old man remains hospitalized.
26: A new research finds a growing number of women in the U.S. are not getting screened for one of the most preventable cancers. The study in JAMA Network Open finds nearly a third of women in their 20s have never received cervical cancer screenings.
1: Nearly 50% of those ages 30 to 65 have not had the checks. Doctors say this is concerning because cervical cancer typically develops over many years and screening can detect precancerous changes. Recommendations call for screenings every 3 to 5 years for women with average risk. It's 6:55.
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17: I'm asked so many questions about problems people are having with federal student loans. And then I'm getting these crazy kind of things about private student loans. A lot of people went to grad school or professional school have private loans in addition to federal. Well, the private loans are really difficult to deal with. They're difficult for you to figure out what you paid, what you owe, and also what interest rate you're paying. So with each of your private loans, you want to track your payments. You want to know what remains. And when you're done paying them off, keep your records forever, because I keep hearing that people are getting bills for private student loans they've long since paid off. And where's the proof you paid it off? That's right. That's why you need to keep it, to protect your wallet.
0: All right, Clark, thank you. Top stories just 4 minutes away here on Atlanta's Morning News. And among them, former DeKalb County School Superintendent back in court today. What to expect there? It's 6:56.
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23: Have you ever experienced genuine joy? Not temporary happiness, like when your team wins a big game, but a joy that is intense and profound. That kind that wells up inside and makes you thankful just to be alive. Does that sound too good to be true? Well, it is, at least in this earthly life. Because true joy isn't in this world, it's out of this world. It's found in Jesus. Do you think Jesus doesn't want you to have fun? That he's about nothing but boring rules? That's just not true. Jesus wants you to experience the lasting joy through a relationship with him. 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Joy is eternal. 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But when life gets us down and nothing is going right, Jesus gives us a joy that nothing in this world can take away, because we know him eternally. 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
0: Hey, it's 7 o'clock. Good morning. I'm Chris Chandler. This is Atlanta's morning news for Wednesday. Thanks for starting the morning with us. Our top local stories.
1: DeKalb County's former superintendent being arraigned amid multiple criminal investigations.
26: State officials react as the feds launch a new probe into election security in Georgia.
0: These stories are coming in less than 90 seconds now. First, though, traffic and weather. Here's Mark McKay.
2: Travel advisory rolling I-75. It is slow rolling into Acworth this morning from Emerson. Bartow County Sheriff's Department tells us a couple of left lanes are knocked out with a crash. I-75 southbound before Allatoona Gateway exit to 78. That's right past the Lake Allatoona Bridge. That's why the brake lights are pretty strong, leaving Allatoona Road rolling south out of Bartow County. Go ahead and use Highway 41 now. Pull that option and get back onto I-75 in Acworth and continue south toward Kennesaw this morning. Keeping watch on 285. Ashley Frasca.
19: A few crowds beginning to form on the east side perimeter. 285 northbound coming up from Covington Highway. Slow in spots getting past La Vista Road. A tap of the brakes on the west side. 285 south below Hollowell Parkway trying to ramp onto I-20. And at least today and tomorrow, crews still shutting down the Powers Ferry Road Bridge over the Chattahoochee River for rehab work. You're going to have to use Interstate North Parkway today and tomorrow. Next report at 710 from the Loud Security Systems Traffic Center. Triple Team Traffic, 95.5 WSB.
7: We'll need the sunglasses and the ice water today. Plenty of sunshine to enjoy. However, it's going to be feeling more like September as opposed to September. We're climbing to a high of 97 with the heat index values closer to 100 and not much relief for tonight. Lows in the mid-70s. Right now, 77 degrees in Sandy Springs, 77 Riverdale. It is 68 in Social Circle. Meteorologist Christina Upwards, 95.5 WSB.
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8: Even in the moment that things were escalating, I was never fearful for my life.
0: DeKalb County's former superintendent returns to court amid a federal fraud investigation tied to his previous role in Illinois.

0: fear for her or her children's lives.
1: He's not a violent person.
0: She chalked it up to Horton's stress over his federal embezzlement case. Here, he also has 2 third-degree child cruelty counts since their children were home during the incident.
2: And I'm WSB's Austin Eller. Horton pleaded not guilty to all charges last year in Illinois as he faces allegations that he ran a wire fraud scheme while working at his previous school district. He resigned as superintendent in DeKalb County here in Metro Atlanta shortly after he was charged there. Prosecutors say Horton issued more than $280,000 to 3 longtime friends between 2020 and 2023 while working as superintendent at that district in Illinois, the Evanston-Stokey School District. They say he also allegedly received more than $80,000 in kickbacks. Chris.
3: Horton's trial in the Illinois fraud case is expected to get underway next month. 7:03 now, with more news, here are Judd Hickenbotham and Cheryl Castro.
4: The latest Metro Atlanta cases of West Nile virus are reported in North Fulton County. The city of Roswell says it's been notified that mosquitoes trapped in both Roswell Area Park and Girard Landing Park have tested positive for the virus.
5: Crews sprayed a quarter-mile radius around the affected area last night. They'll do the same again this evening before more tests are run. Several cases of West Nile were reported last month in the city of South Fulton as well.
4: The Gwinnett County Commission moves forward with plans for a blight tax on abandoned properties deemed rundown or overgrown. It would charge property owners about 7 times the current millage rate until the area is cleaned up or redeveloped.
5: County Attorney Jenny Carter notes that blighted properties require extra government agents, services, and can have negative impacts on surrounding areas. Gwinnett's Director of Planning and Development would determine when a property would be penalized.
4: An overnight SWAT standoff in the city of South Fulton ends with the suspect dead. Police were called to a home on Flat Shoals Road near Candler Road after a woman said her husband had shot her. Officers say they were immediately fired upon by Eric Bates, who then fled into the home.
5: After trying to contact Bates for several hours, police then entered the home and found him dead. No officers were injured in the ordeal. The woman who called police is being treated for a gunshot to the leg.
4: Well, it's now been a week since the devastating flash floods in Nepal and Tibet that killed more than 1,100 people. Nepal's foreign minister tells CNN they're holding out hope that there are still survivors among the 4,000 missing.
6: We're trying to save lives even today, but at the same time, we're trying to move into providing support to families.
5: He says they believe hundreds of workers may be trapped deep inside underground hydroelectric tunnels that are now buried under mud and debris. But so far, there have been no signs of life from those tunnels.
4: It's 7:05. A new study finds Metro Atlanta is on track for a significant increase in population over the next couple of decades. WSB's Graham Carroll reports live on what the numbers show and why some might be a bit concerning.
7: Right, Cheryl. JLL is a global real estate services firm. Their review suggests nearly 8 million people will live in Metro Atlanta by 2050. That is an additional 1.8 million people, reflecting a 30% increase from today. It's also the equivalent of the current population of Jacksonville's metro area moving here. Current housing shortages and a forecast for fewer than 1 million additional jobs suggest there are some challenges that will come with the added growth. The retirement age population also expected to increase considerably during that time. The report also outlines some trends of the past decade, with Metro Atlanta adding 735,000 jobs, making it the 6th largest metro area in the country. Reporting live in the 24-hour news center, Graham Carroll, 95.5 WSB.
5: A new CEO is taking over Children's Health Care of Atlanta with some new plans in the works.
8: Dr. Patrick Frias returns back to Georgia's only pediatric health care system, and one of his goals is to make sure Children's Health Care of Atlanta can help more families.
9: Ensuring that we have access points for every child in Metro Atlanta within 30 minutes of where they live.
8: Dr. Frias says he also wants to expand mental health access and research in children's health.
9: Advancing cures from everything from cancer to cardiac, to infectious disease.
8: Children sees 3,000 kids a day and is only one of 30 hospitals nationwide that focuses solely on children. Keith Cromwell, 95.5 WSB.
4: This hour of Atlanta's Morning News is sponsored by Reliable Heating and Air. It's 7:06.
3: And when we continue, just 3 minutes from now, just how hot it's going to get as we start the weekend. We've got a very early look from meteorologist Christina Edwards in our exclusive 5-day forecast, new travel advisory in Bartow County. This is on I-75, and that'll be our top Triple Team traffic story. You'll also hear the story of some new after-school help coming to parents in Gwinnett County. All that's on the way. This is Atlanta's Morning News for Wednesday. I'm Chris Chandler. It's 7:07.
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1: 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This is Atlanta's Morning News. Just heard the promotion for our Grand for Groceries contest. I'll just tell you flat out, exactly 1 hour from now is when you'll hear that keyword. 8-11, your chance to win $1,000. Traffic and weather now. We'll start with this Bartow Travel Advisory. Mark McKay.
17: Not good, Chris. Trying to get out of Cartersville through Emerson across Lake Allatoona this morning. I recommend Highway 41 instead. Use Cobb Parkway and don't get on I-75. Even out of the Emerson area at Old Allatoona Road. That's where we see the backups on the jam cam up ahead. Sheriff's Department said they're working a crash in two left lanes, I-75 southbound before Allatoona Gateway exit 278. Georgia State Patrol had some trouble on the left shoulder in Woodstock. They just pulled away 575 southbound at Highway 92. Here comes the battle through Alpharetta, Ashley Frasca.
18: An increasing volume, too, from Alpharetta on 400 southbound, beginning just before Haynes Bridge, sluggish all the way past Holcomb Bridge. I-85 southbound, slow in the usual spots, as you'd expect, ramping on from Highway 316, sluggish getting past Jimmy Carter Boulevard. Next report at 720 from the Loud Security Systems Traffic Center, Triple Team Traffic, 95.5 WSB.
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19: As the sun climbs higher in the sky, temperatures will be climbing as well. The forecast high today is 97. That's trending 10 degrees above average. And not much relief for tonight as lows will settle into the mid-70s. And by the way, staying mainly dry for today, just an isolated small rain shower to be expected. For tomorrow and Friday, mostly sunny, highs in the the mid-90s, continuing to stay in the mid-90s through this weekend. The best chance of rain is not until Sunday, but even then, it's going to be rather isolated. So off and on, sunshine, if you will, but just an isolated rain shower moving through on Sunday and mainly dry on Monday. It is currently 71 degrees in Villarrica, 75 in East Point, 77 in Norcross. Meteorologist Christina Edwards, 95.5 WSB.
1: Good morning. It's Wednesday, September the 2nd, 2026. I'm Chris Chandler. This is Atlanta's Morning News, and we've already got a Halloween candy recall for you. You'll hear it on our Money Update in less than 4 minutes now. It's 7:13.
10: Georgia election officials respond after the state receives subpoenas for some voter information from the Department of Homeland Security.
20: The subpoena from Homeland Security Investigations, or HSI, requests the voter information for 13 people. Gabe Sterling with the Secretary of State's office says he's not surprised or concerned by the request.
21: We will do our best to follow the law like we always do and protect everybody's right to vote.
20: A DHS spokesperson tells me they aren't able to comment on any active investigations, but they say HSI is actively rooting out election fraud to ensure that only American citizens are electing American leaders. Jonathan O'Brien, 95.5 WSB.
22: An anonymous whistleblower claims the U.S. Postal Service may be on the verge of launching a flawed and rushed system that could put mail-in voting at risk in November. So far, the courts have blocked the plan by the Trump administration that includes a requirement that states supply absentee voters' names.
10: NYU law expert Michael Waldman calls the move unconstitutional.
23: Election officials from both parties all across the country are working hard and doing a good job of keeping our elections going under all this kind of pressure. We ought to let them do their job.
10: He notes that the Constitution puts states in charge of elections. He urges us to vote in person if possible, but those who vote by mail should do it early.
22: Almost three dozen people are forced out of their homes after a fire rips through an apartment complex in Roswell.
24: Roswell firefighters getting the call just before 4 in the afternoon about a fire at the Aspen Point apartment. When units arrived there minutes later, there was already heavy fire and smoke billowing into the air. Firefighters on the scene began evacuating the building of residents and workers who were still inside, unaware of the blaze raging. Three injuries were reported, including a resident who was treated for minor burns and a police officer for minor smoke inhalation. 12 units were affected at the apartments, and the Red Cross is helping those families. Michelle Wright, 95.5 WSB.
10: It's 7:15. An Atlanta woman and her partner are arrested in Florida and charged with what Florida Attorney General James Uthmeyer calls the most extreme abuse his state has ever seen. He says Keisha Epps of Atlanta and Tamara Stewart of Jacksonville are charged with keeping four young children in a tractor trailer for 6 years while traveling from Atlanta to Miami.
25: The girls were sexually abused by Stewart. The boys watched it when they would confront Stewart or report it to Epps. They would be physically abused themselves.
22: The children were also denied food and medicine. Uthmeyer says he'll seek the death penalty against the couple.
10: Well, Florida pumps the brakes on new license plate readers from Atlanta-based Flock Safety as the national backlash to the technology grows.
26: Florida has revoked permits for local police to operate license plate reader systems, giving law enforcement agencies 30 days to remove them from state roads. Governor Ron DeSantis is urging the state legislature to consider restrictions on Flock cameras, saying he doesn't want Florida to become a digital prison where everyone is constantly tracked. However, some local officials were critical of the decision, arguing it's a hit to public safety. Flock didn't immediately respond to a request for comment about the ban. I'm Bloomberg's Courtney Donahoe for 95.5 WSB.
22: Help is coming for some Gwinnett County parents who struggle to pay for after-school activities. The county commission accepts a $45,000 grant from the Georgia Recreation and Park Association to reduce the cost of after-school programs at three schools.
27: Funding will be used to reduce weekly participation fees for families at Meadow Creek Elementary School, Lawrenceville Elementary School, and Jenkins Elementary School. Three high-need sites where an average of 86.6% of students receive free and reduced lunch.
10: Gwinnett Community Services Director Lindsay Jorstad says it should expand access to other after-school programs as well. It's 7:16.
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28: More losses to start the new trading month amid fresh attacks in the Middle East, with the S&P losing 0.7%, also dragged down by a rout in chip makers. Speaking of chips, Dell Technologies cranked up its annual sales forecast by $25 billion, exceeding analyst estimates amid a boom in AI demand. Dell is securing contracts for machines packed with NVIDIA's AI chips and controlling expenses by boosting personal computer prices to account for higher memory chip costs. And it's still early September, but chocolate Halloween eyeball candy sold at home goods stores like TJ Maxx and Marshall's, they're getting recalled now because they contain undeclared milk. So far, no illnesses, but the FDA warns they could cause serious allergic reactions.
1: Stock futures are down ahead of the opening bell this morning, and Metro Atlanta gas prices are up. Not only are we seeing the first increase in the AAA average in some time now, it's a pretty good jump, a jump of a nickel. From $3.79 to $3.84 a gallon this morning over yesterday. Price of oil is on the rise again with recent renewed military action back and forth in the Strait of Hormuz. National average up to now $4.12 a gallon, its highest level in quite some time. Well, when Atlanta's morning news continues, and that is just 2 minutes from now, we'll get traffic and weather, and then Kirby Smart, coach, talking about his opposite number at Tennessee State. Disciplined, well-coached, he says, that team is. And we'll get the scouting report coming at 7:25, in-depth with Coach Smart. 7:18 now.
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5: Gas prices are surging because of the war in Iran, but Congressman Mike Collins won't do anything about it. 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
1: 7:20 now, the story from Polk County, Georgia, that's making national headlines. Law enforcer there shooting to death a baby donkey out searching for a missing child. The family mourning and saying the donkey's very small, very friendly, posed absolutely no danger. The police not really commenting there. And the real trouble here, no matter what actually happened, is the baby donkey was so cute in all the videos that it is just a tragedy in any event. But the family wants answers. The new development this morning, that the family set up an online fundraiser. They want to make a Hee-Haw Foundation, Hee-Haw the baby donkey's name, and they have raised up $119,000 to that end so far. Let's get live team coverage of traffic and weather. Our Bartow Travel Advisory continues. Here's Mark McKay.
17: Yeah, we've been told two left lanes are being lost due to a crash. I-75 southbound at Lake Allatoona Bridge before Allatoona Gateway, exit 278. 6 miles of jam traffic now back at Red Top Mountain Road. So out of Cartersville into Emerson this morning, Highway 41 is the way to go. That's still a good alternate as it parallels I-75 and takes you into Ackworth. Let's take you into downtown Atlanta now with Ashley Frasca.
18: Slow going, headed north through the city on 75, 85 up from 166 Langford Parkway, past I-20, 85 south slowly filling in. Some brake lights begin as you approach the 400 merge. Next report at 7:30 from the Loud Security Systems Traffic Center. Triple Team Traffic, 95.5 WSB.
2: Bright sunshine today, and so no relief from the heat. We're climbing to a high of 97, staying mainly dry through the afternoon. Lows tonight in the mid-70s. Right now, 68 degrees in Carrollton, 70 in Peachtree City, 76 in McDonough. Meteorologist Christina Edwards, 95.5 WSB.
0: This is the Kirby Smart Report brought to you by Delta, the official airline of the Georgia Bulldogs. I'm Jeff Dantzler, and I'll be back with Bulldogs head coach Kirby Smart right after this.
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12: Kirby, let's talk about Tennessee State. Very impressed. I think a tremendously improved football team from last season. They've got some very good pieces, including a dual-threat quarterback in Dalen Lee.
13: Yeah, they're well-coached. You could see the discipline and the detail improvement, because you watch them the year before and to this year, it was just, they were ready for that game. They probably should have won the game. They outplayed Jackson State and would have been an upset. They botched the field goal there at the end, but they were very well-coached and very disciplined in what they do, and it'd be a good challenge for us.
12: They've got some very good wide receivers. And Kirby, a guy who really popped, Jaden Guy, had 9 catches, 148 yards, and it's going to be a big challenge for our secondary.
13: Yeah, that's what's funny is you go to these places and some of these schools, you find really talented players, especially at the skill positions, because they don't stand out size-wise a lot of times, and so they end up at, you know, smaller schools. It's easier to find O-linemen and D-linemen in the SEC, and you go pay for them, and they come to your school. These places don't have tremendous O-linemen and D-linemen, but they got tremendous skill players. And the other thing that you don't think about with that stat is that quarterback got the ball to him, so their quarterback is an efficient thrower.
12: That's a Kirby Smart Report brought to you by Delta, the official airline of the Georgia Bulldogs. I'm Jeff Dantzler on the Georgia Bulldogs Sports Network.
1: Yes, indeed. Airtime Saturday morning here on your home of the Dogs. 11 o'clock in the morning kickoff, 3 in the afternoon here. Week 1 starts on Thursday here for our area colleges. Universities, Georgia Tech opens its season against Colorado on Thursday night, 8 o'clock kickoff. Kennesaw State opens against the University of West Georgia, 7 o'clock the kickoff Thursday night. Georgia State's season starts on Friday against North Carolina A&T. And then Saturday here in Atlanta is the kickoff game, Auburn and Baylor at Mercedes-Benz Stadium. That's Saturday afternoon with a 3:30 kickoff. 7:25 now. Atlanta's morning news continues with WSB consumer expert Clark Howard, sponsored by Loud Security.
14: I have loved that the legislature, in conjunction with Governor Kemp, have steadily pushed down income tax in Georgia from 6% to 4.99%. Now the law is to move it to 3.99%, except that's not going to happen unless we do something about all the special interests who come before the legislature and in secret moves put in special tax deals for huge corporations and privileged few that then cost the rest of us the lower income tax we're supposed to have. The time has come for us to stop all this foolishness with campaign contributors getting special tax breaks, and instead, the rest of us, all of us, get lower income tax.
1: Thank you, Clark. Atlanta's morning news continues with our top stories at 7:30, including a tax that might actually lower, or, well, that's backwards, a tax which might actually help raise your property values in Gwinnett County. That's what I mean to say. It'll be explained for you much better when we continue here, along with traffic and weather, in about 3.5 minutes from now at 7:30. This is Atlanta's Morning News for Wednesday. I'm Chris Chandler. Not sure I should attach my name to that, however, but I am. It's 7:26 now.
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30: It's 7:30. Good morning to you. I'm Chris Chandler. This is Atlanta's morning news. Thank you for starting Wednesday with us and these top local stories.
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30: 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First, though, let us get traffic and weather. 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
33: Big backups in Bartow County. I-75 southbound travel advisory. Sheriff's Department's been working a crash in two left lanes. I-75 southbound just past the Lake Allatoona Bridge before Allatoona Gateway exit 278. That has kicked a whole lot of traffic, slowed traffic back almost into Cartersville now, with the jam beginning just south of Main Street, exit 288. So Highway 41 is the way around that. Do not get stuck in the big jam crossing Lake Allatoona this morning, trying to work your way out of Bartow into Cobb, Cherokee County. We spotted a breakdown on 285. It's in the right center lane in Sandy Springs. Pickup carrying a trailer, not moving. 285 westbound at Roswell Road, exit 25. Those outer loop delays begin before Georgia 400. Next report at 740 from the Loud Security Systems Traffic Center. Triple Team Traffic 95.5 WSB.
2: We are in for a very hot day today, even with the clouds that are starting to move in from the south. It's not going to do much to put a damper on the temperatures. Today's high is 97, lows tonight in the mid-70s, and staying hot tomorrow with highs in the mid to upper 90s. It is currently 73 degrees in Bremen, 71 in Fairburn, 71 degrees in Decatur. Meteorologist Christina Edwards, 95.5 WSB.
30: 7:32 now, and our top local story. Gwinnett County commissioners take new steps in a plan that could actually increase property values there. County's discussing a plan to put a new blight tax on abandoned properties.
34: The blight tax would fine property owners of distressed, rundown, or overgrown properties left abandoned. The tax would be about seven times the current millage rate assessed on the property until it is redeveloped or cleaned up.
35: Blighted properties consume disproportionate government services and have negative impacts on their surrounding residents and communities.
34: County Attorney Jenny Carter says the director of Gwinnett's Planning and Development would be the one who determines blighted properties, and property owners could appeal to the county. Keith Cromwell, 95.5 WSB.
30: Several other communities across metro Atlanta have taken steps to implement fines on distressed properties in recent years. DeKalb County announced earlier this summer a plan to make owners of these properties pay as much as 10 times the regular rate of property taxes. Meanwhile, the city of Atlanta recently enforced its blight tax provision to target an abandoned 20-story high-rise here in Midtown off Peachtree Street, increasing property taxes for that site by 25 times the normal rate. It's 7:33. With more news now, here are John Hickenbotham and Cheryl Castro.
32: A former DeKalb County school superintendent, Devon Horton, is set to formally hear charges against him and enter a plea this morning in a DeKalb County courtroom. Now, he faces a 3-count indictment, including aggravated assault by strangulation involving his wife.
0: He also faces misdemeanor child cruelty because the couple's children were at home at the time. His wife has said he's not violent and was stressed out over an indictment in Illinois that led him to resign. His federal embezzlement case in Illinois is expected to begin next month.
32: Rapid pollution, population growth, that is, in coming decades presents opportunities and challenges for Metro Atlanta. WSB's Graham Carroll joins us live now with the numbers from a newly released study.
3: 735,000 people have been added in the last 10 years, growing to more than 6 million Metro residents. But by 2050, we will see an influx of an additional 1.8 million people, according to this report from JLL. Georgia's reputation for access to jobs and business development, as well as the presence of the world's busiest airport, have helped drive the growth. But housing affordability and availability are also issues that have led to a modest slowdown in growth in recent years. There are over 14,000 housing units currently under construction, but we are adding an average of 147 people a day. More housing must come to accommodate the anticipated population of 7.9 million people by 2050. Reporting live in the 24-Hour News Center, Graham Carroll, 95.5 WSB.
0: It's 7:34. More mosquitoes with West Nile virus are discovered in Metro Atlanta, this time in North Fulton County.
4: The city of Roswell treating both the Roswell Area Park and Girard Landing Park for mosquitoes. That's because the Fulton County Board of Health advised the city that traps in both those parks netted West Nile positive bugs. Spray trucks treated a quarter-mile radius around the affected area last night and will do so again this evening. The spray trucks will start rolling at 9. More tests will then be done to see if all the mosquitoes were killed. Michelle Wright, 95.5 WSB.
32: Atlanta police release body cam footage as they take down a bank robbery suspect.
5: It starts with a 911 call from an employee at the Wells Fargo on Peachtree Road.
6: 2204 Peachtree Road, robbery in progress.
5: Officers respond with guns drawn.
7: Hands, get on the ground!
5: Police say the suspect, 38-year-old Kevin Simons, passed a note to a teller demanding $25,000. No one is hurt. He's arrested within 5 minutes and is now charged with robbery. Simons also has an active warrant through the U.S. Marshals Service. Bill Caiaccio, 95.5 WSB.
0: Children's Healthcare of Atlanta's new CEO lays out his plans and goals for Georgia's only pediatric healthcare system. Dr. Patrick Frias says he wants to expand mental health programs.
8: Make sure we continue to invest in is how do we further develop and advance the support and care that we provide from a mental health perspective for the kids in our community. There's no health without mental health.
32: Dr. Freya says he's also focused on expanding research and innovation to ensure more Georgia families have access to health care. Children's Healthcare of Atlanta sees 3,000 kids a day.
0: The death toll from devastating flooding in the Nepal-Tibet border region continues to rise past 1,100, but the number of people rescued is also up. Nepal's army says it's rescued close to 4,000 people, nearly 300 of them foreigners.
32: Brett Clannett reports an estimated 3,900 people total are still missing.
9: Crews searching for more than 600 hydropower workers who may still be trapped in air pockets deep inside mud-filled tunnels. Rescuers using drones equipped with thermal cameras searching for signs of life.
32: Roughly 75 Americans are still unaccounted for, including a 60-year-old Cherokee County woman.
0: Georgia's newest member of Congress is sworn in on the House floor. Newly minted 13th District Congressman Everton Blair says he wants to focus on making life affordable and maintaining the district's black majority.
11: There are too many black Americans who look at the progress that we've had over decades and wonder if their children and their grandchildren are going to have as much access to prosperity, economic opportunity, voting rights.
32: Blair was elected to fill the remainder of the term of Congressman David Scott, who died back in April. This hour of Atlanta's Morning News is sponsored by Reliable Heating and Air. It's 7:36.
30: And big time backups now on I-75 in Bartow County. Travel advisory continues there. And if your commute's about to take you anywhere in that area, you'll want to hear our next Triple Team traffic report 3 minutes from now. all want to hear about the weather for the weekend. Got a very early hot look at it in our five-day forecast from meteorologist Christina Edwards. And coming up as well, the most extreme criminal case of its kind this Metro Atlanta investigator says they ever saw. All that's coming up. 7:37.
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30: 7:41 now, 30 minutes from now, half an hour from now, 8:11 to be precise, you'll hear our Grand for Groceries keyword for this morning. It is a simple word, easy to spell, and it can win you $1,000 here within this next hour. How would that be for a holiday weekend? It's coming 8:11, your first of five chances today to win a Grand for Groceries. Traffic and weather as we continue, not looking pretty in Bartow County, usually very pretty in Bartow County, but boy, not on the roads. Mark McKay.
33: Not on I-75, Chris. Big old jam, 9 miles of jammed up traffic leaving Cartersville, heading into Acworth this morning. Past a crash, first responders have told us they're working in two left lanes of I-75 southbound past the Lake Allatoona Bridge before the Allatoona Gateway exit 278. So the jam starting to form now on Highway 41 as an alternate, but that's your best way of getting between Emerson, Cartersville, and into Acworth this morning and avoiding I-75. 285 delays picking up out of Dunwoody into Sandy Springs past a breakdown that's still in two right lanes, or at least the right center lane of I-285 westbound at Roswell Road. Now travel advisory I-20, Ashley Frasca.
2: Two left lanes blocked with a crash leaving downtown. I-20 westbound past Lowry Boulevard. You're going to see the brake lights already back before Glenwood Avenue, traveling in through East Atlanta, and the sun in your eyes causing some delays over from Lee Road getting out of Douglas County on I-20 east. Next report at 7:50 from the Loud Security Systems Traffic Center. Triple Team Traffic, 95.5 WSB.
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3: Today's high is 97, which is trending about 10 degrees above average. And if you notice in August, that we had nearly almost every day with temperatures in the 90s, this trend will continue from August and into the first week of September. Only a slim chance of a pop-up shower for today. Lows tonight in the mid-70s. Tomorrow, partly cloudy with a high of 96. Friday and Saturday, highs will be in the mid to upper 90s with sunny skies. And on Sunday, an isolated rain shower is possible, but otherwise staying hot with highs in the mid-90s Sunday and into Labor Day Monday. Right now, it is 72 degrees in Chamblee, 75 in East Point, 76 in Noonan. Meteorologist Christina Edwards, 95.5 WSB.
4: Well, good morning to you. It's Wednesday, September the 2nd. I'm Chris Chandler. This is Atlanta's Morning News, and I'm afraid we got an unhappy gas price surprise for you in Metro Atlanta as part of our money update in less than 4 minutes from now. It's 7:43.
0: An Atlanta woman and her partner are arrested and charged in Florida in a case involving several charges of extreme child abuse and neglect.
6: Florida Attorney General James Othmeyer says he will seek the death penalty against 51-year-old Keisha Epps of Atlanta and 37-year-old Tamara Stewart of Jacksonville.
12: For sexually battering, molesting, and neglecting four children, children that were confined to the cab of a semi-truck for about 6 years.
6: The children were denied food, medical care, and schooling. Othmeyer called the truck a rolling dungeon. Lisa Nicholas, 95.5 WSB.
22: Georgia is among several states receiving subpoenas from Department of Homeland Security investigations into alleged voter fraud. The agency wants voter information for 13 people. Gabe Sterling with the Georgia Secretary of State's office says he wants Georgians to know their votes are secure.
23: Nothing seems to be at risk of how people vote in this state. So everybody review your candidates, get ready to start voting. Absentee ballots go out in about 30 days, and early voting starts in about 45 days.
0: A DHS spokesperson says the agency is actively rooting out election fraud to ensure that only American citizens are electing American leaders.
22: The Cobb County Planning Commission rejects a proposed mixed-use development on a property off Plant Atkinson and Atlanta Roads. The plan calls for a housing complex with 250 apartments, office space, retail, and restaurants. The developers say it would provide more access to the nearby Silver Comet Trail, but commissioners like Fred Bellowen says the proximity to nearby industrial sites is a problem.
24: In 8 years of being on this group, I don't think I've heard a more egregious case of an incompatible use being brought forward.
0: The full county commission will have a final say on the matter later this month. It's the second time the project has been considered by the county.
22: Updating the conflict in the Middle East at 7:45, Iran issues a new statement warning the U.S. against future action. The threat comes as the U.S. military says it's completed a new round of airstrikes on Iran, targeting Iranian radar systems. National security and defense analyst Mick Mulroy says ensuring Iran never gets a nuclear weapon could be done through diplomacy, but he says the Strait of Hormuz is a different matter.
25: Looks like Iran is entrenched in never giving up the Strait of Hormuz. We have to get back to the status quo, or that would be a big strategic setback for us, having them control that. They could make tens of billions, if not $100 billion a year on the fees alone to transit that strait.
0: Meanwhile, regional countries are rattled once again by renewed attacks and retaliation from Iran following a back and forth of strikes triggering alerts in Jordan, Bahrain, and Kuwait. The Kuwait army issues an alert that its air defenses are, quote, confronting hostile missile and drone attacks.
22: New this morning, oil giant Chevron confirms it's expanding its operations in Venezuela. The announcement comes just days after President Trump announced an ambitious deal to develop the nation's oil reserves and give the Pentagon a stake in the profits.
0: Chevron says joint venture plans include investing more than $7 billion over the next 5 years. That would more than double the company's production to approximately 600,000 barrels a day. It's 7:46.
33: And that seems like a logical time to give you that Metro Atlanta gas price average for this morning from AAA. It's up a
4: nickel overnight. Now, $3.84 a gallon price of oil has been headed up with new military action both directions in the Strait of Hormuz. National average headed up $4.12 a gallon this morning. Let's get our money update next. Here's Bloomberg's Monica Ricks.
5: Kroenke Sports, which owns the L.A. Rams and Arsenal, says it's reached an agreement now to buy the Los Angeles Angels from Artie Moreno. Terms of the deal haven't been disclosed, but back in March, Forbes valued the team at $2.8 billion. And shipping gifts could cost a little more this holiday season. The U.S. Postal Service has filed notice for temporary price increases on express and priority parcels. If approved, new rates take effect October 4th and stay in place through the new year.
4: Stock futures, they are down ahead of the opening bell this morning, and the trend has been down this last couple days as those oil prices begin to edge back toward, they're certainly not there yet, and they're edging up slowly, but back toward $100 a barrel. This is Atlanta's Morning News for Wednesday. Coming up when we continue in just 2 minutes, you'll hear traffic and weather, and then with school already in session, one of our big metro districts is at last getting a new superintendent, and we will meet that person when we continue. I'm Chris Chandler. It's great to have you along. Don't forget our Grand for Groceries keywords coming to just about 20 minutes from now. You'll hear that at 8:11 here on Atlanta's Morning News. Back in 2 minutes, it's 7:48 now, and that is a great time to get a guaranteed offer on your home from Mark Spain Real Estate at markspain.com.
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4: You are listening to Atlanta's Morning News for Wednesday. I'm Chris Chandler. Good morning to you. For what you think it is worth here, new poll from Reuters Ipsos just out showing 14% of American citizens support the renaming of Lake Ontario to Lake America. Asked how many oppose it outright, 63%, 23% have no opinion. Let us get live team coverage of traffic and weather now as we continue. It is now a travel advisory right in downtown Atlanta. Things have picked up in your department this last few minutes, Martin McCain.
33: Certainly have. It's that time of morning, Chris. Two left lanes are lost outbound on I-20 just past the downtown connector. It's an injury crash, I-20 westbound before Langhorne Street, exit 54. The delays will soon stretch back to the downtown connector itself. 75-85 is messy, leaving 166 Langford Parkway up to I-20, putting that extra pressure on I-20 westbound. beyond through East Atlanta. Trying to work out of Cartersville this morning. Patience is needed, Ashley Frasca.
2: It's a gridlock alert now on I-75 headed southbound. This crash has been in the left lanes, trying to clear it down around mile marker 280, 281 past the Lake Allatoona Bridge. Traffic already stacked up as you leave downtown Cartersville. Go and use Highway 41 through Emerson. 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Next report at 8 from the Loud Security Systems Traffic Center. Triple Team Traffic, 95.5 WSB.
3: It's not just hot, but it's going to be 10 degrees above average. It's going to be that hot with a high of 97. Just a slim chance of an isolated pop-up shower or thunderstorm, and staying quite warm tonight with lows in the mid-70s. It's currently 70 degrees in Carrollton, 72 in Fayetteville, and 76 in Conyers. Meteorologist Christina Edwards, 95.5 WSB.
4: Coming at 7:55, well, Clark Howard says you ought to do with your private student loans. That's less than 3 minutes from now. 7:52.
22: The Clayton County School District officially has a new leader. The County Board of Education approves Dr. Douglas Hendricks' appointment as superintendent. Now, he had been serving in an interim role.
0: Dr. Hendricks is under a 3-year contract to lead the school district. Clayton County School says his leadership will focus on student success. Hendricks has served in the school system for about 3 decades, beginning as a teacher.
22: A judge rules that Tyler Robinson will stand trial in the assassination of conservative activist Charlie Kirk. District Judge Tony Graff delivers the order in a Utah courtroom.
11: The ultimate question remains whether the circumstances support a reasonable belief that defendant knowingly created a great risk of death to another individual within the relevant zone of danger, one involving a likelihood or high probability rather than a mere possibility.
0: Now, the judge emphasizes Robinson is presumed innocent until proven guilty. He's accused of shooting and killing Kirk last September at a Turning Point USA event at Utah Valley University. He could face the death penalty if convicted.
22: Massachusetts Democrats vote for the progressive candidate in the state Senate primary. Incumbent Ed Markey thanks his supporters during an election night rally in Boston.
14: We need to cement a progressive Democratic majority, one that will use its political capital to take on the bosses, the billionaires, and the wannabe kings.
0: Markey, an 80-year-old progressive Democrat, defeats Congressman Seth Moulton, the 47-year-old Marine Corps veteran and moderate Democrat. Markey will face Republican Senate candidate John Deaton in the November election.
22: New research finds a growing number of women in the U.S. are not getting screened for one of the most preventable cancers. The study in JAMA Network Open finds nearly a third of women in their 20s have never received a cervical cancer screening.
0: Nearly 15% of those ages 30 to 65 have not had the checks. Doctors say this is concerning because cervical cancer typically develops over many years, and screening can detect precancerous changes. Recommendations call for screenings every 3 to 5 years for women with average risk. It's 7:54.
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15: I'm asked so many questions about problems people are having with federal student loans. And then I'm getting these crazy kind of things about private student loans. A lot of people went to grad school or professional school have private loans in addition to federal. Well, the private loans are really difficult to deal with. They're difficult for you to figure out what you paid, what you owe, and also what interest rate you're paying. 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You want to know what remains. And when you're done paying them off, keep your records forever, because I keep hearing that people are getting bills for private student loans they've long since paid off. And where's the proof you paid it off? That's right. That's why you need to keep it, to protect your wallet.
4: Thank you, Clark. 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Our Grand for Groceries keyword in about 15 minutes. It'll be your pre-holiday chance to win $1,000 here on Atlanta's Morning News. You'll hear our top stories as well. You just heard about 5 minutes ago, happy story of a new superintendent for one Metro Atlanta school district. Well, our top story at 8 o'clock is a less happy day for one former Metro superintendent. He of DeKalb County in court today. What to expect there? It's 7:56.
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26: And the verdict from a former prosecutor,
34: "It smells bad."
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4: Good Wednesday morning. It's 8 o'clock. I'm Chris Chandler. This is Atlanta's morning news. Thank you for starting the day with us. These are our top local stories.
0: A former Metro Atlanta superintendent returns to the courtroom this morning.
22: The state election officials respond after word of a new federal investigation.
4: These stories in less than 90 seconds. First, let's hear traffic and weather. Here's Smiling, Mark McKay.
41: It's a 75 crawl out of Cartersville this morning. 75 backed up, leaving Main Street, trying to get down into the Allatoona, Lake Allatoona, Ackworth area. It was a crash that lingered way too long in two left lanes, I-75 southbound before Glade Road, Allatoona Gateway, exit 278. It has since cleared, and the delays into Ackworth have cleared. Still watching quite the backup, though, between Cartersville and Emerson. A lot of folks chose to use Highway 41, and that is also backed up heading south toward the Lake Allatoona area this morning. Trying to get out of downtown, heading west is difficult, actually.
4: Julie Frasca.
2: Crash with injuries, taking out a couple of left lanes on I-20 westbound past Lowry Boulevard, causing a jam. And the ride through East Atlanta is already slow, beginning back before Glenwood Avenue for the ride to the downtown connector. And the sun in your eyes, traveling out of Lithia Springs, I-20 East, slow again at Martin Luther King Jr. Drive. Next report at 8:10 from the Loud Security Systems Traffic Center, Triple Team Traffic, 95.5 WSB.
3: And the heat goes on as we climb to a high of 97 for today. A mix of sun and clouds, just a slim chance of an isolated rain shower, but otherwise it's going to be hot and dry, and that continues for tonight with lows in the mid-70s. Right now, 74 degrees in Marietta, 73 in Sandy Springs, 73 degrees in Chamblee. Meteorologist Christina Edwards, 95.5 WSB.
4: 8:02 now, and our top local story is happening today.
5: I know he's very remorseful and that this would never happen again. It has never happened, period.
4: Almost a year now after the former DeKalb County school superintendent's indicted in a federal embezzlement case in Illinois, he's heading back to court here in Metro Atlanta. WSB's Veronica Waters reports today's hearing is tied to a different domestic violence incident that happened in the weeks after that fraud indictment.
6: An August court filing indicates Dr. Devon Horton plans to plead not guilty to charges of aggravated assault by strangling his wife and misdemeanor child cruelty because their children were home at the time. Horton's wife urged a DeKalb County magistrate judge in January to send him home, saying he's not a violent man.
5: For our homes to properly run, I want him to be here.
6: The judge ordered Horton to have no in-person contact with his wife while on bond and third-party supervision seeing their children. Horton's federal embezzlement case in Illinois is slated for next month.
7: And I'm WSB's Austin Eller, continuing our live in-depth team coverage. The case in Illinois stems from allegations made against Horton connected to his time as superintendent at the Evanston-Skokie School District. He resigned from his position in DeKalb after the indictment was announced last year. Prosecutors say between 2020 and 2023, he issued more than $280,000 in contracts to three of his longtime friends.

0: entire population of Jacksonville's metro area moved here, because that is what will happen over the next two decades. Current population of 6.1 million makes this the sixth largest metro area nationwide, but that will mushroom to 7.9 million by 2050. Over 57% of people who call Georgia home now live in the metro area, and we've added 735 people in the last 10 years. But that growth has come with increasing concerns about access to affordable housing, and that will be a factor in meeting those projections for growth. Still, we are a leading market for business development, and that will continue to make Atlanta a top destination for job seekers. Reporting live in the 24-Hour News Center, Graham Kale, 95.5 WSB.
1: The Gwinnett County Commission moves forward with plans for a blight tax on abandoned properties deemed run down or overgrown. It would charge property owners about seven times the current millage rate until the area is cleaned up or redeveloped.
2: County Attorney Jenny Carter notes that blighted properties require extra government services and can have negative impacts in surrounding areas. Gwinnett's Director of Planning and Development would determine when a property would be penalized.
1: New from overnight at 8:04, a SWAT standoff comes to an end in the city of South Fulton with a suspect found dead. Police say they were responded to a home on Flat Shoals Road near Candler Road after a woman said she was shot by her husband.
2: Officers say Eric Bates began firing at them when they arrived. Now, he later ran back inside the house. After hours of trying to contact Bates, police later entered the home and found him dead. The woman is being treated for a gunshot to the leg. No officers were hurt.
1: The Red Cross helps almost three dozen people displaced after a fire at a Roswell apartment complex.
3: The Roswell Fire Department getting the call yesterday afternoon just before four of a fire at the Aspen Point apartment. When crews arrived minutes later, they were greeted by heavy smoke and flames. Crews had to rush in and evacuate several residents and workers who were still inside the building, unaware of the raging fire. In all, 12 units were affected, which led to about 30 residents being displaced. There were a few minor injuries, including a resident with a foot burn, a police officer suffering from minor smoke inhalation, and a firefighter who was bit by a scared dog. Michelle Wright, 95.5 WSB.
2: The latest Metro Atlanta cases of West Nile virus are reported in North Fulton County. The city of Roswell says it's been notified that mosquitoes trapped in both Roswell Area Park and Girard Landing Park have tested positive for the virus.
1: Crews spray a quarter-mile radius around the affected area last night. They'll do the same this evening before more tests are run. Several cases of West Nile were reported last month in the city of South Fulton as well.
2: And Children's Healthcare of Atlanta has a new leader.
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4: And new CEO Dr. Patrick Frias wants to make sure more kids have access to care.
5: We opened a primary care practice in Adamsville. We're going to be going into Union City as well. We'll be expanding further our presence in I-75 South.
4: Dr. Frias also wants to expand access to mental health care as well, and he says he wants to continue to invest in technology and research innovation. Keith Cromwell, 95.5 WSB.
1: It is 8:06.
6: Yeah, and going to hear more about those priorities, just how far-reaching and wide-ranging they are in depth when Atlanta's morning news continues. And we're also just about 4 minutes away now from our Grand for Groceries keyword for this morning. How'd you like to start the long cookout holiday weekend with $1,000? You're going to have a chance to win the Grand for Groceries coming up with a keyword just after traffic and weather here. When Atlanta's morning news continues, that weather, speaking of the holiday weekend, will be our exclusive 5-day forecast well into that holiday time off. So stay with us. It is 8:07 now.
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3: 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Let's get traffic in the 5-day forecast. Right before that, though, back downtown now, man. When these travel advisories have come this morning, they have stayed a while. This one has too,
5: including the one on I-20, Chris. Yeah, so just off the downtown connector, I still see Hero and two fire trucks protecting two left lanes. This injury crash lingers on I-20 westbound right before Langhorne Street exit 54. Roughest part of I-20 has to be that ride through East Atlanta, which is backed up now at Flat Shoals Crescent, trying to get onto the connector. 75-85. Northbound is slow, 166 Langford Parkway up to John Lewis Freedom Parkway. 400 out of Buckhead, jammed up past Lenox Road, and 85 even getting slow now in Brookhaven, just south of Claremont Road. Trouble outside the perimeter on I-85, Ashley Frasca.
6: Multiple right lanes are blocked with trouble on 85 southbound. It's just past Pleasant Hill, so you're quickly going to be on the brakes as you head down from Duluth Highway 120. Actually, police may just be pulling away, but still a slow spot there getting out of Duluth. And a heads up through Decatur, a crash within injuries in the right lanes of Scott Boulevard eastbound near North Decatur Road. Next report at 8:20 from the Loud Security Systems Traffic Center. Triple Team Traffic, 95.5 WSB.
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8: The forecast high today is 97, which is trending about 10 degrees above average. And we'll have a few clouds dotting the sky, but very little to no relief from this heat, even as we go into the overnight hours, as temperatures will stay in the mid-70s. Tomorrow, partly cloudy, an isolated pop-up shower is possible. Otherwise, highs still in the mid to upper 90s. And this trend will continue through Friday and Saturday. At least it's going to be sunny as we go into the holiday weekend. Sunday, partly cloudy, an isolated pop-up shower with a high around 94. And Labor Day Monday, mainly dry with highs in the 90s. Right now, it is 72 degrees in Woodstock, 73 in Cumming, 74 in Lawrenceville. Meteorologist Christina Edwards, 95.5 WSB.
3: All right, time to play Grand for Groceries for this morning. Your keyword is bag, B-A-G, like grocery bag, or your mother-in-law. 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B-A-G is the keyword this morning. 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Your first of 5 chances today to win $1,000 underway right now in our Grand for Groceries contest. 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It's 8:13 now.
9: And we're hearing from state election officials after Georgia becomes part of a multi-state investigation of alleged voter fraud.
10: A subpoena from Homeland Security Investigations, or HSI, asks the state to turn over information for 13 people. Gabe Sterling with the Secretary of State's office is confident in the system.
11: We know that we have, and even third-party groups say, we have the cleanest lists in the United States of America.
10: A DHS spokesperson says while they can't comment on active investigations, the agency is laser-focused on prosecuting and removing aliens who vote and preventing the dilution of the votes of U.S. citizens. Jonathan O'Brien, 95.5 WSB.
12: Some of the country's biggest grocery chains are now part of the Justice Department's antitrust investigation into beef affordability. Eight different companies, including Kroger, Publix, Walmart, and Costco, received letters about the recent increases in their price of beef.
9: And the DOJ launched an investigation in May against the country's big four meat packers that control most of the processing market in the country. Beef is among several grocery staples that have surged in price this year.
12: The Gwinnett County Commission approves a $45,000 grant to help parents at three different schools pay for after-school activities. The money will help reduce fees at Meadow Creek, Lawrenceville, and Jenkins Elementary Schools.
9: Yeah, the county's community services director calls the schools high-needs sites, where an average of more than 86% of students receive free and reduced lunch. The grant comes from the Georgia Recreation and Park Association. It's 8:15.
3: And that makes it time for WSB In-Depth for this morning. It's In-Depth on one of our top stories, Children's Healthcare of Atlanta's new leader. Dr. Patrick Free is taking over as the new CEO of the institution here that he says is very nearly unique in this country.
13: There are less than 30 freestanding children's hospitals in the country. So think about that, not even one in every state. And we, every day, Children's Healthcare of Atlanta sees 3,000 kids every single day. It costs $7.5 million a day just to keep our doors open. And everything that we do, every decision we make, is centered and grounded in what's going to be the best thing for the children and families in our community. And I think that's a real precious community asset for others in the community to know that we're here every day as a backstop for them and their kids.
3: And we wanted to know more about some of his goals for the future, more Georgia families having access to health care he wants further out from the big population centers. He also particularly stresses the importance of mental and behavioral health.
13: That's an area where, as a broader community in the United States, we've underfunded, underaddressed over the years. I'm really proud of the work that's been done here over the last few years at Children's. We actually now have the largest pediatric mental health workforce in the state as part of Children's Healthcare of Atlanta. But I'll tell you, it's not enough. And we need to continue to invest. And that's one of the areas that I want to make sure we continue to invest in, is how do we further develop and advance the support and care that we provide from a mental health perspective for the kids in our community. I mean, there's no health without mental health. One more that I want to focus on is the importance of innovation and technology. And as we evolve and advance and to be able to get out in the communities, how are we going to utilize technology? And also, we have a cellular therapies lab within one of our hospitals. We have a GMP facility, the Marcus Center for Cellular Therapies. So we're able to innovate and literally deliver next generation care, almost end of one treatment for these children as they come in. So we are going to also double down on innovation, so to speak.
3: This is so important for our area, of course, and I'm sure you know that CHOA has such a special place in our hearts here at WSB. WSB's Keith Cromwell had a more extensive chat with Dr. Frias, and we're going to post that whole thing. It's about a 10-12-minute podcast for you on both our app and website. If you just go to the on-demand section there, Atlanta's Morning News interviews are right at the top, and then this really interesting interview about the future of CHOA will be the first thing that you will see there. Also, as long as you got the app or the website going, there are Grand for Groceries windows open right now. The keyword this morning is bag. You've got till 8:30 to enter that, and somebody's going to win $1,000 just by doing that very simple thing. On the WSB Money Update here on this Wednesday morning, stock futures are down, a routine matter, up or down a little bit. But the bigger news this morning, as far as money is concerned, is the first in a good long while increase in the Metro Atlanta AAA gas price average. It is a pretty good jump. It's not the end of the world, of course, but it is notable because it's the first jump we've seen. Up a nickel this morning from yesterday, $3.84 a gallon. The price of oil inching closer to, again, to $100 a barrel with renewed military action in the Strait of Hormuz. National average creeping back up as well, $4.12 a gallon this morning. We'll continue in 2 minutes here with Atlanta's morning news, traffic and weather, and what is this on JetBlue? Something I bet you never thought you'd hear. Coming up, it's 8:18.
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5: This is Atlanta's Morning News at 821. Our Grand for Groceries keyword is BAG, bag. Enter it right now. The window to win $1,000 closes for this morning at 8:30. So you got about 10 minutes now to get that keyword in. Do it now. You'll hear that story about JetBlue coming up about 90 seconds from now, too. This is a pretty good one this morning. A surprise from JetBlue, for sure. Let's get to traffic and weather. Our travel advisory is now a red alert in the downtown area. Let's get that from the traffic center, Mark McKay.
6: Going to be temporary, though, as Atlanta Fire Rescue teaming up with police and a hero to drag, and that's the hero unit's job to drag that last damaged vehicle to the right shoulder. All lanes were held, I-20 westbound before Langhorne exit 56. They are now starting to open up, but the delays now stretch back to the downtown connector. Inbound on I-20, the west freeway, heavy from the Six Flags area. Actually, before Six Flags at Thornton Road, trying to get past Fulton Industrial Boulevard into that bright sun. Where's the worst of it up north, Ashley Frasca?
7: Well, 85 southbound, the crash that was in the right lanes quickly cleared past Pleasant Hill, just on and off the brakes coming down from Highway 316, pointed into Norcross. And Georgia 400 south, the crowd begins before Old Milton Parkway for the ride out of Alpharetta and Roswell this morning. 30-minute trip time at least on 575 south, leaving Holly Springs Parkway down to I-75, and things finally clearing up in Bartow County on 75 south. 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Next report at 8:30 from the Loud Security Systems Traffic Center, Triple Team Traffic, 95.5 WSB.
8: The scorching heat continues today, climbing to a high of 97. Partly cloudy, just a slim chance of an isolated pop-up storm. Otherwise, mainly dry through this afternoon. Lows tonight in the mid-70s. Right now, 73 degrees in Acworth. That is 76 in Roswell and 80 already in Norcross. Meteorologist Christina Edwards, 95.5 WSB.
5: Hey, what is this all about? Why Clark Howard says we may not be getting the lower taxes that we have been promised. That's coming up at 8:25, the explanation. It's 8:23 now.
9: It's day five of deliberations for the jury of the Massachusetts trial of Lindsay Clancy, the woman charged with murdering her three children. Correspondent Aaron Katursky says jurors told the judge they could not reach a unanimous verdict. The judge tells them, keep trying.
10: After deliberating for about an hour and a half after the lunch break, the jury decided to call it quits for the day a little bit earlier than normal. The judge called them back in after several of the jurors, he said, indicated they wanted to go home for the day.
11: He says the jury's trying to decide whether to believe Clancy's claim of postpartum psychosis. If a mistrial is called, Clancy would remain in custody. The DA must decide if the same charges will be filed.
9: A Utah judge rules that the man charged with murdering conservative activist Charlie Kirk will stand trial for the fatal shooting. He also rules because the shooting endangered other lives at the rally at Utah Valley University, the prosecution can seek the death penalty against Tyler Robinson.
11: Next week marks a year since the killing in which investigators believe the shooter hit Kirk from more than 400 feet away. Robinson has pled not guilty.
9: Rockdale County Deputy deputies say they've made contact with a woman who went missing while going tubing over the weekend. She was part of a group of five people who were all reported missing after leaving Lorain Park and heading toward Riverbend Park.
11: The four others were found early Sunday alive and well, but the final woman was not located until Tuesday. Deputies say she is also in good condition. No other information, though, about their disappearance has been released.
9: Well, it was once again a big-name bargain airline, but now JetBlue announces new perks to try and lure more first-class passengers.
1: The airline says that includes upgraded seats that provide extra comfort and advanced seat-back technology. The airline, though, has not released what it will charge for the elevated experience just yet.
11: Michelle Franzen reports JetBlue is just the latest carrier to upgrade premium features to compete with others like Atlanta-based Delta. Southwest Airlines has also made big changes in recent months, including premium seating and assigned seats. It's 8:25. 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
12: I have loved that the legislature, in conjunction with Governor Kemp, have steadily pushed down income tax in Georgia from 6% to 4.99%. Now the law is to move it to 3.99%, except that's not going to happen unless we do something about all the special interests who come before the legislature and in secret moves put in special tax deals for huge corporations and privileged few that then cost the rest of us the lower income tax we're supposed to have. The time has come for us to stop all this foolishness with campaign contributors getting special tax breaks, and instead, the rest of us, all of us, get lower income tax.
13: Foolishness, he says. With that, what if your property value could be sent upward with a tax maneuver? That's what could be on the horizon in one of our biggest metro counties, and that's our top story when Atlanta's Morning News continues at 8:30. Traffic and weather, too. Stay with us. It's 8:26.
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13: Hey, it's 8:30. Good morning. I'm Chris Chandler. This is Atlanta's morning news for Wednesday. Thanks for starting the morning with us. Our top local stories.
11: One local county looks at a plan to put sky-high taxes on blighted properties.
9: Two people with ties to Atlanta are arrested in an out-of-state child abuse case.
13: These stories are coming in less than 90 seconds. First, though, let's hear traffic and weather. We'll start with Smile and Martin McKay.
6: Still a bit of a struggle. Chris, rolling out of Morrow and up to Hartsfield-Jackson International this morning. The I-75 slowdown begins at Highway 1941. And if you're trying to get onto the ramp that'll take you to 285 West, the Interloop, you're rolling past a crash. Police working it in the right lane of that ramp, 75 North to 285 West, the Interloop. Watching your ride into downtown, it's a slow one, Ashley Frasca.
7: It is crowded on the downtown connector northbound, 7585 up from 166 Langford Parkway, getting past Freedom Parkway, and traveling in from Brookhaven this morning, 85 southbound brake lights begin at Claremont Road, 400 south, slow out of Buckhead, beginning just south of Lennox Road. Next report at 840 from the Loud Security Systems Traffic Center, triple team traffic, 95.5 WSB.
8: Feeling more like July as opposed to September. We're climbing to a high of 97 for today, and not much relief through the evening hours. Temperatures will stay in the mid-70s. That sets us up for another hot day tomorrow with highs in the mid to upper 90s. Right now, 77 degrees in Acworth, 76 in Dunwoody. It is 80 in Lilburn. Meteorologist Christina Edwards, 95.5 WSB.
13: It's 8:31. Our top local story this morning. Leaders in Gwinnett County move one step closer to a plan that could increase property values for a lot of homeowners there. The county commission's talking about a plan to roll out a new blight tax.
26: With blighted properties bringing down neighborhoods, Gwinnett County wants to tax the owners. So how will it work?
27: The program allows the county to increase property taxes on properties that are officially designated as blighted by applying an increased general fund millage rate on the properties.
26: County Attorney Jenny Carter says this would only apply to abandoned, unoccupied properties. Other cities, including Atlanta, have also expanded blight taxes as a way to help clean up rundown neighborhoods. Keith Cromwell, 95.5 WSB.
13: Case in point, earlier this summer, the city of Atlanta enforced its blight tax on an abandoned high-rise on Peachtree Street here in Midtown. That's a 20-story building now being taxed at a rate 25 times higher than normal. And DeKalb County recently announced its own blight tax program. DeKalb leaders say an abandoned property worth $350,000 could be hit with a property tax bill as high as $75,000. It's 8:33. With more news, here are Judd Hickabotham and Cheryl Castro.
9: Happening this morning, an arraignment hearing is set for ex-DeKalb County School Superintendent Devon Horton in a domestic abuse case. Now, he's expected to plead not guilty to charges including aggravated assault and child cruelty. Horton is accused of strangling his wife while the couple's children were in their home.
11: His wife claims Horton was stressed out at the time over an indictment in Illinois and that he's not a violent man. The Illinois case involving federal embezzlement is expected to begin next month. Those charges led him to resign from the school district last year.
9: A new study finds Metro Atlanta is on track for a significant increase in population over the next couple of decades. WSB's Graham Carroll reports live on what the numbers show and why some might be a bit concerning.
28: That's right, Cheryl. The review from JLL suggests nearly 8 million people will live in the metro area by 2050, and that's an additional 1.8 million people, reflecting a 30% increase from today. That's also the equivalent of adding the current population of Jacksonville's metro area. Potential housing shortages and a forecast for fewer than a million additional jobs suggest some challenges will come with the added growth. The retirement age population also expected to increase considerably during that time. The report also outlines some trends of the past decade Metro Atlanta adding 735,000 people, roughly 147 residents a day, making it the sixth largest metro area in the country. Reporting live in the 24-Hour News Center, Graham Keogh, 95.5 WSB.
11: Another batch of mosquitoes test positive for West Nile virus, this time in North Fulton County.
1: Roswell City officials say the Fulton County Health Department trapped West Nile positive mosquitoes at both Girard Landing Park and Roswell Area Park. In response, the county's mosquito control contractor will be treating both those parks using spray trucks. The first treatment took place last night. The next one is set for this evening, weather permitting. The spraying happens at dusk, so it doesn't affect other pollinators and is said to be safe for both people and pets. Subsequent tests will be done after the treatment to determine the next steps. Michelle Wright, 95.5 WSB.
9: It's 8:34. Nepal's army says it's rescued nearly 120 people in the past 24 hours in the wake of last week's deadly flash flooding along Nepal's border with Tibet. But the missing count is closing in on 4,000.
4: An urgent search for the workers trapped in tunnels. They're using thermal drones to get a closer look. Still no sign of life yet, while families of those 75 Americans desperate for answers.
11: Britt Clennett reports a 60-year-old Cherokee County woman's among the missing. The total amount of those rescued is nearly 3,900. The death toll now tops 1,100.
9: Atlanta police body cam footage shows the moment that officers arrest a bank robbery suspect.
5: An employee calls 911 to report a robbery in progress at the Wells Fargo on Peachtree Road.
10: The manager just came over and said, "Dial 911, we're getting robbed."
5: Officers arrive a short time later with guns drawn at the suspect.
12: Get on the ground!
10: I got you.
5: They apprehend 38-year-old Kevin Simons. Police say he passed a note to a teller demanding $25,000. No one is hurt during the robbery. Simons is charged with robbery, and he also had an active warrant through the U.S. Marshals Service. Bill Caiaccio, 95.5 WSB.
11: The new head of Georgia's only pediatric health care system says he wants to make sure more kids have access to care. Children's Healthcare of Atlanta CEO Dr. Patrick Frias says the goal is to help children all across the state.
15: We see kids from all 159 counties in the state of Georgia. So while we might be called Children's Healthcare of Atlanta, we are Children's for all the kids in Georgia and beyond.
9: And Dr. Frias says some of his goals include expanding mental health programs and investing more in research and innovation. At Children's Healthcare of Atlanta sees roughly 3,000 kids each day. It's 8:36.
13: And I was going to let you hear just a little bit of Tiger Woods in court. He was there just moments ago, but I tell you, it came and went in a flash. The thing ended just about as quickly as it started. He has made a plea deal. He pleaded not guilty to DUI, I'm sure you know. He has changed that plea to guilty. DUI and reckless driving. His license will be suspended. It was off mic and hard to hear, but I think it's for 5 whole years. And the judge warned him that if he violates this at all, that he will go straight back to jail. He's just signing some papers there and being processed. I think he looks pretty stern there before the judge. And this is just as routine as far as the court proceeding goes as it would be as if it was just anybody else standing there. He looks a little older than most of us would like to remember him, though, I must say. Tiger Woods in court just moments ago. The hearing just ended. We'll continue in 2 minutes here on Atlanta's Morning News. We'll hear traffic and weather, and then I got some jaw-dropping new data center numbers for you. This is a hot subject, and this is a lot of money you're going to hear about. Stay with us. 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It's 8:37.
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21: 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Tiger Woods in Florida has just taken back his not guilty DUI plea and announced and struck and agreed to a plea deal with the prosecutors there, amounting to pleading no contest to lesser charges. He gets about a $2,000 total fine and will lose his driver's license for 5 years. Let's get live team coverage of traffic and weather. Atlanta's Morning News continues now. Here is first Smiley Mark McKay.
6: On 285, watching the delays into Smyrna Vinings on the inner loop of the perimeter. 285 northbound, rugged, leaving the Chattahoochee River just north of Bolton Road. Could have a crash right around Pace's Ferry. We'll scan the jam cam just before you get to the ballpark at exit 18 for anything that may be occurring there. The delays on the outer loop are worse between Tucker and Doraville. 285 westbound filled in, leaving Chamblee, Tucker Road, past Peachtree Boulevard. Latest on I-20, Ashley Fresca.
7: On and off the brakes over from Thornton Road, leaving Lithia Springs, I-20 east to the west side of I-285, and Sun in Your Eyes getting past Martin Luther King Jr. Drive, crowded through East Atlanta from before Glenwood Avenue along I-20 west. 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Next report at 8:50 from the Loud Security Systems Traffic Center. Triple Team Traffic, 95.5 WSB.
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8: The forecast high for today is 97. That is trending 10 degrees above average, and it would tie the record high for this afternoon set back in 1957. So just a little bit of stats for you. Otherwise, partly cloudy is going to feel hot, and an isolated pop-up shower can't be ruled out, but at least mainly dry through much of the afternoon. Not much relief for tonight with lows still in the mid-70s. Tomorrow and Friday, partly cloudy, highs in the mid to upper 90s. Saturday, trending dry with sunny skies, morning lows in the 70s, daytime high 96. Scattered rain showers a possibility for Sunday, otherwise partly cloudy and hot with highs in the mid-90s. Right now, it's 74 degrees in Brookhaven, 80 in College Park. It is 78 in Conyers. Meteorologist Christina Edwards, 95.5 WSB.
21: All right, our grand for groceries. Windows closed for this morning. Somebody's won $1,000. Your next chance coming early in the 10 o'clock hour on the Mark Arum Show here on WSB. Mark's also giving away James Taylor tickets later on this morning. It is 8:43 now. It's Wednesday. No, it's not Tuesday. Let's not subtract a day. Wednesday, September the 2nd, 2026. 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
11: An Atlanta woman and her partner are under arrest in Florida, charged with sexual abuse and neglect involving four children.
9: For 6 years, 51-year-old Keisha Epps of Atlanta and 37-year-old Tamara Stewart of Jacksonville drove from Atlanta to Miami in a tractor trailer until a tip led police to four young children kept in what Florida Attorney General James Uthmeyer calls a rolling prison, kept from food, school, and medicine, but not from sexual and physical abuse.
0: They suffer severe physical infirmities as a result of the abuse.
9: Uthmeyer says he will seek the death penalty against the pair for what he calls the most extreme abuse he's ever seen. Lisa Nicholas, 95.5 WSB.
1: The Department of Homeland Security's Investigations Unit subpoenas several states for voter information, including Georgia, as it looks into allegations of voter fraud. Georgia's asked to turn over information for 13 people. Gabe Sterling with the Georgia Secretary of State's office says the rhetoric needs to be toned down.
2: It is a little overwrought right now. The reality is it is incredibly rare, ceasingly rare, for non-citizens, A, to register, and then B, to actually vote.
11: He says Georgians can be assured their votes are secure. DHS says it won't comment on an active investigation, but it says it's focused on prosecuting and removing aliens for vote.
1: Updating the conflict in the Middle East at 8:45, the U.S. military says it's completed a new round of airstrikes on Iran. The White House says the strikes targeted Iranian radar systems. It comes as Iran issues a new statement warning the U.S. against future action. National security and defense analyst Mick Mulroy notes the primary purpose of the conflict was to ensure that Iran never gets a nuclear weapon.
22: That could be done hopefully through diplomacy, with Iran agreeing to another nuclear agreement that we could accept, one that would ensure they don't enrich uranium and they don't acquire nuclear weapons, and that's validated by international inspectors.
11: But Mulroy says Iran doesn't seem to be budging when it comes to giving up control of the Strait of Hormuz. Meanwhile, the Kuwait army issues an alert that its air defenses are confronting hostile missile and drone attacks. It comes amid a back and forth of strikes triggering alerts in Jordan, Bahrain, and Kuwait.
1: New this morning, oil giant Chevron confirms it's expanding its operations in Venezuela. The announcement comes just days after President Trump announced an ambitious deal to develop the nation's oil reserves and give the Pentagon a stake in the profits.
11: Chevron says joint venture plans include investing more than $7 billion over the next 5 years. That would more than double the company's production to approximately 600,000 barrels a day.
1: Audit and tax service PwC estimates the global data center spending spree will reach $31.6 trillion through 2050 to satisfy the world's growing appetite for artificial intelligence.
23: It could even hit $50 trillion over the next 2.5 decades if AI adoption ramps up beyond PwC's central scenario forecast. For comparison, the U.S. gross domestic product is roughly $30 trillion.
11: Bloomberg's Gina Cervetti reports the estimates come as the tech industry faces a backlash against data centers. It's 8:46.
21: Coming at 8:50, you'll hear traffic and weather on this Wednesday morning. 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
24: More losses to start the new trading month amid fresh attacks in the Middle East, with the S&P losing 0.7%, also dragged down by a rout in chip makers. Speaking of chips, Dell Technologies cranked up its annual sales forecast by $25 billion, exceeding analyst estimates amid a boom in AI demand. Dell is securing contracts for machines packed with NVIDIA's AI chips and controlling expenses by boosting personal computer prices to account for higher memory chip costs. And it's still early September, but chocolate Halloween eyeball candy sold at home goods stores like TJ Maxx and Marshall's, they're getting recalled now because they contain undeclared milk. So far, no illnesses, but the FDA warns they could cause serious allergic reactions.
21: Well, stock futures are down ahead of the opening bell this morning. Metro Atlanta gas prices are up a nickel per the AAA average, up a nickel overnight this morning. They stand at $3.84 a gallon, right in line with the Georgia statewide average. National average on the climb, too, as oil prices creep at least back toward $100 a barrel. $4.12 is the national average this morning. And when Atlanta's morning news continues in just 2 minutes from now, we'll have traffic and weather for you, and we'll also have the announcer on the Wheel of Fortune. You hear the voice every night, but maybe for how much longer? He's got himself into some difficulty aboard an airplane, and you will hear the details. We'll continue in 2 minutes. 8:48 now. That's a great time to get a guaranteed offer on your home from Mark Spain Real Estate at markspain.com.
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21: 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Mark Arum show starts in about 15 minutes here. We all have complained so much about the price of beef. Talked about it even in depth here on Atlanta's Morning News yesterday. Mark's going to host Sean Harris, who is a Georgia cattle rancher who's running for Congress. A timely confluence of man, job, and election campaign there. That's coming up on the Mark Arum Show. This is Atlanta's Morning News, and we'll continue right now with a live team coverage of traffic and weather. That starts in the 24-hour traffic center with Mark McKay.
6: There's hope if you're stuck on the west side perimeter. The jam that begins north of Bolton Road trying to get into Smyrna Vinings crash didn't linger too long in the left lane. It's clear now on 285 north at Paces Ferry Road, exit 18. You'll have more slow stuff, though, leaving Cobb Parkway into the sunshine, crossing the Chattahoochee River. Another morning of confusion and a mess at the intersection of Powers Ferry Road and Acres Mill Road near where Bridge rehab continues. That's where Powers Ferry Road is shut down. Use Interstate North Parkway instead. Watching the south side ride, Ashley Frasca.
7: The crash in Clayton County that's on the 75 northbound ramp to 285 west has been pushed out of the travel lane, so that ride through Forest Park will start to improve. But it's about 25-30 minutes to head north through the city. 75-85 up from 166 to 17th Street. 85 south slow into town from Claremont Road. 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From the Loud Security Systems Traffic Center, Triple Team Traffic, 95.5 WSB.
8: And the heat goes on today, climbing to a high of 97. Still going to be quite warm overnight with lows in the mid-70s. Tomorrow, partly cloudy and highs climbing back into the mid to upper 90s. Right now, 73 degrees in Palmetto, 75 in Jonesboro, 78 degrees in Conyers. Meteorologist Christina Edwards, 95.5 WSB.
21: 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It's 8:52.
23: A new warning about what's being called the fastest-growing Ebola outbreak in history. UN spokesperson Stéphane Dezarric says emergency relief coordinators in the Democratic Republic of Congo are calling for a major international response.
31: We cannot respond incrementally to the Ebola epidemic, which is now growing exponentially.
11: He says violence in the eastern part of the country continues to drive displacement and complicate efforts to respond to the Ebola outbreak. There are now more than 6,100 confirmed cases of Ebola in Congo and more than 3,000 deaths.
23: A Utah man accused of assassinating conservative activist Charlie Kirk last year will stand trial. District Judge Tony Graff delivers the order in court while emphasizing that Tyler Robinson is presumed innocent until proven guilty.
32: Nothing in this order constitutes a final determination of defendant's guilt or witness credibility. And the state bears the burden at trial of proving each charge offense beyond a reasonable doubt.
11: Robinson could face the death penalty if convicted. He's due back in court in late October when a trial date could be set.
23: We're hearing for the first time from the father of the woman accused in deadly stabbings this week in New York City's Times Square. He says prior to the random attacks, Pamela Cisneros was being treated for what the family suspected was postpartum depression after the birth of one of her children.
0: I knew my daughter very well, he says, but I didn't know what was going on with her. What I do know is she was getting injections.
11: Anthony Carlo reports police shot and killed Cisneros after she stabbed two strangers, then refused orders to drop two knives. A 32-year-old woman was killed while a 68-year-old man remains hospitalized.
23: New research from Emory University finds flawed science is pushing unproven gender-based medical advice. Researchers find over 75% of doctors claim that men and women react differently to things like stress and addiction, but never actually compare reactions side by side.
11: Scientists warn that studying men and women separately tricks researchers into seeing differences that do not exist. The Emory team is now urging medical journals to enforce stricter testing rules before doctors change patient care.
23: The man behind that longtime voice of Wheel of Fortune has been suspended from the show and will be replaced while Sony Pictures reviews allegations made against him. Sony says Jim Thornton will not participate in the program during the inquiry.
11: Now, no details are released about the nature of the allegations, which allegedly happened during an American Airlines flight this year. The airline does not mention Thornton by name, but it confirms there was an incident on a flight in May. It's 8:55.
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1: Do you know what kind of accumulated federal deficit we have now? I mean, it's monstrous, and we keep spending money we don't have. So at some point, and nobody knows what that day is, there will come a financial crisis, and we will be forced as a country to start dealing with the deficit. You can't even cut 100% of spending and deal with the deficit right now. It's so large. It means taxes will have to go up. It's gonna happen, and it's gonna happen at the worst possible time for us as a country because we're ignoring the problem of the deficit. So that's why putting money into the Roth version of a 401k is so key, because that money will not be taxed and it will not cause you additional tax when you start receiving Medicare at age 65. This tax called IRMA that you have to pay if you got a lot of money in a traditional 401k or IRA.
21: Atlanta's Morning News returns 5 a.m. tomorrow, Thursday. Join us then. I'm Chris Chandler. Have a great day.
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20: At 9 o'clock, I'm Jed Hickenbotham. News this hour brought to you by Trajan Wealth. Then our top story scheduled this hour, any minute now. Former leader of the DeKalb County school system appears in a DeKalb courtroom on a domestic violence case. Today's arraignment is Devon Horton's chance to formally hear the charges against him and enter a plea, which is expected to be not guilty.
22: He faces a 3-count indictment, including one felony. Aggravated assault by strangulation involving his wife. She told police in January it lasted about 10 seconds and at Horton's bond hearing said she was never in fear for her or her children's lives.
24: He's not a violent person.
22: She chalked it up to Horton's stress over his federal embezzlement case.
20: WSB's Veronica Waters says Horton also faces 3 counts of child cruelty since the incident with his wife happened while his kids were home. Horton's embezzlement case in Illinois is expected to begin next month. It is currently 79 degrees in Midtown Atlanta. WSB meteorologist Christina Edwards says be another scorcher. We'll get into the mid to upper 90s today under mostly sunny skies. This trend should continue right into the weekend. Atlanta's most accurate and dependable forecast is coming up. Crews will be back to spray again this evening at a pair of parks in Roswell after mosquitoes test positive for West Nile. The virus is found in both Roswell Area Park and Girard Landing Park. A spray area said to cover about a quarter mile radius. West Nile, not uncommon this time of year around Metro Atlanta. It was detected last month in parks in the city of South Fulton. We're hearing from Georgia election officials after the Homeland Security Department issued subpoenas for some voter information ahead of the November midterms.
25: The subpoena from Homeland Security Investigations, or HSI, requests the voter information for 13 people. Gabe Sterling with the Secretary of State's office says he's not surprised or concerned by the request.
26: We will do our best to follow the law like we always do and protect everybody's right to vote.
25: A DHS spokesperson tells me they aren't able to comment on any active investigations, but they say HSI is actively rooting out election fraud to ensure that only American citizens are electing American leaders. Jonathan O'Brien, 95.5 WSB.
20: Now, we're also hearing reaction to anonymous whistleblower claims that the U.S. Postal Service may be on the verge of launching a flawed and rushed system that could put mail-in voting at risk in November. So far, the courts have blocked the plan by the Trump administration that includes states supplying absentee voters' names and the issuing of new mail-in ballots with barcodes. NYU law expert Michael Waldman calls the move unconstitutional because states are supposed to be in charge of elections.
27: Election officials from both parties all across the country are working hard and doing a good job of keeping our elections going under all this kind of pressure. We ought to let them do their job.
20: Now he urges us to vote in person if possible in November, but he says those who do vote by mail should do it very early in the process. New this morning, Tiger Woods has changed his plea in a Florida courtroom following this year's rollover crash in which his Land Rover ended up on its side. Officers at the time found pills in his pocket and determined the golfing great was under the influence. Now Woods has pled no contest to a lesser charge. The judge has ordered his license suspended for 5 years, along with a fine of about $1,500. The March wreck was Tiger's fourth crash since 2009. Also in Florida, it's another bump in the road for Atlanta-based Flock Safety.
33: Florida has revoked permits for local police to operate license plate reader systems, giving law enforcement agencies 30 days to remove them from state roads. Governor Ron DeSantis is urging the state legislature to consider restricting restrictions on flock cameras, saying he doesn't want Florida to become a digital prison where everyone is constantly tracked. However, some local officials were critical of the decision, arguing it's a hit to public safety. Flock didn't immediately respond to a request for comment about the ban. I'm Bloomberg's Courtney Donahoe for 95.5 WSB.
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1: A little bit of slowing left over. Traveling past Six Flags on I-20 eastbound and a tap of the brakes getting over to Lowry Boulevard in through West Atlanta. Slower ride still in East Atlanta on the East Freeway I-20 westbound on and off the brakes from before Glenwood Avenue ramping onto the downtown connector. From the Loud Security Systems Traffic Center, Triple Team Traffic, 95.5 WSB.
2: I'm WSB meteorologist Christina Edwards. A mix of sun and clouds today with a high of 97. Warm and muggy for tonight, lows in the mid-70s. Tomorrow and Friday, a mix of sun and clouds, highs in the mid to upper 90s. The best chance of rain is not until Sunday.
3: It is already 78 degrees in Smyrna, 79 degrees in Norcross, 81 right now in Midtown Atlanta at 9:05. 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I'm Judd Hickenbotham, 95.5 WSB.
4: What the flock, Florida? I didn't see that coming. Florida banning flock cameras? Whoa. That is something we're going to discuss today with political analyst Stephen Lawson on this Wednesday edition of the Mark Aram Show. Good morning, friends. Belatedly, good morning. We do have a jam-packed show for you today. I want to start with this. Coming up in 1 hour, our buddy Jacob Hawkins from Georgia Power is going to be live in studio. Georgia Power, very generous with their time because data centers, AI, such a huge, huge story here in Georgia, around the world, obviously. But Jacob's coming in. He's going to answer questions about data centers and AI here in the Peach State. I have questions that I want to ask Jacob, but I also want to give you listeners the opportunity because, you know, I'm just one house in one community. You are hundreds of thousands of homes in a ton of communities. If you have a specific question that you want me to ask Jacob Hawkins, go to markaram.com, Deborah, and then click on
2: contact.
4: And then, so if you have a question you want me to ask the big wigs at Georgia Power about data centers, about AI, nothing about like insulating your home or how to pay your, and just specifically on data centers and AI, I'd love to know what questions you want answered. I've got a bunch of questions I want answered, but I want to open up the floor, kind of make this a town hall. So if you have questions for Georgia Power, again, Jacob Hawkins live in studio in an hour, and we'll get down to the bottom of it. Cause I mean, it's a concern for a lot of folks. It's a non-story for a lot of folks, but it's something that's not going away anytime soon. The need for data, the need for energy, the need for AI. So Georgia Power in studio in an hour. Again, markaram.com. Click the contact button. Deborah will get an email, and then we'll parse through the questions, and we'll pleasantly pepper Jacob with those questions. While Jacob is in studio, we're going to do a grant for groceries, a big giveaway there, another chance to win $1,000 here on 95.5 WSB. I mentioned political analyst Stephen Lawson is going to be joining us. We're going to go to the State Department, Shannon Kingston, get some in-depth, a little new information on that big, big oil deal between the United States and Venezuela. I want to start with this local story, though. I love the name Cornelia. And I love the city of Cornelia. We got a local story out of my beloved Cornelia. Not a great story, Deborah. What can you tell us?
2: Yeah, not a great story. Former IT director of the city of Cornelia, his name is Jeremy Dundor. He has been accused of stealing about $100,000 worth of equipment from the city. Now, he was fired a couple months ago. They're saying it was completely unrelated. But when they started doing auditing of everything that he was in charge of, They realized all this equipment was being written off. And so basically accused of stealing at more than $95,000 from the city of Cornelia itself.
4: Does it give it an account of what equipment?
2: Let me see. It says high dollar equipment was missing. So I'm thinking like servers maybe.
4: All right. I'm going to look up the population. All right. There is the estimated population of Cornelia, Georgia is just under 5,500 people. The 2020 census had 4,500. So, hey, you've grown by 1,000 people in 6 years. Good job, Cornelia. 20% increase. Here's the deal. What's the dude's name? Accused, alleged, all that
2: alleged,
4: stuff.
2: Alleged, Jeremy Dundor.
4: Jeremy, if you want to do that, you got to go to a bigger city, man. You can't do it in my beloved Cornelia. It's too small. The budget's not there. You know, go to the city of Atlanta, go to Marietta, go to Buford, go to Decatur. You can't be pilfering off a little bitty Cornelia. They're going to notice that. I'm not endorsing what he's alleged to do, but you got to be smart about it. Max, you can scam off of a city like Cornelia is like 5K. You can't get towards six figures. They're going to find out. The budget's not that big.

0: You can't play the shell game that much.
1: Theft by deception and first degree forgery.
0: Oh, yeah.
1: It doesn't give me any more details than that.
0: All right. I love Cornelia. So I just want to start there. Good job by the authorities in Cornelia. Alleged. All this is alleged, innocent until proven guilty. But if you are going to game the system, you got to move to a bigger town or otherwise set your sights lower than you can. All right. Let's go to London, England. Joining us from ABC News, it's Patrick Reveal. Patrick, good morning. Thanks so much for your time. Really crazy escalation in the last couple of days in the Russia-Ukraine war. Most notably, the way Russia has changed their attacks and where they're attacking Ukraine. What can you tell us?
2: Yeah, as you say, Mike, there has been an important change in the war. We're seeing Russia basically mount this new intense aerial blitz against Kyiv. And it's because they're basically now using these jet-powered drones. And what it means really is in the past, what we would see is Russia would kind of amass its drones and missiles and then try and use them overnight in a big attack. But what they've been doing for the past week now is every day launching these continuous attacks using these jet-powered drones that are much harder to shoot down. Before, Russia was using these Iranian-designed drones that were propeller-powered, basically, and were much easier to shoot down, though they were still very dangerous. But these are going significantly faster. They're basically like cheap cruise missiles. And so it's really changing life in the Ukrainian capital. Before, people felt relatively safe. They would take shelter at night. But now they're just seeing all throughout the day the alarms going off. Already today in Kyiv, at least 4 people have been killed from an attack this morning. A drone hit a university building. We're already just today on the 7th air raid alert, which means that life there is just getting much harder. It's much more tiring and just much more disrupted. We're also seeing Russia go after warehouses that contain food. There have been some reports of shortages of food in some supermarkets, though in general, there is still enough food in Kyiv. But I think the real worry is that in the months ahead, we're going to go into winter, and Russia is clearly having more success in using its air attacks. It also is able to get far more ballistic missiles through because American-made Patriot interceptors have basically run out in Ukraine, in part because of the war in Iran, where the U.S. has been using so many of these interceptors. There's now a global shortage of them. And so the real fear is that as we go into this winter, the power grid will once again be attacked and that life will become very, very difficult in Kyiv.
0: Patrick, these jet-powered drones, is that new technology?
2: So we've seen them being developed over the past year or so. They themselves are not new, but what is new is their use at scale. So clearly Russia has managed to make them far more effective and also is now producing them on a much larger scale so that it has enough to be mounting these constant attacks during the day. And basically we see this throughout the war, this kind of this pendulum swings as the two sides try to adapt to each other. So Ukraine now is racing to try and develop its own interceptors that can bring down these drones. It was very effective at developing ones for the propeller-powered ones. It has about a 90% interception rate on them. You know, the U.S. has been talking to Ukraine about that technology, but now we see Russia has found a gap in that by getting these jet-powered drones. So Ukraine will try to find some way to block them. You know, they hope that they will find a way soon, but there is this bigger problem that the interceptors for missiles, really that problem cannot be easily solved. There are just simply not enough of them in the world now. Russia knows this and is building up its own stockpiles of missiles. And it means that life in the Ukrainian capital is a lot more difficult. I'm hearing from some of my colleagues there, they say that the sense of threat and danger in the capital is comparable to what they felt in the first months of the war in 2022. They haven't felt so much under threat since that time.
0: Patrick Reveal from ABC News in London joining us here on the Mark Arum Show. One of the things that stood out in your reporting to me, Patrick, was the time of these attacks. Now, Russia had pretty much been attacking Kyiv during the darkness of night. Now we're seeing these daytime attacks.
2: Yeah, and that is a big change because as horrible as the nighttime attacks were, you know, people really are used to living sleep deprived, you know, now after years of war. And I think these extraordinary images of people in subways that remind us of World War II, of tens of thousands of people sleeping in subways on the platforms every night because the threat has grown considerably from these missile and drone attacks. But now during the day, every time the alarm goes off, you know, you have to just consider whether to take shelter or not. In the past, people felt relatively safe. The chances of being hit by something was relatively low. But now we're seeing that they've become far more deadly. You know, in just the past 6 days, over 50 people have been killed, dozens of people injured in Kyiv and the surrounding area. And for example, people were just at a cafe over the weekend, and a drone slammed into the area next to it, you know, blowing out the cafe. A child was killed. And if you imagine, I mean, I think one way to imagine it is if you're in your city and a terrorist attack, if anyone's lived in a city that suffered a terror attack, and the shock and pain that that causes, and if you imagine that happening almost every day at random around your city, it's very, very difficult to endure.
0: Patrick, I don't know how much time you have left with us, but I'd like to end on this. We had the clandestine visit from the CIA head to Moscow, and now Germany blaming Russia for a drone attack at their Leipzig airport. How does NATO figure into all of this?
2: Yeah, as you said, there is a lot going on at the moment. And we saw last week the CIA director make an unusual visit to Russia. It was the first time the CIA director has visited Moscow since President Biden's CIA director, Bill Burns, went in the final months of 2021 in a bid, a last-minute bid, to try and persuade Vladimir Putin not to go ahead with the invasion. Now, we understand from ABC's reporting that the CIA director Ratcliffe tried to convey a message to Vladimir Putin that the war is costing Russia too much in terms of casualties and in terms of the damage to its economy, which is very significant, and that it's better to end it now. We also understand that he was trying to convey a message persuading Putin, or trying to dissuade Putin, from escalating in Europe. There have been concerns that with Russia bogged down in Ukraine, it might try and stoke some kind of provocation in the Baltic states in an effort basically to try and break the stalemate and trigger a crisis there. That would be incredibly dangerous, of course. It would most likely trigger a full-scale war with Europe. But we also hear from Russian reporting that Putin refused to meet with Ratcliffe when he was there after he learned the contents of this message, believing that there was no point, essentially. And clearly we see with these attacks, Putin believes that by escalating, he can still win this war. I think the problem is it's going to become more dangerous. We are going to see more escalation. And if the Russians really do believe that escalating in Europe is a way to try and move forward in this war, I think that's extraordinarily dangerous, because I don't think the Europeans will sit quietly. I think the risk of a conflict will grow.
0: Patrick, great insight as always. Appreciate your time. Have a great day, my friend.
2: Thank you.
0: 9:16 on the Mark Arum Show. I can't recommend this documentary enough. It's nine episodes. Turning Point, Cold War on Netflix. If you want to know what Vladimir Putin's endgame is, just watch that documentary. It's all about the Cold War. The last few episodes are specifically about the rise of Vladimir Putin, but crazy escalation there. While everyone's looking at the Strait of Hormuz, Putin is changing his military tactics against Iran and against Ukraine, and maybe escalating and threatening a NATO partner. I briefly mentioned that with Patrick there. But this is a crazy story that is popped out of Germany. German leaders claiming Russia sent a drone laden with explosives to one of its busiest airports. ABC News foreign correspondent Tom Sufi Burridge with more.
3: This is a new type of operation which has been, well, which Russia has been employing, according to European security services and US intelligence sources as well, ever since Russia launched its full-scale war against Ukraine. It's not a question of Russian spies based in Europe actually carrying out these plots themselves. What is believed to happen is that local people, often low-level criminals, vulnerable individuals, are recruited, normally on social media, and they are offered a financial reward.
0: Why he would want to engage NATO? Is he playing chicken that the United States won't come to a NATO ally's aid? I don't know. But that the whole paradigm has changed there in the last couple of days in regard to the Russia-Ukraine war. And the fact that Putin refused to meet with the CIA director. He flew all the way to Moscow and Putin didn't meet with him? Crazy stuff. 9:18 on the Mark Arum Show. Reminder, Grand for Groceries, 10:12 a.m. I'm going to give you a keyword. 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Before we do that, though, we're going to have Jacob Hawkins from Georgia Power in studio answering questions about AI and data centers. If you have a specific question, go to markarum.com, click on contact, and tell us what question you want to ask. I want to ask Mike Shields the question, how are we doing on the roads?
4: Well, much better now on the West Side Perimeter, Mark. If your commute takes you 285 northbound the inner loop, trying to get through Smyrna Vinings, had a crash working in the left lane right at Paces Ferry Road, exit 18. That has cleared within the last few minutes. It's a little sluggish, though, 3 miles back, starting at South Cobb Drive as you work your way up to I-75 in Truist Park. Heads up outside the perimeter in DeKalb County, crash working right now, Memorial Drive at Memorial College Avenue. That is causing delays in both directions of Memorial Drive, just east of I-285, and roadwork setting up on I-20 eastbound, leaving I-285 in DeKalb County, getting past Wesley Chapel Road, exit 68. 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
5: Chris Chandler here, Thursday at 5 on Atlanta's Morning News. Clark Howard on why your debit card might be dangerous. And Scott Slade's Georgia, the keys to success for the retiring children's healthcare CEO. 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

0: 9:24 on the Mark Arum Show. Oh, my God. I still geek out hearing this song. Theme song to one of the greatest movies of all time. Cannonball Run. Any excuse to play Cannonball Run, I'm going to do it. Why am I playing Cannonball Run today? One of the breakout stars of that star-studded cast of the 1970s film Cannonball Run was Hall of Fame quarterback Terry Bradshaw. Cannonball. It's how you do it. Anyway, I'm sorry. Terry Bradshaw turns 78 years old today. I asked Vinny to pull up a Terry Bradshaw cut from Cannonball Run. So good job, Vinny. Let's listen in together.
1: I know, but the only problem we got now is we have to go and retune it. All right? So we get a beer first.
0: I love that movie. It's not Lawrence of Arabia. It's not Citizen Kane. But dagnabbit, that's a hell of a... And the bloopers at the end, even better. 9:25 in the Mark Arum Show. I haven't even mentioned this. Very excited. After the news at 9:35, Sean Harris is going to join us. He's running for Congress to replace the Marjorie Taylor Greene seat, the 14th. But I don't want to talk politics. He's also a cattle rancher. And I want to know why cattle ranchers are upset about this increased beef that President Trump has designated. So Sean Harris is going to join us after the news at 9:35. Keep those questions coming. We are going to have Jacob Hawkins from Georgia Power in studio after the news at 10, answering your questions about data centers and AI. If you have a question you'd like me to ask, just go to markarum.com and click on contact. Already got a couple of good ones in Deborah. I'm sure at some point I own the Cannonball Run soundtrack CD. I don't own any, I mean, I own, I'm sure, somewhere, but I haven't played a CD in forever. But CD revenue now on the rise. Compact disc, for those that don't know.
2: Yeah, if you were our generation, chances are you bought a lot of CDs. That's what I still have more of. But people buying CDs, that revenue jumped about 58%, reaching 171 million, which is the biggest it's been since the heyday of the 90s,
0: Why are people buying CDs
2: Physical
0: now?
2: Media, because I don't know how much you stream, but not everything is available streaming. Not all your deep cuts are there. They don't have full catalogs, especially of older music.
0: Oh,
2: like, I have a hard time finding anything older.
0: Sense.
2: And then if something happens to your account or your system, all of a sudden, everything you have was
0: gone.
2: That's
0: why I still have my Napster account.
2: There you go, right? Yeah.
0: So people are buying?
2: Buying CD and vinyl. Vinyl is still a big one, especially with older bands doing repackaging. You know, new stuff is on these vinyls. I'm a sucker for a colored vinyl myself. So
0: I think
2: still
0: I donated
2: biggest.
0: All my CDs to Goodwill.
2: Never get rid of mine.
0: We have time for a quick CD story.
2: Yes.
0: I was living, actually, I talked about it yesterday. I was living in this fraternity house, Brookhaven, in Poughkeepsie, New York, and we had a break-in, and I had one of those big CD holders, like the big black tower thing, and someone broke into our house, stole our VCR, TV, and they selectively stole CDs. They didn't take the whole tower of CDs. They left, like, Neil Diamond's greatest hits.
2: They left the best stuff.
0: The theme track to The Natural. Like, they left, like, six CDs. They were like, no, I'm not stealing these. All right, people are buying CDs. Good on you. You want to hold it in your hand. You want to hold the music in your hand so you can feel it in your soul.
2: Liner notes.
0: Deborah's been shouted out in liner notes in musical past. All right, news, weather, and traffic, too. When we come back, Sean Harris going to join us live talking about the cattle industry. That's next on the Mark Arum Show.
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13: It is 9:30. I'm Judd Hickenbotham. Our top story this half hour, looking over a new study predicting another boom in population around Metro Atlanta in the coming decades.
14: The region grew by 735,000 people over the past decade, and in the next 20 years, there will be an influx of 1.8 million more people, giving the metro area almost 8 million residents in 2050. That's according to JLL's new findings, which also put a spotlight on the need for more housing. Currently, more than 14,000 units are under construction, but we're adding an average of 147 people every day. Housing affordability and job availability will be factors in meeting the growth projections. Graham Kale, 95.5 WSB.
13: It is currently 82 degrees in Midtown Atlanta already. WSB meteorologist Christina Edwards says, keep getting warmer. Today's high should get into the upper 90s. Plenty of sunshine. It'll be a while before we get some relief from this heat as well. Atlanta's most accurate and dependable forecast is coming up. Happening now in DeKalb County, former Superintendent Devon Horton set to enter a plea, likely not guilty, in this domestic abuse case. Horton is charged with aggravated assault for allegedly choking his wife. He's also charged with child cruelty since the couple's kids were home at the time of the alleged incident. Now, his wife insists Horton is not a violent man, and she chalks it up to him being stressed out about an embezzlement indictment in Illinois. That indictment led to his resignation from DeKalb schools. His trial in Illinois is scheduled to begin next month. From DeKalb County to Gwinnett, where commissioners say they're taking steps to increase property values by slapping a new blight tax on abandoned areas.
15: The blight tax would fine property owners of distressed, rundown, or overgrown properties left abandoned. The tax would be about 7 times the current millage rate assessed on the property until it is redeveloped or cleaned up.
16: Blighted properties consume disproportionate government services and have negative impacts on their surrounding residents and communities.
15: County Attorney Jenny Carter says the director of Gwinnett's planning and development would be the one who determines blighted properties, and property owners could appeal to the county. Keith Cromwell, 95.5 WSB.
13: Might be flirting with 100 degrees, but it's also time to start thinking about getting your flu shot for the fall and winter. This year, the FDA has approved a new flu vaccine from Moderna for patients 50 to 64 that uses mRNA technology similar to the COVID shot. Scientists say the shot can be updated and produced faster than standard vaccines, giving it an advantage to target each season's flu strain. In general, people should get their flu vaccines in September or October to allow for protection during peak flu season. That comes in December to February. And a once bargain airline is now looking to lure higher paying clientele away from other carriers like Atlanta-based Delta.
17: JetBlue is adding first class seats on its routes starting this fall. 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
13: Michelle Franzen reports JetBlue promises upgraded seats complete with extra comfort and advanced seatback technology, but it has not said how much it'll charge for that service. It is 9:33 as we check your money, and it's a mixed bag on Wall Street. The Dow opening up about 250 points. NASDAQ, though, down slightly. S&P is about flat at the moment. Now, live team coverage, traffic, and weather. We start in the WSB 24-hour traffic center, and Mike Shields.
18: Hey, Joe, watching delays in the cab. We see this typically every time at this time of the day. And that is what's happening as crews set up daily road work. I-20 eastbound to Giddy Pass, Wesley Chapel Road, exit 68. That means frustration leaving I-25. Delays north and south trying to get past I-20, the East Freeway, Covington Highway. Always an option for you to avoid those brake lights. Delays continue as you make your way through Ackworth on 75 south, Giddy Pass Highway 92, exit 277. Look for new trouble there that's impacting you as you get over the lake. And if you're making your way through downtown and midtown, the morning volume continues 75-85 southbound, sluggish from 17th Street past Georgia Tech. Northbound filled in from University Avenue, getting past John Lewis Freedom Parkway. From the Loud Security Systems Traffic Center, Triple Team Traffic, 95.5 WSB.
10: This is WSB meteorologist Christina Edwards. A mix of sun and clouds today, rather hot with a high of 97. A stray rain shower can't be ruled out, but mainly dry. Lows tonight in the mid-70s. Tomorrow, partly cloudy, high around 96, staying in the mid-90s on Friday.
13: 80 degrees in Alpharetta, 78 in Hampton, 83 degrees now in Midtown Atlanta at 934. 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
22: Through the Strait of Hormuz, over 17 million barrels of oil flowed, the record since before the conflict.
0: That's Energy Secretary Chris Wright in Caracas yesterday. Still to come, the latest on the Venezuelan oil deal. But next, we go in-depth on the beef industry. 2 minutes away on the Mark Arum Show.
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25: I was a highwayman. 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
0: 937 on the Mark Arum Show. The amount of times I've watched this video, listened to this song, unhealthy, Deborah. Unhealthy. The Highwayman. I have a question for you, since you're our musical correspondent. Who determined which role was sung by which singer? Like, Willie was the guy robbing people on the highway, and Kris Kristofferson was the sailor, died in Mexico.
2: I haven't done a deep dive.
0: I want to know.
2: I'm thinking, if I know, just from the how I know their music together, yeah, they probably wrote things together. Kris Kristofferson's probably the main songwriter, if I had to guess.
0: Interesting.
2: Just because he's of the catalog that he's written.
0: Because Waylon Jennings is like, no, I mean, he was the dam builder.
2: Right.
0: But like, that was...
2: It's usually them all together in a room, like Traveling Wilburys, right? Where they all just kind of like, I'm going to do this.
0: See if you can find out how they determined who had which job in, how did I not know of this this song and this group's existence till recently? I know.
2: Really?
0: Shame on me. Shame on me. Hey, welcome back to the Mark Arum Show. Grand for groceries. Chance for you to win $1,000 coming up at 10:12 a.m. here on the Mark Arum Show. Before that, we're going to have Jacob Hawkins in studio from Georgia Power answering your questions about data centers and artificial intelligence. If you have a question you want to ask Georgia Power, just go to markarum.com and click on contact, and we will pass along as many questions as we can to Jacob coming up after the news at 10. Joining us now on the Mark Arum Show, very excited to be joined by Sean Harris. Mr. Harris, good morning. Thanks so much for your time.
1: Good morning. Glad to hear your voice.
0: Likewise, my friend. So I caught an interview you did on cable news, and obviously I know your political ambitions. You're running for Congress in the 14th, but I didn't know your background when it came to knowledge of the beef and cattle industry. Tell the folks listening a little bit about your history there.
1: Yeah, you know, I was born in Southwest Georgia, down there in Early County, Blakely, Georgia, peanut capital of the world, and was raised on a farm where we did row crop, but we also did cattle. And after 40 years in the military, I finally got to my dream to be able to buy a cattle farm up here in Northwest Georgia. And now we raise Red Angus beef and Black Angus beef.
0: So legit, like cattle rancher on the phone right now here on the Mark Arum Show.
1: I'm sitting in front of... I'm sitting in front of Tractor Supply. After I finish talking to you, I got to go buy some supplies.
0: Excellent. All right. So I saw your interview. And the reason because when President Trump announced the lifting of the tariffs and we're going to have all this extra beef coming into the country. Listen, I go to the supermarket and I see how much beef costs, how much steaks cost. And everyone listening feels that, aside from the vegans and vegetarians. We know the increased price of beef. My initial reaction was like, oh, okay, that will help the consumer. But there was big pushback by the cattle industry, the folks that raise the cattle here in the United States. Help me understand why the folks that raise the cattle in the United States are opposed to what President Trump just did.
1: Yeah, you know, all of our cattle associations and every farmer, I don't care if we're Democrat, Republican, or independent, every last one of us that actually raised the beef, when you take it to the market, sell barn, wherever you're selling it, all of those things are controlled by four packers. And those four packers, based off what Donald Trump actually said when he said he's going to drop the price of hamburger meat by 25%, in Chicago is where they actually do the futures. So cattle is bought on futures. So anything could spook the market. And by President Trump doing that, it actually made the cattle market fall immediately. I just sold cattle on Monday. And I won't get too far down in the weeds, but I'll tell you this. Based on what I got for the cows and based what I would have got 1 week before President Trump sent his tweet out, I left over $4,000. I lost that on those same cattle.
0: So it's an economic issue.
1: Farmers, yes, this is a big economic issue. And on the flip side of the coin, when it comes to cattle, you only get to sell once a year. Mm-hmm. So it's not like we're selling something every week. So if you lose that kind of money, that could put your farm in peril big time. And when I say $4,000, I'm a small farm. But imagine if I was selling 100 head. That could get up into the six figures real quickly. And that's why farmers are upset so much on the flip side of the coin. Now, farmers don't want to be against the consumer because we're also the consumer. Mm-hmm. But at the same time, the processors or those big packers, those four, they also control the price that goes into our grocery stores. I will guarantee that you will not see where that beef or hamburger meat is going to go down in the grocery store because the packers are not going to pass that 25% on to the American people like President Trump is saying.
0: Is there a concern of where the beef is coming from, Sean?
1: Big time. Big time. You know, the last time President Trump sold us out, he actually bailed out Argentina. I think he learned from that. But what he learned was this, not to tell the American people exactly where this beef is coming from. So we don't know if it's coming from Brazil, Argentina, South America, wherever. With that being said, I think the American people should be pushing the same thing that the cattlemen are pushing, is what we call MCU. MCU stands for mandatory, mandatory country of origin labeling.
0: Oh, okay.
1: Bottom line is when you go in the grocery store, you as the customer makes the decision, do I want to buy beef from Argentina or do I want to buy beef from the United States? Because right now, the beef that's going to come in there, the hamburger meat that's going to come in here, it will come in, then they will mix it with fat that was cut off cows like mine, and because it was mixed with fat that comes off cows like mine, they will say it came from the United States.
0: Sean Harris.
1: It was never.
0: I'm sorry.
1: Never raised here.
0: Gotcha.
1: Go ahead.
0: We've seen that in seafood too, where you know where the shrimp is come, the country of origin. Sean Harris, cattle rancher and congressional candidate, joining us live on the Mark Arum Show. Where did we get to the point as consumers where we're getting sticker shock when we go to buy hamburger meat or steaks? Why has the price gone up? Is it a lack of supply? Is it the fuel cost, the diesel to move the cattle? Do we have a reason why beef is so expensive right now?
1: Yeah, it's a couple of variables. One is right now is the smallest herd that the United States has actually had in about 50 plus years. So that's a supply and demand issue. But also with this war of choice that we're in, all the input costs on the farmer or the rancher is very high now. It's three Fs that we always talk about. Fuel, which is also diesel, feed, which is hay and anything else that we have in the feed. And then on top of that, the last elf is just killing everybody across the board, because we are in a situation now with all of those inputs. It's costing farmers a lot. But then on the flip side of the coin, the president has put us in a situation where the market cannot adjust to actually meet the needs of the people, because people are still buying beef. Demand is high. So what we're saying is, let the market pick out what people want to do, because if they don't want to buy beef, they can always buy chicken, or they can always buy our fish.
0: Or pork.
1: Yeah. Don't leave my pork brothers out.
0: Sean, is there a light at the end of this tunnel? You know, 18, 24 months, will supply catch up and we'll see beef prices come down a little bit for the consumer?
1: I think as far as on the farmer side of the house, we have been told, and we're working that way because the administration wanted us to actually grow the herd. With that being said, the problem that we're running into is we don't see the herd getting to where we need to be into 2030 or beyond. Mm. But because the president has put these kind of control measures on us or problems on us, I foresee more farmers are going to go out of business. Right now, I think it's 63 farms go out of business every day across the United States. So this is unbelievable pressure on the farmers. And at the same time, if we have less farmers, we're going to have less cows. We're going to not be able to meet the demand. So I would just ask everybody out there to call your congressman, call your state reps and say, hey, somebody needs to speak to the president, because what he's doing is actually killing the American farmer, and we're not going to see any change in the grocery store.
0: Final question for you, Sean, and this is a global question. It might be outside of what you do and what you know, but we know that, you know, beef consumption is rising globally, right? There are more folks in China that can afford beef now. Is there an opportunity for U.S. Ranchers to sell beef internationally and try to make more money that way?
1: Well, I'm glad you asked that question, because when we come back to those four packers, one of them is Tyson, everybody that's heard of Tyson, JBS, mm-hmm. and others. But the reality of it is, when we sell our beef, we don't sell directly to China and to these other countries. It actually still goes through the four packers. So we say, as farmers, we feed the United States and the world. That is true. But the problem is, we're not reaping the benefits.
0: Oh.
1: The packers are the ones that are actually
0: the middleman.
1: And the middleman. And the majority of our beef, high quality beef, goes to the market that's willing to pay for it. And yes, many of those markets are actually outside of the United States.
0: I lied. One quick question. Have you watched Dutton Ranch yet? Have you watched Dutton Ranch?
1: Yes.
0: God forbid you have to lose your whole herd like Rip and Beth had to do.
1: Well, I tell you, farming's not easy. It's the labor of love, and anybody that's in farming will tell you, you have your up years and your down years. You just have to fight your way through it. The thing that concerns me out here in the rural community is that, you know, I'm a veteran, and farmers actually commit suicide at a faster rate than actually veterans.
0: Wow.
1: And all of that is bad. The problem is, out here in the rural community, we don't actually have mental health services. So right now, the president is putting unbelievable pressure on farmers. Some of them think about losing their farm. Their kids don't want to take it over. That is a recipe for mental health issues. So I just say, you know what, we need to get additional mental health out here. I always tell our farmers that I talk to, if you're having a crisis, call 988. That's a crisis line for farmers to be able to get some mental health, because it's I always try to be upbeat, but I'm not going to lie to you. I said on the video, it was like a kick in the teeth. It was like a kick somewhere else I can't see on your radio show.
0: Understood.
1: When I picked up that check on Monday, and I realized on the drive back home that I had left, it was more than $4,000.
0: Yeah.
1: And when you try to make ends meet, $4,000 is a lot of money.
0: Amen. Mr. Harris, thanks for your service. Thanks for your time. Thanks for 988 is the number we talked about yesterday, suicide prevention for veterans and farmers. I didn't know that farmer's number.
1: Yeah.
0: If folks want to know more about you and your campaign, social media, websites, where can we find you?
1: Yeah, just go to SeanForGeorgia.com. I got all kind of stuff on there. On top of that, go to my webpage, because I'm the only candidate that lays out exactly where I stand and what I'm going to do when I get to Washington, D.C., because I believe when you get there, you've got the results of getting things done, and that's what I plan to do. And that's by reaching across the aisle and working with everybody.
0: Tell all our friends in Tractor Supply we said hello.
1: I will. As soon as I walk in, they probably listening.
0: I appreciate it, Mr. Harris. Sean Harris there, running for Congress and a legit cattle rancher. A lot to digest there. We'll come back after a short break and a check of the roads at 9:50. Here is Mike Shields.
18: And Mark, been watching traffic pacing underway in Marietta, 75 northbound, getting past South Marietta Parkway all the way up to Canton Road, Highway 5. Good news, police just released lanes, so all lanes are moving again. It's still sluggish, though, as you make your way between the loops and trying to make your way up to 575 in Kennesaw. We've had road work setting up in DeKalb County. They have actively set that up, and the delays have gone away now. That's good news. Not pacing traffic anymore on I-20 eastbound, getting past Wesley Chapel Road, and delays have improved as you leave I-285. 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
17: Wow, that sounds like a really good deal. But I think I got a better one. How about I give you the finger and you give me my phone call?
0: Oh, that's Neo in The Matrix. Happy 62nd birthday to Keanu Reeves. Dude, what a career that dude has had. From Bill and Ted's to The Matrix,
2: yeah,
0: and John Wick.
2: Exactly.
0: And one of my favorite movies of Keanu's is The Devil's Advocate with Al Pacino. And a very young, the female lead in that, the Australian actress. Yeah, that girl. She was 18 when she filmed Devil's Advocate. Welcome back to the Mark Arum Show. Really interesting stuff there with congressional candidate and steer farmer. What's the proper terminology?
2: Cattleman.
0: Sean Harris. In case you missed it, you can listen to the podcast after the show is posted. I do want to gut this because McDonald's stopped serving breakfast, I think, in 30 minutes. Check out your McMuffin. There could be meth in it? A meth McMuffin story, Deborah?
2: All right, well, this was out of Australia. A 39-year-old man said that they found about 3.5 grams of meth hidden between the bacon and the egg part of his McMuffin, and it was during a vehicle search. So the police, for some whatever reason, they pulled him over. They found a bag of fresh, hot, warm, lovely-smelling food. That's how they describe it. And when they did a little bit of digging into it, they also realized there was a McMuffin kind of thrown on the floor a little bit to the side. Yeah. Like, why would you have a half-eaten McMuffin? And that's where body cam footage.
0: So this wasn't in the McDonald's where they slid the meth in?
2: No, it wasn't the McDonald's.
0: It wasn't like a side hustle? Like,
2: I mean, if it was, the guy bought it that way. And
0: let me get the McMuffin super combo meal. I'll tell you what. Egg McMuffin, love it or hate it, it's the top five iconic sandwiches in United States history. It brought fast food breakfast to the masses. And it's such a good sandwich. That's the only time you'll eat an English muffin where it's not fully toasted. They don't really toast that puppy. Respect the McMuffin. Do not put meth in my McMuffin. News, weather, and traffic at 2 when we come back. Georgia Power live in studio. Stick around. It's the Mark Arum Show.
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22: Hi there, good morning. It is 10 o'clock. I'm Sabrina Cupid. 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Seem a little crowded around here? That's because it is. Metro Atlanta has seen explosive growth in recent decades, and that trend will continue, according to a new report this morning.
23: Imagine if the entire population of Jacksonville moved here, because that's what's coming in the next two decades. Metro Atlanta will go from 6.1 million to 7.9 million residents by 2050, according to JLL. Over 57% of people who call Georgia home now live in the metro area, but that growth has come with increasing concerns about access to affordable housing, and that will be a factor in meeting the growth projections. Still, this is a leading market for business development, and that will continue to make Atlanta a top destination for job seekers. Graham Kiel, 95.5 WSB.
22: How about your weather for this Wednesday? Partly cloudy, the heat goes on. A stray rain shower is also possible and a high of 97 today, says WSB meteorologist Christina Edwards. She'll have Atlanta's most accurate and dependable forecast coming your way in about 2 minutes. Tiger Woods is losing his driver's license after pleading no contest to reduced charges in Florida today. Woods appeared before a Martin County judge this morning to accept punishment for reckless driving and refusing to submit to a lawful test. The judge suspending the golf star's license for 5 years, and they also ordered him to pay a $1,500 fine. Tiger Woods was arrested back in March on suspicion of DUI after crashing into another vehicle. Police found painkillers in his pocket. He later traveled overseas for inpatient treatment. This morning, we are hearing that singer Lionel Richie is expected to be released from a St. Louis hospital. According to TMZ, he is expected to be released today. The 77-year-old was admitted to the ICU on Saturday after he appeared to be struggling near the end of one of his performances in St. Louis. The TMZ saying that he has been undergoing testing for cardiac-related issues. Now your money. The war with Iran is intensifying, driving up oil prices and fueling more concern about the broader economy. Lionel Mosey has more on that.
24: 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Economists fear inflation will get worse, and the possibility of the Federal Reserve raising interest rates is driving borrowing costs even higher.
22: And a new consumer study, Payday Statistics 2026, finds more than half of American workers deplete their funds before payday, with the average individual exhausting 40% of their earnings within 48 hours. Financial experts note that early direct deposit features do help nearly two-thirds of users avoid missed bills or late fees. And private companies added fewer than expected jobs last month. According to payroll processor ADP, numbers out this morning show 38,000 jobs were added. That's below the 47,000 that markets predicted. It was the smallest gain since January and down from an upwardly revised 46,000 in July. Most of the new jobs were in healthcare, while manufacturing lost some 17,000 jobs. Let's take a look at the markets right now. The Dow is currently up 303 at 53,070. So the Dow's up more than 0.5%. NASDAQ's in positive territory. So is the S&P. time now for a check of your roads. Smile and Mark McKay joining us from the WSB 24-Hour Traffic Center. Good morning.
1: Hey, Sabrina. Good morning. Second morning in a row, or at least the second crash that we've had this morning in the same spot, is slowing the ride considerably between Emerson and Allatoona. Looks like we picked up another one right at the Lake Allatoona Bridge on southbound 75 before Glade Road, Allatoona Gateway, exit 278. So with those delays stretching back to Allatoona Road, work your way over to Highway 41. You'll get some relief. There is relief for northbound drivers in Marietta. Had some traffic pacing by Cobb Police. They've released all lanes. Still a bit slow, 75 northbound, leaving Delk Road, trying to get up through the South Marietta Parkway. Still a rugged go of it out of Alpharetta into Roswell as 400 is stacked up southbound Haynesbridge Road down to exit 7, Holcomb Ridge Road. From the Loud Security Systems Traffic Center, Triple Team Traffic.

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1: Welcome back to the show and a good Wednesday morning to you. Mark Arum here, you there. It's 10:05, 5 minutes after 10 o'clock. This is the Mark Arum Show, live Monday through Friday, 9 a.m. to noon on 95.5 WSB. The whole gang with us today. Gracie Award-winning Deborah, executive producer of the program. Darius manning the phones. And, of course, down south, Vinny.
2: Her.
1: On the other side of the takeout window in 7 minutes. Remind me, Deborah, I'm going to get really caught up in this next interview. But 7 minutes from now, I got to give you folks a keyword in our Grand Four Groceries promotion. 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If you want to spend it on baseball cards, vinyl albums, or your Georgia Power bill, we hopefully it's not a grand, but you can spend that grand forever you want. But groceries is the title of the promotion, a grand for groceries. Your keyword coming up in about 7 minutes here on 95.5 WSB. Coming up in 1 hour, political analyst Stephen Lawson is going to join us live in studio. We had primary results yesterday. We'll do a deep dive on the Georgia elections as we are 62 days away from the midterms here on your official election station, 95.5 WSB. All right, talked about it all morning. Very excited to have back in studio from Georgia Power our good friend Jacob Hawkins. Jacob, good morning. Thanks for coming in. Thanks for the donuts. You know the way to the Mark Arum Show crew heart, my friend.
3: It is always a pleasure. And we brought them from a place called Sarah Donuts, which has multiple locations in the city, and they are delicious.
1: Yes, absolutely. They are delicious. Thank you for that. First off, before we get to the Q&A, you have got to be exhausted, right? Because I'm exhausted talking about data centers and artificial intelligence like literally every day. You folks, especially in your role at Georgia Power, you must be getting tired about discussing what's going on right now in the Peach State when it comes to data centers.
3: Well, I don't think it's just every day. We've been thinking about this growth really since 2023, early part of 2024. Mm-hmm. And most folks don't understand or realize that we are every day thinking about the demand that we have today for electricity. A day like today that's 97 degrees, how are we making sure that our generation plants are running? How are we making sure all the transmission distribution lines are up to snuff to get power to your home or business? But we're also thinking 20 years down the road. So yes, we're thinking about data centers every day today, but it has been for the last 2 or 3 years as well as we think about the demand and the growth that's coming to the state. So yeah, it's an exciting time.
1: I mean, Georgia ranks second nationally behind Northern Virginia as far as data center growth, which is going to require a lot of what you folks do, providing electricity.
3: Yeah.
1: And the big headline the last couple of weeks was that $20 billion proposal in Effingham County. And you and I have talked about this. You've been very gracious with your time talking about data centers and can Georgia Power support what's going on here. I want to start with that big center, the OpenAI Center in Effingham County, because I've read reports that OpenAI might be in charge of creating their own energy and power to do that. Do we have any clarification on who's going to supply the electricity for that big project?
3: So that's a great question. And the data center industry and other large load customers are all sort of responsible for how they plan their own energy consumption and what goes on their property, et cetera. What I can say for Georgia Power is that we're under contract with OpenAI to provide 3.2 gigawatts or 3,200 megawatts of electricity to that facility. And we've structured our contract in a way that is very protective of our customers. They're actually paying more, so other customers pay less. There are financial safeguards, guarantees, commitments in place there to protect customers and actually put downward pressure on rates.
1: Let me stop you. I think that's worth underlining.
3: Yes.
1: So OpenAI is going to be paying more per gigawatt than I might pay for my electricity. They're paying a higher rate.
3: They pay the cost to serve them, and every customer has a different cost to serve them. For example, large customers like data centers may not have the same distribution cost. So if you think about the lines and the power lines that we have transmission lines that come from power plants to substations to customers, or typically to distribution lines, which then come to residential customers. Large load data centers may not have those distribution lines because they don't need the step down in voltage. So those costs may not be incurred by data centers. But whatever costs that they need, if it's an additional substation, if it's additional transmission lines, if it's generation, those data centers are paying those costs and then some.
1: So this is already an agreement between Georgia Power and OpenAI for this $20 billion project.
3: It is. So if you look back at what we've done with our Public Service Commission, we've talked about that before, the regulated environment here in Georgia. We started looking at this growth in 23, In 2024, we

0: started working with the Public Service Commission to create new rules and regulations that would allow us to serve these customers and contract in a different way. So we are bound by state law and by regulations to really treat all customers fairly, make sure everybody's paying their fair share of the grid. And so we look towards this emerging demand, and we created these rules and regulations. Those were approved by the PSC in January of 25, and those allow us to do things like make them commit to long-term contracts. So OpenAI, for example, has committed to a 25-year contract with us.
1: Okay.
0: They've committed to collateral. They've committed to a variety of financial safeguards to ensure that if anything happens, if they don't use as much electricity or anything happens down the road, our customers are protected. So it's all very strategic and planned out. We are under contract with OpenAI. It was approved by the Public Service Commission last week. And so we are ready to help move this project forward from an electrical standpoint.
1: And it's a 25-year contract.
0: 25 years.
1: My contract's up in a year. Can you negotiate me a 25-year extension with WSB? Is that possible, or is that
0: I can bring the best of my negotiating abilities to, you know, to bear for you.
1: Jay, so that's new information for me, which I think is great. And you know, I know you've said consistently that Georgia Power doesn't think 6 months in advance. You're thinking years and years in advance.
0: Years, decades.
1: So let's go back to 2020, 2023. I can't imagine a reality where everyone at Georgia Power knew how quickly and how explosively these data centers would grow. I'm assuming there are some adjustments on the fly as you see, like, oh, all right, that's a $20 billion thing. Oh, this is coming up in Fayette County. It's probably moving faster than you initially thought, correct?
0: I don't know that it's moving faster.
1: Okay.
0: I think, you know, we have a pipeline that goes out years and years, and we have, you know, and there's just like any other part of business, the closer things get, the more certain they are. And so what we do with the Public Service Commission is we take to them large load contracts as we get them for them to review and approve. OpenAI was the most recent example of a contract we've taken to them for them to review and approve and make sure it has the safeguards in place. I don't think it's coming any faster than we anticipated.
1: Interesting.
0: We've got very smart. I mean, I'm a communications guy. I went to school for journalism. but the engineers and the accountants, shout out to the accountants and the lawyers
1: at
0: Georgia Power,
1: who
0: know how to forecast and look down the road on this kind of thing. You know, it is coming as we expect.
1: Without giving away trade secrets, are they forecasting even more explosive growth over the next decade?
0: I mean, I don't think it's going to slow down.
1: Yeah,
0: I'll be honest,
1: I agree.
0: I was as resistant to AI as some other people. I made my bones writing press releases, doing research, summarizing
1: exactly.
0: PDFs, and what it's done for the industry and for everybody's work. Is pretty exciting. I don't think that's going to slow down at all. I think it's only going to get faster as we go.
1: Let me stop you there for a second, Jacob. I have to give away $1,000. I'm sorry.
0: I didn't get my Jim Gaffigan tickets last time. I'm just letting you know.
1: It's a grand for groceries, friends. Here it is. Your 10 a.m. keyword is bling, B-L-I-N-G, bling. 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You have until 10:30 a.m. to enter the keyword, win $1,000. The keyword is bling, B-L-I-N-G. Don't forget, if you get a call after 10:30 from an 833 number, pick it up. Could be Vinny Drip telling you you won $1,000. The keyword is bling, B-L-I-N-G, bling. I don't pick the keywords, by the way, Jacob. Jacob Hawkins from Georgia Power joining us live in studio. I'm not going to ask your position or Georgia Power's position on data centers, where they go, the not in my backyard. It's very, that's not what you're here for. You're here to talk about the energy concerns and the energy needs of these AI data centers. And we've talked in the past, and you've presented a confident answer that, yes, there is plenty of energy to go around and you'll be able to service them. But I'm just thinking about the listener right now that doesn't have a data center in their backyard, probably won't have one. They're concerned about their power bill. Yeah. And, you know, I keep going back to the nightmares of like the rolling blackouts in California. Talk to the folks that, you know, don't care either way on data centers. They just care about electricity in their homes.
0: Yeah. I'm a Georgia Power customer too. I try not to do it very often, but I saw my neighborhood Facebook group the other day, some information that was ongoing there, and I got involved and kind of said what I say as a Georgia Power employee, as a spokesperson. I get no discounts. I pay the same bills everybody else does. My in-laws and my family pays the same bills. So every day at Georgia Power, we are keeping affordability at the center of everything we do. Our employees pay the same bills, so do our families. So what we are committed to is keeping energy affordable in this state and reliability high. Georgia Power rates have been 15% below the national average since 1990, when I was but a wee lad growing up on the west side of Atlanta. And they're still below the national average today. The reality is that we just use more electricity here. It's 97 degrees today in Atlanta. I opened my power bill yesterday from Georgia Power, and it actually, I use 15% more electricity during the last billing period than I did 12 months ago.
1: Year over year.
0: Year over year.
1: Okay.
0: If you use the same amount of electricity, your Georgia Power bill is lower today than it was a year
1: ago. I've been pleasantly surprised as a Georgia Power customer myself.
0: But we're just using more of it, and that's a great thing.
1: But do we have the capacity moving
0: Absolutely
1: forward?
0: Absolutely, we do. Absolutely, we do. I you know, I was up at up around Cartersville at Plant Bowen, which is a large coal-fired power plant. And a few years ago, we had plans to possibly close that, and that would have resulted in, you know, a large job reduction and a hit to that community.
1: Mm-hmm.
0: Because of this load growth that we're seeing, that power plant stays open. And not only does it stay open, we're investing in new natural gas generation that's going to go on there, as well as large batteries that adds flexibility and resiliency to our grid. So this growth is helping us add jobs, add tax revenue. And then at the same time, as I mentioned, these data center and large load customers are paying more, so other customers are paying less. So it's a win-win. Higher reliability, more jobs, more tax revenue in local communities, higher reliability, lower cost for our customers.
1: What advantage do we have over other states with Plant Vogtle?
0: Oh, it's a huge advantage.
1: Yeah.
0: We have the country's largest generator of clean energy at Plant Vogtle, and most people will never see it. It's in the middle of nowhere on the Savannah River, but it employs, let's see, I'm trying to remember the statistics here, 1,800 people full-time. These are a lot of veterans of the nuclear Navy, folks who have run destroyers, aircraft carriers, are there running that plant. It runs around the clock over 90% of the time, zero carbon emissions, very stable fuel costs, and we expect it could last up to 100 years, which if you think about it, our first nuclear plant in the state, Plant Hatch, we only have two in the state, Plant Hatch near Vidalia opened in 1975. I think it just crossed 50 years of operation, and it's just there running. It's there running clean, safely, again, zero emissions, and at a cost we can anticipate.
1: Do we know the numbers, the percentage of energy that Vogtle creates for the state?
0: Oh, yeah. So I think, you know, if you look at last year, 25% of the state's electricity produced is from our two nuclear plants.
1: Okay.
0: Now, there's a difference in energy produced, and this kind of gets nerdy. There's a difference between actually what energy is produced every year and then what percentage of the generation mix it is, because we actually use nuclear disproportionately to you know, the percentage of the mix that it is, because it's so efficient, it runs so cleanly, and it's such a low cost. So 25% of the state's electricity roughly comes from two nuclear plants.
1: Okay. Jacob, can you hang out? We got some listener questions after the
0: I'm ready for them.
1: Jacob Hawkins, Georgia Power, live in studio here on the Mark Arum Show. We'll answer your submitted questions to markarum.com. Not too late. If you want to throw in a question for Jacob, just go to markarum.com, click on contact, and we'll try to bang out as many as we can after we check the riding around town. Before we do that, though, I got to tell you the Grand for Groceries keyword is bling, in case you missed it. B-L-I-N-G, bling, as in Mark McKay walks into the traffic center with a ton of bling on every morning.
2: Every single morning. Try to keep it away from the microphone, Mark. We do have delays in East Atlanta. Has to do with a crash. I-20 westbound at Boulevard. That's stacking things up back before Moreland Avenue. So beware of that if you're rolling into downtown. Coming into the city on the connector, 7585 North. Mounds a bit of a challenge getting up to a crash that's on the connector just past 10th Street, exit 250. So heavy delays already through the heart of the city. And we've still yet to knock out the slowdowns into Acworth. Crash I-75 southbound right at the Lake Allatoona Bridge, holding things up back toward Emerson Highway 41, way around that. 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
1: Bling, B-L-I-N-G. 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Georgia Power's Jacob Hawkins generously spending time with us in studio. Got an email question from Mark in Decatur. I went to pay my bill yesterday, and the bill online webpay was down. And I was like, is this a scam? Is this what's going on here? It's not a scam. What's going on with the online Georgia Power pay system?
0: Yeah, absolutely. So, you know, we serve 2.8 million customers. That's meters. That's not actual people. It's much higher than that when you think about millions of Georgians. And what we've done over the last, you know, decade, 20 years is upgrade our system to have a lot more smart meters, a lot more technology. You can see today how much energy you use now versus a year ago, et cetera. And so what we had to do this week and then heading through the Labor Day weekend is we're actually upgrading a lot of the back-end customer service stuff to better have information available to customers on their usage. So we apologize for the inconvenience. Some of the online tools and things through the Labor Day weekend are going to be down, but you can still pay your bill.
1: Mark in Decatur just paid his bill during the commercial break.
0: Good, thank you, Mark in Decatur. Yeah, I did not get an alert on my phone, but no, if your bill is due during this time, you're going to have some additional time to pay that, but you can still pay. Go to georgiapower.com. It's right at the top of the website. There's a bunch of Q&A and explains what we're doing.
1: Not a scam. I just did it. It's legit. This is coming from Jim. Jim asked a question that's going to take a five-minute answer, but do you provide assistance for folks that want to help provide their own power? I'm assuming Jim's talking about solar options, stuff like that. Is it a resource?
0: Yeah, so there's a lot of flexibility, and it depends on if you're a residential customer or a business customer. We work with both. If you want to install solar at your home or business, or you're interested in, you know, participating in solar programs, we have a lot of information like that for folks. Some of our large customers that want to install on-site generation, we have arrangements with them where we can purchase power back from them, or they can, you know, for example, OpenAI, we have an arrangement with them where they're going to give us 1,000 megawatts back from their demand if we ever need it to help make the grid stronger. So yeah, we work with folks who want to install their own generation or want to participate in one of these voluntary programs every day. So there's a lot of information, again, on the website for that.
1: Finally, what's her name? Andrea. Andrea, I passed your concern along to Jacob. Didn't have time to talk about it, but he is going to look into your issue down in Fayetteville.
0: Absolutely.
1: Yeah, so good stuff. Jacob, georgiapower.com, Q&A, any other questions?
0: No,
1: where should we go?
0: No, the only other thing I would mention is, you know, we came on and we talked a lot about data centers, OpenAI. We're excited about what we're doing in Georgia. We're excited that we can deliver $180 in savings for the typical residential customer starting in 29 due to large load growth in data centers. And we're going to keep looking for ways to save our customers money every day.
1: Come back soon.
0: Absolutely.
1: We'll appreciate it. Bling. Go. You have 3 minutes to enter Bling into the WSB radio app. You are eligible, Jacob. B-L-I-N-G. Good luck.
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8: It is 10:30. Good morning. I'm Sabrina Cupid. New this half hour, Cobb County teenagers arrested after allegedly bringing weapons to school.
26: 18-year-old Jesus Garcia Hernandez is accused of bringing a knife to class at McEachern High School in Powder Springs. The Cobb County School District releases a statement saying school administrators quickly confiscated a pocket knife and took appropriate action. It goes on to say no threats were made and all students are safe. Hernandez is charged with felony possession of a weapon on school grounds. He was booked into the Cobb County Jail and released on bond. Cheryl Castro, 95.5 WSB.
8: Partly cloudy today. A stray rain shower is possible, headed for a high this afternoon of 97, says WSB meteorologist Christina Edwards. She'll have Atlanta's most accurate and dependable forecast coming your way in about 2 minutes. A new report this morning finds Metro Atlanta's population is expected to grow by 30% over the next 25 years. This report from JLL finds the region grew by 735,000 people over the past decade, and in the next 20 years, there will be an influx of 1.8 million more people here. The government trying to rebuild the nation's cattle herd in order to strengthen domestic beef production and support American ranchers. The U.S. Department of Agriculture's Ranchers First Initiative, building on its 2025 plan to fortify the beef industry. This is the cattle herd sits at about a 75-year low, according to the Trump administration. The new measures are reportedly meant to help ranchers keep breeding animals, recover from natural disasters, expand local meat processing, and to build up the agricultural supply chain. Tiger Woods is losing his driver's license after pleading no contest to reduce charges in Florida this morning. He appeared before a Martin County judge this morning to accept the punishment for reckless driving and refusing to submit to a lawful test.
27: I want you to understand fine news of driving is for the safety of the public. There are no exceptions. If you were to drive for any reason at all, you would go immediately back to jail.
8: Now, the judge suspended Woods' license for 5 years and ordered him to pay a $1,500 fine. Woods was arrested in March on suspicion of DUI. After crashing into another vehicle, police did find painkillers in his pocket. He later traveled overseas to get treatment. It's almost that time of year to start thinking about getting the flu shot. This year, the FDA has approved a new flu vaccine for people ages 50 to 64. Now, this vaccine is made by Moderna, and it is the first influenza shot to use mRNA technology. This vaccine can be updated and produced a lot faster than standard vaccines. Expect to be available this flu season. In general, people should get their flu shot in September or October to allow for protection during the peak flu season, and that is typically in December, from December to February. Let's take a look at the markets. Right now, the Dow is up 373 at 53,140. NASDAQ also in positive territory, so is the S&P. It's time for live team coverage of traffic and weather. Smiley Mark McKay in the WSB 24-Hour Traffic Center.
28: All right, Sabrina, crash went to the shoulder on the connector, 7585 northbound. That's where police and ambulance are doing their work. On that right shoulder on the connector north at 10th Street, that's exit 250, the delays do begin at University Avenue and start to break up once you get past John Lewis Freedom Parkway, past the flashing lights in Midtown. Crash also on the left shoulder on I-20 westbound, past Moreland Avenue exit 60, so a little slow in East Atlanta. Slow on I-20 headed outbound from I-285 out to Wesley Chapel Road and that collector distributor ramp. West side perimeter slowing, 285 north and south into that work zone at I-20. From the Loud Security Systems Traffic Center, Triple Team Traffic, 95.5 WSB.
25: This is WSB meteorologist Christina Edwards. A mix of sun and clouds today, rather hot with a high of 97. A stray rain shower can't be ruled out, but mainly dry. Lows tonight in the mid-70s. Tomorrow, partly cloudy, high around 96, staying in the mid-90s on Friday.
8: It is 85 degrees right now in Commerce. Canton and Clarkston both have 86 degrees. We'll have more news at 11 o'clock. 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I'm Sabrina Cupid, 95.5 WSB.
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1: Coming up next, the Russia sanctions bill dead again on Capitol Hill. What happened? 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
1: 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Coming up in 30 minutes, political analyst Stephen Lawson going to join us live. And I even mentioned this, Deborah. We got another pair of tickets to give away coming up at 11:37. What do we have today, my friend?
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1: And one more chance to win a grand for groceries coming up after the new news here on 95.5 WSB. Mentioned in the tease, Russia sanction bill died again. What's going on? Joining us from The Hill, covering the story, Laura Kelly. Laura, good morning. As always, appreciate your time.
33: Good morning. Thanks for having me.
1: So the cause of death was what on this Russia sanctions bill?
33: Well, we don't know if the bill is officially dead, but it's definitely kind of slipping into a coma. This bill has been, you know, in Congress for over a year and a half, maybe even more, as lawmakers who are supportive continuously try to find the momentum to move it forward. And they did a really good job in early August. Unfortunately, the momentum came from the death of Senator Lindsey Graham, who was the conceiver of this bill, and he tragically died suddenly in July. And many of his colleagues were motivated to pass this bill in the Senate, definitely as a tribute to Senator Graham. And I think there's a lot of motivation in the House also to honor the late senator that way as well. But given congressional recess and other priorities, that this bill has just kind of fallen to the wayside a little bit. On top of criticisms from both sides of the aisle on whether or not they think the bill is fit to move forward.
1: We did a little in-depth coverage earlier in the show on the Russia-Ukraine war, specifically what's been going on military this week. Russia has changed their tactics. They're now using different types of drones. They're attacking Kyiv in the daytime. Really big escalation there. We had German accusing Russia of sending a drone there. It seems like Vladimir Putin is now accelerating military actions, which I would think would cause our congressional leaders to be like, oh, you know, we need to do something to keep them in check.
33: Yes, again, it kind of shows how low on the priority list Ukraine has fallen in this Congress. Remember when Russia first launched its full-scale invasion of Ukraine in February 2022, it's really all we could talk about. And there was this really huge galvanized international response that was led by the U.S. But, you know, as other things take priority, as this conflict drags on, it's been really hard to keep support for Ukraine and the importance of the U.S. support for Ukraine at the top of the list for priorities.
1: We're also hearing that Vladimir Putin says he will assist as much as he can Iran's effort in the war against the United States. I mean, that's like Exhibit 37, Your Honor, of we need to hit Russia back somehow.
33: Right. Yeah. It's just kind of a bizarre reality where we just had CIA Director Ratcliffe going to Russia, and we don't know exactly what the message he gave to Russian President Vladimir Putin was. I don't even think he spoke with the president, he spoke with their top intelligence official. But still, I mean, that was an extraordinary visit meant to signal the U.S. putting this as a top priority, whether it was warning Russia off of its partnership with Iran or telling Putin that now is the time to end the war. And now all we see is Putin kind of escalating his rhetoric and having these meetings and photo ops with the Iranian president and pledging his support. So it demonstrates publicly, at least, that the U.S. message is not getting through.
1: Any chance, Laura, that this is revisited before the midterms, or are we going to have to wait till after the midterms to see where things lay?
33: It's definitely hard to tell. I think the lawmakers that are supportive of this legislation will use this week, will use next week to try and get as much support as possible and convince House Speaker Mike Johnson that bringing this to the floor will have enough votes to be a decisive victory and one that also shows strong bipartisan support for Ukraine. We have Ukraine's top sanctions official. He's on Capitol Hill yesterday and today lobbying for this bill. So if anything, I mean, for Ukraine and Ukraine supporters, they want to show that the U.S. is still behind Ukraine and will want to try to do this in a strong way. And if they can't get the votes there before the midterms, I think they probably would be okay waiting till after the midterms.
1: Do it for Lindsay. Do it for Lindsay. I can hear the chants right now. Laura Kelly from The Hill. Laura, great stuff as always. Appreciate your time.
33: Thank you for having me.
1: Yeah, I would think, you know, it's the Lindsey Graham freaking bill. His name's on it. The Lindsey O. Graham Sanctioning Russia Act of 2020. What's the O stand for? And Lindsey O. Graham. That could be our next keyword. By the way, congratulations. Let me pull up the email we just got. James in Mansfield won a grand for groceries. Congrats, James. A grand for groceries. James in Mansfield. Use the money wisely. Not use it wisely. Do it whatever you want with it, man. It's money from heaven. It's $1,000 just dropped into your lap. Enjoy, my friend. Splurge. Pay a bill. Do what you got to do. Your next chance to win a grand for groceries after the noon news on 95.5 WSB. From Laura Hill at The Hill, no, Laura Kelly at The Hill, to Shannon Kingston at the State Department from ABC News. Shannon, good morning. Obviously, a big headline this week has been the Venezuelan oil deal. President Trump meeting with refiners yesterday behind closed doors at the White House. But we did hear from a U.S. official on a phone call to reporters. What, if anything, did we learn about this Venezuelan oil deal?
0: This call was really for the administration to try to sell the deal, right? So some of the details have been coming out. There have been a lot of questions about the validity of the deal, whether this will hold up to legal scrutiny in both countries. So really what the administration appeared to want to do was to make a sale pitch for it. They said that this is going to be good not only for the U.S., but for Venezuela as well. When it comes to the U.S., they said first and foremost, it's going to further the national interest by giving the country access to cheap, reliable energy right in its backyard. And it's going to make sure that those resources aren't available for U.S. adversaries like China and Russia. And then when it comes to Venezuela, there's been a lot of criticism that this deal cements the power of the interim government there, which the U.S. sees as illegitimate on paper, but has brokered this deal with interim leader Delcy Rodriguez. Now, administration officials denied that. They said this in no way impedes the democratic transition that needs to happen, but that basically they need to shore up Venezuela's economy so they can hold elections and then the next president of that country can inherit an economy that is stable and build a lasting democracy on that.
1: One of the hurdles I've seen relating to this deal is the speed in which the oil can get out of the ground and refined and really help folks in the United States when it comes to gas and oil prices. Was that discussed? Do we have any idea on the ground logistically how this is going to happen?
0: That question was asked but not answered. Venezuela sits on top of perhaps the world's largest proven oil reserves, but production has really slumped because of economic mismanagement, because large companies have drawn out of the country there, and because a lot of the infrastructure is just fallen into disrepair. So even though that country is sitting on very large oil reserves, it's putting out about as much as North Dakota. So to really ramp up production, what the Trump administration is trying to do right now is court private investors. That's why they are backing an independent Venezuelan company. The Pentagon actually taking over a 35% equity stake in that company because they want to ensure investors that this is going to be a lasting operation, which is a little bit difficult to do when there are so many questions about the ethics of this deal because everything happened behind closed doors. And of course, as we mentioned before, the legal challenges that it might face in court. So they do have their work cut out from there, but we know that Energy Secretary Chris Wright is traveling in Venezuela. He said that Chevron is on a pace to announce a major expansion, really doubling their production there, along with some other smaller companies that are also making commitments. So they still need to make some big increases there, though.
1: Shannon Kingston from ABC joining us here on the Mark Arum Show. President Trump, or an official, talked about partnering up with a controversial Venezuelan businessman, on the ground level to help get that oil. Do we know anything about this individual and what that relationship might look like?
0: Yeah, he is the owner and CEO of North American Blue Energy Partners. That is the Venezuelan company the U.S. government is partnering with here. They're getting access to 17 oil fields in Venezuela to develop them, and the U.S. will share whatever production comes from that. But this Alejandro Betancourt, he's got a bit of a checkered past. He's had some run-ins with the law, allegations of money laundering and similar crimes. But U.S. officials, they were pretty candid about this. They said they're not nominating someone for sainthood here. They're looking for a proven operator in the Venezuelan oil space. They think this is the person that can do it. They think he has been helpful to the U.S. government. But they also admitted that from a bit of a legal intervention standpoint, they did step in with some of these investigations that were ongoing against Alejandro Betancourt just to make sure they could preserve access to him and get the deal done, that he wasn't, being arraigned or something like that. But they also did say that, the legal challenges he was facing, there was nothing active against him in the United States at the time of the deal.
1: Final quick question, Shannon. Did we get any clarification from the administration or this official on when we are going to see the oil in the United States and when this might lower our costs here?
0: They did not provide any clarity on that. It's clear that they want to move as quickly as possible, but I haven't been able to find anyone who predicts that there will be a major impact from this anytime before President Trump leaves office. So that is putting the clock there on years before this is really making any kind of difference.
1: Big, big story. Shannon, appreciate your time as always. Have a great day, my friend.
0: Thank you, Mark. You too.
1: Just as Shannon started doing that reporting on the Venezuelan oil deal, oil prices just dropped. 0.29%. She just moved the markets. The Billy Bob Sweet Texas crude was at $90.01. It was down under $90 for just a second. When we come back, some possible game-changing grants for folks in Gwinnett County. Gwinnett County grants. We'll tell you about it after we check the mid-morning drive around town. Live with the latest, Mylan Mark McKay.
28: Time for John letting us know in Norcross, Mark, crash advantage at the back of a truck on 85 southbound, right past the Pleasantdale Road exit 96. They're in the right center lane. Those right lanes get crowded anyway, heading to the 285 ramp, so we're already seeing it pretty heavy back toward Jimmy Carter Boulevard. We've yet to loosen up the 400 ride out of Roswell, still slow, approaching Mansell. Haynes Bridge Road, trying to get down to Holcomb Bridge and the Chattahoochee River. Crash left shoulder on I-20 westbound, causing delays in East Atlanta. They're right at Boulevard. From the Loud Security Systems Traffic Center, Triple Team Traffic 95.5 WSB.
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4: Francis Grimm.
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4: Oh, yeah, that's in here.
1: That's Mark Harmon in the classic Summer School. Happy 75th birthday to Mark Harmon, St. Elsewhere, NCIS. I remember when I interviewed him. All I wanted to talk about was Summer School. He's like, really, dude? I love that movie. Welcome back to the Mark Arum Show. Gwinnett County Grants Dever. This sounds very, very interesting. Tell us, please.
32: Yeah, money from just under $9 million federal grant is going to go throughout Gwinnett County to help kind of improve. This comes from the HUD, Housing and Urban Development Department, and it's going to go toward things like first-time home buyers, you know, down payment assistance for first-time home buyers, rental assistance for people that might be struggling, also going to help with the food pantry, and it's going to create, what's the other one on here, affordable housing. So really, like, help. Meals on Wheels is another way. So really kind of just help Norcross and Gwinnett County in general with housing.
1: All right. A couple of big sales yesterday, which shocked me. The Los Angeles Angels were sold for $4 billion, Major League Baseball franchise. Artie Moreno bought them in 2001 for $180 million. And they've sucked. He bought them right after they won the World Series, and they've been horrible ever since. Even though they had Shohei Ohtani and Mike Trout in their primes, he bought it for $180 million, sold it for $4 billion. Crazy. The guy that bought it is apparently really good. He owns part of Arsenal, the LA Rams. Like, it's good news for the Los Angeles Angels franchise. The only reason I bring it up is because, so the Angels, professional baseball team, just sold for $4 billion. Pizza Hut just sold for $1.5 billion? How is that possible? How are the Los Angeles Angels of Anaheim, they used to be the California Angels when I was a kid, how is that worth $4 billion, but Pizza Hut is only worth $1.5 billion? Did I get the number right on the Pizza Hut sale?
32: $1.5 billion, yep.
1: Make it make sense. Make it make sense to me. A crappy Major League Baseball franchise, and they're crappy. That's not my opinion. It's fact. Against one of the biggest pizza, they were rated number one in that stupid poll you gave us the other day.
32: That's right. That's where they were.
1: How is that possible?
32: I guess it's because Pizza Hut's part of a bigger company, the Yum Brands, right, that owns all those other restaurants as well. So it's only part of that. But they've sold the Pizza Hut operation to a company in China. Long Range Capital.
1: China. It's pronounced China.
32: China.
1: Yes. I don't understand. I would love to own a Major League franchise, but bang for your buck? A third of the price of the Angels? You get Pizza Hut? Pizza Hut? I don't understand. That's why you don't get financial advice from me. Talk to your broker, your agent, whatever person you do. I just can't. How are the Angels? You can't eat the players. Pizza Hut. I don't understand. News, weather, and traffic. When we come back, Stephen Lawson, political analyst, live on the Mark Arum Show.
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1: Recently, we got another beloved addition to the Arum household, 6-year-old Dalmatian Rescue, Walter. 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
32: Hi there, good morning. It's 11 o'clock. I'm Sabrina Cupid. Fewer people are getting jobs last month. Jim Ryan has a look at new numbers just released this morning from payroll processor ADP.
26: Using data from 26 million private sector employees nationally to measure job creation, ADP has found that 38,000 positions were gained in August against analysts' expectations of 47,000. That's the slowest pace of job creation since January. The sector's showing gains: education, healthcare, construction, and the leisure and hospitality industry.
32: And while we're talking about jobs and your money, let's take a look at the markets. The Dow is currently up 412 at 53,179. NASDAQ also in positive territory, so is the S&P. Now your weather. Partly cloudy today, warm, headed for a high of 97. A stray rain shower is possible, says WSB meteorologist Christina Edwards. She'll have Atlanta's most accurate and dependable forecast coming your way in just a couple of minutes. A teenager's been arrested for having a knife at school. This was at McEachern High School. Jail records show that Jesus Garcia Hernandez is charged with one count of carrying weapons within a school safety zone. That's a felony. The Cobb County School District saying that school administrators quickly confiscated the knife and took the appropriate actions. No threats were ever made. It's day five of jury deliberations at the Lindsay Clancy murder trial in Massachusetts. She's facing murder charges in the death of her three young children. The prosecution saying she intentionally killed them. The defense saying she was having a mental health episode. The jury yesterday said that they were deadlocked. Legal analyst Dan Abrams outlining the steps that could be next if there's a mistrial.
27: You've got retry it, you've got reach a deal, or you've got drop the charges. I've got to believe if this case is hung, if they're in an impasse, that these prosecutors are going to want to try to reach some sort of deal.
32: Be sure and check back for updates here on 95.5 WSB. The number of deaths caused by Ebola in the Democratic Republic of the Congo surpassing 3,000 now. That's according to government data. As the country's worst ever epidemic continues to spread, the current strain has no approved vaccines or treatments. Multiple vaccines, though, are under development as we speak. This is new at 11 o'clock. A historic cabin in Cobb County is on its way to full restoration at a new location.
30: Following an analysis from experts, the Power Jackson cabin is now at its new home at East Cobb's Hyde Farm. Cobb Parks Director Michael Brantley says putting the structure believed to be the oldest in the county back together is no easy task.
34: It's not necessarily going to be a quick process. And when I say that, it is a little bit painstaking to take it down one piece at a time and put it back together one piece at a time.
30: He believes it was important to save the building for the community. He hopes restoration work will be completed by the end of the year. In Cobb County, Jonathan O'Brien, 95.5 WSB.
32: It's time now to get a check of your roads. To do that, we turn to Alex Williams in the WSB 24-Hour Traffic Center. Good morning, Alex.
35: Hey, good morning, Sabrina. Right now, watching a tough go of it, 85 South in Gwinnett County through Norcross down to 285. The delays find you right around Indian Trail or just before that. It's all due to a crash impacting the right lanes right below Pleasantdale Road where you transfer to the ramps to I-285. 400 northbound, still seeing some delays out of Alpharetta, Roswell, and into Sandy Springs from Mansell Road down to Northridge Road, exit 6, and a stall in the right lane in Cobb County. Police are protecting it, 285 southbound, the outer loop, as you approach South Cobb Drive, exit 15. From the Loud Security Systems Traffic Center, Triple Team Traffic, 95.5 WSB.
36: I'm WSB meteorologist Christina Edwards. A mix of sun and clouds today with a high of 97, warm and muggy for tonight, lows in the mid-70s. Tomorrow and Friday, a mix of sun and clouds, highs in the mid to upper 90s. The best chance of rain is not until Sunday.
32: It is 88 degrees right now in Johns Creek, 88 in Riverdale, and we have 89 degrees here in Midtown Atlanta. More news at 11:30, breaking news when it happens. 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
37: No!
0: I want this town to be near you. I stand alone.
1: 11:04 on an extremely busy Newsday Wednesday. Welcome back, friends. Mark Arum and crew with you till noon. Coming up in 15 minutes, we're going to check in with Bloomberg News on Chevron committing to spend $7 billion in its Venezuelan oil venture, a big story we've been monitoring. We'll check in with Bloomberg News in 15 minutes. 30 minutes from now, Deborah's got tickets to see James Taylor. And set an alarm, even if you're napping, in an hour. Another chance for you to win a grand for grass here on 95.5 WSB. Did I say a grand for grass? Grass, you can get fescue, Kentucky bluegrass, or you can just use groceries. Join us live as he does every Wednesday. Time apparently flew.

0: 3. Eric has been going off on the Texas Senate race. What is going on here? We heard from Republican Senator Kennedy about this race and the fact. Just lay the land for the average listener of what's going on in Texas, which has been a reliably red state for a long time.
1: It has been a reliably red state, Mark, for a long time. And if you remember, going back to the primary, this was a nasty and very bitter primary that featured incumbent Republican Senator John Cornyn and Attorney General Ken Paxton. It was a very bitter primary. President Trump got involved late, coming in late to support Ken Paxton. But John Cornyn and his allies, particularly in the Senate, warned that this race could be extremely expensive and really subject Texas more to a toss-up status. We're sort of seeing that play out right now as in terms of all of the money that is coming in from James Tallarico, who is, by all accounts, a very far-left and progressive candidate. But because of that money coming in, because of some of Ken Paxton's baggage, Texas is really becoming on people's map in a way that Republicans didn't anticipate.
0: I'm not a political analyst, even, but it appears to me if Cornyn won the primary, he'd be leading Tallarico pretty handily at this point. Am I wrong?
1: No, I think that's absolutely right. John Cornyn would have a significant financial advantage given his tenure in the Senate. And I think he would also have 1 to 2 points above Ken Paxton in that head-to-head general election. So what you're seeing now is Senate Republicans are a little concerned in terms of where do they divert resources. We know that Republicans have a 53-47 advantage on the map, but at the same time, they're looking at other states like Ohio, like Alaska, like Maine with Susan Collins, and now they're having to look at putting resources in Texas. So there's some alarm bells going off in Republican circles about how much Texas could cost them, especially because the state is so expensive and there are so many media markets.
0: Stephen Lawson joining us live on the Mark Arum Show. Now, Ken Paxton was President Trump's picked candidate. President Trump has a massive $500 million-ish war chest. Is the president going to spend that money to get his dude elected?
1: That's the big question right now, Mark. I think that's what a lot of people are looking at. You mentioned this massive super PAC and this war chest that President Trump has accumulated, but he has really yet to spend any of that money. He did spend about $1 million to help Darlene Graham get over the finish line in that South Carolina runoff a couple weeks ago. But a lot of Republicans are starting to be concerned that the money has not been spent yet. Now, if you talk to some Republicans, they anticipate that to happen after Labor Day, a huge influx of spending, not just from Trump's super PAC, but also Senate Republicans. And even here in Georgia, we have been told that money is coming in from Mike Collins in what appears to be a race favoring Senator John Ossoff right now. So there's lots of strategic decisions for Republicans to be able to make here in the next couple of weeks.
0: Let's stay in Texas for a second. We'll come back to Georgia, Stephen. This midterm convention, is this a new thing? I don't believe I've ever heard of midterm conventions.
1: This is a new thing. I think the thinking was to do a midterm convention to really, again, for Republicans to be able to tout some of the accomplishments over the last 2 years. I expect them to lean heavily into the One Big Beautiful Bill in terms of cutting taxes on Social Security tips and overtime, some of that funding for rural hospitals. Obviously, being in Texas, I anticipate border security being an accomplishment that the administration is going to tout, as well as a number of other things on public safety and education. But I do think it also gives the Democrats an opportunity to really hone in on everything that's being said at this convention. I think there's going to be a lot of people watching what the president says, what his message heading into this final stretch is. We know that his polling is really a mixed bag. It's down with independents, not just here in Georgia, but across the country. So I think his message is going to be really important at that convention.
0: Do you know when the midterm convention is, and will you be attending?
1: I will not be attending. I believe it's scheduled for after Labor Day, so sometime in September. And look, there's lots of anticipation, as I said, around this event. All eyes are going to be on the message and more importantly, the messenger and the president.
0: Huge victory in a primary yesterday in Massachusetts. Ed Markey wins the Democratic nomination for that Senate seat, trouncing Representative South Moulton. Markey, 80 years old, Moulton younger, more vibrant, but Massachusetts residents, they spoke loudly yesterday.
1: They did. Really interesting.

0: interesting dynamic with Ed Markey. This is somebody who has really been a fixture of the U.S. Senate, particularly in Massachusetts, for a long time, has been an unabashed progressive, extremely progressive on a number of issues. You mentioned his age. I think that was a question heading into this primary. But it really speaks right now, I think, to that this power of this sort of leftward movement of the Democrat Party. Ed Markey was speaking to a lot of those issues. I think that clearly resonated with the base. And anytime you have an incumbent, doing that, it's going to be really hard to beat. And I think that's why he was so successful.
1: There. But if elected, Stephen, he's going to be 86 plus at the end of this term. Like, what are we doing here?
0: Yeah. No, it's a question I think we're seeing, Mark, voters wrestle with across the country is this question of age. We obviously went through that with President Biden. President Trump is getting up there. We've talked about Mitch McConnell and his health problems. A lot of questions still unanswered there. So there's lots of questions, I think, right now about candidates' age and politicians' age. I think that's a conversation that we should be having. I think both parties would like to see younger, more fresh candidates with fresh new ideas enter the fray. But at the same time, Mark, if you're the power of incumbency when we talk about elections is very real.
1: Yeah, no doubt. I just thought, I'm not surprised Markey won, but the margin of victory at 80, I thought the race would have been a lot closer, but that's why I don't bet Kalshi. I would have set the over-under like 4.5. All right, let's come back to Georgia economic agendas for our gubernatorial candidates. What did we learn?
0: Yeah, you're seeing both Rick Jackson and Keisha Lance Bottoms really start to tout their economic agenda and their policy focus. We talked about last week, Mark, Rick Jackson rolling out what I thought was a very good economic agenda in terms of creating a trigger to suspend the gas tax if gas prices go up, cutting taxes on utilities, cutting taxes on state tips. A lot of really good ideas. He's obviously talked about cutting the property tax and slashing the state income tax. Now you have Keisha Lance Bottoms, who is rolling out a proposal which would allow local counties to suspend tax on groceries. Now, at the state level, that tax has already been suspended for a number of years. But what she is proposing is to give the counties that option to not levy that sales tax on groceries. It's an interesting proposal. It's obviously something that would take legislative buy-in. So this is not something that would happen until the very earliest next May. But again, that would require legislative buy-in. At the same time, the legislature has been very focused on property taxes and reducing property taxes, particularly Republicans in the General Assembly. So I think that dynamic is going to be really interesting. Obviously, there's a lot of voters that, want additional help at the grocery store, but there's also a lot of voters, Mark, right, that want some relief on these skyrocketing assessments that they're getting on their primary
1: house. So just for clarification, Stephen, that would be basically the sales tax at the grocery store would be waived? Is that what we're talking about?
0: For the local counties. Yeah, she wants to give local counties the ability to waive that county sales tax on groceries. Again, the state doesn't have a tax on groceries. Yeah. That was done away with a number of years ago. But she wants the counties to be able to waive their fees.
1: Yeah, I got to think about that. Interesting. Forgive me if I don't know. Do we know the candidates' positions on data centers here in Georgia?
0: Yes, we know Keisha Lance Bottoms has called for a moratorium. She's called for a pause, whereas Rick Jackson has taken a more balanced approach and called for the locals to have a say and a veto power over these decisions. It's going to be interesting to see how that plays out. Obviously, Mark, we know this is a hot topic. I think Rick Jackson's tack is a little more nuanced in terms of letting local governments decide. I think that's right. I think a lot of counties, these data centers are huge benefits in terms of tax revenue. But at the same time, we've seen some of these deals not go the way of the citizens. So it's going to be an interesting dynamic to see how that plays out on the campaign trail for governor as we barrel towards November.
1: Yeah, the reason I bring it up, I kind of want to backsell what we did earlier in the show. Jacob Hawkins from Georgia Power was in studio talking about the capabilities that Georgia Power has with this influx of AI and data centers. If you missed that, folks, you can go back on the podcast and listen right after the news at 10. Jacob Hawkins from Georgia Power was live in studio talking about that. Finally, I didn't put this in our pre-show notes for you, but it popped up this morning. Florida has banned flock cameras, which in a Governor DeSantis-led state, which was kind of surprising to me. Do you think that's a possibility that in Georgia we might see more restrictions on flock cameras?
0: I think you're going to see some legislation to address the concerns and the potential vulnerabilities that these flock camera systems have had in terms of law enforcement, unauthorized users being able to access them. But I think the total ban, I think, is too heavy of a hand. These cameras at the end of the day are a huge benefit in a lot of these cases, in a lot of these criminal cases, in terms of being able to access and read license plates and solve real crimes, Mark. But I do think that there's going to have to be some guardrails in place to make sure only people that should be viewing this footage and using these cameras are able to do so.
1: Yeah, I don't know if you were surprised that Florida did that. I was kind of shocked that I didn't. If a state was going to ban them, I didn't think it would be a Florida.
0: Agreed. Yeah, it is a very aggressive step. It's going to be interesting to see what, if any, other states follow suit.
1: All right. Go Braves. Roster's expanded.
0: Let's, I love it.
1: Blake Burkhalter. I got to sell that Superfractor auto today on eBay. Remind me to do that if you don't mind, Stephen.
0: Cha-ching, cha-ching.
1: 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Stephen, great insight as always. Have a great week, my friend.
0: Thank you.
1: There you go. Stephen Lawson. Great stuff. Can we ask Ken to send us on a field trip to the midterm convention in Tejas?
2: Oh, really?
1: We can stay with Longoria's mom.
2: I have family all over
1: Texas. Just broadcast the show? That'd be interesting. 11:17. When we come back, we're going to check in with Bloomberg News on the Venezuelan oil deal. Right now, checking the ride around town. Hello and good morning to Alex Williams.
3: Hey, good morning, Mark. Rough go of it right now. 85 southbound through Norcross down toward I-285. It's all due to a crash. They just got out of the roadway on the 85 south right at the ramps to 285 below Pleasantdale Road. So hopefully those delays stretching back to Beaver Ruin Road will start to improve. We're also still seeing some slow traffic on 400 southbound out of Roswell into Sandy Springs from Holcomb Ridge Road down to Northridge Road exit number 6. And downtown delays, I'm going to check on this, 7585 northbound, real jammed up from I-20 up to Peachtree Pine Street. 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From the Loud Security Systems Traffic Center, Triple Team Traffic, 95.5 WSB.
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14: The United States Navy has done a simply tremendous job, and I can announce right now that yesterday, through the Strait of Hormuz, over 17 million barrels of oil flowed, the record since before the conflict.
1: Energy Secretary Chris Wright yesterday in Caracas. Let's talk oil. Joining us live from Bloomberg News, senior U.S. oil reporter Kevin Crowley. Kevin, what a gig you have. What a title in these turbulent oil times. How are you, my friend?
15: Yeah, very good. Thanks. Very good. Great to be here. It is quite unprecedented times, as you say.
1: Let's go to Venezuela. We'll leave the Strait alone for a day. Venezuelan oil deal headline on Bloomberg.com. Chevron to spend $7 billion on doubling its Venezuelan output. I wasn't sure we'd see the Chevrons and Exxons venturing back to Venezuela.
15: That's right. That's right. It looked very unlikely, you know, even a year ago. But since the fall of Nicolas Maduro, it's opened the Venezuelan oil industry back up, and Chevron is the one U.S. oil major that stayed despite all the sanctions and political issues. And now they're in a pole position to get on the front foot here and expand. So they've announced a $7 billion investment that will double their production to 600,000 barrels a day. By 2030, they've been given two additional fields, which they claim have billions of barrels of oil reserves that will last sort of decades into the future. So it's looking like a big win for the company that stayed all those years.
1: And I would imagine the oil markets globally are happy with the fact that we're getting a name like Chevron that is committing to Venezuela.
15: Yeah, certainly. Yeah, because all the names that we had been hearing before this were kind of the smaller players, the sort of the wildcatters, mm-hmm. as you were, the guys who are willing to take a bit more risk. But I mean, Chevron is as big as it gets, and we're expecting a few other deals to be announced too. There's Eni of Italy and GE for Brenova going in, and I think all this is sort of gives confidence to other players to invest too. I mean, not to mention the U.S. Department of Defense is investing in a private Venezuelan oil company.
1: Yeah.
15: This is a completely unprecedented deal that's actually raising a lot of questions in the country.
1: Big story. Senior U.S. oil reporter Kevin Crowley, Bloomberg News. Kevin, appreciate your time, my friend.
15: Thank you.
1: The question I have moving forward, and we don't have time with Kevin now, is this big deal that President Trump announced with Venezuela, how vulnerable it is to political upheaval? Because eventually they're going to have elections, as you know, Maduro was out in the interim, and who's going to be in charge 18 months from now in Venezuela? Well, they still want to hold true to this massive oil deal. Good stuff there, Kevin Crowley. News, weather, and traffic when we come back. Deborah's got James Taylor tickets to give away, and we'll go to the White House, check the latest headlines there next on 95.5 WSB.
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19: $2,100, that's 3 months of groceries. $2,100, that's the tax increase Senator John Ossoff supported in Washington. 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
0: It's 11:30. Good morning. I'm Sabrina Cupid. This news is sponsored by Rocco's European Garage, your dealership alternative. Our top story, Metro Atlanta has seen explosive growth in recent decades, and that trend, it's going to continue, according to a new report.
3: Imagine if the entire population of Jacksonville moved here, because that's what's coming in the next two decades. Metro Atlanta will go from 6.1 million to 7.9 million residents by 2050, according to JLL. Over 57% of people who call Georgia home now live in the metro area. But that growth has come with increasing concerns about access to affordable housing, and that will be a factor in meeting the growth projections. Still, this is a leading market for business development, and that will continue to make Atlanta a top destination for job seekers. Graham Keel, 95.5 WSB.
0: Your weather for today, partly cloudy. A stray rain shower is possible this afternoon. Going to be warm, headed for a high of 97, says WSB meteorologist Christina Edwards. She'll have Atlanta's most accurate and dependable forecast coming your way in just a couple of minutes. A statewide search underway right now for a man who shot and killed a Warm Springs police officer in West Georgia. A Be on the Lookout has now been issued for Jimmy Lee Steverson. For the entire state of Georgia, he was last seen traveling in a 2026 black Chevy Silverado. We do have a picture posted at WSBRadio.com, also on the WSB Radio app. A teenager's arrested for having a knife at McEachern High School. Jail records show Jesus Garcia Hernandez is charged with one count of carrying a weapon within school safety zone. That's a felony. Cobb County School District says the school administrators quickly confiscated the knife and then took appropriate action. No threats were ever made. A once bargain airline is now looking to lure higher paying clientele away from other carriers, including Atlanta-based Delta.
5: JetBlue is adding first class seats on its routes starting this fall. The airline is the latest to upgrade premium options to compete with other airlines.
0: And Michelle Franzen reports JetBlue promises upgraded seats, complete with extra comfort and advanced seatback technology, but it has not said how much it'll charge for the service. And finally here at 11:30, Miley Cyrus dropping her last name. She's rebranding, dropping her last name and going only by Miley. The 33-year-old singer did not give a reason for the rebranding, but the change has already been made on her social media accounts. Let's take a look at the markets. The Dow right now is up 296 at 53,063. So the Dow is up more than 0.5%. NASDAQ is also up more than 0.5%. And so is the S&P. It's time now for live team coverage of traffic and weather. Alex Williams in the WSB 24-hour traffic center.
6: Hey, Sabrina. Still in recovery mode. 85 south through Norcross. Earlier trouble down at Pleasantdale Road cleared out of the roadway. Lingering brake lights from Beaver Ruin Road. Downtown, all lanes were blocked and reopened. 75-85 northbound at Peachtree Pine Street. They got a crash to the right shoulder there. So those brake lights back at University Avenue are starting to thin out. And a 75 southbound in Marietta. I'm going to look for new trouble. DOT says possibly construction around Windy Hill. We'll see that that's what's slowing you down, leaving south Marietta Parkway. From the Loud Security Systems Traffic Center, Triple Team Traffic, 95.5 WSB.
24: This is WSB meteorologist Christina Edwards. A mix of sun and clouds today, rather hot with a high of 97. A stray rain shower can't be ruled out, but mainly dry. Lows tonight in the mid-70s. Tomorrow, partly cloudy, high around 96, staying in the mid-90s on Friday.
0: It is 89 degrees in Lilburn, 89 here in Atlanta. Woodstock, you have 90 degrees already. 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
1: Coming up next, Deborah's got James Taylor tickets to give away. 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

0: 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Reminder, 30 minutes from right now, I'm going to give you a keyword on our Grand for Grass promotions. I keep saying Grand for Grass. I don't partake, people. 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
0: And the choir says, heard. 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Speaking of music, we heard during Sabrina's award-winning newscast there that Miley Cyrus, who is here doing the cover of, I told you, I'm going to sneak in one Dolly Parton song per show. Her cover of Jolene. Miley Cyrus rebranding to just Miley. She can get away with that, right? Is it? Can you even think of another Miley?
1: Well, that's not her real name anyway, so it's a stage name.
0: Is it really?
1: Her real name is Destiny. She's just always gone by Miley.
0: Her stage name is Destiny.
1: Her other stage name.
0: Now on the main stage. She can get away with that. Wade Miley, pitcher, major league pitcher. That's the only other Miley I can think of. But we did pick up some breaking news. Because of the Miley rebrand, from this day forward, Vinny Drip is just now going by Drip. Were you inspired by the Miley Cyrus rebrand, Drip?
2: Yeah, you know, I think I watched Miley's career with Hannah Montana and everything. Yeah. So I think, yeah, it definitely inspired me.
0: You weren't inspired by P. Diddy, Sean Diddy, Puff Diddy, Puff Daddy, that rebranding? No, it's the...
2: Absolutely not.
0: All right. So, Deborah, can I still call you Down South Vinny on occasion?
2: Yeah, that
0: Vinny
2: one
0: Boo Boo.
2: But, no, not that one. Yeah, no.
0: But Vinny Drip. Drip is now...
2: Drip.
0: Yeah, just Drip. All right. Inspired by Miley Cyrus. Good for her. I enjoy her. I think she's a character.
1: She's a great performer.
0: Yeah. And I'm a fan of her catalog. I wasn't young enough to get the Hannah Montana thing, but...
1: I never watched it, but I do like... She's a great singer and performer.
0: Very unique voice. I do love that. All right, so she is just Miley. He is just Drip. And we'll just call him Decker, White House correspondent John Decker joining us on the show. John, yesterday on the program, we discussed a lot about the resignation of Dan Driscoll from the Army. That's a lot of resignations now. A number of now Senate confirmed leadership positions that are currently vacant.
3: We are, and it takes a while to get the type of qualified people serving in these roles confirmed by the U.S. Senate, and there's not much time if you're looking for a replacement to do so as it relates to Dan Driscoll, for instance, in the sense that the Senate has a lot of time off between now and the midterm elections. And of course, we're in the midst of a war. We have an ongoing conflict with Iran now in its seventh month. And there are those from both parties that say now is not the time to have these types of purges that we've seen at the Pentagon taking place over the course of the past year and a half.
0: Yeah, exactly right. I mean, if we were in peacetime right now, these resignations might not be a headline. But as you mentioned, we are in war with Iran. We have the Russia-Ukraine war going on, and the Senate might not be around to confirm any replacements.
3: That's exactly right. And it's not just the civilian leadership that we're talking about. 80 admirals, generals have either submitted their resignation or essentially had their careers ended by the Secretary of Defense since he assumed that role a year and a half ago. And those individuals, you know, with all their institutional knowledge, all of their experience, not easily replaceable. And also their replacements not easily confirmed by the U.S. Senate. So there's a problem on that front as well.
0: White House correspondent John Decker joining us on the Mark Arum Show. As I mentioned yesterday, former Army Secretary Dan Driscoll, former college colleagues with the Vice President J.D. Vance. Are things lining up that there could be some sort of internal strife with Vance and the Secretary Hegseth?
3: Oh, I don't know. You know, that's the reason why Dan Driscoll came into the orbit of the Trump administration. It is because of his relationship that goes back to law school with the vice president. I don't know if that's the kind of thing that creates tension between the vice president and Secretary of Defense, Pete Hegseth. But for Pete Hegseth, he really only plays to an audience of one. As long as President Trump is pleased, is satisfied with the job that he's doing, he's fine. He's set. And he'll go about doing what he's been doing for the last year and a half, getting rid of individuals that he believes do not meet what he wants to see in terms of quality over at the Pentagon, either in the civilian ranks or in the military ranks.
0: You mentioned President Trump. John, are we going to hear or see from the president today? Anything at the White House we should be watching?
3: There's nothing that's open on the president's schedule. And if indeed that remains the case, it would be the second day in a row that we haven't seen or heard from the president. There were no open events. Yesterday, the president met with oil and gas company executives. Today, he's meeting in the Oval Office with travel company executives. We'll see if that meeting opens up to the press. It's scheduled at 1:30. But the last time that we heard and saw the president was on Monday when he made some remarks in the Oval Office.
0: That is right. That is right. All right, John, great stuff. Hopefully you have a relaxing day then if there's no public events for you to cover.
3: Yeah, we'll see. All right, thanks a lot.
0: Thanks, John. Bye-bye. Just Decker now. Just Decker. Just Facebook. Drop the. Just Drip, just Miley, just Decker. Listen, we're at war, Senate. Get these positions filled. It's not like this is peacetime. We're at war. Please get these positions filled. Confirmation. Don't go on vacation. Do what you got to do. Do what we're paying you for. That's all I have to say about that. It's like they're Gen Zers, our senators. Gen Zers not ready to work, say bosses across the United States, Deborah.
1: Yeah, so some bosses are saying as they've tried to hire new Gen Z blood into the offices, they're just not coming out satisfactory. They don't really know how to be in an office environment. Now, this is also a generation that kind of had to deal with COVID, grew up on screens, and so they don't really have that socialization skill that other generations before them. But they're also not really putting the effort to have it as well. Hmm. And there's some other things that they're saying in there, like unprofessionalism, whether it's the way they send emails or texts, and of course, sometimes how they dress. It just seems like schools and maybe parents aren't telling these kids, this is what you need to do when you get to the work.
0: Yeah, I never had, no one in school or my parents had to teach me how to act professionally. It just understood. I understood the assignment, as the kids say. I am not going to throw shade at the Gen Z workers here at WSB Radio. They all, Darius, Vinny, Digital Ashley, phenomenal. But I have noticed a trend. I just walked through the last newscast. Vinny's on the phone with Colby Cannoli. Darius is FaceTiming with one or more individuals. Ashley and the digital deck is always on the phone with someone while they're doing their work.
1: Your bosses are cool with that, you guys?
2: Well, y'all just said something.
0: Yeah, well, I mean, I don't know. Like, I hate being on the phone.
1: Yeah, I hate being on the phone, too.
0: Do you not?
2: Oh, I love being on the phone.
0: That's so weird to me.
1: No, I'm sending you an email or text.
2: I hate texting.
0: That's a generational gap right there. That makes no sense to me.
1: Is nobody working, though? Like, what else are you guys doing?
0: Well, Vinny's in there. I guess there's just downtime while you're running the board.
1: Do you need something else to do? Because do you know how busy I am over here?
0: Yeah, we can get you more stuff. But it's not just Vinny. It's like all the...
1: No, it is. It's all the Gen Zers. Yeah.
0: They're always on the phone, FaceTime, whatever. Even Darius. That surprised me.
1: And I gave Darius a ton of stuff to do.
0: Darius had like six people on his screen when I walked through there.
2: It's the company. It's not even necessarily I'm talking to someone the whole time. It's just, I don't know.
0: Hey, you know what? I'm talking to you the whole time.
2: You're right.
0: From 9 to noon. Tamara or Tamara? Tamara or Tamara from Tucker? What a name. What a neighbor. She won James Taylor tickets. Congrats, Tamara or Tamara. I apologize. I did. Darius was on FaceTime, so he didn't give me the proper pronunciation of your name. I can pronounce this name very correctly. I do it all the time. How are we doing on the roads, Alex Williams?
4: I don't understand the constant FaceTiming, Mark.
0: Yeah, right?
4: I just don't get it. Okay. Anyways, right now, Mark, we're watching delays through Marietta, 75 southbound. A little clogged up from South Marietta Parkway down to Windy Hill Road. Still some delays in Sandy Springs. You got some ongoing construction in and out of the left lane, 400 southbound below Northridge Road. And if you're traveling 985 southbound, a little bit of a slow zone forming, approaching the merge with I-85. I'm going to look into that. 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
0: 11:52 on the Mark Arum Show. Happy 69th birthday, Steve. Porcaro? Porcaro? I'm bad with pronunciation.
8: Porcaro.
0: Porcaro. Keyboardist for Toto. I believe this is Rosanna.
8: Rosanna. And that's Rosanna Arquette.
0: Is it really?
8: Yes.
0: How about that? Deborah coming in, sweeping star of the show. I do want to issue an apology here on the Mark Arum Show. Apologies to Darius. I erroneously reported he was FaceTiming while screening the phones. He apparently is doing show research, video, something. I apologize, Darius. Darius was not FaceTiming during his working hours. And Darius gets to work 5 hours before I do. So, I apologize for throwing shade at you like that. No apology yet, though, for Vinny Drip, who's doing a fantastic
8: job.
0: Just Drip. All right, let's talk chocolate. I love chocolate. And apparently Georgians have loved chocolate for a long time. Chocolate has been in the Peach State for how many hundreds of years, Deborah?
8: It's looking like now, new research shows that Georgia's been drinking some type of chocolate since about 900 years ago. They did this new DNA. They found it in some of the Native American mounds that they've been digging up. And
0: The mounds.
8: Right? Yeah. So they found some old pottery and they were doing research DNA. And they basically found like these really old cacao pods, you know, the old beans and stuff. Those originated out of Mexico, New Mexico area. And it looks like before even the Europeans decided to steal it and take it back to Europe, that it came up to North America much farther because it can't grow here.
0: So 900 years ago.
8: Yeah, it doesn't grow here. So somebody was a little bit farther south.
0: Was
8: brought
0: rocking
8: it. Yeah.
0: Yeah. I thought it was South America.
8: Mexico.
0: No, it was Mexico.
8: We proudly hold our chocolate, yes.
0: I love chocolate so much. I don't want to tick off a percentage of the listenership. Ooh. Let me just say this.
8: Dark milk white.
0: I love milk chocolate more than any of the others.
8: It's too sugary.
0: I understand. I don't want dark chocolate has its places. White chocolate has its places. My mom would get, there was a place called Munson's Candy Store in the West Farms Mall in West Hartford, Connecticut. And my mom's a chocolateaholic and she would stop there. I remember being like 4 or 5 years old. She's like, all right, Chubbs, you can pick something out. And I picked white chocolate, and I swear, my mom slapped me into Chess King. Like, she hit me so hard with the back of her hand, I flew in. She's like, white chocolate is not chocolate. Whoosh! Went flying into the Chess King.
2: I love white chocolate.
0: Heard?
2: Yeah.
0: But milk chocolate.
2: And milk.
0: I'm just...
8: Dark milk white.
0: Fine. I'm not stealing anyone's joy. We don't do that here on the Mark Arum Show.
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16: So we don't know if it's coming from Brazil, Argentina, South America, wherever. When you go in the grocery store, you as the customer makes the decision, do I want to buy beef from Argentina or do I want to buy beef from the United States?
0: Phenomenal stuff there from Sean Harris, cattle rancher and congressional candidate, talking about why ranchers were so mad at what President Trump did with that beef importation. Really good stuff. If you missed it, go back and listen to the podcast. That was after the news at 9:35. Now you know.
20: What we are committed to is keeping energy affordable in this state and reliability high. Georgia Power rates have been 15% below the national average since 1990, and they're still below the national average today. The reality is that we just use more electricity here.
0: That's Jacob Hawkins from Georgia Power came in studio and answered all the questions I had about Georgia Power's role and productivity when it comes to data centers and AI here in the Peach State. Really good stuff. Always good to see Jacob Hawkins. Now you know.
21: In the past, what we would see is Russia would kind of amass its drones and missiles and then try and use them overnight in a big attack. But what they've been doing for the past week now is every day launching these continuous attacks using these jet-powered drones that are much harder to shoot down.
0: Patrick Riebel from ABC News joined us from London. Major escalation in the last 3 days in the Russia-Ukraine war. A big story we will monitor throughout the day on 95.5 WSB.
1: And now, are you guys ready for the Mark Arum Star of the Show?
0: Alex says I deserve Star of the Show for calling out. But I love the kids, though. I love Vinny. I mean, I love Drip and Ashley and Darius and Isabella. I'm not going to give my... Thank you for the nomination, Alex, but I'm not going to do it. I will give one to Sean Harris, cattle rancher, veteran. That was a really good interview. Jacob Hawkins from Georgia Power. Kevin Crowley, gas reporter extraordinaire for Bloomberg News, joined us live. Political analyst Stephen Lawson, Patrick Riebel in London, Shannon Kingston at the State Department. Am I forgetting anybody? Deborah, you just won one at the end. What did you do? Oh, you told me that was Rosanna Arquette. Good job, Deborah. Sneaking it in under the gun. Do not go anywhere, friends, unless you are not in need of $1,000. I'm going to give you a keyword and a grand for groceries right after the new news before Eric Erickson. So a chance to win a grand for groceries minutes away. I'll be active on social at Mark Arum, M-A-R-K-A-R-U-M. Give your friend a follow. Stay safe. 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
4: It is 12 o'clock on this Wednesday, September 2nd. Good afternoon. I'm Sabrina Cupid. The news here at noon is sponsored by Jim Ellis Automotive. And our top story concerns you, your money, and the job market. A bleak report on hiring today has been released. Daria Albinger taking a look at the latest numbers from ADP.
5: Payroll processor ADP finds hiring slowed down a lot in April. The latest survey finds just 38,000 jobs were created. That's well below the 47,000 the markets predicted. It was the smallest gain since January and down from the upwardly revised 46,000 in July. Most of the growth was in healthcare, while the manufacturing sector lost 17,000 jobs. The ADP survey only measures hiring at private employers, but economists consider it to be a good indication of what to expect in the government's numbers due out on Friday.
4: And of course, we'll have those government numbers for you on Friday, so check back then. Partly cloudy today, and the heat will stay with us. We're headed for a high of 97 this afternoon. A stray rain shower is possible, says WSB meteorologist Christina Edwards. She'll have Atlanta Radio's only five-day forecast coming your way at 12:05. 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A Decatur man gets life in prison for a ghost gun murder.
6: A DeKalb County jury finds 27-year-old Xavier Lilly guilty in the murder of 28-year-old Rashad Walker last March. Investigators were not able to recover the gun used in the shooting, but a GBI technician testified at trial the bullets recovered from the murder scene came from a ghost gun, which is a gun assembled from components purchased in a kit or as individual pieces that do not have serial numbers and cannot be traced. Following the guilty verdict, Lilly was sentenced to life in prison with the possibility of parole. Bill Caiaccio, 95.5 WSB.
4: Happening right now, a statewide search is underway for a man who shot and killed a Warm Springs police officer in West Georgia. A be on the lookout is issued for Jimmy Lee Steverson, who was last seen traveling in a 2026 black Chevy Silverado. We do have his picture posted, WSBRadio.com and on the WSB Radio app. Also new at noon, a Clayton County Sheriff's deputy is the latest to be arrested for misusing a license plate reader system. The GBI says 40-year-old Errol Farrell Jr. of Lathonia used flock cameras for non-law enforcement purposes. He's been arrested after the Clayton County Sheriff's Office asked the GBI to investigate. Farrell is now in the Clayton County Jail this afternoon. It's day five of jury deliberations at the Lindsay Clancy murder trial in Massachusetts. She's facing murder in the death of her three children. The prosecution saying she intentionally killed those children. The defense saying she was having a mental health episode. The jury yesterday said they were deadlocked. Legal analyst Dan Abrams outlining the steps that could be next if there is a mistrial.
7: You've got retry it, you've got reach a deal, or you've got drop the charges. I've got to believe if this case is hung, if they're in an impasse, that these prosecutors are going to want to try to reach some sort of deal.
4: We'll be watching. Check back for updates on that story. Tiger Woods losing his driver's license after pleading no contest to reduce charges in Florida. Woods appeared before a Martin County judge this morning to accept punishment for reckless driving and refusing to submit to a lawful test.
8: I want you to understand, fine, reckless driving is for the safety of the public. There are no exceptions. If you were to drive for any reason at all, you would go immediately back to jail.
4: The judge suspended Tiger Woods' license for 5 years and ordered him to pay a $1,500 fine. Woods was arrested in March on suspicion of DUI after crashing into another vehicle. Police found painkillers in his pocket. He later traveled overseas to get treatment. The oldest structure in one metro Atlanta County is being restored.
9: After it was taken apart piece by piece, the Power Jackson cabin was moved to Hyde Farm in East Cobb. And with the exception of a couple of boards, Cobb Parks Director Michael Brantley says restoration experts are putting it back together alongside two other historic cabins.
10: To be able to show the way that they did things, the way that they built these houses back when, it's just a testament to some of those things that could last a couple of hundred years.
9: The hope is to have the more than $300,000 restoration project completed by the end of the year. In Cobb County, Jonathan O'Brien, 95.5 WSB.
4: Well, it's almost time to start thinking about getting that flu shot. This year, the FDA has approved a new flu vaccine for people ages 50 to 64. The vaccine is made by Moderna. It's the first influenza shot to use mRNA technology. The vaccine can be updated and produced a lot faster than standard vaccines. And it is expected to be available at most locations this flu season. In general, people should be getting their flu vaccines this month or October. September, October is the ideal time to get it to allow protection during peak flu season, which is typically December to February. Let's take a look at the markets now, see how your money's working for you. The Dow currently up 261 at 53,026. So the Dow's up almost 0.5%. NASDAQ and the S&P are both up more than 0.5% here on your lunch hour. It's time now for live team coverage of traffic and weather. Alex Williams in the WSB 24-hour traffic center.
11: Still watching some slow traffic southbound out of the northern suburbs, Sabrina. You've got left lane construction in Sandy Springs, 400 southbound, right around Northridge Road, exit 6, keeping you on the brakes from Holcomb Bridge Road. 75 southbound, trouble in the right lane, right around Windy Hill, exit 260. That's got you jammed up from South Marietta Parkway. And then if you're leaving Midtown, heading up into Buckhead for the lunch hour, look out on Peachtree Street. It's pretty slow from just north the Deering Road. Got some utility and maintenance work impacting right lane before you get to Peachtree Battle Avenue. From the Trustdale.com Traffic Center, Triple Team Traffic, 95.5 WSB.
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1: We have 91 degrees here in Midtown Atlanta. 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
2: 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The keyword is give, G-I-V-E. Good luck.
3: Well, my people, I have returned. Welcome. The phone number 877-973-7425. As I said yesterday, if you missed it, great scans for my wife. Thank you for the prayers. They can't get rid of the cancer, but it is still not growing. As of next month, 10 years she will have been on this medicine. She's one of the longest on this medicine. It came out only a few months before she was put on it. She was given 2 years to live, and here we are 10 years later now. So thank you for your prayers, and she's doing great. We got to talk about the spending in the bubble. The president, his team is finally out right before Labor Day. And I kind of knew it would be Labor Day. And here's just what you need to understand. And let me string a bunch of things together. I am a professional, your host, who has run campaigns. I know stuff. Summer polling is biased towards the Democrats. So when you're looking at the polling right now, keep in mind that there's a 2 to 3 point swing you may see among in the polling as the Democrats revert post Labor Day. Why? Because Republicans don't abort their kids. So they have family. So they go on vacation and then they come back from vacation. They get their kids ready for school and they get their kids in school. And then they look forward to once they've gotten their kids in school going on Labor Day. Remember, it is an anomaly of the D.C. New York area that those schools don't start until after Labor Day. 80% of the country has been in school for a couple of weeks, if not a month. My kids started back the first week of August. So you got into school, and what happened? What is the thing that happens? High school football. You are way more interested in high school football. Now, the childless libs and the abortioneers of America, they have these frivolous lives of lack of community, so they're going to protest. They're going to the No Kings rallies. They're going to the abortion mills to cheer on the people slaughtering their children. They're doing all those sorts of things that they tend to do. And giving money to left-wing candidates while the Republicans are on vacation, coming home from vacation, getting their kids in school, going to Friday night high school lights. I once worked for a candidate who flat out refused to campaign on a Friday. Refused to campaign on a Friday because it was high school football night and his son was on the football team and he would not campaign on a Friday. And his opponent figured it out and his opponent started doing events on a Friday. We punched the snot out of the guy for campaigning on Friday nights. Our candidate was at football field at the local high school celebrating a team unplugged from politics. And the other guy was such a political junkie. He was too out of touch with the community he wanted to represent. And it was actually a devastating ad. And then you get into Labor Day. We got Labor Day weekend coming up this weekend, a 3-day weekend. And then the fall grind starts. Moms put on the puffer jackets. Dads put on the Han Solo vests. They break out the pumpkin spice. They begin to consider the flow of news. And, well, they then decide to engage in politics. And in engaging in the flow of politics, they begin to answer the calls from the pollsters and the polling changes. And the Democratic advantage of the summer when Republicans are disengaged goes down. There's still a little bit of an advantage, but it's only a couple point advantage. Right now we're seeing this massive blowout by the Democrats, which happens. And my buddy Patrick Graffini, the pollster, has shown now going back a decade that after Labor Day, the Democratic polling begins to collapse. And so they're ahead, but they won't be ahead by as much. But there are some anomalies that you still have to pay attention to with the polling averages. And the polling averages are extremely

0: important. The polling averages are extremely necessary for you to understand, because the polling averages historically still the polling averages, they represent data, raw data, that we have to process. And so into that raw data, the Republicans are trying to find a message that, come after Labor Day, when people start paying attention, they will have the right message. This is the message of the Republican Party that Donald Trump has decided to start with.
1: He is the toughest, most resilient person that I've ever met, and nothing was going to stop him from fighting so hard for the country he loves.
2: When the world needs courage, vision, and inspiration, it is still turning to America. There is no challenge Americans cannot overcome, no frontier too vast for us to conquer.
3: And our top priority will be to create a nation that is proud, prosperous, and free.
0: That was the President of the United States of America's first ad from his super PAC. That is not the ad of a winning campaign. Here is why. And again, it's why I start with the polling, because you're prone to dismiss it, and we need to understand the biases of it, but we also need to understand that there's only a 2 or 3 point difference in the polling. This is Harry Enten.
4: Democrats are down on their knees. They're begging, please, please, please allow this election to be about Donald John Trump. Because if you can see this right now, Republicans are actually outperforming President Trump. Look at that. Choose Republicans for House, you get 41% of the electorate who say that. Approval of President Trump, he's only at 37%. So right now, Democrats are actually underperforming where they should be, given where President Trump's popularity is. And Republicans are overperforming. Democrats are begging, please, President Trump, get involved in these midterm fights. We can do even better than we're doing right now. And of course, they are, in fact, leading right now in the generic congressional ballot by about 6, 7, or 8 points, depending on how you average the polls.
5: So if it is about Trump, you know, what do some of the numbers tell us there?
4: Yeah, okay. There's another reason that we know that Democrats want this election to be about President Trump. And the way we can see this is, break down your congressional vote, right? The choice for Congress, if your vote is a message about Trump, either positive or negative. Look at this. Democrats lead by 27 points among those voters. 27 points among all the other voters, the voters who say this is not, in fact, their vote is not, in fact, the message that they're trying to send about President Trump. Look at that. Republicans are leading by 19 points. So Democrats absolutely want this midterm to be about Trump, because the voters who say that their vote is about sending a message to Trump, Democrats are crushing. The voters who say it isn't, Republicans are actually the ones leading.
5: So if the president's trying to reach a higher number of voters with this message, hey, make the election about me, are there voters out there who might be attracted to that message who aren't already with him?
4: No. This is the whole thing, right? I think part of the reason he wants this to be about him is because maybe there's those Republican voters who would stay home. But if it's about me, hey, those are the ones who come out in presidential years, right? Maybe they'll come out in the midterm. But take a look here. Republicans' approval of President Trump. If you're already motivated to vote in 2026, right, your approval rating of Trump is 81%. If you look at those who are not made motivated to vote, those who aren't either extremely or very motivated to vote at this point, look at this. Republicans' approval of President Trump, their approval of President Trump is just 58%. The Republicans who are depressed right now are the ones who actually are far more likely to dislike the President of the United States. The ones who are already motivated to turn out and vote, they are the ones who like President Trump. So if you're going to motivate those Republicans on the sideline, the ones you're more likely to motivate are actually those who are more likely to dislike the President of the United States. Again, this is why Democrats are begging, please, please, please, let's make this a midterm about President Trump.
0: Listen, I don't care where you stand on the President of the United States. This is a typical pattern in midterms. It goes back to, historically, post-World War II midterms with presidents, they tend not to do well. Why? Because the people who like the president the most are going to turn out, but increasingly the people who dislike the president the most are the ones most motivated to turn out. Then the president's got to convince independent and Republican voters who don't care for him that they still prefer him to the Democrats. And he did that in 2024. A lot of the Republicans and independents who didn't care for the president still said, I want this guy's policies. I may not care for him. So making this election just about Donald Trump is not a good idea. This was, again, the first ad that has come out from his super PAC.
1: He is the toughest, most resilient person that I've ever met, and nothing was going to stop him from fighting so hard for the country he loves.
2: When the world needs courage, vision, and inspiration, it is still turning to America. There is no challenge Americans cannot overcome, no frontier too vast for us to conquer.
3: And our top priority will be to create a nation that is proud, prosperous, and free.
0: Now, that was the first ad out, and the super PAC is, what's the name of the super PAC again? It is Secure America PAC. However, they've released a second ad. This ad, an improvement from the first ad.
6: We gave you no tax on tips, no tax on overtime, and no tax on Social Security. The largest tax cuts in American history. The price of eggs is down 60%. I took prescription drugs from the highest price in the entire world to the lowest. We're telling the major tech companies that they have the obligation to provide for their own power needs so that no one's prices will go up.
7: He's fighting for you every day. Help him finish the job.
0: Securing American greatness. Here again, this gets to Harriet's polling point. The people, the Republicans who are going to go vote for Trump, who are already motivated, those are the ones who help him finish the job. The Republicans that Donald Trump has to motivate are the ones who are tired of him. And they don't want to go help him finish the job. A lot of them want some accountability. So, I want to call out Paul Begala. Paul Begala, if you're listening to this, don't say I never listened to you, because I have filed away this anecdote of yours for the long haul. Paul Begala himself, he helped run Bill Clinton's campaigns. 1996, Ann Richards has been swept out the door in 94 by a guy you might have heard of named George W. Bush. She was the popular Democratic standard bearer. The Democrats loved her. She is a saint among Democrats to this day. Her daughter went on to lead Planned Parenthood. In 1996, according to Paul Begala, she called Bill Clinton and said, "Bill, you're going to lose." He was going to lose, she said, because he was campaigning on what he had done, not on what he was going to do. And he needed to campaign on what he was going to do. The ad that you just heard, the better ad than the first ad, is about what Donald Trump has done, not about what the Republicans will do. Donald Trump's supporters are already going to go vote for Donald Trump. He's got to get the Republicans who are kind of turned off on him to go vote for the Republicans. And what they need to do is a two-pronged strategy. The first is remind people what they still have work to do. And be frank, we still have work to do on fixing Joe Biden's economy. But also, it's not just what the Republicans will do. It's what the Democrats will do if they get into office. You want to take a group of people who don't like you but hate the other side even more and get them motivated to go vote? You remind them how much worse it will be if you don't get elected, and they will begrudgingly go vote for you. You can't have a past-looking campaign, and that's what these two ads do. One is about the cult of Trump, which the people he's got to motivate, they're not going to go vote on that message. The other is about the past message, not the forward message, and you've got to deliver a forward message. But Gallo was right, and by the way, if you go back to 95, 96, and you pay attention to Clinton, there was a distinctive messaging shift in 1996 on what Clinton had done to what he was going to do. And that pivot caused him to rebound and beat Bob Dole in 1996. Campaigns have to be forward-looking, not past-looking. Thus far, the president's messages are Trump is awesome, and here's what he did. The people he's got to motivate don't think he's awesome, and you're not going to be able to persuade them, and you can't get them to go vote on the past. You got to get them to vote on the future. And the future is either the light at the end of the tunnel is a better tomorrow or a fast approaching train. And you've got to sell them that they need the light at the end of the tunnel to be a better tomorrow, not the fast approaching train of democratic socialists. He's got a way to do that. They need to get this done.
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9: 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Got a crash, travel advisory 85 southbound before Indian Trail Road exit 101. It is knocking out four left lanes. Those delays are getting very heavy back into Duluth. You can use Beaufort Highway as an alternate around that. Still slow in Sandy Springs, 400 southbound down to construction. It should be wrapping up in the left lane at Northridge, and 75 south is slow through Marietta due to trouble that's been in the right lanes around Windy Hill. 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Only from the Georgia Lottery. Alex Williams, Triple Team Traffic, 95.5 WSB.
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0: Greetings, conversationalists. You can be a part of the program. I gotta ask a question. A Bank of America executive, a woman, has been murdered in New York City in Times Square by another woman who stabbed this Bank of America executive. And by the way, you should know the Democratic Socialists, some of them are cheering on the death of the capitalist. The knife-wielding, insane woman was shot and killed by police when she tried to attack them. We had the homeless man in Atlanta stab a man on the Beltline, the green space in Atlanta last weekend. How is it loving your neighbor to allow these insane people to roam the streets? The one has now been shot and killed by the police in an act of self-defense, with another woman dead. The one in Atlanta will go to prison for the rest of his life for murder. How is it loving your neighbor to allow these people to be integrated into society instead of locking them away for their own good and the good of society, where they have a roof over their head and 3 meals a day and treatment given to them by doctors? Many of these people suffer a psychosis where they do not believe that they are crazy, and in fact, they think the people who are telling them are crazy are a threat to themselves or a threat to them. It's not loving your neighbor to allow insane people to live on the streets and be a danger to themselves and others. Had this woman in New York been loved by the city of New York, they would have put her in an asylum where she would have gotten the treatment she needed, whether she wanted to be there or not, for her own good. And she would be alive, and the Bank of America executive would be alive. Stop telling me it's loving your neighbor to allow these people to be left to their own devices on the streets where they don't get treatment. 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
23: It is 12:30. Good afternoon. I'm Sabrina Cupid. This news sponsored by Jim Ellis Automotive. We told you a statewide search was underway for a man who shot and killed a Warm Springs police officer in West Georgia. A BOLO was issued for Jimmy Lee Steverson. He was last seen traveling in a black Chevy Silverado. We have just gotten word that he may have been captured in South Carolina. So that's a manhunt now over. Your weather for today, partly cloudy. And the heat will stay with us. We're headed for a high of 97 this afternoon, says WSB meteorologist Christina Edwards. A stray rain shower is possible. She'll have Atlanta's most accurate and dependable forecast straight ahead. A Decatur man gets life in prison after he's convicted of murder with a ghost gun. A DeKalb County jury finds 27-year-old Xavier Lilly guilty in the murder of 28-year-old Rashad Walker last March. Investigators were not able to recover the gun used in the shooting, but bullets recovered from the crime scene came from a ghost gun, which has individual pieces that do not have serial numbers and cannot be traced. Private companies added 38,000 jobs in August. That's below the estimate of 47,000 that was expected, according to ADP. Three categories accounted for most of the job growth: education and health services, leisure and hospitality, and construction. Manufacturing saw a loss of some 17,000 jobs. And when it comes to pay, that held steady last month. This Labor Day weekend, gas prices could be the highest for the holiday on record. Gas Buddy predicting the average gas price will be $4.03 per gallon this weekend. Last year on Labor Day, the national average was $3.19 per gallon, according to AAA. Let's take a look at the markets. The Dow right now is up 200 at 52,967. NASDAQ is up almost 0.5%, and so is the S&P. It's 12:32. Stay close. We'll have live team coverage of traffic and weather coming your way in less than two.
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9: Travel advisory in Gwinnett County. Crash, 4 left lanes knocked out. 85 southbound below Indian Trail, or right at, before Indian Trail Road, I should say. Exit 101. Heavy delays from Highway 316, use Buford Highway as an alternate. 75 southbound, I believe it's right lane construction jamming you up at Windy Hill. Those delays stretch back to South Marietta Parkway. From the Trustdale.com Traffic Center, Triple Team Traffic, 95.5 WSB.
27: I'm WSB meteorologist Christina Edwards. A mix of sun and clouds today with a high of 97. Warm and muggy for tonight, lows in the mid-70s. Tomorrow and Friday, a mix of sun and clouds, highs in the mid to upper 90s. The best chance of rain is not until Sunday.
23: 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I'm Sabrina Cupid, 95.5 WSB.
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0: Hello there and welcome. It is Eric Erickson here. The phone number 877-973-7425. 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Come hang out with me October 10th. Here are the stories that I can't tell on radio. Now, we come back and one of the little taglines is, one of the little taglines for my show is, I'll tell you the truth. Had a little altercation with Laura Ingraham yesterday from Fox News that just, it really aggravated me. So I wrote a piece yesterday morning about the Texas Senate candidate, Ken Paxton. And he is a lazy candidate. In fact, multiple people who work for Ken Paxton on his present campaign texted me and said that, yeah, he's kind of lazy. He's never been at the top of the ticket. And Laura Ingraham came after me as never Trump. You know, it is amazing. What is the joke about being gay? You can do that one thing that one time. So in 2016, I was I was never. In fact, I'm the guy who kind of coined the term never Trump. I didn't support him in 2016. Did in 2020. Did in 2024. Had his surrogates on the show all the time. Talked to him on the phone occasionally. Doesn't matter. If you step out of the line, that Laura Ingraham's job is to bully you back in line. It's not to tell you the truth. I view my job as tell you the truth. And the reason I view it as my job to tell you the truth is because I believe there's going to be this last day and I'm going to have to stand before God and he's going to go through all my bad tweets. And it's going to be very awkward for me, but I believe in Jesus, so I'll be fine. But I'm accountable to the truth. And I think Laura Ingraham believes that, except in 2022, Fox News was sued by Dominion Voting for defamation. They wound up settling the case right before trial. And in the discovery, Laura Ingraham text messages were unveiled. And it turns out Laura Ingraham was telling her audience on television a lot of things behind the scenes she didn't really believe were so. Laura Ingraham didn't believe Rudy Giuliani, and she did not believe Sidney Powell and said so on her text messages. She never said so on television. And I want you to listen to me in all honesty here. Feel free to disagree with me. I'm doing my best to tell you the truth, what I truly believe. I will never tell you on my program anything I don't believe is true. There will never be a day where you find out I've said something privately that contradicts what I've said publicly, because that's not how I operate. And there are too many people in conservative radio who just want to be water carriers for the GOP. You know what a party is made of? A party is made of people. Do you know another word for people? Sinners. Party's full of sinners. And I am too. And I hold myself to no higher standard than anyone else. But I do think I have a job to tell you the truth. And if that means holding my side accountable, it's what I'm going to do. And the bullies out there in the mob who think you've all got to get in line, you've all got to be on the same side. No, I'm not going to do it. And sometimes that makes a lot of people in my own party mad at me because I just simply refuse to toe the line and tell you people things that I know they don't say in private. It's like when you go to Fox News and you sit in the green room, the stories are true. I can't tell you the number of times I have sat in green rooms with people who go on television and say all these glorious things about the GOP and Donald Trump, and in the green room are just trashing them. I one time walked through a grocery store with a member of the United States House of Representatives who called Donald Trump an evil effing Forrest Gump to my face. That is what he called him, a Republican member of Congress. Called Donald Trump an evil effing Forrest Gump. Except he didn't say effing. Earlier in that day, he was on Fox News saying how awesome the president was. I will never tell you publicly things I don't believe privately. And I don't believe in keeping things from you. I am overly transparent. My family sometimes wishes I would shut up. My family is often right. But I'm not going to lie to you. I'm going to give you the news. I'm going to be as honest as I can with you. And if you don't like it, tune out. And some people tune out because they just can't handle it. Some people tune out because they think I'm lying. And some people just want to be affirmed. I would be far wealthier if I just lied to you and told you what you wanted to hear. But that's okay. I can make a good living telling you the truth about what's happening. And here is the truth. The president is in a bit of a bubble. The president is in a bit of a bubble. The president thinks that if he can go out and tell people how awesome of a job he's done and how and remind them that they like him, that they will vote for him. As Harry Enten said, the president doesn't have to remind the people who like him to go vote. The president has to remind the people who don't like him that they like him more than the other side. And the way you remind people that they like the president more than they like the other side is to remind them about how much they hate the other side. And if they don't go vote, the other side will win. Andrew Kaczynski at CNN uncovered an old clip of James Tallarico. Listen to this from the K-File at CNN. This is James Tallarico.
1: I am so thankful that you asked this question and also thankful that young activists have really drawn the link between climate change and white supremacy and capitalism in our country. And I think only ending the ways that all three of those oppressive systems work together are we going to be able to begin the process of dismantling them.
2: Now, later, Aaron, in that same forum, Tallarico then turned to Texas's signature industry, that's oil and gas. Listen to him here.
1: We all know that Texas has been a leader in oil and gas, but in many ways, that's like being a leader in cassette tapes in the 1980s. That industry is not going to last, and if we want to ensure we have an economy that's going to work for our children and our children's children, we got to be ahead of the curve, and Texas has to lead instead of follow on this issue.
0: So you have a man who believes that capitalism is bad and the oil and gas industry need to end, who is running for the United States Senate in Texas. You want to beat Tallarico? Just hang his words around him. Go after him in that. Point those things out. There are ways to do it. In the same way, as I said previously, the president has got to remind people of what the GOP will do and what the Democrats will do. And the Democrats have given Republicans a litany of things to remind people of what they will do when they get to office. And we can, in fact, expose that, highlight that, and remind people that they would far prefer the GOP to the Democrats. Now, there is a related story, but it does not appear to be related. It is not, on the surface, related. Dan Driscoll is out at the Department of Defense. Driscoll was the Secretary of the Army, very popular within the administration, loved by people on Capitol Hill. Driscoll has the respect of ranking Republicans and Democrats in the House and Senate. Both Republicans and Democrats trust the guy as an honest broker. Generals in the Army appreciated him. Driscoll is out. Driscoll is well known to also be a source to members of the media, and not just to the cohort of propagandists the White House has allowed to stay at the Pentagon. Driscoll believed that he needed to talk to reporters to tell them what was actually going on, and reporters, to a degree, protected him as a source. Over the weekend, the story came out from the Washington Post that the military is overwhelmed by the war. They are short on supplies. Only a quarter of the fleet is capable of sailing. They badly needed maintenance. There are all sorts of problems in the Navy, the Army, the Air Force, the Marines. They do not concur with the Secretary of Defense on keeping the war going. That means they will do it, but they want him to know they think it's a bad idea. That story came out of the Washington Post. Someone gave the Washington Post the highly classified Secretary of Defense orders book. I don't know whether it was Driscoll or not. I know that Driscoll talks to members of the media. It might be something he red flagged, but I say all of that about Driscoll talking to members of the media because the Atlantic has a story on Driscoll's departure, and there are only two people that the Atlantic could have gotten the story from, and given Driscoll's sourcing to members of the media, it was probably him. According to The Atlantic, Dan Driscoll went to the White House to inform the president that Pete Hegseth had fired way more generals, admirals than the president knew. That the leadership of the military has been gutted. Remember, the president loves generals and admirals. He loves them. Not just the enlisted. He loves the officer corps. And the president, according to The Atlantic, did not know the extent to which Hegseth had been purging people at the Pentagon. And in providing the president of the United States that information, Driscoll did not make demands to the president. Driscoll said he was resigning because of it. And the White House, you should note, sent out a statement in praise of Driscoll. He is a Yale classmate and friend of J.D. Vance. He is respected on Capitol Hill. And on his way out the door, he went to the White House and said, Mr. President, here are all the things Pete Hegseth has kept from you. The president was shocked. There are only two people who were in the room. So we know who the source was. It wasn't the president. It had to be Driscoll. So you can say, well, he's fluffing himself up, and a lot of people are. A lot of people are saying it's sour grapes, and he's sabotaging Hegseth, et cetera, et cetera, et cetera, et cetera, et cetera. Given the respect that Driscoll has, both in the White House, with the president and vice president, with members of Congress, and with members of the press, he might be setting Hegseth up to fail. But let's do politics now. Let's do politics. The president of the United States of America is being told inside the White House that his polling is better than it actually is. And the president wants the story to be about him. The very first ad that came out for his 2026 campaign buy was a hagiographic ad about how awesome he is with the new Air Force One, his Qatari-purchased Air Force One, in the background flying around. It comes at a time where, forget the individual polls, take the polling average. The polling average has the president below 40% in popularity. It's actually the worst polling of a president in the midterms in decades. The president thinks that his force of personality can get people out to vote, and the problem is the president needs to get people out to vote who don't like him. So how do you do that, Mr. President? This is not hard. This is actually not a hard strategy. You get people out to vote who do not like you by reminding them that they hate the other people more. And so you provide them a vision. And the vision is very simple. The vision is this. We inherited a rough economy from Joe Biden without a control inflation. Inflation is now down to about 3%. The country is headed in the right direction. Wages are now ahead of inflation. There's still a ways to go. And the other side would take us back, and we will take you forward to the promised land. The other side will reopen the borders. The other side will allow the illegal aliens to stay. The other side will protect the criminals, not the victims. The other side will wreck the economy. The other side are socialists and campaigning on socialism. So it's us or them. Pick, America, pick. That will get people off the sidelines who don't like the president, but will be reminded, I don't like him, but I like him better than the other side. And that's the problem. The president's campaign message right now is targeting the wrong people. The president's campaign message is targeting MAGA. MAGA's going to go vote. MAGA, all the polling shows the president has major enthusiasm and a commitment from them to go vote. Where he doesn't have commitment is from the Republicans and the independent voters. That's the problem for Ken Paxton in Texas. Ken Paxton in Texas thinks that if all the Republicans show up and vote, he's going to win. No, because Republicans in Texas now and Democrats need independent voters. And Paxton is not persuading the independent voters to come vote for him. There's a way for Paxton to do that. But he can't try to tell people that he's a great guy because they know he's not. His own staff turned him into the FBI and he cheated on his wife repeatedly. Instead, you got to make it about James Tallarico. It's like Max Miller in Ohio. Max Miller's opponent, Brian Poindexter, has released an ad, and it is actually probably the best campaign ad this year. It is an ad that features his three daughters about what a goofy nutball guy their dad is, but he loves the community, he loves the family, he's never missed a soccer practice. Even though he worked hard, these blue-collar jobs, he's a great guy. And it's a good ad. It is the best campaign ad I have seen this year. Their dad is only featured in it doing goofy stuff, things they have captured on their cell phones without him knowing, and those are in the ad. It is a relatable, redeeming ad with his daughters for a man who's running against the guy going through a messy divorce who kept from his daughter her favorite bunny rabbit. I mentioned when my kid was little, she had her pink bear, and we had to get a second pink bear just in case something happened to the first pink bear. We had to have a second one, and then it came, and it was the wrong pink bear, and we're like, doggone it. What are we going to do? So she had to rename the different, she renamed the second pink bear something else. And the second pink bear, I can assure you, never has sat on the bed like the original pink bear, which is still in the family. And here comes Max Miller, who would not give her his daughter her favorite bunny rabbit, would not let his daughter take the favorite bunny rabbit. How many parents have the story where you wouldn't give the kid their favorite stuffed animal, or like me, you went and bought a duplicate just in case something happened because you knew the kid would never sleep again and stop crying? So here comes Max Miller, who won't give his daughter her favorite bunny rabbit, versus a guy whose three daughters are in an ad about how great he is. Well, Max Miller's team has uncovered dirt on their opponent, Mr. Poindexter. Not only did he beat up another father at a Little League game, who among us, but he also got pulled over by police and tried to swallow crack so it couldn't be evidence. Tried to swallow the crack, got choked on the crack. They're going to have to destroy the man because people don't like Max Miller. So what Max Miller's team is doing is saying, okay, you don't like me. This guy's worse than me. That's what the president's team needs to do. Listen, I get it, guys. Y'all don't like me. But remember, these are nut job socialists who want to let the criminals run across America and put you in jail for making money. This isn't a hard campaign strategy. Stop telling people how awesome you are and start reminding people the other side are dirtbags.
28: Honest.
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9: 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Travel advisory between Duluth and Norcross. Crash investigation leaves only a couple of right lanes open. 85 South before Indian Trail. It is bumper to bumper from 316. Use Buford Highway as an alternate. Also trouble in the right lane still. 75 South and Cobb at Windy Hill Road. Left lane crash on the West Freeway inbound. 20 eastbound approaching Fulton Industrial Boulevard. 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
12: 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Chris, financial study after financial study keeps showing us a troubling trend. Many Americans believe they could work and work and work with no end in sight and still not have enough saved to retire comfortably. And that's the key word here. So how do we retire comfortably?
13: One of the things I think everybody listening should focus on is pick a retirement date. 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Do you want to retire at 65? 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
0: Howdy, welcome. It's Eric Erickson here. The phone number is 877-973-7425. If you want to be on the program, I might let you on. I might. The ongoing saga of LSU. Where is this from Philip? Let's see. This is who's the source here? Let me give you the source. The source is from John Talty, the national college sports reporter for CBS News and a new Wall Street Journal bestselling author, Lane Bean Lane, about Lane Kiffin coming out this fall. Quote, "You've got to keep Lane away from the girls that are in college," Nick Saban said, according to one coach. On Lane Kiffin's chaotic Alabama era, Saban's frustrations and nights at Innisfree Irish Pub. Now he's at LSU. Oh, the stories are going to be legend. Legend. God bless you, LSU. Go Tigers. Now, I'm very upset. 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
3: It is 1 o'clock. Good afternoon. I'm Sabrina Cupid. Our top local story here this hour at 1 o'clock. A Decatur man has gotten life in prison after he was convicted for murder with a ghost gun. A DeKalb County jury finds 27-year-old Xavier Lilly guilty in the murder of 28-year-old Rashad Walker. It happened last March. Investigators were not able to recover the gun used in that shooting, but bullets recovered from the crime scene came from a ghost gun with individual pieces that do not have serial numbers and cannot be traced. Your weather for today, partly cloudy and warm. We're headed for a high of 97 this afternoon, says WSB meteorologist Christina Edwards. She says the chance of a stray shower is there. She'll have Atlanta's most accurate and dependable forecast coming your way in just a matter of minutes. Day 5 of jury deliberations in Massachusetts at the Lindsay Clancy murder trial. She is that mother who is facing murder charges in the death of her 3 young children. The prosecution saying she intentionally killed the children. The defense saying she was having a mental health episode. The jury yesterday said that they were deadlocked. Legal analyst Dan Abrams has more on the steps that could be next if there is a mistrial.
5: You've got retry it, you've got reach a deal, or you've got drop the charges. I've got to believe if this case is hung, if they're in an impasse, that these prosecutors are going to want to try to reach some sort of deal.
3: And of course, we'll be watching. Check back for updates. The oldest structure in one metro Atlanta county is now being restored.
10: After it was taken apart piece by piece, the Power Jackson cabin was moved to Hyde Farm in East Cobb. And with the exception of a couple of boards, Cobb Parks Director Michael Brantley says restoration experts are putting it back together alongside 2 other historic cabins.
20: To be able to show the way that they did things, the way that they built these houses back when, it's just a testament to some of those things that could last a couple of hundred years.
10: The hope is to have the more than $300,000 restoration project completed by the end of the year. In Cobb County, Jonathan O'Brien, 95.5 WSB.
3: The government's trying to rebuild the nation's cattle herd in order to strengthen domestic beef production and support American ranchers. The U.S. Department of Agriculture's Ranchers First Initiative builds in its 2025 plan to fortify the beef industry. This as the cattle herd sits at a 75-year low, according to the Trump administration. The new measures are reportedly meant to help ranchers keep breeding animals, recover from natural disasters, expand local meat processing, and also to build up the agricultural supply chain. And Trump coins are now in circulation. The U.S. Mint releasing the $1 coin today, a portrait of Trump along with engravings of Liberty, In God We Trust, and 1776 through 2026 are on the head side of the coin. On the tail side, it features the presidential seal. The coin was struck to honor America's 250th birthday. As we take a look at the markets, the Dow right now is up 235 at 53,002. NASDAQ also in positive territory, so is the S&P. It's 102.
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6: Travel advisory in Norcross out of Duluth. Sabrina, I think this one's going to be with us for a while. Crash investigation underway. Four left lanes are blocked, two rights open. 85 southbound before Indian Trail. Continue using Buford Highway as an alternate. No improvements, 75 south in Marietta due to right lane trouble at Windy Hill, slowing you before South Marietta Parkway. And a left lane crash still active on the West Freeway, 20 eastbound between Riverside Parkway and Fulton Industrial Boulevard. From the Trustdale.com Traffic Center, Triple Team Traffic, 95.5 WSB.
7: I'm WSB meteorologist Christina Upwards. A mix of sun and clouds today with a high of 97. Warm and muggy for tonight, lows in the mid-70s. Tomorrow and Friday, a mix of sun and clouds, highs in the mid to upper 90s. The best chance of rain is not until Sunday.
3: We have 92 degrees in Tucker. It's 92 in Mableton and Loganville. 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

0: kind of video business cashed in on America's political divide. William, a middle-aged man in a blue short-sleeve button-down shirt whose YouTube videos have more than 14 million views, looked straight into the camera at his kitchen table in August and read a script about New York City's mayor. His video, Mayor Mamdani panics as Taylor Swift triggers a $2.3 billion celebrity exodus, quickly racked up 474,000 views. Omar, a shaggy, bearded creator who claimed to be based in New York, read a report to viewers in June about Representative Alexandria Ocasio-Cortez and her ex. AOC freaks out as Riley Roberts caught running her entire operation set to ominous music. It got more than 250,000 views. The same music played on a video, Socialist Seattle Mayor Cries as a Beloved Bookstore Closes, from a channel called Julian News Report. It also registered a 250,000 views. To the casual YouTube viewer, these would look like unconnected videos from political news creators outraged by events happening in cities led by Democrats. The reality is more complicated. William and Omar are actors. Semaphore found in a forensic accounting of their channel's origins, they were reading formulaic, repetitive scripts that appear to be generated or aided by large language models. Over the last several months, a new generation of YouTube growth hackers have flooded American politics with sensationalized, low-quality content, reaching millions of viewers with nearly identical videos taking aim at progressive politicians, including Zora Mandami, Colorado Governor Gavin Newsom, and Illinois Governor J.B. Pritzker. Notably, while the videos are presented as lay people giving straight-to-camera ideological news recaps, they feature actors and spokespeople paid small amounts of money to read nearly identical scripts laced with misleading claims and outright falsehoods. Viewers either didn't notice or didn't mind a single network of interconnected videos that are affiliated with a growth hacking company whose founder promises to be the strongest alternative to paid ads, gathered well over 45 million views and 90,000 comments on YouTube, as well as millions more impressions across social platforms like TikTok. With the level of viral videos, a small media organization can make tens or even hundreds of thousands a month. The algorithm's appetite for news content and a growing audience of cord cutters and older online users is fueling the rise of a new kind of clickbait built around sensationalized political stories. Turbocharged by AI, these ghost creator accounts appear to be run not by political operatives trying to win or foreign intelligence efforts trying to seek to destabilize the U.S., but by engagement junkies detached from the stakes of politics. They closely monitor online trends and stories, churning out topical videos, hoping to ride YouTube's algorithmic wave to virality and a cut of advertising revenue. Right now, algorithms are rewarding lies and bad actors are taking advantage, particularly those who want to see a divided America, Brandon Richards of the Gavin Newsom campaign told Semaphore. Unless there's a significant systemic change from all platforms, this issue will continue and is likely getting worse. Y'all, we spent a lot of time, and by the way, this story goes on, it is highly documented. It is very well documented. We have AI actors that people don't realize are fake. We have a massive number of viral videos. We have shared scripts together by people. It's wild. I have been solicited multiple times by different people who will go nameless that if I would tweet certain things, I would get paid thousands of dollars a month if I tweeted out certain topics. I could pick and choose the topics. It didn't have to be stuff I disagreed with. It could be the stuff I agreed with. And if I would just circulate it, I would get paid thousands of dollars. I do not do that. My Twitter's not for sale. I do not put advertisers on my social media. If you see me on Instagram, for example, talking about a product, it's because I love the product. I refuse to do my advertisers. Which means, by the way, there are some advertisers who won't work with me because I won't put it on social media. But again, this comes back to trust and truth. I think I should be telling you stuff that I actually believe in. It's one reason I like my advertisers, because I'm customers of almost all of my advertisers before I was an advertiser of them, which is hard to get new advertisers in that way. But my point is not to pat myself on the head or rah-rah me. It's to say a lot of people are so focused on the data centers and AI, they've forgotten that the algorithm is more dangerous. The algorithm is way more dangerous. And we should be alarmed that so many people are being brainwashed by an algorithm of stuff that's not true. Oh, you don't believe me? People are actually being harmed by the algorithm at this point and by the weirdos out there taking advantage of the algorithm. Do you know about the vitamin K shots? Do you know about the vitamin K shots? For decades now, doctors realize that if they give a newborn a shot of vitamin K after birth, it helps with their clotting. It can help save their lives. Infants who get vitamin K shots right after birth live longer than infants who don't. There are more, I shouldn't say it that way, there are more likely to be harm to infants who do not get vitamin K shots than those who do. And there's a growing number of women who are refusing to give vitamin K shots. A single vitamin K shot is routinely recommended for all newborns within 6 hours of birth to prevent severe life-threatening bleeding disorders. Babies are born with very low levels of vitamin K because little crosses the placenta during pregnancy. Breast milk and infant formula have very little vitamin K. A newborn's digestive tract lacks the helpful bacteria needed to produce vitamin K naturally until they're about 6 months old. Without the injection, infants are at risk of vitamin K deficiency bleeding, a dangerous condition that can cause sudden bleeding in the intestines or the brain. Infants who skip the shot are 81 times more likely to develop bleeding. It's not a vaccine. It's not a vaccine. And a growing number of mothers lured in by the algorithm on social media have demanded that doctors not give their children vitamin K shots. There's no harm. There are very rare side effects, very rare side effects. And they're mild. We have decades of knowledge. Think about the MMR. Think about vaccines. Think about the kids who have died of measles. I'm not talking in Pennsylvania where they might have rigged the data, but in South Carolina, Texas, elsewhere, kids who have not gotten vaccines, think about the vitamin K. Vaccines may be controversial. Vitamin K should not be controversial. Vitamin K is well-documented, well-known, and has saved lives of lots and lots of kids. But the algorithms have polluted people's brains on this stuff. It's poisoning them on the basic health of their children. It's poisoning them on the Lindsey Clancy stuff. Think about the women who have gone nuts and insisted that Lindsey Clancy isn't insane. She's just not guilty of killing her kids. Think about the people who have been indoctrinated by Candace Owens through the algorithm that Charlie Kirk is still alive or the Jews killed him. Think about the anti-Semitism. Think about these things. Y'all are so focused on the data centers. And it's actually AI. Or not AI, it's the algorithm that's the problem. It's the algorithm that is rotting people's brains. It's not the AI. The AI is being harnessed because the algorithm makes it beneficial to do. It's the algorithm that is indoctrinating people towards China. It is the algorithm that is indoctrinating people towards anti-Semitism. It is the algorithm that is indoctrinating people towards socialism. It is the algorithm that is indoctrinating people towards not doing things to take care of their children. It is the algorithm, not AI and not data centers, that is poisoning our society. And people are so focused on the AI and the data center, they haven't realized it's the AI that is driving us apart and driving a lot of people into insanity.
1: 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Those who disagree with him, also listen to see what he's going to say next. It's the Eric Erickson Show.
2: 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Travel advisory ongoing in Gwinnett County. Crash investigation. Four left lanes knocked out. Two rights open. 85 southbound approaching Indian Trail. Exit 101. Delays almost back to Sugarloaf Parkway. Don't even try it through Duluth. Use Buford Highway as an alternate. And still seeing the brake lights in Cobb County with what appears to be right lane construction. 75 south at Windy Hill. Those delays start back around North Marietta Parkway. 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Don't let the oil light add drama. Head to Take 5. Stay in your car. In and out. In about 10 minutes, get back to your day. Alex Williams, Triple Team Traffic, 95.5 WSB.
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0: Greetings. Welcome. It's Eric Erickson here. Glad to have you with me. The phone number is 877-973-7425. Should you wish to be on the program, I'll allow you to call in. We got to talk about capitalism when we come back. You know, one of the things that I have discovered, and I'm going to play you a great example of this when we come back. One of the things By the way, Charlie is texting me. Yes, the book about radical Islam and progressive politics that I mentioned on the show yesterday by Michael Youssef is called Unholy Alliance. Unholy Alliance. Let me text him because of the delay. Yeah, Unholy Alliance by Michael Youssef is the book I referenced yesterday about how essentially radical Islam has linked up with the secular progressive movement. The secular progressive movement, because of Marxist critical theory and intersectionalism, believes that they must be an ally to radical Islam because radical Islam is oppressed by the white Christians and Jews. And so radical Islam is taking advantage of this secular worldview to expand and grow in the West. And when it gets dominant, it will silence others. Remember, evil lurks in the shadows. And once it's dominant, seeks to silence good. That's what's coming. That's what's happening. So prepare yourself. But yeah, the book is called Unholy Alliance. So when we come back, I want to actually focus on not just capitalism generally, but what happens when the media elevates stupid people because of their skin color and chooses not to challenge them because of their skin color. Rarely do you encounter a fool exposed, but that happened yesterday, and it was remarkable to watch. And I want to play for you the clip when we come back. You will marvel at it. Yes, it involves Jemele Hill. I mentioned earlier that so many of my advertisers were actually, I was a customer of theirs before I was an advertiser. When Old Glory Bank started, I was concerned with the debanking trends at the time because as a conservative talk radio show host, getting targeted by the left was no brainer, particularly a conservative radio show host who talks about guns. 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
17: It is 1:30. Good afternoon. I'm Sabrina Cupid. This news is sponsored by Ben Hill Renovation. Fewer people were getting jobs last month. Jim Ryan has a look at new numbers released today from payroll processor ADP.
18: Using data from 26 million private sector employees nationally to measure job creation, ADP has found that 38,000 positions were gained in August against analyst expectations of 47,000. That's the slowest pace of job creation since January. The sectors showing gains: education, healthcare, construction, and the leisure and hospitality industry.
17: And while we're talking about jobs and money, this Labor Day weekend, it could cost you more to fill up the car. Gas prices could be at their highest for the holiday on record. Gas Buddy predicting the average gas price will be $4.03 a gallon this weekend. Last year on Labor Day, the national average was $3.19 a gallon, according to AAA. Your weather for today: partly cloudy and hot, headed for a high of 97. We do have a chance of a stray rain shower this afternoon, says WSB meteorologist Christina Edwards. She'll have Atlanta's most accurate and dependable forecast coming up in just a matter of minutes. A Decatur man finds himself behind bars. He gets life in prison after he's convicted of murder with a ghost gun. The DeKalb County jury found 27-year-old Xavier Lilly guilty in the murder of 28-year-old Rashad Walker. It happened last March. Investigators were not able to recover the gun used in that shooting, but they did find some bullets. And the bullets that were recovered from the crime scene came from a ghost gun, which has individual pieces, and they don't have serial numbers, and they cannot be traced. Tiger Woods losing his driver's license after pleading no contest to reduce charges in Florida. Tiger Woods appearing before a Martin County judge today to accept punishment for reckless driving and refusing to submit to a lawful test.
5: I want you to understand that my notice of driving is for the safety of the public. There are no exceptions. If you were to drive for any reason at all, you would go immediately back to jail.
17: Now, the judge suspended Woods' license for 5 years. He's also been ordered to pay $1,500 in fines. Woods was arrested in March on suspicion of DUI after he crashed into another vehicle and flipped his car. Police found painkillers in his pocket. He later traveled overseas for inpatient treatment. Let's take a look at the markets. We're in the green. The Dow right now up 188. NASDAQ's in positive territory. So is the S&P. It's 132.
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2: Travel advisory continues in Gwinnett County, despite what others may be saying. 85 is not completely shut down. There are 2 right lanes open, 85 southbound at Indian Trail Road, but very slow out at Duluth, Buford Highway, Peachtree Industrial Boulevard. All some options you can use as alternates to get you around this crash investigation. From the TrustSale.com Traffic Center, Triple Team Traffic, 95.5 WSB.
22: I'm WSB meteorologist Christina Edwards. Partly cloudy, hot and humid today with a high of 97. A stray rain shower can't be ruled out, but mainly dry. Lows tonight in the mid-70s.
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0: Howdy. Welcome. Eric Erickson here. Glad to have you with me. When I've told you this story before, so let me just tell it briefly again. I got a scholarship to go to Duke. I grew up in Dubai, but I wound up graduating from public school in very rural Louisiana, East Feliciana Parish, Jackson, Louisiana. And according to a friend of mine, I still hold the record for going furthest away from home to go to college. Got the biggest academic scholarship. I got a scholarship to go to Duke and wound up being very uncomfortable at Duke. I mean, I'm from a small town. My class in Dubai was like 27 people. My graduating class in rural Louisiana was like 89 people. And my mom wanted me to see Mercer University in Macon, Georgia. It was Baptist. Baptist. And I love Duke. I want to go to Duke. And I got to Duke, and it was very much you need us, we don't need you. The people at Mercer were very friendly, very, very welcoming, and I wound up going to Mercer. It was more my speed. It was closer to home. It was a day's drive from home, a 10-hour drive, and I wound up liking it, and I got a good education. But I was a little bit uncomfortable when I ultimately got hired by CNN after helping start Red State and being there for a while, I was kind of uncomfortable because I was on television with people who went to Harvard and Yale, people who went to Duke. I was on with people who went to Columbia, Northwestern, and University of Chicago. I mean, people who went to really big, prestigious schools. And here I went to a regional Southern university. And I realized not long after that, my gosh, some of these people are not that bright. Some of them are not that bright. And I was very intimidated at first. And I knew a lot of the Democrats didn't like me. And my boss actually told me that at one point, David Gergen, God rest his soul, David Gergen led a number of the people at CNN into the boss's office and said, this guy does not belong here. He doesn't fit. My academic pedigree, the things I had said online at the time, they were deeply uncomfortable. Even some of the Republicans were uncomfortable that it was beneath the dignity of the great CNN to hire me. And she told me they weren't going to fire me, but I was going to have to prove my worth very quickly. And I got on TV with these people, and they realized I actually knew what I was talking about. You know, you get on Fox these days, you get on MSNBC, or even CNN these days, and you'll have political strategist, political consultant. And basically, some kid, his dad had connections, and he licked envelopes in the back of the office. He became a political strategist. One of my favorite stories, I have a friend of mine who worked for the Trump administration, a very, very prominent role in the Trump administration. We'll go nameless. But he worked back in the day for a presidential candidate. And he said he always thought it was funny. There's a prominent personality on CNN who got the job at CNN by being a political strategist. And his political strategy was the exact same campaign that my buddy worked on. And he said, do you know what his political strategy is? Well, I can't say it the way he said it, but basically he said his political strategy was sleeping with his girlfriend on the couch in the campaign office. That was it. That was his entire use on the campaign. He said they would refer to the guy as West Wing because whatever the episode of the West Wing was that night on TV, the next day that guy would come in and his brilliant idea was whatever was on West Wing the night before, that he's just absolute idiot. And that guy rose to significant prominence in television. So I'm on TV with these people who went to these prestigious universities. They worked for presidents. They did all this stuff. Some of these people were blithering idiots. They didn't know a single thing about. Meanwhile, I had worked my way through college, got into a law firm, learned how to program computers for my law firm, worked in college doing computer programming, and then get this job where I'm running campaigns, go to campaign management school. I have to learn how to design mail. I got to teach myself Photoshop. I got to learn how to do mail rates for bulk ad buys. I got to learn TV. I got to help shape campaign ads. I got to script ads. I got to do the ads. I got to find the people who can do the ads because I don't have the video equipment to be able to do it. Find the photographers, design the ads, design the radio ads, design the polling, shape the polling, do the polling, find the pollster, learn how to read the polls, do all the stuff for campaigns. And I wound up becoming friends with Paul Begala and James Carville and Donna Brazile on the left and Ari Fleischer and Alex Castellanos on the right, among others. And I was able to talk to them at their level as opposed to some of the people who went to the Ivy League schools who had connected daddies who did nothing on campaigns. And I earned the respect of people on the left and the right at this network where none of them wanted me to be. Because they learned who I was. They knew my heart. They met my wife. They actually understood. I knew what I was talking about. I was not just some smart aleck on the internet. I actually had a background in running campaigns and as a lawyer and could talk about these things. They people who were really hostile to me at first, who gave me a very cold reception at first, who would walk out of the room when I came in and made me feel very unloved. I had that reaction in radio, actually. You know, my very first start, we do at my flagship station a carathon every year. And we raise millions of dollars for the local children's hospital. And for the first several years, I just would come up with an excuse to get out of it. Did not want to do it. And it had nothing to do with the anxiety of dealing with cancer patients. It was because the very first time I did it, I walked in. I had never been there before. It was in late July. I was doing an overnight by myself, and had only been at the station since the beginning of the year. And I walked in, and there were two people who were there, who one of whom came in from out of town, who had a show, no longer does. None of these people work there anymore. And they were just talking trash about me. I am literally in the room, and they don't even know what I look like and are just trashing me and laughing about me. And I'm just, it was so awkward. It was so awkward when they realized that it was me. And I wanted nothing to do with it at first, and proved myself over time. And I have outlasted them all. And this is a very long and roundabout way of saying that I have just been stunned in TV and radio at the number of people who never had to do the work. They had the connections to get the jobs, and they're lazy and they're ignorant. They are profoundly stupid people. And one of the things that I have learned, and this one is the part that gets me in trouble, it is the part that is going to get me in trouble, but it is the God's honest truth. There are, in the media, a number of non-white voices on the left, never on the right. It's always on the left. If you are a black Republican and you get on TV, you have earned your way. But inevitably, there are black voices, Hispanic voices, Asian voices, you name it, who in the Democratic Party rise through the ranks, not because of what they know, but because of who they know, and they are never challenged. They're never challenged by the left, because to challenge a non-white person on their quote-unquote lived experience is to be racist. And so really stupid people get elevated to prominence based on connections in the media, who have never been challenged on their views. To challenge them is racism. What is it? Tinashe Coates, however you say his first name. He was a far better writer before he rose to such a level of prominence that the white editors decided they couldn't edit the words of God because it would be racism. And he kind of fell off the cliff. I mean, there are still white people who read the guy, but he's not a very profound thinker. He's no longer challenged on his views. They're just you're expected to just embrace his views. And that gets me to Jemele Hill. This was a woman who got onto ESPN, who was not a bright person, but was a diversity pick, who would say profoundly stupid things and politicize everything. And ultimately, it got to be too much for ESPN. But the good white guilt employees of The Atlantic hired her to be a black voice, so they no longer had to be suffering from white guilt. She says all the right things to all the right people and believes all the right things, and no one can challenge her because if you do, you're racist. And she was challenged by a different black voice on CNN last night, and she very clearly was out of her depth.
1: It's one thing to not think capitalism isn't working ideally. It's another thing entirely to insist that it is oppressive, that it is bound up with white supremacy. I've always preferred Adam Smith's description of capitalism as the natural system of liberty, the idea that people can own property, that they can exchange it freely with one another for profit, that they can find ways to put their resources to good use, those private property, and profit in a way that is actually beneficial to everyone else, that there can be gains from trade that are mutually beneficial. These are foundational ideas that have created more wealth than any other system in human history. That is what
3: capitalism
1: is. That is not white supremacy.
3: Always worked that way.
1: I've just described the
3: it's
1: actual.
3: Not always worked
1: I've actually
3: not,
1: just described
3: not,
1: the basic facts of economics.
3: That ain't how slavery, it's always worked.
1: Slavery is an institution that is older than writing. It predates capitalism.
3: Okay.
1: The notion that white supremacy and all these other things are bound up with capitalism in an intrinsic and fundamental way is so absurd and laughable.
3: How is it absurd?
1: That it barely needs to be defended.
3: What do you mean it barely needs to be defended?
1: It barely needs to be defended. You actually have to articulate what the connection is. How are these two things the same?
3: So here's
1: I'm talking about private property, the right to exchange and sell it with whomever you like.
3: Capitalism
1: what does that have to do with white supremacy?
3: How it was intended to work versus how it's actually working.
1: How it's working right now today. What is the white supremacist dynamic of private property?
4: It's not working. I think that's the problem. I think the problem is it's not.
0: So the white person's got to jump in to help Jemele Hill there. Jemele Hill, an American sports journalist. She worked for the Raleigh News Observer, the Detroit Free Press, and the Orlando Sentinel. She joined ESPN in 2006 and worked various roles until 2013, where she succeeded Jalen Rose as host of ESPN2's Numbers Never Lie. The show was rebranded as His and Her, which she co-hosted with Michael Smith. She sparked controversy in 2017 with a series of tweets, et cetera, et cetera, et cetera, et cetera. She's founded a show. She's written a memoir. She's no older than me, and she's already got her memoir out. She's not particularly accomplished. She worked for some newspapers and got a job on ESPN, and she's arguing with Mel Foster, an American telecommunications entrepreneur. He co-founded and was vice president of the telecommunications consultancy, Telco Q, and currently hosts a podcast. Former chairman of America's Future Foundation, a nonprofit, co-host of the Fox Business Network program, The Independents, along with Reason Magazine editor Matt Welch. The guy actually got his start in the free market. He learned the free market. He can speak of the free market. Jemele Hill has worked in liberal institutions her whole life and been elevated not because of the knowledge that she has, but frankly, because she was a diversity pick. This guy had to work in the telecom industry, a very white industry, and raise himself up, and he's not bitter about it. You'll forgive me for recognizing what this is. And you will note when the people get mad at me and try to cancel me for telling you the painful truth that I'm telling you right now, they want to cancel me and be mad at me for telling you the God's honest truth. There are a bunch of people in the media, Jemele Hill being one of them. You got a host of them at the New York Times on the editorial page who they're not that smart, but they tell white people who suffer from white guilt what they want to hear. And the white people can say, I am an ally of the idiot person who we have elevated to this position of prominence. And they're only in that position of prominence, not because they earned it through their labor, but because of who they knew to get there. I have seen this play out time and time again. I have seen it my entire time in the media, the number of people who get elevated to positions because of who they know, because of their connections, not because of the quality of their content, not because of their work ethic. And the Democratic Party, it's Achilles heel these days on the left, is that they have elevated so many people to positions of prominence, not because of what they know, but because of who they know, not because of the quality of their work, but because of the color of their skin. That they are ripe for the picking. If you can just engage with the proper arguments, you can defeat them. These people have never been confronted with actual arguments of dissent against their views until you saw this last night on CNN. Jemele Hill was actually incapable of arguing her position that white supremacy and capitalism are joined at the hip. She couldn't argue it when confronted with it because no one is willing to confront these people because they're afraid of being branded racist for confronting them with the idiocy of their ideas. You got to continue to confront these people with the idiocy of their ideas. And it's something the right has always been better at because the right has always been disadvantaged in the mainstream media. And so it's had to learn the arguments of the other side better than the other side ever has to learn about the right. The left can say stupid things like white supremacy is part of capitalism and never be challenged on it. And when they are challenged on it, they have no ability to defend it because they never had to do that before. I will also defend Perfectly Snug because it is a great, well-designed product. Again, customer before advertiser for this. This is a, I'm not going to give the name of the product, but there is a, I tend to sleep hot and I don't like to sleep hot. And it's why I have the sheets that I have. And there's this thing, you can put it on your bed and it's a topper to your mattress and it circulates water and it chills the water. And I thought maybe that would work, but will I get up in the middle of the night peeing because this thing is circulating water all night? 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
2: 152 Trustdale.com traffic center, crash investigation ongoing in Gwinnett County. Four left lanes are blocked, two right lanes are open. 85 southbound approaching Indian Trail, delays back toward Sugarloaf Parkway, use Buford Highway or Peachtree Industrial Boulevard. 75 southbound still seeing delays in Cobb County due to construction in the right lanes right around Windy Hill Road, exit 260. 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
1: My people, how are you? It's Eric Erickson. The war is heating up in Ukraine. The war is also heating up in the Persian Gulf. Two clips here from Trey Yinst, who is on the ground in Tel Aviv.
2: We are tracking these latest U.S. strikes that appear to be ongoing right now against southwestern Iran. According to U.S. Central Command, these strikes are in response to Iranian attacks on vessels in the Strait of Hormuz, in addition to that attack earlier this week against U.S. forces in Jordan.
1: One more.
2: Once again, but again, the latest information that we have, John, U.S. strikes are ongoing against Iran, hitting the southwestern part of the country. And the president, once again, in a call with Fox News, warning the Iranian regime, if they respond to these strikes against the southwestern part of Iran, that they will be hit much harder. And again, he goes on to say, if this goes for a third time, they will be wiped out as a country.
1: We will see. We've got more to talk about with Iran, gas prices, and Lindsey Clancy when we come back. But first, I need to tell you about Incogni. If you want to take your privacy back. Okay, so they gave me a bizarre story. I got to share this story with y'all. I was completely floored with this. So a woman in Batavia, Illinois, thought somebody was in her yard. And it turns out it was somebody in her yard. 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
6: At 2 o'clock, I'm Bill Caiaccio. News is sponsored by Brett Beckers. Our top story, a new report finds a big slowdown in hiring last month. Bloomberg's Tom Busby reports the numbers released today by payroll processor ADP come just days ahead of the Labor Department's monthly jobs report.
7: Private employers adding just 38,000 new workers in August, short of the 47,000 forecast, and that's a modest number. It was the smallest increase since January. Now, that hiring, driven by education and health services, followed by leisure and hospitality, think bars and restaurants. The August jobs report is out on Friday.
6: 92 degrees in Atlanta. When do rain chances return? Meteorologist Christina Edwards has Atlanta's most accurate and dependable forecast coming up. A 27-year-old man is headed to prison for shooting and killing a man with a ghost gun.
8: 4 shell casings. That's what was left on the scene where 28-year-old Rashad Walker died at a Candler Road apartment complex in March 2025. DeKalb County Police found surveillance video showing his confrontation by four men who saw an argument with his girlfriend escalate to blows after Walker took her phone. They identified Xavier Lilly as the shooter, but the murder weapon was a ghost. A GBI technician testified Lilly used a ghost gun, a firearm assembled from kits, often 3D printed, and without serial numbers, impossible to trace. Lilly will serve life with the possibility of parole. Veronica Waters, 95.5 WSB.
6: The suspect wanted for shooting and killing a West Georgia police officer is dead. 23-year-old Jimmy Lee Steverson was found with a self-inflicted gunshot wound after a traffic stop in Anderson, South Carolina. The GBI is investigating the shooting last night that killed Warm Springs police officer Chris Fisher. Police are investigating a shooting at a busy Atlanta park. The man's body was found in a field in South Bend Park. Lieutenant Christopher Butler says no one is in custody, but they believe this involves someone who knew the victim.
9: What we have been able to learn is it appears that this is an isolated incident between some known parties that occurred sometime in the early hours this morning.
6: Officers believe the man who was found dead was in his early 40s. A Clayton County Sheriff's deputy is the latest to be arrested for misusing a license plate reader system. The GBI says 40-year-old Errol Farrell Jr. of Lithonia used flock cameras for non-law enforcement purposes. He was arrested after the Clayton County Sheriff's Office asked the GBI to investigate. A year after it was moved to its new home at East Cobb's Hyde Farm, restoration work on the Power Jackson cabin is now in full swing. Cobb Parks Director Michael Brantley says before this phase started, it was checked out by experts.
10: There were certain logs that had deteriorated past being able to be used, so we had to procure some logs, some period logs, to go back into that spot.
6: Historians say the building is the oldest in Cobb County. It is 2:02. Up next, live team coverage of traffic and weather.
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6: It is 2:05, time now for live team coverage of traffic and weather in the 24-hour traffic center. It's Alex Williams.
16: Hey, good afternoon, Bill. A very rough go of it to 85 southbound through Duluth and into Norcross. That's all due to that crash investigation ongoing right at or just before Indian Trail Road, exit number 101. You are very slow from Sugarloaf Parkway, Peachtree Industrial Boulevard, Buford Highway, a few alternates for you there. Just found new trouble out of Dunwoody into Doraville, crashing a couple of left lanes. 285 eastbound, the interloop at Peachtree Boulevard. I'm already seeing the brake lights behind it from Chamblee Dunwoody Road. From the Trustdale.com Traffic Center, Triple Team Traffic, 95.5 WSB.
17: I'm WSB meteorologist Christina Edwards. A mix of sun and clouds today with a high of 97, warm and muggy for tonight, lows in the mid-70s. Tomorrow and Friday, a mix of sun and clouds, highs in the mid to upper 90s. The best chance of rain is not until Sunday.
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1: I just want you to know I have put in for a new job, and I need my team to know that I have applied for a new job, and I did it during commercial break

0: must also prove beyond a reasonable doubt that the defendant was criminally responsible at the time of the alleged offense. Under the law, a person is not guilty if they lacked criminal responsibility while they committed the offense. This is sometimes referred to as not guilty by reason of insanity. There is no burden on the defendant to prove they lacked criminal responsibility. You got that? This is what the judge told the jury, that there is no burden on the defendant to prove they lacked criminal responsibility. The Commonwealth may meet its burden of proving a defendant was criminally responsible for their conduct in either of two ways. The first way is the Commonwealth to prove beyond a reasonable doubt that the defendant did not suffer from a mental disease or defect at the time of the alleged offense. A mental disease or defect need not fit into a formal medical diagnosis. It is a legal term, not a medical term. It does not, however, include an abnormality that presents itself only by repeated criminal or otherwise antisocial behavior. It is for you to determine from the evidence whether the defendant had a mental disease or defect at the time of the alleged offense. The second way for the Commonwealth to prove a defendant was criminally responsible for their conduct is for the Commonwealth to prove beyond a reasonable doubt that even if the defendant suffered from a mental disease or defect at the time of the alleged offense, the defendant nonetheless retained the substantial capacity to appreciate the wrongfulness or criminality of their conduct and to conform their conduct to the requirements of the law. To establish that the defendant had the substantial capacity to appreciate the wrongfulness or criminality of their conduct, the Commonwealth must prove beyond a reasonable doubt that the defendant appreciated, that is, the defendant knew or understood in some meaningful way, that their conduct was either illegal or wrong. To establish that the defendant had the substantial capacity to conform their conduct to the law's requirements, the Commonwealth must prove beyond a reasonable doubt that any mental disease or defect that may have existed at the time of the alleged offense did not deprive the defendant of their ability to behave as the law requires, that is, to obey the law. To summarize, if the Commonwealth proved beyond a reasonable doubt that the defendant did not have a mental disease or defect at the time of the alleged offense, the Commonwealth has satisfied the burden of proving the defendant was criminally responsible. Alternatively, if the Commonwealth proved beyond a reasonable doubt that even if the defendant did suffer a mental disease or defect at the time of the alleged offense, the defendant nonetheless retained the substantial capacity to appreciate the wrongfulness or criminality of their conduct and to conform their conduct to the law, the Commonwealth has satisfied their burden. Remember that there's no burden on the defendant to prove that they lack criminal responsibility. Rather, the burden is on the Commonwealth to prove beyond a reasonable doubt both that the defendant committed the crime and that the defendant was criminally responsible at the time. If you, this is, again, this is what the judge read to the jury. These are the judge's words to the jury. If you have a reasonable doubt whether the defendant committed any of the required elements of the alleged offense, you must find the defendant not guilty. If you have a reasonable doubt whether the defendant was criminally responsible at the time of the offense, you must find the defendant not guilty by reason of lack of criminal responsibility. In other words, if you believe the defendant committed the crime, and Lindsay Clancy's lawyer said she killed the kids, it wasn't the husband, it wasn't a maid, it wasn't a mistress, it was not a rando, it was her. She killed her kids. That's their defense. And the judge tells the jury, if you believe she is guilty beyond a reasonable doubt, but you have a reasonable doubt whether or not she was in her right mind when she did it, you must, not may, you must find the defendant not guilty by reason of lack of criminal responsibility. In other words, you must find the defendant not guilty by reason of insanity. If you have any doubt at all that she was in her, it was in her right mind. This is a woman who killed her three toddlers, slit her throat, and threw herself out a window. The argument by the prosecution is essentially that she was clearly in her right mind and could comply with the law because she tried to kill herself after killing her kids because she knew she broke the law. So clearly she was in her right mind when she killed the kids. Not after she killed the kids, but in the act of killing the kids, she was clearly in right mind enough to know once she did it, she needed to off herself. That's essentially what the prosecution's got to do. Now you tell me, moms, because there are nine women and three men on the jury, moms, What mother in her right mind? What mother in her right mind would kill her children and then attempt to commit suicide? The prosecution's argument is that this was not all at one time, that there was space. There was a time lapse. And that time lapse proved that she wasn't insane when she did it. By the way, the prosecution changed their argument in the middle of the case, essentially. Y'all, on Twitter, it is she's guilty of sin and she should get the death penalty. And by the way, I agree with that. She should get the death penalty. She killed her three kids. But the law of Massachusetts says otherwise. And the job of the jury is to uphold the law. And in Massachusetts, if someone is allowed the defense of not guilty by reason of insanity, the prosecution must prove beyond a reasonable doubt that the person was sane. Can you really look yourself in the mirror and say, beyond a reasonable doubt, this woman was perfectly sane and in her right mind when she strangled her three kids, slit her throat, threw herself out the window? Can you really look yourself in the mirror with a straight face and say, absolutely, she was totally sane, no doubt in my mind. She was fully aware of it, fully in her right faculties, knew the repercussions, and she strangled her three kids anyway, slit her own throat. It didn't work. She didn't go deep enough, so she threw herself out second story window hoping to kill herself, since slitting her throat didn't kill herself. And it just wasn't too high, so now she's paralyzed for the rest of her life. That's what this whole case is about, and that's why the jury is 5 days of struggling. That's not what you're hearing on social media. That's not what you're hearing with your friends on Facebook. That's not your conversation at the local coffee shop, but that's the conversation in the jury room. It's the conversation the jurors are having. It doesn't matter what you think. It matters what the jury thinks. You have seen things in the courtroom the jury was dismissed from the courtroom and not allowed to see because of the way the evidence was collected, because of the way the judge made rulings. Don't trash the women on the jury saying, oh my God, we've reached the point where women won't find a woman guilty of murdering her kids. No, that's not the point, because under the law of Massachusetts, they have to presume she's not guilty by reason of insanity unless the prosecution meets the burden. The prosecution overcharged the case. The prosecution gave them the options of not guilty, not guilty by reason of insanity, murder one, murder two, and manslaughter. My guess is the question is whether the argument is over not guilty or not guilty by reason of insanity. Given the facts of the case, I don't know that I wouldn't go with not guilty by reason of insanity. I can't contemplate a person of the right mind strangling their children, slitting their throat, and throwing themselves off a window to be permanently paralyzed. The fact that some of you can, you got a better imagination than me, I guess. But that's what's going on in the Lindsey Clancy case, and that's why I think this divide between the jury may be irreconcilable, and she may have to be tried again. But the conversations online attacking the female jurors, I just think given that people don't realize there's a quirk in Massachusetts law different from all the other 49 states, the prosecution bears the burden of proving beyond a reasonable doubt that Lindsey Clancy was sane, a woman who killed her three children, slit her throat, and threw herself out a second-story window, leaving herself permanently paralyzed. The prosecution has to prove that that woman, beyond a reasonable doubt, was sane when she committed the crime. And I don't know that the prosecution can do that.
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2: 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Crash investigation continues in Gwinnett. Four left lanes blocked. 85 southbound Indian Trail Road. Exit 101. Delays stretch back to Sugarloaf Parkway. You can use Buford Highway, Peachtree Industrial Boulevard. Some roadways to get you around that. Crash cleared in Doorville. All lanes open. 285 eastbound the inner loop past Peachtree Boulevard. Exit 31. 75 south still slow through Cobb, where we've had right lane construction around Windy Hill. 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
0: Hello and welcome. It's Eric Erickson here. I need to address an angry old lawyer who is calling my call screener and trying to lecture my call screener that I'm getting the law wrong, and I actually know that I'm getting the law right here. This is a Georgia lawyer who called and insisted that the law in Georgia and the law in Massachusetts are the same. Georgia and Massachusetts both use the McNaughton standard. The problem, however, is that the burden of proof is absolutely different. If you want the state, Mr. Lawyer, who's calling, you can look at McBride versus State, or you can look at State versus Weirson in Georgia, where it is very clear from those cases that the defense must prove by the preponderance of evidence that they were insane at the time of the crime. In Georgia, the defense, and by the way, in 49 of the 50 states, it is the defendant that must prove they were insane at the time of the crime. In Massachusetts, it is the one state of all the 50 where the state must prove sanity beyond a reasonable doubt. In Georgia, all the defense has to do is show that a preponderance of evidence, that basically 51% of the evidence suggests the defendant was insane at the time. And you can have the charges of not guilty by reason of insanity, or guilty but mentally ill. Massachusetts is different. And if you're calling me as a lawyer from Georgia telling me this, you're wrong. And I'm actually right on this, and I know I'm right because, well, I didn't practice law in Massachusetts, but I know the lawyers to call in Massachusetts to fill me in on it. 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
19: At 2:30, I'm Bill Caiaccio with our top story. This just in, the jury in the Lindsey Clancy trial in Massachusetts tells the judge for a second time it can't agree on a verdict. Clancy admits to strangling her three young children in 2023, but pleaded not guilty to three counts of first-degree murder by reason of insanity. A Decatur man gets life in prison after he's convicted for murder with a ghost gun. A DeKalb County jury finds 27-year-old Xavier Lilly guilty in the murder of 28-year-old Rashad Walker last March. Investigators were not able to recover the gun used in the shooting, but bullets recovered from the crime scene came from a ghost gun, which has individual pieces that do not have serial numbers and cannot be traced. A new report finds a big slowdown in hiring last month. Payroll processor ADP says its latest survey finds just 38,000 jobs were added, which is well below the 47,000 predicted, and that was the smallest gain since January. Oil prices are rising again after the U.S. and Iran exchange a new round of attacks. Money reporter Elizabeth Schulze says this is sending borrowing costs even higher.
20: This is concerning investors globally, because if it gets that much more expensive to borrow money, we're in a lot of debt as a country. That means it is also getting more expensive for the federal government to pay off its debt as those rates go up. And the people who own bonds, it's investors, it's other countries. It's, you know, this is a huge part, kind of foundation of the global economy.
19: News about your health. It's almost time to start thinking about the flu shot. This year, the FDA has approved a new flu vaccine for people ages 50 to 64. The vaccine made by Moderna is the first flu shot to use mRNA technology. It can be updated and produced much faster than standard vaccines. It is 2:31. Up next, live team coverage of traffic and weather.
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19: It is 2:34, time for live team coverage of traffic and weather in the 24-hour traffic center. Alex Williams.
17: No change in Gwinnett County, Bill. Crash investigation still in the four left lanes. 85 southbound, Indian Trail Road, exit 101. Delays back to Sugarloaf Parkway. The alternates are filled up, but they'll still save you some time. Buford Highway, Peachtree Industrial Boulevard. 400 southbound, still seeing a slow ride out of Roswell and Sandy Springs due to construction that's been in the left lane below Northridge Road, exit number 6. From the Trustdale.com Traffic Center, Triple Team Traffic, 95.5 WSB.
24: This is WSB meteorologist Christina Edwards. A mix of sun and clouds today, rather hot with a high of 97. A stray rain shower can't be ruled out, but mainly dry. Lows tonight in the mid-70s. Tomorrow, partly cloudy, high around 96, staying in the mid-90s on Friday.
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0: You know, I got to laugh when people call Charlie and start yelling at him that I'm wrong with something. I am not infallible. I am married. Trust me. I know when I make mistakes. I am told I have a wife and two kids. I know I'm not infallible, but I mean, for a Georgia lawyer to call and insist that I am wrong in everything I've said about this, Lindsay, I am literally reading the model instruction to jurors from Massachusetts about the burden of proof to have some boomer lawyer from Georgia call and insist I'm wrong. I'm sorry. That is a bridge too far for me. Not only do I know how to research the law and use Westlaw, but I also know the lawyers in Massachusetts who practice criminal law to call and talk to. So don't think you know what you're talking about when you call to yell at my call screener. Actually know what you're talking about, so you can have an informed opinion instead of just convinced that I must be wrong and you must be right just because I got a lot of pet peeves, mostly about driving, very few about my radio show. But when you want to call and mouth off to my call screener and you're actually the ignorant one, just spare me. Now we have to talk about Iran. Gas prices going back up. Let me go to CNBC right here in real time. No, not VNBC, CNBC fingers, CNBC. And let's see, oil prices. We have oil, West Texas crude is up to $91 a barrel. Brent crude, it's what most of the world uses, $96. As Iran retaliates, the Iranians have opened fire. Oil prices rose today after the U.S. and Iran traded military strikes in weeks of relative calm. The U.S. military completed a wave of strikes on Tuesday against Iran's Islamic Revolutionary Guard Corps. The strikes targeted air defense sites, radar systems, maritime assets, mine-laying capabilities, and communication sites. The IRGC targeted U.S. military positions in Jordan, Kuwait, Bahrain, Iraq, and the United Arab Emirates. Fighting has broken out between the U.S. and Iran for the first time since July. More than 70 million barrels of oil transited Hormuz on Monday, a record since the war began. 20 million barrels of crude were moving through Hormuz before the war. But gas prices have gone up due to the instability. I played you Trey Yeagst earlier, and this is Scott Bessent, the Treasury Secretary, on Fox News.
3: And that's exactly what we're saying. We are saying after 47 years, this terrible game that they've been playing with the Iranian people, terrorizing the Gulf and attacking American citizens, attacking the world, that the Iranian regime is over as they know it. And they are either going to have to come to the table and be ready to negotiate, that they cannot have a nuclear weapon, that they have to give up their highly enriched uranium, that they have to stop with their terrorist proxies, that they have to stop terrorizing their neighbors, or this will continue. And I believe that between the kinetic action that our great military did for 6 weeks, the blockade, and the effort at financial isolation in the history of the world, we are going to grind them into the ground.
0: That is Scott Bessent. A little bit more from Bessent with Fox.
4: We have seen great support around the world, and we have zero tolerance. We are going to economically asphyxiate this regime. And as President Trump said, the reason the MOU did not work, they were not ready for a deal. Mm-hmm. My job is to make sure that they want to have a deal, and they will want to have one. Mm-hmm.
0: They will want to have one. Last one from Bessent.
4: We have seen great support.
3: Yeah, Sean, look, in my life, I have killed lots of poisonous snakes. As I said in the interview with the great Larry Kudlow, that where I grew up near a swamp, we had a lot of poisonous snakes come in our yard, and we cut their heads off, whether it was with a machete, with a boat paddle, with a rake. And once the head is severed, the tail can keep, or the remainder of the body can keep squirming, but it eventually stops squirming. But for a while, it doesn't know it's dead. The head, still poisonous. You bury the head, and that's what we are doing to this regime. We are going to isolate them economically, and you know they will have no choice. They have gas lines. They have 100% inflation. Their currency has collapsed. The president of the country, the Speaker of the Parliament, the head of the central bank, is already warning the Iranian people and their military leaders. They are sending out messages that they are in economic trouble.
0: They are in economic trouble, by the way. There is no doubt Iran is in economic trouble. One of the issues in dealing with Iran is so much of the Western press is so hostile to this administration that you're hearing a lot of things in the American press that is shaped by antagonists to this administration that are not necessarily true. Just consider the G20. They're meeting in Nashville, North Carolina. There is some angst among the G20 leaders that, for example, Russia was invited to the meeting. There is angst over the U.S. and growth. European leaders are very frustrated with tariffs and the president's constant changing of minds and playing back and forth and flirting now with changing our position on the Falkland Islands with our longtime ally Great Britain. And they have vented to Scott Bessent, but they trust Bessent. And you got to understand that a lot of people dislike Scott Bessent in the media because of his competence. There is this idea, for some reason, that we should only allow incompetent people around Donald Trump and they'll expose themselves. I am of the position that I think the most competent people we can find should be around the president and advise him as best they can, because he is the president of the United States. And if we want the country to succeed, regardless of who is president, we should want the best people around him. We shouldn't ostracize them. But Scott Bessent, who is one of the best secretaries of Treasury and one of the best cabinet secretaries of this administration, has had a very good conference. He is going to be succeeded down there at the G20 by Howard Lutnick. They've kind of divided this. And here's the thing. The world leaders don't like Lutnick. He's a bully. He's also terrible on tariffs. He and Scott Bessent don't like each other. Howard Lutnick is just a jerk. I am not a fan of Lutnick. I think his advice to the president has been terrible. He scuttled a deal with Canada and sparked a trade war that could cost us Maine and Michigan in the November elections. He's just not a great guy in the administration, and he and Bessent don't like each other. What I find interesting is how so much of the media is more favorable towards Lutnick in their coverage of the G20, even though Lutnick himself is less liked by the members of the G20. And I think that has everything to do with trying to sabotage Scott Bessent, who has the ear of the president and the trust of Wall Street and world leaders. And Bessent's trust that he maintains with these world leaders is key to getting our Western allies, who are really unhappy with the Trump administration right now, to go along with us in the pressure on Iran to keep the Strait of Hormuz open. There is a very big effort underway to try to undermine our strength and resolve by getting our European allies away from us. But thus far, it hasn't worked. The administration and our European allies are recognizing we have a problem with the Russians. The Iranians' leadership and Vladimir Putin have now been seen together. And Vladimir Putin has congratulated the Iranians on their war with the United States and promised them help. There are now reports that the Russians are trying to help the Iranians build hypersonic missiles to target our ships in the Persian Gulf. There are now reports that the Russians are mobilizing additional assets to help the Iranians fight us, and that they are targeting the United States military installations in the Middle East. One of the things you guys may not realize, because if you're only watching conservative media outlets, it hasn't been covered much, but the Iranians did far more damage to the Fifth Fleet's headquarters in Bahrain than we originally knew. So much so that a lot of our ships are having to sail to Diego Garcia, thousands of miles away, to get resupplied and then turn around and go back to the Persian Gulf. Diego Garcia is an island atoll south of India. It is a great distance from the Persian Gulf. It's about 1,000 miles from the entrance to the Strait of Hormuz. And we're having to sail down there in order to get our ships resupplied. And that puts a great deal of distance between the United States and the Middle East because of the damage done to Bahrain, damage that was not reported. Listen, I think we just need to go in and just level these people. If you read the report over the weekend, and again, I told you guys on Monday morning when I got in here that a source inside the White House texted me. Source inside the White House sent me that link to the Washington Post story and said, I know you're going to talk about this on your show. And before you attack the military as sources, you need to remember that almost all these leaks come from civilians in the administration. That's from inside the White House, I was told that. Don't attack the military for leaking. Then we have Dan Driscoll, we know, showed up at the White House on Monday, told the president that Pete Hegseth had fired way more generals and admirals than the president knew. It was far worse than he knew, and the morale is bad, and he was resigning. We have problems with the civilian leadership, and you know, one of the biggest problems is that there are so many people who are so loyal to the president that they can't actually take any of the necessary criticisms that are needed to move the needle because they go into circle the wagons mode. Democrats and Republicans both do it. I find it very annoying that, you know, not everybody is lying. Not every story is a hit job. Some stories are released because they're trying to capture the attention of others who might otherwise be shielded from the information. That was big during Bush's administration, too, where people would leak because they knew he was being protected from certain information, but that he read the newspaper. And so if you saw it in the paper, he would know it was true. Same thing happened with Obama. Same thing happened in the first Trump term. Sometimes the stories are not actually intended to be hit jobs. Sometimes the stories are intended to raise alarms that need to be raised. And the alarm is this. The United States of America has an exhausted fleet of ships and an exhausted group of sailors who are getting really worn out. And we have the ability to fight, and we have the ability to wipe out the Iranians. But it must be swiftly done so our guys can get some rest. And if we refuse to allow our soldiers, sailors, and airmen to do the job that needs to be done swiftly and then get out, we are going to put ourselves in an unfortunate and dangerous situation. It's just time to deal with Iran. Stop humoring the Iranians. It's kind of time to wipe them out, folks. It's kind of time to get in there and finish this. We should not be continuing to talk about the situation with Iran in the run-up to the midterms. We should be willing now to go in and take them out, open the strait, get oil prices down, and do it quickly. You know, we got 3 days for Labor Day. Why don't we see if we can convince the president to go in there, wipe them out quickly, allow Israel off the chains? You know, Israel has been taking out Hamas agents in broad daylight. They have taken out another couple of key leaders of Hamas in broad daylight in Gaza. They've taken out another couple of Hezbollah leaders. Let's let Israel do the ground game while we do the air support and go on and finish the job. Finish the job in Iran so we can get on to the midterms, Mr. President. You know you want to do it. You know you want to, and your generals are telling you we can't drag this thing out. Get it done quick. So let's get it done quick, Mr. President. Then go stand in a hot shower and relax. 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
17: 251 Trustdale.com Traffic Center. Still watching this crash investigation. Ongoing in four left lanes in Gwinnett. 85 southbound, Indian Trail Road, exit 101. Only two right lanes are open. Continue using Satellite Boulevard, Buford Highway, Peachtree Industrial Boulevards as alternate. Rolling construction in the left lane, 400 southbound in Sandy Springs. Right now, right around the North Springs MARTA station before you get to Abernathy. That's causing delays from Northridge Road. 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
0: Howdy. Welcome. It is Eric Erickson, and I am delighted to have you. My friend Nancy texted me. She said, were you a little distracted at the beginning of your show? Oh, yeah. Yes, I was. Got a family group chat text message in the middle of my monologue that kind of threw me for a loop. We need not go there, but yes, there are certain categories of people whose text messages can get through while I am in monologue. The rest come through during commercial break, but family ones come through and it's like, what on earth is going on? But it was a misunderstanding. It was resolved, and I could get back to focus. But yes, if I sound a little distracted at the beginning, yes, I was. Oh, boy. So what else is going on there? We actually have more stuff that we need to get to. The president has been in the White House talking. Let me see if I can pull up some of this audio real quick for you from the president. Because, you know, the American Press Corps has weighed in on some very, very, very important topics with the President of the United States. And one of those topics that members of the press, confronted by the President of the United States, given the opportunity to ask the President of the United States key questions. You know what they wanted to ask him? Of all the things, what does he think about Harry and Meghan going back to Great Britain? Seriously, of all the things to ask the President of the United States, when you have his attention and you're going to ask him about that, he said he thought it was a good thing for them to go home, according to them. But he said the royal family wouldn't take him back. I thought she was terribly disrespectful to the Queen, to King Charles. Maybe I'm different. I wouldn't have taken him back. Way to ask the president questions. Eden Pure wants to get you the BOGO deal this week. 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
12: I'm asked so many questions about problems people are having with federal student loans, and then I'm getting these crazy kind of things about private student loans. 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
19: At 3 o'clock, I'm Bill Caiaccio with our top story. The judge in the Lindsey Clancy murder trial in Massachusetts is once again telling the jury to continue deliberating. For the second time, that jury tells the judge they are deadlocked. He offers a new charge today, encouraging jurors to re-examine their positions, consider differing viewpoints, and work toward a unanimous verdict without abandoning their convictions.
15: There is no reason to suppose that the case will ever be submitted to 12 persons more intelligent, more impartial, or more competent to decide it.
19: Clancy is charged with murder and the deaths of her three children. In 2023, she's pleaded not guilty by reason of insanity. It is 95 degrees in Atlanta, and we are under a heat advisory and no relief in sight from all this heat. Meteorologist Christina Edwards has Atlanta's most accurate and dependable forecast coming up. A Gwinnett County man is all smiles as he walks free from behind bars after 24 years. Danielle Smith was granted a $100,000 bond after winning a new trial in connection with the death of his two-month-old son Chandler in 2002. Prosecutors are appealing the ruling. Smith was greeted with intense hugs from his legal team and his fiance after leaving the Gwinnett County Jail just after 11 o'clock last night. Atlanta police are investigating after a man is found dead in a field in South Bend Park.
18: We're able to locate and determine that this male was deceased
1: by apparent gunshot wounds to his torso.
19: Lieutenant Christopher Butler says no one is in custody, but they believe this involves someone who knew the victim. Officers believe the man was in his early 40s. The suspect wanted for shooting and killing a West Georgia police officer is dead. 23-year-old Jimmy Lee Steverson was found with a self-inflicted gunshot wound after a traffic stop in Anderson, South Carolina. The GBI is investigating the shooting that last night that killed Warm Springs police officer Chris Fisher. A historic cabin in Cobb County is getting a complete makeover at a new location.
2: Following an analysis from experts, the Power Jackson cabin is now at its new home at East Cobb's Hyde Farm. Cobb Parks Director Michael Brantley says putting the structure believed to be the oldest in the county back together is no easy task.
16: It's not necessarily going to be a quick process. And when I say that, it is a little bit painstaking to take it down one piece at a time and put it back together one piece at a time.
2: He believes it was important to save the building for the community. He hopes restoration work will be completed by the end of the year. In Cobb County, Jonathan O'Brien, 95.5 WSB.
19: Hiring last month falls well short of expectations. Jim Ryan reports on new numbers from private payroll processor ADP.
18: Using data from 26 million private sector employees nationally to measure job creation, ADP has found that 38,000 positions were gained in August against analysts' expectations of 47,000. That's the slowest pace of job creation since January. The sectors showing gains: education, healthcare, construction, and the leisure and hospitality industry.
19: More than 500 apartments in Atlanta's west side are being built on the former Herndon Homes public housing site. There are options to rent or buy units.
20: So what you're seeing today is the opportunity, or really the regeneration of what Herndon Homes once was.
19: Atlanta Housing President Terry Lee says the legacy at Herndon Square brings 1, 2, and 3-bedroom apartments to the market, with some listed below the average rate. It is now 3:03. The Von Hessler Doctrine begins in less than 2 minutes. Right now, live team coverage of traffic and weather in the 24-hour traffic center. It's Alex Williams.
17: Unfortunately, approaching the 4-hour mark of this crash investigation in Gwinnett County, Bill, still in the four left lanes, 85 southbound, right before Indian Trail Road, exit 101. That's the reason for all those brake lights back to Sugarloaf Parkway, Satellite Boulevard, Buford Highway, Peachtree Industrial Boulevard, all some options to get you around that. Still watching the slow ride on 400 south through Sandy Springs, starting right around Northridge Road down toward the MARTA station, where we've had ongoing traffic, left lane rolling roadwork is what I'm trying to say here, approaching the North Springs MARTA station. That's what's keeping you slow. And 75 southbound on the brakes in Cobb County. There's been trouble at Windy Hill Road, slowing that ride from North Marietta Parkway. From the Trustdale.com Traffic Center, Triple Team Traffic, 95.5 WSB.
21: I'm WSB meteorologist Christina Upward. It's a mix of sun and clouds today with a high of 97. Warm and muggy for tonight, lows in the mid-70s. Tomorrow and Friday, a mix of sun and clouds, highs in the mid to upper 90s. The best chance of rain is not until Sunday.
19: 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I'm Bill Caiaccio, 95.5 WSB.
22: Hour one of the Von Hessler Doctrine begins right now. I'm your host, Eric Von Hessler. Surrounded by my friends that I like to refer to as the Doctrinaires, Tim Andrews is here, Autumn Fisher is here, George Clark is here, Jared Yamamoto is here, and let me start by asking this question. Hot enough for you? Is it hot enough for you?
23: Hell yeah. It could be a little bit hotter.
22: Yeah?
23: To be honest.
22: The heat
24: I wish
22: index.
24: It was more humid.
23: Yeah, I like that too.
22: Yeah. Heat index today could get us up there in the 102 to 104 area. Now, some people say they don't believe in the heat index. It's just, these are the same people who don't believe in the, what's it called? The on the winter side.
23: Wind chill?
22: The wind chill. But I do. Because like, to me, if it feels like it's 103, it, for all intents and purposes, it's 103. I get the difference, and I understand you're compounding humidity on top of temperature and the barometric pressures and all of these sort of things. But the temperature in reality is what it, or not in reality, the temperature that matters for a human being is how hot does it feel? So I believe in the heat index. Thank you very much. And I will die on that hill.
23: Bravo.
22: Yeah, call in and fight me. I will go out in the parking lot and I will fight you about this. Because what else? There are people who think it's just frivolous to have the the heat index and the wind chill. But on the other side of it, when it's cold as hell and, you know, if it feels like it's 22, then for it's me, it's
3: climate alarmist.
22: Is that what it is?
3: It's climate alarmist.
22: Okay, that's the climate alarmist. Well, I'm alarmed whenever it goes over
3: like
22: 90 degrees.
3: Had summer before.
22: Okay, I get it.
3: Never been hot.
22: Sure, it's always, and it's been hot like this before, but it's not pleasant.
4: The actual temperature for Atlanta this summer still has not broken 100 degrees.
22: I get that, but who cares about the actual temperature if it feels like it's over 100 degrees?
4: See, what I like about it when it's this hot is that when you go do a workout outside like I did this morning, it's like a double workout because home and I was drenched. Sweating everywhere. Oh, I smell terrible.
22: Smell wonderful.
4: It's a double workout.
22: That's the thing about the heat like this. It makes everybody smell better. You know, all those Gen Xers who are into pheromone maxing.
4: Gen Z.
22: Is that Gen Z?
4: Gen Z's into the
22: pheromone. Why did I say Gen X?
5: Gen X is not into that.
22: I was thinking Z and I said X. Yeah, Gen Zers who are into the pheromone maxing. This is their

0: I like that moist lint.
1: Oh, yeah. Oh, ooh, it's such an earthy...
0: punk band back in the day.
1: What's that?
0: Moist Lint.
1: Moist Lint.
0: Yeah, it wasn't a very good name.
1: Yes.
0: We thought as a punk band, anything that was gross was a good name, but the word moist, it is gross, but it's not punk.
1: Moist itself is gross, yes.
0: The yeah, word. Although, you know, a moist cake is a good cake.
1: Still, but moist.
0: Yeah, moist makes you think of really, really bad things and smells, but it's not all bad. Moist... Some things you do want to be moist.
1: Mm-hmm.
0: Like, it's a weird word. Say it to yourself five times.
1: Moist, moist, moist, moist, moist, moist, moist.
0: Slower so you can...
1: Moist.
2: Didn't your band now make eye contact?
0: Like this.
1: Moist.
0: It'll sound... If I say it five times this way, it'll sound like it's from a different language. Moist. Moist. Moist. Moist.
2: Didn't you guys play at Eddie's Attic? Moist Lint?
0: Moist Lint? We did, well, no. We went to Eddie's Attic.
2: Oh,
1: okay.
0: We told our friends we played. I mean, we played Hacky Sack in the parking lot.
3: Someday they'll let us in. I don't know when, but someday.
0: One day ahead of us. But we had to change the name.
1: Why are you making moist a two-syllable word?
0: Moist.
2: Moist.
0: Moist.
2: It's kind of like one, two and a half. Moist.
0: Yeah, it's not quite. Yeah, moist.
1: Moist.
2: Moist.
0: Yeah. I'm just trying to make it. I'm just saying, if you really take any word, maybe not any word, but a lot of the words in the English language, and if you say them over to yourself,
1: they sound weird. Eventually.
0: Well, no, it could be because you know the way that if you just hear somebody speaking a language that you don't understand, and so what you're hearing is just, you know, like phonics.
1: Yes.
0: You know, you're just hearing noises,
1: tones
0: and sounds, and if you take any word that's even common words, I've done this all my life, like corn. If you say that enough in your head,
1: yeah.
0: It will suddenly sound like a foreign word. And then in a way, you'll understand like what the English language sounds to somebody who doesn't speak it the same way the Chinese language sounds to somebody that doesn't speak it. Corn.
4: Moist.
0: Moist.
1: Corn.
4: Moist.
1: Moist corn.
0: Ooh,
1: oh, yum.
0: Cream of corn.
1: Mm.
0: That's the universal language right there. Everybody cream understands corn. Cream of corn.
2: Not cream of corn. Cream corn.
0: It's cream of corn, isn't it? No. Oh.
1: Creamed corn, yeah.
0: Creamed corn.
2: Creamed corn, yeah.
0: Did it lose a fight?
1: Yeah. I milked each kernel myself.
0: I loved creamed corn when I was a kid. Yeah. I have not had it in 100. I mean, I know that if you go to the right sort of southern restaurant, they have like creamed corn, and if it's made properly, it's actually kind of good. Not the stuff that came out of a can in the 70s that I used to eat, but. I haven't had it in a very long time, but when I was a kid, I was really into the creamed corn.
1: I never got into it too much.
0: Yeah? But did it frighten you?
1: Yes, it did. It frightened me. It would talk to me. It would make fun of me. Laugh at my crooked teeth.
0: Well, that's the whole thing about creamed corn. It, you know, it'll tell you your baby's ugly, yeah. But it's delicious.
1: Nice teeth, loser.
0: What was you? Did you have two sets of teeth or something? Did you have teeth?
1: I had, sort of. I called them shark's teeth. I had these eye teeth that were behind the front teeth.
0: Okay. And why was that?
1: I don't know.
0: Bad
5: genetics?
1: No, Irish. So if you Irish, I've seen a lot of people who are Irish who have that.
0: Mm-hmm.
1: And they all have to get braces.
0: It's not like a kind of a thing. And you did eventually when you were like 27
1: 30.
0: Or something. Okay.
1: I bought them when I was 30.
0: You did finally take care of it. So when I first met you, you had those teeth. I just don't remember.
1: Yeah. When I started working at 96 Rock, I had those teeth, and then I got good insurance, and I bought the braces.
0: Well, good for you. Your teeth are fantastic now. You know, when people ask me about Tim Andrews, I lead with the teeth.
1: You do?
0: I do. I say, man, this guy's teeth are gorgeous.
1: Well, I need to have them all removed.
0: Really?
1: I want the veneers, and I want the... Autumn's mom had this really cool surgery I wish I could have, because once you get to a certain age, your palate won't expand, so you have to have it cut open and expanded manually by a surgeon.
0: Oh, right.
1: And I need that, but...
0: You want a loan?
2: Sounds painful and horrible.
1: Yeah, imagine it. Well, your mom told me that it was.
2: Yeah.
0: I just read an article about how veneers are out.
1: Are they? What do they want?
0: Well, I mean, it's not just say wood? Out. Just say, yeah, wood's coming back. It's the organic
2: cadaver
0: analog.
2: Cadaver teeth.
1: Rhino horn teeth, because I'll do that.
0: Well, it's interesting. This article was really about, it may not be out for the riffraff, but there was a time, and like anything else, there was a time where only the A-listers could afford veneers. And so there was this period of time where it was like, oh, every celebrity or like every actor all of a sudden has these bright, shiny teeth. And then they became affordable.

0: And the point of this article was that this is the way fashion always goes in cycles. At first, only the rich can afford something, and it becomes the Tony thing for them to have it. But then all of a sudden they look down and all the riffraff are doing the same thing, and they decide, well, we got to do something else. Now, I don't know what they've upgraded to from the veneers. I don't know what's next.
1: Well, I think what that's referring to is people who have normal teeth and then, you know, get veneers on top of that.
2: I think they're too bright, yeah.
1: With Tim, you know, it's like a correction of something.
0: No. I'm saying Tim is firmly in the riffraff. So I'm not saying that that amongst the riffraff, it's out. But the A-listers, the really the beautiful people, have noticed that everyone else has it. So it has no cachet amongst them. Whereas these things always start out with the rich trying to impress each other, and then they do it so much that at some point the price comes down and the riffraff can get involved.
2: Jelly Roll looks, his teeth to me look too bright. A lot of people, their teeth look too bright. Mm-hmm. I wouldn't want that. I want it to look natural.
0: Yeah, I almost didn't notice his tattoos on his face. His teeth were so bright.
2: I know.
0: You know, he was, we didn't really cover it because it's annoying to me, the whole thing, but he was the host for Jimmy Kimmel. Jimmy Kimmel takes like a month off every year or something. And he has guest hosts, and Rosie O'Donnell was there, and you know, she went after Trump every night, and then Jelly Roll came in, and he went after Trump every night, and I read some of the jokes and whatever, and some of them were very funny, pretty funny, I don't know. It's not like he was writing them, but they were decent. But I can't take political commentary from a man with tattoos all over his face. It's generational. I understand it's generational, but I can't beat it. I try to be enlightened. I try to be enlightened and be like, hey, you know, okay, he's got tattoos all over his face, but you know, he's still a voting American. He has a right to his opinion, of course. But I just, if you come on with political commentary and you've got tattoos all over your face, you've lost me. You know,
3: I have a little bit of Jelly Roll if you want to hear him.
0: No, I don't want to get into it.
3: Okay.
0: I don't. You know. It was like last week. He doesn't like Trump. I get it. You know, and strangely enough, I guess some people do. So, yeah, whatever. I'm not getting involved in that whole. There are still a collection of people who look up every day and go, yep, this is exactly what I wanted. this is, and you know what? And I wanted him to get richer too. So it's perfect. But
2: it all worked out the way I'd hoped.
0: It all worked out that Milo Yiannopoulos is back in the UK. You know, that's what I wanted. I wanted an influencer to be able to call the White House and get somebody thrown out of the country within days. We now have the country I always wanted.
2: You got Loomard.
0: Yeah, that Laura Loomard just decides, you know, that, I'm one citizen, but I have more power than you. Oh, wow, did you get elected? No. I just wanted.
2: You got Loomard.
0: Yeah, that Laura Loomard just decides, you know, that.
2: Get out of here, Laura didn't like him.
0: Just insane. It really is. I mean, he's, I don't care about it. They just, no. I know people.
2: Get him out of here. Laura didn't like him.
0: Just insane. It really is. I mean, he's, I don't care about him, but it is kind of insane that some just call up the president and go, hey, he's going to be in Louisiana. You ought to go get him. And then they just, and then a couple days later, although he was given, special treatment. Because
2: he wasn't sent to Liberia.
0: Yeah, he wasn't sent to Africa somewhere, wherever there's. But it just would have been one more step of humiliation. It's interesting, though, that boy, he has lost all of his twink looks.
2: He's not gay anymore.
0: Well, no, but he's also older.
4: He did say he's still living with a man.
2: Well, they're friends.
0: Well, wasn't he living in some. We were talking about this the other day. I get confused. Either we were talking about this the other day, or I was watching somebody else talk about this. But he was living in a mansion, like for the last 6 months or 8 months or something. While he's been Kanye's manager or whatever, he's been living like in a mansion in Los Angeles. I think it's like a famous mansion. Some family owned it at one time, and some rich guy lives there now. And basically, he's been living there and. He left California to go to Louisiana for the Kanye.
2: Married to his partner, but they don't do the sex anymore.
0: Is that it?
2: Uh-huh.
0: Because I saw something from his partner that said it was... So was he in the garbage house with him?
2: Oh, no. It just says he told Piers that he's still legally married to his husband, but they don't do sex anymore.
0: Okay. Well, that's not unlike a lot of marriages.
1: Yeah, sure.
2: Yeah.
0: So it does happen from time to time.
1: The gays are just like us.
0: Of course. Hey, this one, when gay marriage went through, which, by the way, I called for on the radio back in the 90s. Thank you very much. But when it went through, that was my first thing was, you know, wait 10 years and we're going to get an avalanche of gay divorces. And

0: And within 10 years of, and I think I'm probably right on this, you know, half of the plays on Off-Broadway will be about, you know, gay marriages and, and people hating each other. That's always the next step. You know, it's if you've never been married before, then it's, whoa, marriage. And then comes marriage. Yeah, there's marriage.
1: Why are you looking at me?
0: No, no, I'm just saying there's marriage. I mean, I've been together with the same person for 40 years, but, you know, it's something you got to work on. But there is marriage, which is, you know, getting married and
1: the honeymoon phase.
0: All of that. And then there's marriage.
2: The melancholy suburbs. Those plays are coming, the movies.
0: Yes, yes, that's what I'm saying.
2: Dropping off the kids at school.
0: The downside of gay marriage will make its way, and I'm sure it has by now. You know, I haven't been to Off-Broadway in quite some time. Oh, wait a minute. I've never seen anything Off-Broadway. You know me. I'm a stupid tourist. Whatever's on the big marquee. Huh? Is that what, Spider-Man, Turn Off the Dark? Yeah, I'll waste my money on that. Stupid tourist. I was reading an article today about some FBI guy. I was giving advice about what not to wear when you're a tourist. Because the people who want to rip you off and pickpocket you and target you, they look for you to be, you know, a basic tourist.
1: Depends on where you're traveling, too.
0: Right. Well, that's his whole idea was, you know, first of all, know where you're traveling and know what they wear, basically, on a daily basis. Here's something that they don't wear. Leggings.
2: Leggings.
0: In other countries. Most other countries, they don't wear leggings. So if you're wearing leggings, the people who are looking to target you kind of know. Also, he said, stop going to other countries wearing the shirts or jerseys of your favorite team. That tells people that you're a tourist. You become a target. Also, fanny packs and those little things that everyone knows you put all of your valuables in.
1: And the strap.
0: The strap.
1: Yeah.
0: The strap says tourist. Target that person.
2: I thought they wore fanny packs in Europe.
0: Listen, this is from the ex-FBI guy. I can't vouch for him. I'm just telling you, you know.
1: I know after going earlier this summer, there were definitely some Europeans that had fanny packs, but I can understand why a tourist, I mean, you're trying to carry more stuff.
3: You're not supposed to wear sneakers either.
0: Well, you can wear, right. According to this FBI guy, don't wear flashy sneakers. You can wear like normal things.
3: Like tennies.
0: Yeah, but if you wear your pink whatever.
1: My Jordans.
0: If you wear the Jordans, they're coming after you. I mean, this guy's dumb enough to wear $250 on his feet. This has got to be an American.
2: Chuck Taylor's okay, you think?
0: I would think.
3: Yeah, perfect.
0: Yeah. But you don't want to wear, if you've got, what are the big sneak companies outside of Jordan? Like right now, the things that people, I saw some garish pink sneakers in this.
4: There's Hokas that are real.
0: Yes.
1: Hokas like, are huge,
0: yeah,
1: yes.
0: Yeah, it says, if you're on a hike and you're wearing shoes, because they're good for your feet, then wear them on a hike, but don't wear your pink
3: Hokas.
0: Well, I'm
3: going to do a lot of walking in this European city, and I don't want my calves.
0: Well, that's true.
3: I get shin splints.
4: My Hokas and my leggings.
1: New Balance has been making a big comeback in the sneaker game.
0: Yeah?
5: Hey, I can wear them again and not be made fun of.
1: Right. Yes, you can, sir.
0: What happened to Pumas? Are they still around?
1: I love Pumas. Pumas gotten more in the clothing. The athleisure game is what they call it.
0: And that's another thing. You said never wear, don't wear the comfortable stuff. Don't walk around in the athleisure. They know you're from America. And they target you at that point. I'm just trying to help here, people. I'm not saying I agree with any of this. I just want you not to get, lose your wallet and
2: if you use that term, you deserve to be robbed.
5: This is my athleisure outfit.
0: Well, I'm kind of, not annoyed, but I would say that I'm taken aback with Gen Z fashion because it's so much about being comfortable. And I think if like young people should be dressing to peacock around and impress each other, it's old people who should be dressing with, you know. So it makes me think that Gen Zers are maybe mentally like a little bit older. And it's going to be
1: bad. Well, they've been through a lot.
0: Oh, well, true. I'm not saying they're wiser, older. I mean, they just act like they're older. I don't know that. I think, you know, I just think it's weird that 25-year-olds dress for comfort. You know, unless they're laying around the house, you know. You know those jeans that don't, all the stretchy jeans and all that? To me, that seems like something that would be for somebody 50 years or older.
1: Well, you know,
3: it's more that you can't afford jeans that are actually denim. And so you have to get the stuff that's at Old Navy for $30, and then it's all made of plastic.
0: What do regular jeans cost? I don't even know. I order
2: 50,
0: them
2: 60 bucks.
0: I order. Yeah. I have my lady order them from time to time. I get a few in the
3: mail. They're expensive.
0: What are they, like $80 a piece?
3: If you want to get real good jeans, they're going to be just get
2: Levi's.
3: Plus.
2: Levi's is what I always get. They're 50 to 60.
3: Yeah, Levi's at Target can be like 56, I think.
0: That's all you need. You know, Levi's is the only thing you can.
3: But that's expensive.
0: Well, I know, but I mean, it's worth it because you can wear them for 10 years. Yeah. You know, it's like it's
3: but
0: worth
3: I get fatter.
0: Well, don't get fat. Well, see, that's the thing.
3: Then I get too thin.
0: Well, that when you pad it out. Okay. Yeah, you got to throw a little padding in there.
1: Or put a belt on.
0: Yeah. There's always the belt.
2: Quit yo-yo dieting.
0: Yeah. Well, how about some stability?
3: This is starting, my business.
0: This is starting not to seem like a Levi's problem.
3: I need my jeans made of plastic.
0: Stretchy jeans. It's just like I remember when I was growing up, like the old guys, and these are not really around anymore. And I don't even know how to, they would wear these slacks that had that built-in belt that would slide. It was like, it was part of the pants.
2: Oh, yeah, I know.
0: You know what I'm talking about? Like, it was just like, okay, that person has accepted the fact that, you know, they're in the last chapter of their lives.
1: They've given up.
0: Is it given up or is it, there's no need to impress anyone.
2: Aren't they golf pants?
0: Kind of like that, yeah. But people would wear them all around. And I was a kid. So, you know, I'm thinking they're 70, but, you know, they might have been 50.
2: They're 40 in their 30s and 40s.
0: I know. It's a possibility. I saw them as being way older than they were.
2: In my town, we had a store, a men's clothing store, that was very popular until about 1978, 79. And then we got, like, a Walmart and stuff like that. So people stopped going there. Guys stayed open through the 80s. Never bought new inventory, though. So the clothes, you'd walk in there in 1988, and the clothes in there were from 1976. It's just horrible. And he had those pants.
0: Yeah. So it was the belt, if you don't know what it wasn't a belt. It was the same cloth of the rest of the pants on the outside, but within that was a belt that could be cinched.
2: Yeah.
0: And it was just like, okay, I'll be going to his funeral pretty soon.
2: Yeah.
0: He's not going to be around too much longer. He's completely given up. I was spending a lot of time outside, and I was, so I don't have my shoes on, and I was looking at my toes, and it had been a while since I had trimmed them, and I thought to myself, those toes are obviously belong to a man who's been married for a very long time and has no need to impress anyone. I let them get to the point where they were just really quite gnarly.
1: Where they started like curl?
0: Almost. No, they weren't like the fingernails of that guy in the Guinness Book of World Records or anything. You remember that guy?
2: Oh, yeah. How did he type?
0: Well, he had a typist.
2: Okay.
0: He had to hire someone to help him with his letters.
2: Yeah, I do remember the guy. They'd hang down all curly.
0: Well, didn't they go like round and around? Yeah, like a ram's horn almost. Yeah, like around
2: disgusting.
0: And around. Yeah. That was the original Guinness Book of World Records. I don't know what the Guinness Book of World Records looks like now because you got all these phony baloney. Well, you did the most jumping jacks.
2: Shane Gillis just got one.
0: Yeah, I saw that. Somebody was, I saw a thing.
2: Bert Kreischer was upset by it.
0: Yeah, I saw that cringe thing.
2: Yeah, those are good. They're really fishing for material.
0: Yeah, because, you know, if you're going to do like something and say, oh, this is really cringe, it shouldn't be that you show me the clip and I go, no, I think Bert's saying the right thing there.
2: Yeah,
0: you know, it's like,
2: right.
0: Like, cringe. Can we stop stretching the meaning of cringe and just...
3: Cause along with your jeans?
0: Yeah, we got two. Stop stretching your jeans. I'm talking to you, Gen Z. Stop stretching your jeans and stop stretching the meaning of cringe.
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13: "It's an egregious violation of the act."
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14: "It smells bad."
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9: At 3:30, I'm Bill Caiaccio with our top story. The judge in the Lindsey Clancy murder trial in Massachusetts is once again telling the jury to continue deliberating for the second time. The jury tells the judge they are deadlocked. Clancy is charged with murder in the deaths of her 3 children. Legal analyst Dan Abrams explains the next steps if there's a mistrial.
10: You've got retry it. You've got reach a deal, or you've got to drop the charges. I've got to believe if this case is hung, if they're in an impasse, that these prosecutors are going to want to try to reach some sort of deal.
9: The jury is trying to determine if Clancy intentionally killed her children or whether it was a mental health episode brought on by postpartum psychosis. A Decatur man gets life in prison after he's convicted for murder with a ghost gun. A DeKalb County jury finds 27-year-old Xavier Lilly guilty in the murder of 28-year-old Rashad Walker last March. Investigators were not able to recover the gun used in the shooting, but bullets recovered from the crime scene came from a ghost gun, which has individual pieces that do not have serial numbers and cannot be traced. Tiger Woods pleads no contest to a reckless driving charge for a rollover crash in Florida in March. Rather than face jail time, Woods has his driver's license suspended for 5 years. The state attorney in Martin County is asked to respond to critics who say he let Tiger off easy.
11: I'm not here to defend what I did. I'm completely competent and comfortable with the resolution of this case.
9: Thomas Bacadal says there were no signs of impairment that would warrant prosecution after Woods blew a 0 on a breathalyzer test. A year after it was moved to its new home at East Cobbs Hyde Farm, restoration work on the Power Jackson Cabin is now in full swing. Cobb Parks Director Michael Brantley says before this phase started, it was checked out by experts.
12: There were certain logs that had deteriorated past being able to be use, so we had to procure some logs, some period logs, to go back into that spot.
9: Historians say the building is the oldest in Cobb County. They hope to have the restoration work completed by the end of the year. It is 3:32 and time now for live team coverage of traffic and weather in the 24-hour traffic center. Here is Alex Williams.
13: Unfortunately, we're into the rush hour and there's no change in Gwinnett County, Bill. Still 4 left lanes blocked with this crash investigation up to about 4 hours has been out there now at Indian Trail Road. Exit 101 delays back to Sugarloaf Parkway. If you're traveling 400 southbound through Sandy Springs, that ride's tough out of Roswell. There's been a crash in the right lane or so right around Abernathy Road in the North Springs MARTA station. If you like, you can use Highway 9. Been a struggle all day, and that continues due to trouble in a right lane, 75 southbound in Cobb around Windy Hill, slowing the ride back toward Highway 5, the Canton Road connector. From the Trustdale.com Traffic Center, Triple Team Traffic, 95.5 WSB.
7: This is WSB meteorologist Christina Edwards. A mix of sun and clouds today, rather hot with a high of 97. A stray rain shower can't be ruled out, but mainly dry. Lows tonight in the mid-70s. Tomorrow, partly cloudy, high around 96, staying in the mid-90s on Friday.
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1: Atlanta Airport, gonna be busy Labor Day. Passengers, be there at least 17 hours before your plane takes off. Just to make sure that the seat that you paid $1,000 for is actually still available for you. They're always up to shenanigans, those airlines.
6: You usually get the extra entertainment at the airport during these weekends where you get people playing the pianos and the violins.
1: Good Lord.
18: I love the violin people. They're
1: And that great. It's like you're in a Frankenstein movie. Yeah, it's just a violin and an oboe.
18: That's why it's cheaper than a clarinet.
1: That's what I want to hear while I'm standing in TSA.
6: Than the drug dog sniffing you.
1: I would imagine.
19: Negative.
18: Speak for yourself.
1: I would imagine. I would imagine that they're going to have fully. Like the TSA is going to have an agent at every one of those little booths. You know, they have those little booths like they're hosting game shows that you get to. You know, look into the camera. They all look like they're about to host a game show. They have a little little podium there. That
6: step
1: they're
6: right
1: at.
6: Up. Yep. Take off your pants, sir.
1: I would imagine they're all going to be staffed. But what annoys me is when they're not all. Just can we just. Up our taxes for this if you have to, but just let's have them all. It's like when you're at Target and there's long lines and there's like 16 registers that don't have anybody manning them or womanning them or people manning them, whatever is acceptable.
18: Staffing.
1: They're not all staffed. And you think to yourself, why do you have 16? Why did you build out 25 cash registers when you only have 4 ever open? And sometimes I feel like that. When I go to TSA, even if the line's not all that terrible, but how about if the line's not all that terrible, we're through in like a minute or two. How about that? Why does it have to be
18: 15
1: minutes?
18: Well, sir, you and I can discuss that in the back. We're going to be doing a deep.
1: I shouldn't have said anything on the air.
18: Yeah.
19: Cavity search.
1: I knew that they were listening. So expect a lot of that because you're going to have 2.3 million passing through Hartsfield-Jackson-Tim Andrews Airport. That's not official yet. Maybe I got ahead of myself there. I probably shouldn't have mentioned it.
18: The Drews.
1: It's going on.
18: The Drews.
1: Yeah, it's going on.
6: Why did Tim plan to run for mayor at some point?
1: Yeah.
6: Okay.
1: Hey, we ought to do one of those radio things where you run for office.
18: That's right. I'm going to run for mayor of Tucker, Georgia.
19: A pig is your running mate.
18: Hell yeah, that's right. Me and that lady over there.
19: Boinkster.
1: I was going to say something, but I won't.
18: Yeah.
1: Speaking of airports, kind of, this Wheel of Fortune announcer, Jim Thornton.
18: Oh, that's right.
1: Suspended.
18: Oh, no.
1: From Wheel of Fortune.
18: What did I do?
1: We don't know exactly what you did, but you did something while you were on a plane.
6: It was on an American Airlines flight, and a passenger reportedly complained about Thornton's behavior, leading law enforcement to briefly question and release him at the gate. So they pulled him off the plane.
1: They didn't pull him off the plane, because I think that the plane landed, and they called ahead and said, we need some cops there. And then they questioned him, but they didn't arrest him, and they let him go. But that tells me that whatever he did on that plane, when he got back to the Wheel of Fortune people, this wasn't about legality. It was about... So was he... You know, I'm speculating here. I'm not even allegedly. I'm just wondering in my mind. I'm not saying that he was.
18: I got your vowel right here.
1: Like, was he drunk or something? Or was he...
18: Give me an Irish shot of something. I'd like to buy a beer. Two E's and a B and an R.
1: So he must have gotten some sort of altercation when somebody said something. Do you know who I am?
18: Do you know who I am? I do all the announcing on Wheel of Fortune. Look at this. What do you think of that? That's right. Expenses paid trip to Funtown.
1: He also did shows for voices for Celebrity Deathmatch back in the day, the Cleveland Show, and Pixar's Monsters Incorporated.
18: Ah.
1: Also worked on The Price is Right and Jeopardy.
18: Go on down.
1: And of course. Yeah, we don't know exactly what he did, but it must have been. I mean,
18: you want to play Plinko?
1: I love that game. Let's just see where it goes.
18: Uh-huh.
1: Make your bets. Hey, ladies.
18: I got some Rice-A-Roni.
1: Rice-A-Roni still a thing they give away on game shows?
18: I got the home game right here.
1: Rice-A-Roni was...
18: Gave away a lot of Rice-A-Roni.
1: If it weren't for game shows in the 70s, no one would know what Rice-A-Roni was. Right, but as a result of it, everyone, it was like...
18: And
1: that
18: it's
1: was,
18: good.
1: That, I've never... I
6: it's
1: never
6: delicious.
1: Had.
6: Tina made some earlier this
18: Don't
6: week.
18: Don't burn it was, the vermicelli, but boom. Right. It was delicious.
19: You toast it. You put the butter in.
18: Yeah.
1: Well, I guess I can thank High Rollers, starring Alex Trebek as the host. They're introducing us all to Rice-A-Roni.
18: Giant dice.
1: It's a San Francisco treat.
18: Remember that stupid show?
1: High Rollers, man.
18: I know.
1: There was this, it was like, what was that, like 74, 75?
18: Yeah.
1: Alex Trebek, people don't realize.
18: He did everything.
1: Before Jeopardy, he had a lot of shows that didn't go. They would go for a little while.
18: Him and Bill Cullen.
1: Bill Cullen was the last go-to guy.
18: He was the journeyman.
1: But Alex Trebek was kind of a journeyman, too. And I was enamored with... Game shows meant something in the 70s.
18: They did.
1: I mean,
18: they're important.
1: And then when you were on summer break and you weren't going to school, man, I would watch 3, 4, 5 of these things a day. I just absolutely... I mean, I really got into them. And I think High Rollers is my favorite because the dice were huge.
18: Did Card Sharks too.
1: They would roll these huge dice.
18: Yep.
1: On this like it looked like almost like a billiard table. Oh yeah, it was the same thing as like in Vegas, whatever you call those craps table kind of thing.
19: Like and, a felt table.
1: Yeah, like felt
18: you
1: table.
18: You couldn't call the show craps.
1: But they were huge. They were just ridiculously huge. And I remember that then when they accepted the whatever the dice ended up in,
18: they locked it in.
1: They would pick it up and take it over to the wall where there was a large like cubby hole the size of the dice and stick it into the wall. This is what I remember. It was all about moving parts and just ridiculous nonsense and over everything was 4 times larger than it needed to be. And Alex Trebek would do a bunch of shows. I became a fan of Alex Trebek in the 70s.
18: He had a big fro and that big puffy mustache.
1: Yeah. And who knows
18: what's
1: going on.
18: Hey, dig it, I'm Alex.
1: And on YouTube, there is a clip. I don't remember, I may have seen this live, but I don't remember seeing it live, where the female co-host was a bit tipsy.
18: really.
1: Because those things, they would make them like, they would make five, they, like they would come in and do like three on Friday and two on Saturday.
18: Oh yeah, that's why the,
1: Match Game 73. Yeah. If you, or whatever, 70 whatever.
18: And Hollywood Squares.
1: If you would watch the ones later in the week, they would, the guest stars would be drunker because they would take a break and they'd go to lunch and then they would sit around and drink all afternoon long and come back and shoot the other two. So usually like the Thursday and Friday shows. So maybe this lady, I can't remember what her name was. She was the lady who picked up the dice and put them in the big cubby hole, I think. And but there's one, it might be like, I can't remember exactly what was the purpose behind it, but she comes out and she starts talking and she's obviously,
20: I got it. This is a 4. This one's 7. Wait a minute.
1: That's right.
18: Is it Ruta Lee?
1: It might be. I don't know. I can't remember her name.
20: Ruta Lee. That's my name. Don't wear it out.
1: Not
20: the 70s.
1: Not your real name, I don't think. I think that's
20: of course it's not. Yeah. It's my real name. Barbara.
18: Oh, she fell down.
1: Oh, you see it? Did you pull it up? Yeah,
18: she falls down, hits her head, and starts laughing.
20: I'm a mess.
1: It might have been around New Year's or something. Maybe they were celebrating.
20: Happy New Year. You want a photocopy of my butt?
18: July 5th, 1975.
1: I know you. I probably saw it live. I just don't remember it because that's the summertime. No,
20: I was hungover this spring for 4th of July.
1: Oh, okay. Yeah.
20: So and then I came to work and I have the hair of the dog and now I'm so great. 70s are a drag.
1: I thought the 70s were fantastic. I miss them.
18: You could do anything you wanted in the
1: 70s. I miss them. I miss the 70s. Everybody misses when they were like 10 or 11, I guess. But I miss the 70s. It was a simpler. I mean, there was a lot going on. You know, there was a lot. You know, Vietnam was winding down and everything. There was a lot going on.
18: If you're a rock star, you could date a high school girl.
1: Yeah, those days are gone.
18: In junior high.
1: We think.
18: Yeah, they're definitely.
1: You can write songs. Yeah. You can, and then, you didn't even have to hide it. You could write songs about it, you know?
21: You're 16. You're beautiful.
1: But that was a re- that
18: I
1: was
18: didn't
1: a,
18: write that one.
1: That was a cover of like a 50s song, wasn't it?
18: Yes.
1: All right. Well, and, you know
21: what? 10.
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1: You know, I'm still... It's amazing to me that that new Rick Jackson ad. It touches my heart so much. I just can't get over it. If you haven't heard it, I mean, the stuff this guy's been through, it's just quite amazing.
8: And now a message from Rick Jackson for governor.
10: My granddad used to beat me with a waffle iron. My uncle worked at the Varsity, and one day he brought home a vat of hot grease and poured it all over my head. My mom used to get drunk and tie me to a tree and throw axes at my face. When we lived in the projects, one of the boys next door to us came in while I was sleeping and took a giant on my pillow. All I had to eat when I was young was tree bark. I didn't have any stuffed animals when I was younger. I just had a deflated basketball. I had to take odd jobs when I was younger. For a time, I was a human cannonball for a local circus. They wouldn't let me wear a helmet. One time, my mom was so drunk, I had to drive her to the liquor store to get more vodka. I'm Rick Jackson, and I approve this message.
1: Oh, I can't. How did he get out of that?
11: Yeah, when y'all gonna do a Keisha Lance Bottoms
1: act? When we figure out how not to be called racist. I think I have, actually.
11: I've already gotten that.
1: Yeah, I have a plan.
11: Okay.
1: I have a plan. I think it's going to work, and we'll be making fun of all sides and everyone.
11: Y'all bunch of liberals.
1: We're just trying to have a little bit of fun.
6: Yeah,
1: can we have a little bit of fun?
25: A little bit of safe fun.
1: Yeah, I don't even. Well, yes, sir. I understand that. I get you, man. I'm not saying you don't have a point. I got it.
6: How am I involved?
1: Yeah, you're dragging him into it, but just we got just. Hey,
11: liberal nightcap.
1: We have plenty. We have plenty of time before the election. We the arrows will the arrows of what's the Shakespearean thing? The arrows of
11: jump the management plan.
1: Something.
6: Oh, wait, wow, this guy knows.
1: Why am I blanking on that?
11: The arrows of your better nature.
1: That's the angels of your better nature. Why am I blanking on one of the oldest phrases? The slings and arrows.
11: I think that is.
1: The slings and arrows will be dealt out fairly.
11: Here's what you got.
1: Between. Are you listening to me or are you
11: not
1: just battling? I don't know that you're listening to me.
11: I'm not.
1: Trying to let you know.
11: I don't listen to liberal
1: lies. We're just trying to have a little bit of fun here. It's just like, you know, we caught that one first. But you know what? Can I give you a guarantee?
11: One guarantee.
1: The next few days, we will have a parody spot for
11: Trump derangement.
1: Keisha, huh?
11: Trump derangement.
1: Yes.
11: What you suffer from.
1: Of course. Well, we all do, right?
6: Well, I believe yes.
1: Not you.
11: I mean.
1: Not you, but most people do. I think if you look...
11: He's playing 5D chess.
1: If you look at... Okay, is that the whole thing? Is that what you're leaning on? He's playing 5D chess.
11: It's all mapped out.
1: It's all going to come out.
11: Agenda 29.
1: Okay, all right. Well, we're going to have a Keisha Lance Bottoms parody commercial.
6: There have been some significant endorsements for Keisha Lance Bottoms.
1: That is correct.
11: And by who?
1: Kamala? Kamala Harris.
20: Yeah. I'm endorsing her because, yeah.
1: somewhere along those lines.
20: Yeah.
1: That's our first path, and we think maybe that we can have a little fun and not be called racist. Because, you know, everybody loves the wine mom Kamala stuff, right? Right?
20: Yeah, of course they do. It's a fun time.
1: I would imagine Kamala's like at a wine mom reading group, like she's with, you know,
6: book club.
20: It's called a book club.
1: I know. Whatever.
20: And what we do is we read books.
1: Yeah.
20: But a lot of times, honestly, we don't even read the book.
1: It's just right to the
20: We get together.
1: Uh-huh. Yeah.
20: And you know what we do? We have almost like a community, like a village together.
1: Yeah.
20: And we share our stories and our opinions and our thoughts. And
1: why are Democrats so into this concept of the village? I don't know that things were so great.
20: I don't think it's the Democrats. I think it's just women. Women need a village. Because women are doing it. You know, sisters are doing it for themselves.
1: Sisters what?
6: Then why do they need a group?
20: Are doing it for themselves.
1: As a group.
6: Okay.
20: Sister, together, alone.
6: She's short-circuiting, guys.
11: I get it.
20: I've got a penny in my pocket.
1: Well, that's great.
20: It's a dime.
1: Well, it sounds like you're having a blast.
20: Oh, God.
6: She might be running again. 2028, that's what the rumor is.
20: I run every afternoon.
1: Oh, really?
20: I keep my heart healthy. I have Cheerios. I am on a Losartan. I think it's what it's called.
1: Uh-huh.
20: It's anti-heart something. And I take it with water. I do.
1: What's what you and the moms call water? Is it box water?
6: Grape water.
20: Oh, no, that's cut water. You know, they say you're supposed to cut that. But I don't understand how you cut water. I understand you can use water to cut. Sure. Grand Canyon. Ever heard of it?
1: Yes. That's how the Grand Canyon came to be. Yes.
20: That's right. You know, it was the glaciers.
1: Okay. You sound like you get a little sleepy. Yeah.
20: That's just, the glaciers made a really important thing, and
6: they
20: then
6: did,
20: the water came.
6: Wow. I mean, she finished the whole bottle, Eric. I mean, she's had a long day.
1: I just read.
20: You can see layers in the earth.
6: Sediment.
20: Sedimentary rock.
1: Uh-huh.
20: Igneous.
1: We're all learning.
20: And
1: we're all learning.
20: It's
1: Did you
20: really
1: call me
20: like a walk back in time.
1: Did you call me ignorant? I felt like in there.
20: Ignorant rock. That's what I call black rock.
1: It's funny, Kamala. It's funny.
20: I'm going to take a nap.

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10: 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Our top local story, he used a ghost gun to kill a man, and now a Decatur man is heading to prison for life.
11: They found the killer, but the murder weapon was a ghost. Now, 27-year-old Xavier Lilly will serve life in prison with the possibility of parole for gunning down a man at a Candler Road apartment complex last year. That's where Rashad Walker had been confronted by several men who saw him come to blows with his girlfriend after he had taken her phone. DeKalb County Police found four shell casings. At trial, a GBI technician testified Lilly had fired them with a ghost gun, a weapon put together using untraceable parts with no serial numbers, often 3D printed. The weapon's never been recovered. In DeKalb County, Veronica Waters, 95.5 WSB.
10: 95 degrees in Atlanta, and the heat wave that started in August continues into September.
12: This year, August was the fourth hottest on record for the Atlanta area.
10: Do we get a break from the heat anytime soon? Meteorologist Christina Edwards has Atlanta's most accurate and dependable forecast coming up. New apartments are now open for leasing and owning at the former Herndon Homes housing site in Atlanta. Here's a report all new at 4 o'clock.
13: Over half of the 201 apartments at Legacy at Herndon Square are considered affordable housing options on the west side. Atlanta Housing President Terry Lee says 32 of those units are dedicated to home ownership instead of renting.
14: We are really looking at how Herndon Homes can be the elevation or the platform to lift our families to economic self-sufficiency.
13: The developers and Atlanta Housing are working to put local businesses and a grocery store in the retail space available, which Lee says continues Alonzo Herndon's legacy to help Black families build generational wealth. Mary Ryan Howarth, 95.5 WSB.
10: A Gwinnett County man is all smiles as he walks free from behind bars after 24 years. Danielle Smith was granted a $100,000 bond yesterday after winning a new trial in connection with the death of his two-month-old six-month-old son Chandler in 2002. Prosecutors are appealing the ruling. Smith was greeted with intense hugs from his legal team and his fiance after leaving the Gwinnett County Jail just after 11 o'clock last night. For the second time, the jury in Lindsey Clancy's murder trial in Massachusetts sends a note to the judge saying they are deadlocked, and the judge once again tells them to keep trying. Correspondent Aaron Katursky reports in another courtroom today, a woman is arraigned for attempting to photograph the Clancy jurors.
15: The judge actually questioned each juror individually this morning before returning them to their deliberations to make sure that it wouldn't affect them. But the woman, Dawn Light, is going to be prosecuted on a charge of aggravated intimidation of a juror. Prosecutors said what she did really could affect the integrity of the jury process, and I think it goes to show you how seriously they're taking that and security around here with the jury out now for a fifth day.
10: The suspect wanted for shooting and killing a West Georgia police officer is dead. 23-year-old Jimmy Lee Steverson was found with a self-inflicted gunshot wound after a traffic stop in Anderson, South Carolina. The GBI is investigating the shooting last night that killed Warm Springs police officer Chris Fisher. One employee is injured after a fire today at the Cheesecake Factory at Perimeter Mall. That person had to be taken to the hospital to be checked out. No word on the extent of the damage to the restaurant. The oldest structure in one metro Atlanta County is getting a makeover.
16: After it was taken apart piece by piece, the Power Jackson cabin was moved to Hyde Farm in East Cobb. And with the exception of a couple of boards, Cobb Parks Director Michael Brantley says restoration experts are putting it back together alongside two other historic cabins.
17: To be able to show the way that they did things, the way that they built these houses back when, it's just a testament to some of those things that could last a couple of hundred years.
16: The hope is to have the more than $300,000 restoration project completed by the end of the year. In Cobb County, Jonathan O'Brien, 95.5 WSB.
10: A Clayton County Sheriff's deputy is the latest to be arrested for misusing a license plate reader system. The GBI says 40-year-old Errol Farrell Jr. of Lithonia used flock cameras for non-law enforcement purposes. He was arrested after the Clayton County Sheriff's Office asked the GBI to investigate. Farrell is now in the Clayton County Jail. It is 4:04 and the Von Hessler Doctrine continues in less than 2 minutes. Right now, live team coverage of traffic and weather in the 24-hour traffic center. It's Alex Williams.
18: Usually this time of the afternoon, Bill, I'm talking about the ride on 85 North into Gwinnett, but right now it is still southbound. That is the story. 85 southbound is nothing but brake lights. Basically a parking lot from Sugarloaf Parkway in Duluth, trying to get down to this crash investigation that should be wrapping up soon at Indian Trail. That's left only two right lanes open. Satellite Boulevard, Buford Highway, Peachtree Industrial Boulevard, some alternates to get you around that. Some trouble in Roswell, Georgia 400 southbound at Holcomb Bridge Road. That is in the left lane, causing brake lights, leaving Mansell Road. 75 northbound, we're starting to see a little bit of volume fill in there through Marietta as you head up to Highway 5, the Canton Road connector, and some southbound delays as well, leaving Highway 5, the Canton Road connector, down to I-285. Next report is in less than 10 minutes from the Trustdale.com Traffic Center. Triple Team Traffic, 95.5 WSB.
12: I'm WSB meteorologist Christina Edwards. Partly cloudy and very hot for this evening. Temperatures will stay in the low 80s through midnight and eventually settle to the mid-70s for tomorrow morning. Tomorrow afternoon, partly cloudy and isolated rain shower possible, high 96. Staying hot on Friday and Saturday with highs in the mid-90s.
10: 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I'm Bill Caiaccio, 95.5 WSB.
19: Hour two of the Von Hessler Doctrine begins right now. Throw that out there because a lot of people are wondering, you know, Eric, the show used to be a lot more political. You used to have all these ideas. You're always telling us how we should live our lives. How come the show isn't like that so much anymore? Why you should be disgusted and not try to be amused. That's why. So, in this beginning of our second hour on this Wednesday edition of the Von Hessler Doctrine, I'd like to talk about the world's most expensive ham. seems like people need stories like that. Am I wrong?
20: Hey, we need more. This was trending on X earlier today.
19: Oh, hey, listen.
20: People were talking about ham.
19: People are talking about ham. You want to know why they're talking about ham? I'll tell you why. I used to be disgusted, and now I try to be amused. World's most expensive ham sells for $10 million.
20: What?
19: You know, sometimes these...
0: Isn't that stupid thing where it's like, it's a ham stuffed with a gift card of $10 million, you know what I mean? Like,
19: yeah, nope, it is not. However, it's one of those things where they don't really give you the whole story in the headline. And so the whole story is, it's a big auction and all the money goes to... So you really just... It's kind of ridiculous, I guess. Where does this happen?
20: In Kentucky.
19: The prized country ham. This is from Unilad. What is that?
20: Kind of a bro website.
19: Unilad?
20: Yeah, kind of a...
0: I thought it was like a pharmacy or something.
19: Is that from... It sounds like it.
21: That sounds like the people that make that soap. That's Unilever.
19: Yeah.
20: Unilad and Chive are very similar. Remember the website Chive where it was all the videos?
19: And Unibrow. Isn't it under the same umbrella?
20: Yes.
19: All stories about Unibrows?
20: Yes.
0: Uniboob.
19: So Unilad is a bro site?
20: Yeah.
19: What do they do at bro sites? They like

0: lounging out on a couch or a comfortable chair and shorts. And just like, I get it. This is how people are when they're sitting around. But
1: you hate when people are comfortable.
0: No, I don't like. That is true. I think it means they're
1: you
0: not.
1: You don't want generations to be comfortable. You don't want your hosts to be comfortable.
0: Means they're not trying. As far as I'm concerned, you need to make a little discomfort. You're on television, for heaven's sakes. I'm sorry. I'm against this idea of, and I can't, you know, I think Shane Gillis is very funny. I can't watch his podcast. He's just like, it's always like a couch. And
2: well, just listen to it.
0: Well, I guess there's that. But I don't really listen to podcasts. I just kind of watch things that are on YouTube. And so it's not me. If I'm listening to something, I'll be listening to the music.
2: His thing he did with Louis C.K. with all the presidents, that thing is epic. Great.
0: Epic?
2: Yeah, but you got to listen to it. Don't watch it because they're just slobs.
0: Yeah, I don't want to tune in and look at dudes being slobs. It just doesn't do anything for me. It just doesn't. It seems like you're just not trying. You know, you don't have to wear a bow tie. You don't have to wear a tie.
2: Hey, you know, the pandemic taught us something. It's you don't have to try.
0: I guess.
2: You just do.
0: Yeah, I guess. Everybody's just, still, hey, the pandemic's over. Isn't that a good thing? Let's start acting like it. Can we just start acting like it, that the pandemic's over? And
2: oh, sorry, no, we're saving money.
0: Let's find our dress shoes. let's make an effort. Let's bring hygiene back into our lives. We're not living out of our homes, doing all of our jobs out of, I guess a lot of people still are.
2: Some people, yeah.
3: Yeah.
0: We're only back to like half, right?
3: It's over half now. Yeah. But Atlanta, for example, is the number one city for hybrid working, where you work partially at home.
0: Yeah, but I think it's not good for the people who are working, especially if you're, I remember when I was, you know, when I was just getting into radio, I was 23, 24, something, I think 24. And it was my first real, real job. Everything before that was restaurants, busboy, waiting, doing dishes, you know, that kind of stuff. You know, working at a boat trailer factory, you know, just weird stuff. Get enough money so you can party and then quit, you know, one day, you know, those kind of jobs. But when the first job I ever had in radio, you know, being around other people and working, and it had a lot to do with, you know, just who I became and the people that I met. I still have friendships from then. I feel bad for people who are in their 20s and they don't go. It doesn't necessarily have to be an office, or I guess it would be an office. If you're in construction, you can't work from home unless you're working on your own home. So these are all like office jobs. But, you know, there's a lot you can't duplicate this part of your life where you're kind of forced in an office. You know, we can all talk about this stuff about, you know, everybody and inclusivity and all of the stuff like that. But in an office, you're forced to. You know, you're just, hey, that person's sitting next to you in the cubicle next to you, and they've got their life they brought with them, and, you know, they've got their background, and they've got their religion or whatever.
3: I have my headphones on.
0: Yeah, well, that's when everybody gets inside their own bubbles. But, you know, there's going to be the break room, there's going to be me. I just think it's good. I speculate that there will be something lost when these people are in their 40s and 50s. Now, maybe something new is gained. That's always a possibility. But I think something will be lost in socializing, in learning social cues from other people. You know, I don't think on Zoom, really, maybe you can learn this, but not as much as in real life. Like, this is something that happens. Okay, you're in an office. Somebody else hires everybody. It's a group of people. You didn't decide who's going to be around you. You've got to deal with them all the time. And let's say you're being a little funny or something. Like, you have to be in person with somebody halfway through what you're talking about and the way you're talking about it, and like notice by their eyes or their facial, like, oh, this isn't going over very well, and now I can pull it back. And, you know what I mean? But throughout that, you're learning about socializing with people. And I think something's going to be lost. I don't know.
3: Now, remember,
2: it's already lost.
3: Remember on Zoom and Team, guys, if you're upset with something that's been said, you can send a frowny face.
0: Oh, yeah, well, that's true. That's true. And then and then everybody can just feel uncomfortable and no one really knows why you're frowning.
2: You can also moon everyone.
3: That's true.
4: I can't remember who was telling me this, but they were saying that they had coworkers on Zoom that they thought they hated, and then they finally went to like the office party or whatever, and they're like, oh, that guy's not as bad as I thought he was over Zoom.
0: Yeah, that makes the point. Oh, it could go the other way too, right? I'm sure there'd be people on Zoom that you thought were wonderful, and then you get around them.
2: She was so fat.
0: Some people use other things for

0: to judge.
1: Well, I couldn't tell.
0: You know, like bad breath. Like you could think somebody's just a great person and then hang out with them at a party for 2.5 hours and realize they're a jerk. But I mean, that it's just the workplace. There's a reason why so many sitcoms for years have been about, you know, like The Pit, you know, like where everybody's desks are. And because that's the way the office. Yeah. I wonder now if people who are like, say, 21 or 22, they probably look at the office as like, you know, as a way to learn about the way things used to be.
1: Yeah, my grandpa was.
2: I mean, even now when you watch The Office, there are some old things about it. Like you're just like looking at it, you're like,
1: wow. They didn't have iPhones.
2: Yeah.
0: I've always been weirded out by the fact that the person on The Office that reminded me most of Autumn in real life, her real name is Fisher with the same last name.
3: Yeah.
0: Anytime I watch that, now I'm not like a person.
3: Good German spelling.
0: Yeah, the good German spelling.
3: Okay.
0: I'm not one of these people like Autumn and many other people who have, you know, really binged out and know The Office all the way through. It's just, to me, it's just a good show. Every time I've watched it, I've pretty much enjoyed it. I just haven't taken the time to kind of go do the deep dive with it. One day, maybe, you know, when I'm in a home or something, you know.
4: There's got nothing else to watch.
0: Yeah. It's like somebody can, you know, pull the bed up a little bit.
2: I think.
0: Know, get my head up a little bit like that, and then I can watch that stupid TV. And, I might as well binge The Office on the way out.
5: I think we're at the 25th anniversary of the British Office.
0: Oh, are we? I think I saw all of that, but I may have checked out of that a little bit early. Because the first few episodes of the Office that we know were kind of like clones.
1: They were clones of original episodes.
0: Just very, very early, and then they got smart and kind of became their own thing. And then there's the, how many seasons without Carell? One, two?
1: I don't know.
2: Autumn, not very good. I think it's two.
0: Autumn would know.
3: No, I think it's more than that.
0: I saw.
1: It went way too long.
0: I did see one though without Carell that was still pretty good. So they must have had a
3: they're
0: little
3: not
0: bit.
3: Terrible.
0: Yeah,
3: and there's some little moments and things, but it's just, you know, the creativity kind of runs out for the characters.
2: They lean too much into Dwight.
0: But isn't that true? Isn't it true though that any sitcom can go on?
3: After a while, it just went too long.
1: Like Cheers.
0: Yeah, you got to ask yourself the question when you're in these situations: is the best show behind us or in front of us? Once you get to that, 100 for syndication? Then you got to start asking yourself that question. And if you're asking yourself the question, why are they talking about The Office and not politics? I used to be disgusted, and I try to be amused. Yeah, it was amusing. Let's say good afternoon to Alex Williams. Alex has better news on 85 South in Norcross.
6: Yeah, we've been watching a crash investigation for the better part of 4 hours, Eric. 85 southbound, right at, or just before, I should say, Indian Trail Road exit 101. But as I speak, all lanes have just opened. All lanes moving again. 85 south in Gwinnett. Unfortunately, it's made a mess of the ride all the way back to Old Peachtree Road. It's going to take a while for those delays to improve. You can always use Satellite Boulevard and Buford Highway, but those have gotten a little more congested than you would expect as alternate routes. Elsewhere, traveling 400 north. Northbound, I'm watching that afternoon volume. That's already filled in through Sandy Springs from 285 up to the North Springs MARTA station. 75 and north and southbound this afternoon in Cobb. Brake lights both ways through Marietta. And a crash in East Cobb in the intersection of Roswell Road at Indian Hills Parkway. They are trying to clear that up. Left lanes blocked in both directions. 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
0: Oh, I just saw Dr. Joe is out there. Dr. Joe will be on in the 5 o'clock hour.
26: Oh, yeah, I'll be on in about, 38 minutes.
0: Okay, great, great, Dr. Joe.
26: A little bit longer than that, you know.
0: Appreciate that, Dr. Joe.
26: Well, I love it. You know, I love coming in here. I'm here for you. I'm here. The other night, I was ready. I was on standby because Tim wasn't feeling good on Sunday. And Casey hadn't showed up. It would have been about five hours at the high. love it.
0: Thanks, Dr. Joe. And, I appreciate it.
26: I'm going to tell you about something new that I'm doing. I'm trying out the new thing. And it's going to be Dr. J-O-E. Say Dr. J-O-E instead of Dr. Joe.
0: Are you changing your name from Dr.
26: It's,
0: Joe?
26: It's going to be Dr. J-O-E. You know, like Louis C.K. You know, people like him a lot, right? People love him. Okay, Louis C.K., right? People love that guy.
0: He's never been more popular.
26: Right, right. So call me Dr. J-O-E.
0: So we can't call you Dr. Joe anymore. It's Dr.
26: You can,
0: J-O-E.
26: I mean, but I would prefer it if you
0: call
26: me.
0: Are you branding? You're changing your branding to
26: Dr. I had a meeting with Ken, and he told me, hey, you know, you got to have a little branding. You know, if you want to stay on the air, and I want to stay on the air, you know, I want to keep getting free tickets to everything. But mostly, I want to, you know, keep helping people.
0: Dr. J-O-E.
26: I like free tickets and helping people.
0: Dr. J-O-E.
26: Dr. J-O-E. The E stands for extra tickets.
0: It's reminds you like Miley Cyrus is changing. Yeah. Her name.
26: What's her name?
0: She's just Miley now. She's dropped
1: just
0: the
1: Miley. Dolly Parton told me to do it.
0: Yeah, well, I mean, people did call her Dolly, but she told me to.
1: She's my godmother. Yeah. She told me to.
0: Oh, very good, very good. So you're just Miley now.
1: Just call me Miley. You can call me.
0: Do you really need a? I mean, it seems to me like your brand is doing pretty well. I don't know that you're having.
1: Hey, listen, Dolly told me to do it, and so I'm doing it, baby.
2: Doesn't have the best relationship with her dad either, and the Cyrus name carries.
0: Drop it.
1: Yeah.
0: That's what's behind this. You can't stand your father.
1: But also, Dolly Parton, my godmother.
0: Okay, so you're just kind of diverting us back to that because you don't want to.
1: She had boobs, and I had a butt.
0: Yeah, and you still
1: I
0: have.
1: I still got it.
0: You still have. I mean, you're still here.
1: I still got it. I saw her when she was out of her glam.
0: So you're just pushing us that way because you don't want to talk about your dad and the reason you're dropping your last name.
1: Scoot boogie like everybody else.
0: Are you sober these days?
1: Sober as a church mouse.
0: Okay. All right, great. You sound fantastic.
1: I got a picture of my butt.
0: Okay.
1: I'm going to airdrop it to everybody who allows airdropping.
0: Okay, well, that's fine. That's a little gift.
1: You're welcome, I'm a butt.
0: That's with a new name.
2: New album coming out on the 18th, too.
0: Hey, you got a new...
1: I can buy my own album.
0: And also, as a follow-up, we found out who bought that... That water
1: what was it
0: the ham that went for what was it $1 million
2: it was $600,000 a slice. It went for
0: $2 million, right?
2: $10 million.
0: I closed the story. I'm sorry. It turned out it was in Kentucky. It was Mitch McConnell.
2: Oh
0: yeah, you bought the $10 million ham.
3: I bought the $10 million ham. And
4: how can a ghost buy a ham?
3: And cutting off little chunks of it and eating for breakfast, lunch, and dinner.
0: She says you're a ghost.
3: Well, she doesn't know what she's talking.
4: Okay.
0: Where is this guy? We've just forgotten.
3: I'm in a barn eating that ham.
4: Just eating the salty ham.
3: I'm totally naked eating it and rubbing it on my body and eating the ham.
0: Well, it's nice to check in and see that you're doing well.
3: Everything works, by the way.
0: Alex Williams says 85 South is crawling into Midtown.
5: Yeah, and it's just all volume that I'm seeing right now, Eric. No crashes in the way, just lots of traffic. 85 southbound, trying to make your way south of Georgia 400 and into Midtown. The delays stay with you on to 75, 85 south. Not going to really see any improvement until you clear the I-20 interchange. Northbound delays downtown from University Avenue up to about 10th Street. And unfortunately, a brand new travel advisory in Norcross crash in multiple right lanes, 85 northbound, just north of Jimmy Carter Boulevard, exit 99, delays from Chamblee Tucker Road. Go ahead, and if you're leaving the DeKalb County area, I would recommend using Buford Highway as an alternate to get you up into Norcross. 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Triple Team Traffic, 95.5 WSB.
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14: At 4:30, I'm Bill Caiaccio. 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Our top story, the jury in the Lindsey Clancy trial in Massachusetts tells the judge for a second time it cannot agree on a verdict. Legal analyst Dan Abrams says the judge in turn has given the jury what's called a Tui Rodriguez charge.
15: It's called a dynamite charge in other places. It's a formalized instruction that says to them, please, please go back. I'm not telling you to change your views. I'm not telling you to do one thing or another, but I am telling you to go back there and listen to each other because no other jury could do this better.
14: The jury's been sent home for the day and will return tomorrow for a sixth day of deliberations. Clancy admits to strangling her three young children in 2023, but pleaded not guilty to three counts of first-degree murder by reason of insanity. It is 95 degrees in Atlanta. Do we see a break from this heat anytime soon? Meteorologist Christina Edwards has Atlanta's most accurate and dependable forecast coming up. A Decatur man gets life in prison after he's convicted for murder with a ghost gun. A DeKalb County jury finds 27-year-old Xavier Lilly guilty in the murder of 28-year-old Rashad Walker last March. Investigators were not able to recover the gun used in the shooting, but bullets recovered from the crime scene came from a ghost gun, which has individual pieces that do not have serial numbers and cannot be traced. A Cobb County teenager accused of bringing weapons to school is arrested.
16: 18-year-old Jesus Garcia Hernandez is accused of bringing a knife to class at McEachern High School in Powder Springs. The Cobb County School District releases a statement saying school administrators quickly confiscated a pocket knife and took appropriate action. It goes on to say no threats were made and all students are safe. Hernandez is charged with felony possession of a weapon on school grounds. He was booked into the Cobb County Jail and released on bond. Cheryl Castro, 95.5 WSB.
14: Police are investigating a shooting at a busy Atlanta park. The man's body was found in a field at South Bend Park. Lieutenant Christopher Butler says no one is in custody, but they believe this involves someone who knew the victim.
17: What we have been able to learn is it appears that this is an isolated incident between some known parties that occurred sometime in the early hours this morning.
14: Officers believe the man was in his early 40s. More than 500 apartments in Atlanta's west side are going up on the former Herndon Homes public housing site. There are options to rent or buy units at the Legacy at Herndon Square. Atlanta Housing President Terry Lee says more than half in this latest phase are listed below the market rate.
30: Second phase was 201 housing units with a total of 170 being affordable.
14: Businesses going into the retail space will benefit residents, including a grocery store. Just ahead of flu season, WSB health reporter Sabrina Cupid says leading U.S. medical groups are issuing guidelines on flu and COVID vaccines in an effort to ease confusion.
31: The FDA just approved this year's updated versions of COVID and flu vaccines last week, and now those vaccines are starting to arrive at pharmacies and doctors' offices. Advice on vaccines usually comes from the Atlanta-based CDC, but this year, doctors doctors' groups are stepping in, groups like the American Academy of Pediatrics and the Infectious Disease Society of America, and they're each releasing vaccination guidelines of their own.
14: Flu and COVID infections are on the rise as students return to school. A new report finds a big slowdown in hiring last month. Bloomberg's Tom Busby reports the numbers released today by payroll processor ADP come just days ahead of the Labor Department's monthly jobs report.
1: Private employers adding just 38,000 new workers in August, short of the 47,000 forecast, and that's a modest number. It was the smallest increase since January. Now, that hiring driven by education and health services, followed by leisure and hospitality, think bars and restaurants. The August jobs report is out on Friday.
14: Get ready to pay more for health insurance next year. The financial consulting firm Mercer estimates annual employer health benefit costs will go up by over 8% in 2027. Ongoing cost restraints and higher price tags on improved therapeutics are part of the reason for the jump. It is 4:34 and time now for live team coverage of traffic and weather. In the 24-hour traffic center, we have Alex Williams.
5: Spent most of the day talking about 85 South in Gwinnett County, Bill. Now we're talking about 85 North in Norcross. Travel advisory, crash, car went through a guardrail here. What a mess. 85 North just past Jimmy Carter Boulevard, exit 99. Multiple right lanes are blocked. Tough delays from Chamblee Tucker. Buford Highway will be the alternate to get you around that. 400 northbound, I'm still watching the volume in Sandy Springs from 285 up toward Northridge Road, exit 6. 75 north and southbound, both still sluggish between Marietta and Kennesaw, with delays on 575 northbound between Barrett Parkway and Highway 92 in Woodstock. Next report is in less than 10 minutes from the Trustdale.com Traffic Center. Triple Team Traffic, 95.5 WSB.
10: This is WSB meteorologist Christina Upward. Hot and humid this evening, though staying mainly dry with partly cloudy skies. Temperatures will slowly cool to the mid-70s for tomorrow morning. Tomorrow and Friday, temperatures right back up to the mid to upper 90s under a mostly sunny sky. The best chance of rain is not until Sunday.
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0: You know, sometimes you see these reports, polls, whatever you want to call this one. They're calling this one a report. And you have to wonder about it. This is from a publication, online publication known as Food and Wine. If you were wondering what they covered, it's right there in the name. Food and Wine. But
19: snacks?
0: You know what? I would push back on that until you find out that this whole story is not about food or wine. It's about beer.
2: Mm.
0: Does beer fall into the food category or the wine category?
2: Neither.
19: Interesting.
3: I consider it a snack.
0: Perhaps this is a story about a snack.
2: Yeah.
0: Number one beer in America, according to a new report. Now, I find this difficult to believe, and I'm beginning to wonder, like, is this one of those things where the company behind the beer does the poll and finds out magically that it's their beer? Because to believe this, the number one beer in America is Michelob Ultra.
2: Oh, for sure.
0: Come
2: on. Absolutely it is, yes.
0: No, he would know. He's a functioning alcoholic. We have
4: Why, though?
0: Well, I mean, why, because but it, no, number one, I had a it, very radio kind of sound there today.
4: Why is Michelob Ultra the number one beer in the country? We got to find out.
0: Well, I think because people like it.
4: But why? Because of the flavor? It's sparkling, delicious flavor.
0: I don't know if I've ever had. I'm sure
4: it doesn't,
0: I have.
4: It doesn't taste like anything.
0: I'm sure I have.
2: It's because it's light, it's cheap, and it is...
0: It's ultra. Hey, you're getting the toppermost of the poppermost.
2: You get the 12 packs, and the 24 packs are actually, in most cases, cheaper than the Bud Lights and cheaper than the right. Millers and the Coors.
0: So it's most popular because it's less expensive.
6: Low calorie.
2: Low calorie. Yeah. That's a big deal.
0: Low carbs?
2: Yes, low carb. Mm.
0: It's funny. I got low carbs, and then you got to get your carbs. And I'm on a low carb. I don't even know what the hell carbs are, to be honest with you. Is that the thing? They get burnt off? Is that the calories
4: for
0: burned?
4: Fuel.
0: Okay. They give you fuel. That's what
18: carbohydrates.
0: It is.
18: That's what it's short for.
0: Dr. Joe,
18: I can tell you what it's all about, the carbs.
0: So Michelob Ultra, most popular beer in the U.S. based on Google search interest. Is that a real thing?
2: Yeah. It's
4: beer
2: true.
4: Hedwig,
2: I have other stats saying Michelob's the best too. Now, there is one outlier, and that's Modelo. Because on total dollar sales, it's higher.
0: You see, that's my go-to. My go-to is Modelo. Modelo's nice, great. It's got a nice little flavor to it. It's light.
4: Crisp, but with a good taste.
0: Yeah. Toss a little lime in there.
4: Mm-hmm.
0: Now, it's the other beers that make me wonder. Because, how do you say, I always just say Stella.
2: Artois.
0: Stella Artois ranks first in more states than any other beer. Leading searches in 12 states. I guess cobbling all the rest together, Michelob Ultra ends up being. But according to this, Stella would be the number one favorite beer in Georgia. I don't see that.
2: I don't believe that for a second.
0: That seems like fancy pants stuff to me.
2: Well, who these Belgians think they is?
0: Yeah. Well, they own Budweiser now too. So
4: they sell it as a non-premium beer at all the venues.
0: Stella?
2: Yeah, they do.
4: Stella, yeah. So maybe
0: I thought it was a premium. It's not a good
4: thing. Used to be, but I don't think it is.
2: Not anymore. No, Stella's easy to get. Peroni is everywhere, too. I think there's a new.
4: I wish I didn't have that.
0: Yeah. I like the. That banana thing.
4: Yeah.
19: I mean, it can be good.
0: The curve?
19: Yeah.
0: Okay. I didn't know if you're talking about the beer or the.
4: I ran into a wall.
0: And get himself together. Yeah, I just don't see Stella as the big beer around here.
2: No, number one, here in Atlanta, you have so many different breweries that are going to
0: It's
2: going to cut everything down. But I guess if you're getting something that's mainstream,
0: and when it comes to Peroni, I would say this: I like them, but I only drink them when I'm at an Italian restaurant. If I'm at an Italian restaurant, I will get a Peroni. But I've never gone out and bought a 6-pack or a 12-pack of.
2: You want to know something crazy about Peroni? They just made a new.
0: Tell me something crazy about Peroni.
2: Most Peronis that you get here in the state of Georgia come from Macon. They have a new, distillery down in Macon, and
0: been a large Italian population in Macon for a very long time.
18: Y'all come and try our spaghetti.
6: That's a crazy fact.
0: That is crazy.
2: It is a crazy fact.
0: My brain.
2: Well, you think when you're getting a Peroni,
0: exploded.
2: When you're opening up that ice cold Peroni, you're like, oh man, this is straight from Italy, right?
0: Yeah.
2: Nope. Macon, Georgia.
0: All right. Next time in an Italian restaurant, I'm going to bust them. You got anything else from Macon? What else you got? Mercer University making their own lager these days. Something else you can. Give to me
2: the Bear Locker.
0: I saw somebody wearing a Mercer T-shirt in it, and I was like, "Who? That person? I can't remember who it was. I don't know why I'm bringing it up.
19: Okay, cool.
0: I was stupid to bring
19: cool
0: it up.
19: Sorry, hey.
0: I was watching something,
19: was
0: and
19: cool
0: some
19: story.
0: Celebrity, somebody that I never would have expected would have any connection to Macon, Georgia. Maybe they don't. Maybe sometimes you just get, it becomes cool. Like nobody even knows where your school is. So, I like this shirt.
7: Yeah, maybe becomes, got some Goodwill.
0: Well, this was like a celebrity. I don't think they're
4: celebrities go to Goodwill.
7: Yeah.
0: Do they?
7: Sure.
0: Are they slumming?
7: No, for fun, to have cool vintage things.
0: It's making fun of the poor when they're rich. When they're rich. Yeah. Yeah. It's like, hey, let's making dress down. Fun? Let's dress down like the riffraff. Let's, yeah.
6: Vintage is cool.
0: Vintage, you can go to a vintage shop. You can go to
6: like
0: what's
6: a curated.
0: That? Yeah, what is that place? What's the place in little
7: no, a little
2: Ragorama.
0: Is Ragorama.
7: Too yeah. expensive.
2: That's Ragorama is expensive.
7: Yeah.
4: Nancy Grace went to Mercer. Was it her?
0: No, it wasn't Nancy.
7: Nancy Grace.
0: Nancy. Hey, do you know that new telescope that's out there is called Nancy We just launched another.
7: We just launched
0: the,
7: it.
0: Yeah, yeah, the exoplanet.
7: That's thing. Right. It's looking for exoplanets. It's a real sexy science
6: Child
7: right now.
6: Child murder.
0: Yeah, you're gonna find all the missing little white girls in the
7: That's
0: universe
7: right.
0: now.
7: If you're little and you're kidnapped and you're blonde.
0: We're gonna find you.
4: Casey Anthony yeah. put her other kids on those other planets.
0: It's called the Nancy Grace Roman Telescope because
4: it's that, a Roman.
0: No, because there's it's named after a woman named Nancy Grace Roman, an astronomer. I don't look it up right now. I don't want to be.
7: Nope, it's named after me.
0: Yeah, and it's in search of all the missing little white girls.
7: I'm going to find you, and I'm going to get you.
0: I don't care if they're hiding you.
7: You remind me of my twins.
0: I don't care if you're hiding behind Neptune.
7: I do care if you're not white. I'm not interested. I miss my girl.
0: she got that reputation because of her show, and I never watched her show. But is it true or was it
4: It's just the prettier and whiter the kid.
0: Yeah,
4: the,
0: yeah. That's the ones
7: the more coverage she gave.
0: Yeah,
7: yeah.
0: I can't. Nancy Grace, didn't she get her big break? Wasn't it? Was it OJ or am I thinking of? Greta Van Susteren, she got her break on CNN with this other guy who nobody remembers anymore because they would do updates of the O.J. Simpson trial in the 90s. Who was the other guy? It was like they were lawyers, Greta Van Susteren and whatever, and they started the show on CNN, and I think almost immediately O.J. broke out or they started the show because of O.J., and that's where she got
7: well,
0: her
7: people,
0: fame.
7: I got a little bit of traction because people thought I was the Long Island Medium for a long time. They got me confused.
4: She did a show with Johnny Cochran.
0: No, this was after.
4: Nancy Grace.
0: Right. But I think that was after, obviously.
4: Yes, she was on Court TV, and then she went to CNN and got. It was the Casey Anthony story that got her.
0: For her. But who was with Greta, George?
7: We don't know who you're talking about.
4: I don't remember who I was.
0: Wait, we have a standoff between Greta and Nancy Grace.
4: I like her. I'm not Greta Van Fleet. I'm not in a Zeppelin cover band.
7: Greta oh my gosh, they are so talented.
0: Roger something. It was
4: Mudd?
0: No, not Roger Mudd.
7: Roger Waters.
0: And I feel bad. No, it wasn't Roger Waters. I feel bad because she went off and kind of had more of a career.
4: You know what really sucks? If you type in Greta Van, you don't get me first.
6: Cole?
0: No. I don't think so.
7: Are we gonna just keep trying to guess who this person is?
0: We have until 7.
2: I see that while looking at Nancy Grace's Wikipedia here, that she's married to a man named David Lynch. How about that?
0: David Lynch. You're married to David Lynch. Are you married to
2: Nancy Grace?
4: We're always out looking for missing girls.
0: Alex Williams says there's a crash on 85 North in Norcross.
5: Yes, sir. Eric watching this one in a couple of right lanes, hopefully in the clearing stages, but fire department's still with it there. 85 northbound, just north of Jimmy Carter Boulevard, exit 99, putting the pinch on the ride, basically back to Shalliford Road, Beaufort Highway and alternate there. 85 southbound, still struggling between or just through Duluth from Old Peachtree Road down past Pleasant Hill, even though the earlier trouble that started that slowdown has cleared at Indian Trail Road. If you're traveling on 285 east or southbound, the inner loop, that ride's starting to stack up, leaving I-85 down through Tucker and Clarkston, not going to break free until you get to Memorial Drive, exit number 41. Next traffic report in less than 10 minutes from the Trustdale.com Traffic Center. Triple Team Traffic 95.5 WSB.
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0: Dr. Nancy Grace Roman, whom the new exoplanet telescope was named after, was NASA's first chief of astronomy.
7: That's right.
0: You're Nancy Grace.
7: Have you seen her?
0: Well, we lost her in 2018. But
2: that's why we need the telescope.
7: I will get whoever took you.
0: You're Nancy Grace. She's Nancy Grace Roman. You
7: Thank
0: went on
7: you.
0: Astronomer.
7: Thank you.
0: Hey, is this? I was a little confused by this story. Does the dollar coin with Trump's face and gold finish go on sale today? It said Wednesday in this story. I don't know if it meant today.
2: I believe it's today. Yeah.
0: And this is to celebrate
7: today
0: America's.
7: Today is Wednesday.
0: I know. I didn't know if it meant next Wednesday because the way it said it, it said it goes on sale Wednesday, and I'm reading it on Wednesday.
7: When was the article?
0: Well, it was it's today, September 2nd.
7: And oh,
0: so,
7: I see.
0: Like if it was that day, wouldn't you say today as opposed to Wednesday? So I don't know. Somebody, yes, George?
1: I'm written for future readers. So.
0: Somebody find out if it goes on sale
3: it's
0: today.
3: It's on sale right now.
0: Is it?
3: Yes.
0: So
3: U.S. Mint, the beautiful mint.
0: It's the $1 coin with Trump's face and gold finish on it. You know, heads I win, tails you lose. It's the Trump coin.
3: That's right.
0: Oh, my goodness.
3: Do you want to buy it?
0: No, it's all right.
4: They're in circulation?
0: No, I think they're commemorative.
4: No, they are.
0: It's a dollar coin. The dollar coin.
4: So it's not really gold.
0: No, it's gold. Well, come on. Even the nickel has no nickel, right?
4: Right.
2: A roll of 25 coins, guys, is only $61.
0: So that sounds.
4: That's still, it should only be 50.
0: Wait a minute.
4: Or 25.
2: It should only be $25, you're right.
4: Yeah.
0: So that sounds to me like it is commemorative. Why would you pay more for it than.
4: If you're buying it, they're probably uncirculated. That's why it's more expensive, plus shipping.
0: Right. So it's not part of this. It's not. Is it?
4: But
0: can I use it to buy things?
4: Yes, you can, because they're dumping it into circulation. But nobody will spend them. Nobody likes dollar coins
0: in this
4: country.
0: Dollar coins have never worked. No. I remember the.
4: Maybe 100 years ago they did.
0: But. When I was a kid, so I remember the Susan B. Anthony coin.
4: Before that, you had the gigantic Eisenhower dollar.
7: Yeah.
0: Right. Then Susan B. Anthony.
4: Susan B. Anthony. It looks like a quarter.
0: Sacagawea was like in the 2000s or something like
4: Maybe
0: that.
4: Maybe the 90s.
0: Yeah. And it was like nobody's ever used. I remember people liked the Kennedy half dollar. Those were kind of cool.
2: I had a couple of those.
0: Yeah. Those were kind of cool.
4: And before Kennedy, it was Ben Franklin was on it.
0: Is that true?
4: Mm-hmm.
0: You know that to be true?
7: Is this true?
0: News and information
4: Yeah,
0: station.
4: I have some. They were silver.
2: You know what place gives you those dollar coins? It used to be a little bit annoying.
4: Marta.
2: Yes, Marta, when you would put
0: yes,
2: in cash
0: though,
2: in there.
0: I have done that a couple of times.
2: And I'm like, I haven't seen a dollar
7: like
2: coin
7: it.
2: In forever.
7: It's like treasure. It's like, yeah. Oh, I get these gold doubloons.
0: It's like you won the, it's like you, it almost seems like if you get enough, like if you put enough, like $10 in,
7: yeah.
0: And then it's like you won
7: you
0: the.
7: You got a jackpot.
0: Yeah, you got a jackpot.
2: Yeah, it's bizarre. Yeah. Now they've
0: one
2: changed
0: arm
2: it.
0: Bandit. I know, everything's digital now.
2: They've all gone to the tap to pay now, so you don't even need the Breeze card anymore.
0: Everything's digital.
4: Can you pay with cash?
2: I don't think so anymore.
4: No, they have to. They're government.
7: On the bus, you can.
4: They're government. You have to be able to pay with cash.
1: You just have to go to the machine.
7: Yeah, you just have to go to the machine.
1: Card.
7: You're all
0: right. Oh, well, you have to go do that reverse thing where you get a card for your money?
2: Yes, correct.
0: It's like the reverse ATM. You put money in and you get a card out kind of thing. We got any traffic going on, or what, are you just eating lunch over there?
2: Here, I'm making sure that I get this written out correctly here.
0: Did they stop the traffic? Alex Williams says 85 North is bumper to bumper into Gwinnett.
5: It has just been a rough afternoon on 85 in Gwinnett County, Eric, and that continues northbound. Like you said, it's all brake lights starting right around Shalliford Road up to where this crash is now contained to right shoulder, right lane-ish, just north of Jimmy Carter Boulevard. But until it totally clears, I don't expect that ride to get any better. Still watching south. Bound delays. They got a stalled big rig partially in the right lane on 85 South at Pleasant Hill Road. Just found some traffic light issues in the Panthersville area of DeKalb County. They're flashing red in all directions. Flat Shoals Road at Panthersville Road. 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Next report is in less than 10 minutes from the Trustdale.com Traffic Center. Triple Team Traffic, 95.5 WSB.
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18: At 5 o'clock, I'm Bill Caiaccio, news sponsored by Southern Exteriors. Our top local story, the killer used a ghost gun. A 27-year-old Decatur man is now going to prison for life, even though the murder weapon was never found. And WSB's Veronica Waters reports live, the feds are seeing an increase in the use of those ghost guns.
19: Yeah, and Brian Graves, who is Assistant Special Agent in Charge of ATF in Atlanta, tells me he's chalking up this increase in ghost guns to the ease of getting kits and the explosion of 3D printing.
20: In the last 7 years, they've become a little bit more common. They're being used by sometimes enthusiasts, hobbyists. They want to make their own. And in some instances, you're right, there are some ghost guns that are being obtained because some criminals do not want that firearm being linked back to them.
19: In fact, among some 45,000 ghost guns reported to the ATF, 700 were used in actual or attempted murders. But Graves tells me getting a murder weapon is only one tool in the investigative toolbox. Sometimes good old-fashioned police work and shoe leather will lead them to finding suspects, even when the weapon remains a mystery. Reporting live, Veronica Waters, 95.5 WSB.
18: 96 degrees in Atlanta. We are coming off the fourth hottest August on record.
21: Atlanta endured 24 days with highs at or above 90 degrees. That's roughly 77% of the month, with afternoon highs above 90.
18: When we could see a drop in humidity, meteorologist Christina Edwards has Atlanta Radio's only five-day forecast coming up. Atlanta's former Herndon Homes housing site is being redeveloped, giving families the option to rent or own a home.
21: The latest phase adds a little over 200 apartments to the site. Going forward, Atlanta Housing President Terry Lee says they are working to make sure businesses going into the retail space will benefit residents, like a grocery store.
30: So we're working very closely with Penrose to make sure that that is done so that we can have a grocer actually serve that area.
21: Initially, the project created 97 units for older adults, while Legacy at Herndon Square adds 1, 2, and 3-bedroom units, with more than half being labeled affordable housing. Mary Ryan Howarth, 95.5 WSB.
18: A Gwinnett County man is smiling as he walks out of jail after 24 years. Danielle Smith was granted a $100,000 bond after winning a new trial in connection with the death of his 2-month-old son, Chandler. Prosecutors are appealing the ruling. Smith was greeted with hugs from his legal team and fiance after leaving the Gwinnett County Jail last night. The suspect wanted for shooting and killing a West Georgia police officer is dead. 23-year-old Jimmy Lee Steverson was found with a self-inflicted gunshot wound after a traffic stop in Anderson, South Carolina. The GBI is investigating the shooting last night that killed Warm Springs police officer Chris Fisher. For the second time, the Massachusetts jury hearing the Lindsey Clancy murder trial tells the judge they are deadlocked, but the judge wants them to keep working, and he gives them a dynamite charge.
1: There is no reason to suppose that the case will ever be submitted to 12 persons more intelligent, more impartial, or more competent to decide it.
18: Clancy is charged with murder and the deaths of her three children. She's pleaded not guilty by reason of insanity. The jury will return tomorrow for a sixth day of deliberations. The Douglas County Sheriff's Office makes an arrest in a child molestation case. The investigation finds Larry Sloan Jr. engaged in inappropriate sexual contact with a child and another adult woman. He's charged with child molestation and two counts of aggravated battery. The investigation remains active and Sloan may face additional charges. One employee is injured after a fire breaks out today at the Cheesecake Factory at Perimeter Mall. The person had to be taken to the hospital to be checked out. No word on the extent of the damage to the restaurant. A historic cabin in Cobb County is getting a complete makeover at a new location.
3: Following an analysis from experts, the Power Jackson Cabin is now at its new home at East Cobb's Hyde Farm. Cobb Parks Director Michael Brantley says putting the structure believed to be the oldest in the county back together is no easy task.
4: It's not necessarily to be a quick process, and when I say that, it is a little bit painstaking to take it down one piece at a time and put it back together one piece at a time.
3: He believes it was important to save the building for the community. He hopes restoration work will be completed by the end of the year. In Cobb County, Jonathan O'Brien, 95.5 WSB.
18: It's 5:04, time for live team coverage of traffic and weather, and in the 24-hour traffic center, it's Alex Williams.
5: Hey, Bill, it has not been our afternoon for good traffic on I-85 in Gwinnett County. Still watching the brake lights northbound from Shalliford Road up to a crash in the right lane just past Jimmy Carter Boulevard. Southbound delays through Duluth from Sugarloaf Parkway. Stalled Big Rig impacting the right lane right around Pleasant Hill Road. And in turn, it's made 285 northbound the outer loop a rough ride through Tucker, starting just north of La Vista Road. All that traffic trying to get up to and ramping on to I-85 northbound. Crash 285 westbound the outer loop. I'm looking for this one in DeKalb County between Shambly Dunwoody Road and Ashford Dunwoody. Those brake lights stretch back to Peachtree Boulevard. Next report in less than 10 minutes from the Trustdale.com Traffic Center. Triple Team Traffic 95.5 WSB.
18: 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Here's meteorologist Christina Edwards.
16: Partly cloudy, very hot this evening with temperatures still in the low 90s around sunset and remaining in the mid 80s around midnight, finally cooling down to the mid 70s. Can't rule out an isolated rain shower for this evening, but mainly dry through tomorrow morning. Staying hot for tomorrow and Friday afternoons. Plenty of sunshine and daytime highs in the mid to upper 90s. Saturday, mostly sunny. Morning lows in the mid 70s. Daytime high around 96. Sunday, scattered rain showers return. Highs in the low to mid 90s. And mainly dry on Monday with slightly cooler air moving in. Highs in the upper 80s to low 90s. Humidity levels will decrease as well.
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0: Hour 3 of the Von Hessler Doctrine begins right now with this hour's keyword in WSB's A Grand for Groceries giveaway. 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Again, that keyword is S-U-N, sun. Very quickly, I was wondering, this is the first with the new dollar gold coin thingy that is available today with Trump's face on it. This is the first sitting president to ever have his mug. And literally, this is the mugshot. Donald Trump has got more out of his mugshot than Johnny Cash, which is pretty crazy. But it's the first sitting president to ever appear on coinage that is in circulation. In the sesquicentennial, what was that, 26? Calvin Coolidge, they made a commemorative coin that had Calvin Coolidge and George Washington on the same coin, but that was not in circulation. So this is the first time a sitting president has had a coin in circulation. And as I was looking through all of this stuff, I found out that there used to be a thing from 1851 to 1873. It was called a trime, and it was a 3 cent piece in the United States. So we had a penny, or you could have
2: trime.
0: How do
2: you spell it?
0: T-R-I-M-E. It's like dime, but trime.
7: Yeah, and they're worth between, I don't know, up to 1,000 bucks. Yeah.
0: Ah.
7: Depending on the condition.
0: Well, you were telling me that there's some kind of other certain of these new Trump coins that are a little bit different that might be worth money down the line.
7: I read there's about 200,000 that were minted on the 4th of July at the Philadelphia Mint, and they have a different stamp on them, different mark. But coins are like that. You know, sometimes there's a coin that was minted at the Denver Mint, and when they hit it, the strike was wrong, so they had to do it over.
0: Yeah.
7: And so maybe 1,000 of the pennies got out. They had the weird strike on it, and then they're worth thousands of
0: dollars. See, I thought I was going to make some money because I thought you had inadvertently made me some money a few days ago because you gifted me some collectible cards, Topps cards, and one of them was Paul McCartney receiving some Guinness Book of World Records thing for the most popular.

0: If I
1: would have known if it was.
0: Yeah, you would. Oh, so you checked it before you brought.
1: No,
0: it.
1: No, but I would have known if it was an error. So that was valuable.
0: Apparently, this thing was only worth a few trimes.
1: Yes.
0: Dr. Joe is here because it's Wellness Wednesday, and on Wellness Wednesday, we bring you in because you're into this whole wellness shtick. You're not just a chiropractor, but you're into the whole wellness shtick.
1: Whole package. Yes.
0: And since we're in radio, mm-hmm. and alliteration is a big deal to us, we thought, well, it's Wednesday, Wellness Wednesday. We know Dr. Joe. Bring him in. Let's talk about. What's going on in the world of wellness? But I want to start here. I think there's an article that I threw in there about this, the 7 best ways to avoid dehydration or
2: the
0: something.
2: The 7 like tips for managing extreme heat, yeah. from the New York Times.
0: And it's old. It's like it's from either last year or earlier this year or something. But I just wanted to, because you know, Lionel Richie, mm-hmm. now he's 77 years old. He started a tour.
2: Right.
0: And he couldn't even finish the first show, I don't think.
2: Right.
0: And doctors said he's dehydrated. Then he went, but he's kept the tour going. And then last night or something, he had to sit down for the finale of All Night Long, and because he was still dehydrated. Now,
2: right.
0: number one, I want to get to in a moment, you know, some tips that you have beyond just drinking water or
2: sure.
0: whatever,
2: mm-hmm.
0: to not be dehydrated when it's 103 heat index outside. But for Lionel Richie, like, is there something like chronic dehydration? Like, if he, I mean, a few weeks ago, he couldn't finish the show. He knew he was dehydrated.
2: Right.
0: Isn't there something you can do? Just, like, pour a bunch of water on him or something? And
2: it doesn't work that easily, unfortunately. Yeah. Now, it could have been a digestive issue. He may be passing water. He may have a kidney issue.
0: Uh-huh.
2: But also, drinking water doesn't necessarily rehydrate you. That's why I have these sports drinks.
0: Mm-hmm.
2: Now, I'm not a fan of the sports drinks because of the artificial sweeteners and the dyes and the chemicals and everything else. So you could easily make your own sports drink. Get some water, add maybe a quarter teaspoon of air-dried sea salt or Celtic salt, or Baja Gold is actually the best.
1: Yeah.
3: Baja Gold.
1: That's the best kind.
2: That's a salt.
0: Yes.
2: Oh. And don't smoke. I don't know what happened if you smoked salt. I don't know.
0: It wouldn't
3: I've
0: be
3: tried
0: good.
3: It, man.
0: It wouldn't be good. I don't think you should.
3: You get
0: don't
3: you try. Going. It sure does.
2: Are we taking that position here on the show?
0: Von Hessler doctors say, kids, don't do it.
2: There you go.
0: Ba-ding.
2: You can mix it with water. But not yeah. anything else.
3: Can you, so you can put you like do a, like a boil it and then yeah. the steam?
0: There's a so you just take a pinch of it.
2: Yeah, I'll tell you a story. I had a woman one time.
0: Everybody, crisscross applesauce. Dr. Joe's good.
4: Story time with Dr. J.O.E.
0: All right, what you got?
2: Had a woman, she was pregnant and throwing up so terribly.
0: Hold on, had a patient.
2: Patient,
0: thank
2: okay,
0: you.
2: I'm sorry.
0: Had a woman, yes, had has a woman. Different kind of.
2: Well, I couldn't, I don't want to think somebody, a man was pregnant or something, you know,
0: okay.
2: I have to make sure
0: no,
2: I'm clear
0: so
2: on this.
0: You had a patient,
2: I had a
0: female
2: patient.
0: Patient.
2: Yes, she couldn't even take ice chips and she was so sick and I thought we were going to lose her and the baby.
0: Yes.
2: So I said, go sit in a bathtub because your skin is a sponge.
0: Mm-hmm.
2: And she couldn't even take water, and she sat in a bathtub within 5 minutes. She said she started to rehydrate.
0: Wow. Really?
2: Yeah, the water
0: that's one hell
2: right
0: of a story.
2: That is.
0: No, I know, but because
5: no story.
0: You didn't think it was. She thought it was no story, but
2: it was no story. Okay.
0: The
5: Nick said that, not me.
4: It was an anecdote.
2: Yeah.
0: So, why was she able to take it in through her body when she couldn't take it in through her mouth?
2: She was so nauseous with the morning sickness.
0: Oh,
2: but
0: okay.
2: Just sitting in the tub, she absorbed it right through her skin. Now, you could also sit in Epsom salts, which is magnesium, and that'll mm-hmm. absorb through the skin as well.
0: I thought it was salt.
2: It's a magnesium salt.
0: Oh, right? Magnesium salt.
2: Yes,
0: okay.
2: It's a magnesium salt.
0: They call it Epsom magnesium.
2: Whoever Epsom, I don't know who Epsom was. I don't know.
0: I'm sure
2: he was a bro.
0: He was a saltologist.
1: My podiatrist used to tell me when I was a kid, when I had ingrown toenails, you'd soak your feet in the Epsom salts and it would help.
2: Mm-hmm. Yeah.
0: Mm-hmm. I know my mom had some around. I don't know what she was. I don't know what the Epsom salt is supposed
2: also
0: to
2: also acts
0: do.
2: As a bowel stimulant if you drink it.
0: I don't want to know that about my mom.
5: Well, you don't drink. It's not just for
1: I do.
5: It, though.
0: No, I
5: was, inflammation and stuff?
0: Yeah, my mom would like put it in the bathtub.
2: Yeah, exactly.
0: Yeah.
1: And then.
0: Don't do that all over the memory of my sweet dear mother.
1: I'm just. It was a Sitz bath.
0: Sitz.
1: What is Sitz? Is that the same thing?
2: Yeah, sit in warm water. If you have hemorrhoids, you sit in warm water and it helps.
0: Maybe that's what my mom had.
2: That could be.
0: We didn't have that conversation.
1: It's worse.
0: I didn't know.
5: When I had my
0: your child
5: 2-degree tear after Pete, I sat in a Sitz bath.
0: Did it work? How long did you have to do it? How long, like,
5: did
0: you
5: I don't know. I didn't like thinking about it. I just kind of like disassociated while it was happening.
0: Oh. But I mean, was it like two weeks or just like a week or something like that? Or
5: I don't know.
0: A month, a year? Are you still doing it?
5: I'm still doing it. I'm sitting in the salt bath.
1: She's sitting right now.
2: The tear never healed.

0: That's right.
1: Well, it's the Tears for Tears. Sits to get it away.
2: There's Botox for those tears, too. You can put Botox in that area. It relaxes. Yeah. The muscles are so tight, it relaxes the muscles, and the two ends come together and start to heal. So.
1: Yeah, you get everybody all sexed up. Now you got to stop doing that, Dr. Dr. J-O-E. All right, but what should normal people do? Not normal people, but people who
2: people like you
1: aren't afflicted with deep dehydration. Like on a day like this where it's 103 heat and
2: Well, drink throughout the day, absolutely. You want to be drinking. You want to make sure your urine is also...
3: Get drunk?
2: Get drunk. That's what I'm saying. See, what did Jared hear?
1: Now, beer is...
2: I said drink. He heard get drunk.
1: Will dehydrate. Alcohol will dehydrate.
2: Dehydrate you. Coffee will dehydrate you. Caffeine, yeah. But drinking throughout the day is important. If your urine should be clear always, that's when you know you're drinking enough water. If it starts turning pale yellow or starts getting cloudy or something, that could be a sign of dehydration. So,
4: what if it's blue?
2: Then you probably did methylene blue, which will give you electrons into your ATP cycle and your electron cycle to generate a mitochondria energy.
1: I think the next after you realize it's blue... The next thought should be, have I taken the time to make up a will?
2: Yeah, right.
1: That'd really be the next.
2: Go online quick.
1: Yeah, the next stop there.
2: But drink throughout the day because you're going to be sweating. And this is how you know if you've had an issue is when you lick your lips, if it tastes like salt, you have enough electrolytes in your body. Mm-hmm. If you taste your sweat and it doesn't taste like salt, you've lost a lot of electrolytes. You're going into severe dehydration.
1: Okay, well, but what are you laughing so
5: much?
1: Nothing.
5: What if I've been making out with a pretzel?
1: Yeah. What if you just ate a pretzel?
5: Does that count?
2: Sounds like a George Carlin skit here. What if
1: she's making out with pretzels these days?
3: Oh, she goes to Auntie Anne's and she just sucks face with a pretzel.
5: I love that.
2: Does Joe know about this? Yeah. Your
1: little... It's his aunt.
2: Yeah.
5: Oh, Auntie Anne. Oh.
1: Alex Williams.
5: Cinnamon ones.
1: Alex Williams is checking the ride around 285.
6: Plenty of slow spots circling the city on the perimeter, Eric. Right now, I'm seeing the brake lights, 285 East, the inner loop. They find you right at Georgia 400, and that's going to stay slow into Dunwoody and Doraville. No relief as you head southbound on 285 through Tucker and Clarkson. Those heavy delays continue. No relief until you get down past East Ponce, exit number 40. 285 westbound, the outer loop also crowded from Ashford Dunwoody over to Roswell Road. And then after that, it's going to be moderate volume to I-75. Southbound definitely gets heavier through Smyrna from South Atlanta Road down to I-20, the West Freeway. Looking for new trouble on I-20 eastbound before Fulton Industrial Boulevard. We're going to check that. 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Triple Team Traffic, 95.5 WSB.
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3: Well, this was written by
1: Daryl. Changing your name. We're changing your brand now.
2: That's okay, man. It's time to change. I've been, this 40 years I've had this brand. It's time
1: enough
2: to change.
1: Enough already.
2: That's right.
6: Dr. J-O-E.
3: This is from the great Daryl Austin over at USA Today. Are your workouts causing bloating? Meal timing may be why. I know I feel this in the morning when I work out.
1: Well, I mean, if you eat too close to it, then you're going to be, you got to get the gas out, right?
2: It depends if the bloating, if the gas is in
1: what I'm saying is that you would have that problem. Right.
2: Well,
1: gaseous.
2: Digestion is what's called, again, a parasympathetic function when your body's relaxed. Uh-huh. Exercise is a sympathetic function. So if you're in a sympathetic mode, you're not digesting your food properly, it can kind of essentially rot in your gut, and that can cause the bloating. So
1: what is the timing that you would want?
2: Depends what you eat. Like if I eat cantaloupe, 20 minutes. It's from my stomach into my small intestine. Piece mm-hmm. of meat would be about 6 hours.
1: Whoa.
2: Yeah.
1: You don't, like, if you have a steak, you don't want to work out for 6 hours?
2: Well, it'll sit in your gut, yeah. So that's not a good idea. Yeah. So that's why you want to work post-workout if you're going to have a big meal like that.
1: But, work out first.
2: Right.
1: Then eat.
2: Then eat.
1: That's that's counterintuitive to me. I would think you want to work it off.
2: Well, if you have sugar, let's say you have fruit or something, or sugar, that glucose is going to be driven into the muscles. If you don't have any glucose in the muscles, then your body uses glycogen or fat. And so if you're working out with less food in your gut, you're going to start burning fat better.
1: All right. So, work out and then eat.
2: Then eat. Yes, exactly.
3: Well, good to know.
2: If you can have a little snack.
1: Is that what you're doing, gassy boy?
3: No. You know what it happens is I wake up in the morning and I work out first and I'm still bloated. So, but I think it's just because it's hot. I think that's what it is.
2: Yeah. You're like rotting in the sun, you get bloated.
3: I think so. I think that's what's happening. I think I'm being too hot.
1: Laying there. he just floats on top of the pond. All right, what else?
3: All right, from the nutrition section of healthline.com, there are habits to form now so that you can live a longer life.
1: Oh,
3: do you
1: right.
3: agree with these habits here, Dr. Joe?
2: Absolutely, yes.
1: Well, good.
2: Yes.
3: What are they?
5: I agree. What are they?
1: Can we change it to, because we know the DNA has a lot to do with this if you don't get hit by a bus.
2: Right.
1: Right? Can we change it to getting the most, reaching your potential number of years, understanding that DNA has got a lot to say.
2: Well, DNA, we talked about
1: You can't overrule DNA, can you?
2: Yes. At a certain point, yes. We talked about this another time. DNA loads the gun. Lifestyle pulls the trigger.
1: Okay.
2: There you go. So,
1: but I'm just saying, I'm not even talking about like if you're going to get a disease because your DNA. I'm just saying your lifespan.
2: Mm-hmm.
1: Your lifespan, it seems to me that your DNA has a lot to do. You look at families and you know some families regularly are producing people in their 90s and other families are not. So I'm just saying, I think all of these, and let's get into these ideas, but I just would like to put it in the context of get the most out of the years your DNA says you can have.
2: All right, go ahead. Okay, yes. So the Mediterranean diet, I mean, you look at the blue zones. The blue zones are where people live the longest around the world.
1: Mm-hmm.
2: And those are the most centenarians. People live 100 or more. And the blue zones, one thing in common, no matter where they are in the world, a plant-based diet.
1: Okay. So now you think everybody's got to be a vegan?
2: Well, they eat meat about two or three times a week.
1: Okay.
2: In the blue zones. But other than that, it's mostly a plant-based diet.
3: I thought it was Democrats. Blue zones?
1: Oh, blue zones.
3: I can't live.
1: I know some MAGA moms who are not going to be putting up with that. All right. Thank you, Dr. Joe.
2: Thank you.
1: Dr. J-O-E. Have a great W-E-E-K. Alex Williams says there's a stalled big rig on 20 East. Near Six Flags.
6: Yes, sir. Got it on the jam cam right now. Eric, second left lane knocked out. 20 eastbound between Riverside Parkway and Fulton Industrial Boulevard. Basically right where you drive over the Chattahoochee River there and head into Fulton County. So that's the reason for the extra pressure on that ride out of Lithia Springs from Thornton Road. 20 westbound, it's slow as well from 285 on and off the whole way out to Thornton Road and Lithia Springs. I'm seeing brake lights on 20 east through West Atlanta just trying to get past or on to the downtown connector. And then you're looking good into Cab County. 20 eastbound leaving 285, not going to find much in the way of delays until you reach Lithonia Industrial Boulevard and Stonecrest. It stays with you briefly and a much improved once you get past Sigmund Road for the rest of the ride into Conyers. 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
28: At 5:30, I'm Bill Caiaccio. 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Our top story for the second time. The jury in the Lindsey Clancy murder trial in Massachusetts tells the judge they are deadlocked and unable to reach a unanimous decision. Reporter Aaron Katursky says the judge then delivered the Tui Rodriguez charge, instructing the jury to keep deliberating.
29: The jury did not ask for anything. No evidence, no testimony, no clarification about the law. They seem to have what they need to decide. They have. They're just split.
28: The jury's been sent home for the day and will return tomorrow for a sixth day of deliberations. Legal analyst Dan Abrams explains the next steps if there's a mistrial.
30: You've got retry it, you've got reach a deal, or you've got drop the charges. I've got to believe if this case is hung, if they're in an impasse, that these prosecutors are going to want to try to reach some sort of deal.
28: Clancy admits to strangling her three young children in 2023, but pleaded not guilty to the three counts of first-degree murder by reason of insanity. It is 95 degrees in Atlanta. The brutal heat continues the rest of the week. What about any rain chances as we look toward the weekend? Meteorologist Christina Edwards has Atlanta Radio's only five-day forecast coming up. A Decatur man gets life in prison after he's convicted for murder with a ghost gun. A DeKalb County jury finds 27-year-old Azavir Lilly guilty in the murder of 28-year-old Rashad Walker last March. Investigators were not able to recover the gun used in the shooting, but bullets recovered from the crime scene came from a ghost gun, which has individual pieces that do not have serial numbers and cannot be traced. A Powder Springs teenager is accused of bringing a knife to his school.
31: 18-year-old Jesus Garcia Hernandez is out of jail on an $8,400 bond. He faces a felony charge of possession of a weapon on school grounds for allegedly bringing a knife to McEachern High School. The Cobb County School District says school administrators quickly confiscated a pocket knife brought on campus, took the appropriate action. It says in a statement, no threats were made and all students are safe. Cheryl Castro, 95.5 WSB.
28: Atlanta police are investigating after a man is found dead in a field in South Bend Park.
32: We're able to locate and determine that this male was deceased by apparent gunshot wounds to his torso.
28: Lieutenant Christopher Butler says no one is in custody yet, but they believe this involves someone who knew the victim. Officers believe the man was in his early 40s. News about your health now. Doctors are out with new guidance on flu and COVID vaccines this year.
33: New flu and COVID vaccines are now arriving at local pharmacies. Usually, the CDC offers recommendations on who and when to get those vaccines, but this year, doctors groups are stepping in to do that, saying that they're filling the void left by the CDC. They all agree that most everyone ages 6 months and older should get vaccinated against flu. They said last year's flu season was especially harsh with unusually high numbers of child deaths. In general, people should get their flu vaccines starting this month or next to allow protection during peak flu season, which is typically December through February. Sabrina Cupid, 95.5 WSB.
28: And this year, the FDA has approved a new flu vaccine for people ages 50 to 64. The vaccine made by Moderna is the first flu shot to use mRNA technology. It can be updated and produced much faster than standard vaccines. More than 500 apartments in Atlanta's west side are being built on the former Herndon Homes public housing site. There are options to rent or buy.
34: So what you're seeing today is the opportunity, or really the regeneration of what Herndon Homes once was.
28: Atlanta Housing President Terry Lee says the legacy at Herndon Square brings 1, 2, and 3-bedroom apartments to the market, with some listed below the average rate. Hiring last month falls well short of expectations. Jim Ryan reports on new numbers from private payroll processor ADP.
35: Using data from 26 million private sector employees nationally to measure job creation, ADP has found that 38,000 positions were gained in August against analysts' expectations of 47,000. That's the slowest pace of job creation since January. The sector showing gains: education, healthcare, construction, and the leisure and hospitality industry.
28: It is 5:34. Time now for live team coverage of traffic and weather in the 24-hour traffic center. It's Alex Williams.
6: Still watching this stalled tractor trailer on the West Freeway, Bill. I-20 eastbound. No help with it yet. This is just before you get to Fulton Industrial Boulevard as you crash or cross over the bridge of the Chattahoochee River. It's knocking out the second left lane. That's why you're seeing the brake lights there back to Thornton Road. 285 in southbound. The outer loop just trying to get down to I-20. That's a chore in itself. Leaving I-75 in Cobb through Smyrna down to the east or the west freeway. 285 northbound, the inner loop in Cobb County. Also unusually slow, especially with no Braves game. You're on the brakes from South Cobb Drive, passing Cobb Parkway and I-75. And if you're traveling 400 southbound toward Buckhead, I'm seeing it bunching up just inside the perimeter as you pass 285 and the Glen Ridge Connector. Just all that merging madness there. Next report is in less than 10 minutes from the Trustdale.com Traffic Center. Triple Team Traffic, 95.5 WSB.
28: Now Atlanta Radio's only 5-day forecast with meteorologist Christina Edwards.
0: Partly cloudy, very hot this evening with temperatures still in the low 90s around sunset and remaining in the mid-80s around midnight, finally cooling down to the mid-70s. Can't rule out an isolated rain shower for this evening, but mainly dry through tomorrow morning. Staying hot for tomorrow and Friday afternoons. Plenty of sunshine and daytime highs in the mid to upper 90s. Saturday, mostly sunny. Morning lows in the mid-70s. Daytime high around 96. Sunday, scattered rain showers return. Highs in the low to mid-90s. And mainly dry on Monday with slightly cooler air moving in. Highs in the upper 80s to low 90s. Humidity levels will decrease as well.
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0: want to continue that conversation?
1: No. I'll continue this conversation on my podcast, Inside Baseball, with Eric Von Hessler.
0: And Kurt Gowdy.
1: That's the inside. I'm explaining the inside.
0: Oh, of radio, not baseball.
1: How it all works. It's about time an old veteran sat down. Let all, you know, all those young kids coming up in radio?
0: Yeah, several of them. So many.
1: There's at least a dozen. And they need a mentor. And so it's about time I sat down, passed on the generational radio wisdom. Like, hey, do stories like this. If you want to keep an audience enthralled on the edges of their car seats, the way you do it is you ponder universal questions like this from the New York Post. I feel like Autumn just slipped into her chair. I don't know. I got that feeling from the noise. Was that you?
0: Yeah, that was me. Autumn, you good?
1: Why? I don't think she's there. Why do dads sneeze like that? These are the things that we have to understand.
0: Loud?
1: Really loud.
0: Yeah, I do it.
1: Well, and you're a dad.
0: Well, I did it when I wasn't.
2: Is there
0: your
2: any buildup?
1: For me, it's just, I don't, you know, there's a whole thing about how it's the wrong way to sneeze, but I think it's absolutely the right way to sneeze. And I've always sneezed like this, which is explosively.
0: Yes.
1: Now, I don't do it into somebody's face. I mean, I find a corner, I'm out, you know, if I'm outside. But my feeling is, if something wants to get out of your body,
0: let it go.
1: Let it get out of your. I don't have this thing where you're going to hold it in. The body wants to get rid of stuff.
0: Get out, poison.
1: Poison. There you go.
3: You know what I'm talking about.
0: Mm-hmm.
2: Everything must go.
1: Exactly. Like a fire sale.
3: Why do they say it's bad to explode?
1: Well, I think it's more like just protocol. Just, I guess young people don't sneeze like that.
2: You're releasing a lot of projectile spittle.
1: Sure, but you know, if you aim it toward the bushes, who cares?
0: It does say
2: you put
0: that
2: your elbow. You put
1: I don't want that Obama stuff. No, thank you.
3: Yeah, sneeze into your jacket.
1: And I just remember Achoo. Obama. Remember when Obama? What was it before the pandemic? What was it? Was it
3: swine flu?
1: Is that what it was?
3: Swine flu.
1: And I remember him doing a thing.
3: H1N1.
1: And he showed the kids how to do it, to sneeze.
2: Yeah, it's called the vampire sneeze.
1: Yeah. And I noticed that my sons do it. Everybody does it. And I think that probably Obama had a big effect there.
3: You ever lift up your T-shirt and sneeze in?
1: No.
0: Oh, I absolutely did that.
1: Why would I do that?
3: I still do.
0: Yeah.
1: Why would I do that?
3: Well, if you're in public.
1: Yeah, but then it's going to come back on your bare chest.
0: Who cares?
1: Yeah,
0: but on my chest and sneeze on something at somebody else.
1: Yeah, look,
3: these
1: that's
3: are
1: their
3: great
1: problem.
3: Vegetables.
0: Well,
1: hey, listen, it's a gift. I give it to you now. Now you do whatever you will with it.
0: See, you're burying the lead, though, with this manly sneeze story.
1: Better than
0: here.
1: Leading the berry.
0: Apparently, here it says girls at a young age are taught to not make a scene or to keep their voices down.
3: That's good anyway.
0: And men and young boys are not taught these habits at a young age, which is why men.
1: Toxic sneezing.
2: Wait a minute. Taught?
0: Yeah.
2: Who's teaching what?
1: Well, no, he's just, hold on, back off. He's just reading to you what's in the story.
2: This is the research.
1: It sounds like you were going after him. It's like he was being.
0: It says here, Autumn, the quote is, men may face less pressure to stay quiet and can be judged for looking like they're straining a sneeze compared to women. Women, there's more
2: that's
0: judgment.
2: That's true, but being taught something I don't understand.
1: Well, just by your parents, just by culture, just by, you know. Not that you would take it like 101, sneezing 101.
2: I know, but I'm saying, like, if Ellie sneezed and she was like, I'd be like, whoa.
1: Yeah,
2: and but then you're if all. Pete sneezed, I'd be like, whoa.
1: Well, yeah, because you're all modern and stuff. This is coming from the past in the bad old days.
3: Good old days.
1: When the ladies had to show a little more prim and proper
0: patriarchal
1: than the
0: sneezing.
1: Guys. The guys are out building stuff. You need to be prim and proper when he comes home and have his slippers ready.
3: No sneezing.
1: That period of time. Don't sneeze. You know, he's had a hard day at work. He doesn't want to come home and
3: just go
1: sneeze.
3: Upstairs and read the Bible.
1: I just think you should let things get out that want to get out. That's all. And also, I've mentioned this before. As I've gotten older,
2: Tim, that gives you free reign.
0: I know.
1: As I've gotten older, and this was not something that happened when I was younger. Maybe post 50. Sometimes when I have a upset stomach, if I sneeze a few times, it alleviates the nausea.
2: It's connected.
1: Yeah, we talked about it before. And I think we found out. We all looked. Everybody looked it up, and we found out that it is connected.
2: Sometimes people, when
1: You know,
2: there's blood in a certain part of a man's body. Sometimes they get sneezy then too.
1: Blood?
3: Is that a histamine thing?
2: No, I think it's about, no, I don't know what it is, but
1: people a lot sneeze of blood during sex?
2: Not during.
1: Oh.
2: But like when you're getting ready.
1: When you're getting ready. That's what, nothing will.
2: Like, oh, that outfit's really sick.
1: Boy, that's romantic. Nothing gets the vibes in the bedroom going like a good sneeze.
0: Excuse my snot.
1: Good hearty sneeze. Stop saying the word snot. I don't like the word snot. I hate it. It's like the word fart. I don't like those words.
0: Well, it's snotty farts. Else.
1: No.
2: Ew.
1: I used to work. Actually, I think we used to have a traffic guy.
3: Hey, it's snotty farts. The traffic's out really bad out there on the 255.
1: Good guy, though. Good guy.
3: He's corny.
1: You didn't want to eat with him. All right. Let's not go off the rails.
3: I didn't go. I said he was
1: having
3: corny.
1: We're having a good day. We're on the...
2: Yay! We did it!
1: It's been so many days.
3: We mentioned them yesterday.
1: Oh, it's been so many hours. Yeah, there we go. So very many hours have gone by. Speaking of very, play number one here, because I think that she got me this open micer.
0: Oh, the open mics. Excuse me. Let me go.
1: Number one.
0: I thought you meant cut number one, like as in like the actual sound here.
1: Oh, okay. Well, I wouldn't mean that, for heaven's sake.
0: Here we go.
4: This is for Eric Von Hessler. I just wanted to say, I think it's funny that you jump all over Jared for saying very unique when at least twice in the past couple weeks you've said very necessary when talking about data centers and listicles. So I agree, something is either unique or it isn't, but something is also necessary or it isn't. Thanks.
1: That sounds right, but I don't know if it's right. Sounds right to me. So look it up there, George. Can you modify the word necessary and not, be redundant or whatever? I don't know the redundant is the right word. That's why I added whatever.
2: Very redundant.
1: Cover myself.
3: Yeah.
1: You know, that stuff.
3: It's extra redundant.
1: It is
0: extra
1: redundant.
0: Certainly very unique.
1: It makes sense to me what she's saying, but I don't know that it's a rule. In reality, I know the unique thing is a breach of the rules of grammar.
2: Who made those rules?
5: Generally considered redundant.
1: Okay, there you go. All right, we learned something. What was her name again? Did she say her name at the top?
0: I don't know if she did. Let's play it again.
4: This is for Eric Von Hessler. I just wanted to say, I think it's funny that you jump all over Jared for saying very unique when at least twice in the past couple weeks you've said very necessary when talking about data centers and listicles. So I agree, something is either unique or it isn't, but something is also necessary or it isn't. Thanks.
1: Well, you are welcome, and thank you. We all learn. We all learn stuff here. That's what it's all about. Von Hessler doctrine.
2: Voice.
1: Yes, yeah, she does.
2: Little delicate little voice.
1: Absolutely.
2: I mean it. It's really cute.
1: And she's and so we're all learning together. That's what the Von Hessler doctrine.
2: I refuse to learn.
3: Yeah, same here.
1: Well,
3: I don't have time.
1: Listen.
2: I grew up into this body and this brain.
1: Yeah.
2: And I don't need anything to change.
1: Well, this show is quite often. I think of the show as pearls before swine. I just know I didn't know I was surrounded by the swine. I'm not calling you guys swine.
2: That's exactly what you're doing.
1: You're right. I was. That's exactly right. Yeah, it was.
0: We're very necessary swine.
1: It's, well, yeah, and you know, unique as far as swine
2: very
1: goes.
2: Very unique.
1: I'm freaking Tim out with the word swine for some reason. I don't know. It seems
0: swine!
1: Like it's really, it's like a jar full of buttons.
3: Nah,
1: freaking
3: not
1: out.
3: That gross.
1: Alex Williams says 85 North is still struggling. Joe Namath style into Norcross.
6: That's right, Eric. All due to the remnants of this right lane crash, we're still trying to get this car off of the guardrail, 85 northbound, just past Jimmy Carter Boulevard, exit 99. The brake lights find you, believe it or not, just before the exit to Shalaford Road inside the perimeter. So once you get past that crash, you're looking pretty good all the way up through Duluth and into Suwannee with a few brake lights approaching Highway 317. So that 85 North has also done a number to 285 North, the outer loop. It is all brake lights starting in DeKalb County, Tucker, from Highway 29, Lawrenceville Highway up to I-85. Your east and southbound delays are still in full force from Georgia 400. No relief from those until you get down to East Ponce de Leon, exit number 40 in Clark. Next report is in less than 10 minutes from the Trustdale.com Traffic Center. Triple Team Traffic, 95.5 WSB.
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21: These aren't clean enough.
1: You know, there was a time in this country
21: when you could get a coin. I don't want a sack of Joey. I want Trump.
1: So, Autumn, this I'm not pulling a Jared here, but you actually are a fan of Below Deck.
2: Yes, I am.
1: And Mediterranean. And yes. There's trouble.
2: I know.
1: There is trouble. Happened? Below Deck Mediterranean star Nathan Gallagher warned, wanted on arrest warrant. Now, I know this is September 1st. This is the story, September 1st. He was supposed to appear in court. Now, I don't know if there's been a resolution. Have they found him? But
2: yeah, I don't know.
1: He is wanted on domestic violence charges. And my understanding is that he met the woman that he's got the babies with on Below Deck.
2: Yes. So in this season, his baby is very much like a little tiny baby.
1: Uh-huh.
2: And so he's spending his time on the boat. But then on his off days, he'll go to dinner with everybody, but then go back to find his girlfriend with the baby.
1: And so
2: I don't know what's going on.
1: He had a court date set for Tuesday, September 1st, after being granted conditional bail on December 28th. And he didn't make the court date. He allegedly, assaulted this. So the other woman is this is the woman that has been charged. He's being charged with assaulting her. Three offenses, including assault, occasioning actual bodily harm, intentionally choking a person without consent. Mm-hmm. Now he released a statement.
2: Oh, without consent.
1: Well, you got to say that these days, right? Because it's kind of a thing. Apparently, he had a statement he put out about, hey, there's two sides to this and everything, and then he didn't show up in court. That was yesterday. I mean, September 1st, he was supposed to be there. Yeah, yesterday. So I don't know if he's... is there anything new, George, on this? Is he, has he been found? Now, before all of this happened, was this a heartwarming story? Was he a good guy on the show?
2: Yeah, he was a good guy.
1: Yeah,
2: there was actually... he was best friends with someone... on the boat, and that person was kind of treating the women poorly by, like, you know, being kind of like an F-boy, you know, telling one woman that he was really into her and wanted a relationship with her while still, like, flirting with someone else. And this person, I forget his name, Nathan. Yeah. He sort of tried to sort of end their friendship because of that, because he didn't feel like he was treating people right. And one of those women was Gail, who is his girlfriend now.
1: So...
2: And then she ended up getting pregnant, and then they were staying together, and then I guess...
1: Yeah. You know, it's funny.
2: I'm surprised. I didn't see this in him. He didn't seem like a
1: violent, you know me,
2: person.
1: You know me. After Bill Cosby, I gave up on anybody. Like, no more believing what you see on TV. Bill Cosby was the last one for me. It was like 60? Okay. you may have there's another side of the story if it's one or two, but 60 people are alleging the same thing?
2: He didn't seem like a saint or anything.
1: Yeah.
2: You know?
1: Yeah.
2: But he certainly didn't seem like someone who would choke his...
1: You know, it reminds me.
2: Child.
1: It reminds me of a line
2: of
1: from the Hardy Boys series with Parker Stevenson in the 70s. One of the Hardy Boys said, "Well, he didn't look like a criminal." And then the other Hardy Boy said, "You know what Dad tells us? They don't look like criminals until they're wearing stripes."
3: Ooh.
1: And that's what applying here. This guy's going to be wearing stripes. Do they give him stripes anymore? Now we would say orange.
3: Orange.
1: Orange is the new stripes.
3: That's right.
1: Alex Williams says there's trouble on 285 South in Southwest Atlanta.
6: Yeah, that trouble is this big rig that is not going anywhere. It's a wide load, and he's got the right lane knocked out with it. 285 Southbound, the outer loop right at Highway 166, Langford Parkway. Brake lights finally there just before Cascade Road. But before that on 285 South, that's where it's really jammed up from right around South Atlanta Road down to I-20, the West Freeway, where on that West Freeway, inbound, 20 eastbound past Riverside Parkway, they are now holding two left lanes to try to get this stalled big rig out of the roadway past Riverside Parkway. That's got you extra slow from Thornton Road. If you'd like, you can head north of there. Use Highway 78, Veterans Memorial Highway. 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Next report in less than 10 minutes from the Trustdale.com Traffic Center. Triple Team Traffic, 95.5 WSB.
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29: At 6 o'clock, I'm Bill Caiaccio with our top local story. He used a ghost gun to kill a man. Now a Decatur man is heading to prison for life. And this is something the feds say they are seeing more of. WSB's Veronica Waters reports live the use of ghost guns is on the rise.
30: Yeah, Bill. And in the 7 years through 2021, the ATF got 45,000 reports of these privately made firearms nicknamed ghost guns. But the next year, the numbers exploded to more than half that.
31: More than 25,000 suspected PMFs were reported or recovered in investigations just in the year 2022 alone. So you can only imagine from that time period, those numbers are going to increase.
30: He says that's because of the ease of 3D printing and the ability to get these kits online. ATF Atlanta's Assistant Special Agent in Charge, Brian Graves, telling me hobbyists like these, but people barred from gun ownership want to get their hands on these untraceable weapons. But he says investigations can focus on other things other than finding just the weapon, and they can tell when one has been fired in another crime scene. You don't need the weapon, he says, to make a case and catch a criminal. Reporting live, Veronica Waters, 95.5 WSB.
29: 95 degrees in Atlanta. The heat wave that started in August is showing no signs of letting up in September.
32: This year, August was the fourth hottest on record for the Atlanta area.
29: When we could see a bit of a break from the heat, meteorologist Christina Edwards has Atlanta Radio's only five-day forecast coming up. New apartments are now open for leasing and owning at the former Herndon Homes housing site in Atlanta.
32: Over half of the 201 apartments at Legacy at Herndon Square are considered affordable housing options on the west side. Atlanta Housing President Terry Lee says 32 of those units are dedicated to home ownership instead of renting.
33: We are really looking at how Herndon Homes can be the elevation or the platform to lift our families to economic self-sufficiency.
32: The developers and Atlanta Housing are working to put local businesses and a grocery store in the retail space available, which Lee says continues Alonzo Herndon's legacy to help Black families build generational wealth. Mary Ryan Howarth, 95.5 WSB.
29: A Gwinnett County man is all smiles as he walks out of jail after 24 years. Danielle Smith was granted a $100,000 bond after winning a new trial in connection with the death of his two-month-old son, Chandler. Prosecutors are appealing that ruling. Smith was greeted with hugs from his legal team and his fiance after leaving the Gwinnett County Jail just after 11 o'clock last night. No verdict yet after a fifth day of deliberations in Lindsey Clancy's murder trial in Massachusetts. Jurors once again telling the judge they are deadlocked. Reporter Rena Roy tells us what the judge is saying.
34: This time around, he delivered what's known in Massachusetts as the Tui Rodriguez charge. That is essentially a formal instruction ordering the jury to continue deliberations. We saw Lindsey Clancy and her defense attorney, Kevin Reddington, at the defense table as this was all playing out. Reddington asked Clancy, "Are you okay?" And she nodded yes. And he has told the media this week that they are both nervous about the outcome here.
29: Clancy is charged in the deaths of her three young children, but the defense says she was suffering from postpartum psychosis. Atlanta police are investigating a deadly shooting in the 400 block of Centennial Olympic Park Drive. When officers arrived, they found the man dead from an apparent gunshot wound. Homicide investigators are working to determine the circumstances surrounding that shooting. The oldest structure in one metro Atlanta county is getting a big makeover.
0: After it was taken apart piece by piece, the Power Jackson cabin was moved to Hyde Farm in East Cobb. And with the exception of a couple of boards, Cobb Parks Director Michael Brantley says restoration experts are putting it back together alongside two other historic cabins.
2: To be able to show the way that they did things, the way that they built these houses back when, it's just a testament to some of those things that could last a couple of hundred years.
0: The hope is to have the more than $300,000 restoration project completed by the end of the year. In Cobb County, Jonathan O'Brien, 95.5 WSB.
29: It is 6:04 and the Von Hessler Doctrine continues in less than 2 minutes. Right now, live team coverage of traffic and weather in the 24-hour traffic center. It's Alex Williams.
6: Temporary red alert inbound on the West Freeway, Bill. All lanes are being held 20 eastbound past Riverside Parkway, exit 46. As they clear this stalled tractor trailer from the center lanes, Hero's dragging it. They're holding all lanes so he can do so safely. That has really slowed the ride from Thornton Road, hoping to get all lanes back open there soon. 285 southbound, the outer loop in southwest Atlanta. Stalled big rig still in the right lane. Cones are out behind it at Highway 166 Langford Parkway. And if you're traveling 285 southbound, the outer loop in Cobb, that's just all brake lights from South Atlanta Road down to the work zone at I-20. Not much improvement, not any improvement on the east side perimeter, 285 east and southbound. All brake lights starting in Dunwoody through the I-85 interchange southbound, where it starts to ease up a little bit once you get past Highway 78, the Stone Mountain Freeway. Next report in less than 10 minutes from the Trustdale.com Traffic Center. Triple Team Traffic, 95.5 WSB.
29: Now Atlanta Radio's only five-day forecast, sponsored by ShoeMate, the official air conditioning of Atlanta. Here's meteorologist Christina Edwards.
3: Partly cloudy, very hot this evening, with temperatures still in the low 90s around sunset and remaining in the mid-80s around midnight, finally cooling down to the mid-70s. Can't rule out an isolated rain shower for this evening, but mainly dry through tomorrow morning. Staying hot for tomorrow and Friday afternoons. Plenty of sunshine and daytime highs in the mid to upper 90s. Saturday, mostly sunny, morning lows in the mid-70s, daytime high around 96. Sunday, scattered rain showers return, highs in the low to mid-90s, and mainly dry on Monday with slightly cooler air moving in, highs in the upper 80s to low 90s. Humidity levels will decrease as well.
29: 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I'm Bill Caiaccio, 95.5 WSB.
1: Correctamundo, Caiaccio. Hour 4 of the Von Hessler Doctrine begins right now. It's Wednesday. That means I should hear Greg Russ's voice very soon.
8: Hello.
1: Right? There it is. Greg Russ.
8: He's in a hotel.
1: Joins us from, where are you?
11: Work.
1: We're at work.
11: A studio space.
1: York City. Is that where Prof G sits sometimes?
11: No, not here.
1: Okay. No. Yeah, they don't appear.
11: I'm not that talented to sit in the Prof G chair.
1: Hey, listen, I like the Prof G podcast. I know you guys are behind it where you work. I like the Prof G. I like the kid. I like the Ed, what's his name? Ed Nelson?
11: Ed. Yeah.
1: Yeah, he's you know, when I follow like financial kind of things, I need somebody. He doesn't talk down, but I don't know. I like the style, put it that way. Prof G himself, sometimes he can be a little above it. Sometimes he can be a little, you know.
8: Snooty?
1: A little snooty, sometimes. I'm not saying he is. I'm just saying sometimes he can be.
8: Okay.
1: But
11: he's the lead.
1: He's the lead.
11: He discovered Ed.
1: That's right. That's right.
11: Ed impressed him. Ed earned his spot. Impressed Prof G.
1: It's a good financial. I get it on YouTube. I don't listen to podcasts really. I get the YouTube version, so it's like in 15 minute. And you know me, I've got the.
8: You have ADD.
1: That's right. I have no attention span. So
11: you need that snackable content.
1: I need snackable financial content and from smart people. And by the way, they have given me no money. Now I feel like I'm doing an ad or something. I just happen to watch old Prof Prof G with Ed this morning before I came in.
4: Interesting. There's a good big stuff. Microphone above your head right now.
1: Yeah. Just click on it and put the Von Hessler Doctrine, and you'll get that free YouTube video for free, just like I did.
11: Well, maybe I'll get a bonus. Maybe someone will say, yeah, you're helping to promote the show.
1: That's right.
11: Money.
1: That's right. And then you'll kick it back to me, right? That's how it works, right?
11: I'll give you a percentage. Yeah,
4: circular.
1: Thank you. Thank you very, very much. I want to get updated here. It's not a sports show, but there's a lot of legal stuff going on in sports today, more than usual. And one of them, I dare say you may not have heard this story because I had not until I came across it. So this is, we'll start with Tony Romo, who got a, you know, if you, he was in Wisconsin when he got pulled over. It's not called a DUI or a DWI there. It's called an OWI.
4: Operating while
1: intoxicated. Yeah, but I've never heard it as an OWI.
4: A lot of doctors get it.
1: And Wisconsin, you know, that's where Milwaukee is, and that's where they make all the beer.
4: Mm-hmm.
1: And so Wisconsin is the only state, I believe at this point, where your first, it's like a finable offense the first time. Everywhere else, you got to spend the day in jail and then do the whole thing. I believe Wisconsin's the only state, and that's where Tony Romo was pulled over. Turns out that his, I believe,

0: arrested July 23rd near Milwaukee. Romo has pleaded no contest to three charges, and he'll have his driving privileges revoked for 6 months. In a statement posted online, the 46-year-old calls the incident a personal failure, adding, quote, "I own this completely." Jim Ryan, ABC News.
1: Yeah, I know that I saw what the breathalyzer was, but I can't find it now.
2: It was double the legal limit.
3: It was a mistake.
1: Oh, yeah, Tony Romo. CBS going to let you go, you know that. They don't like you already, and you just gave them the best.
4: Well, so much money.
1: Yeah, what is making. He? They still
4: also,
1: owe him.
4: Jim Nance didn't like him, right?
1: I don't think, well, because.
3: I don't know. I like Jim.
1: Yeah, well, I know. Here's the problem with Tony Romo. A couple things happened. Remember when he first started? He was like Nostradamus. Like,
4: yes.
1: He was calling the next play, and it would happen.
3: Here's what's going to happen. He's going to drop backside, all that.
1: Like, 9 times out of 10, what he said was going to happen would happen. And then a couple of things went down. He got comfortable and stopped doing his homework. And then a few years go by, and guess what? It's not the league changes continually. And so he had just been a quarterback the year before when he came in. So he was Nostradamus calling the plays beforehand because he knew the game as it was then. Well, that was back in like 2018 or something, 2017, 2018. The game has changed quite a bit now, and he's not doing his homework. And they owe him an ungodly amount. His contract is until 2030 or 32 or something, and they owe him a lot of money.
2: Morals clause, maybe they can get out of it?
1: They can get out of it, maybe, if they have the right morals clause.
5: $72 million.
1: $72 million they owe him, and they don't believe in him anymore. They stopped believing in him a couple years ago and thinking that he wasn't very good at his job. Now he's given him this, and my guess is he's not going to slide down. You know, when they say J.J. Watt's going to jump in for him while this is going on, he's never coming back. Not to that number one team.
3: What if I go to church?
1: Yeah, well, you can do what it might be good for you, but I don't think it's going to get your job back. Mm. So,
2: poor Tony, just like his career as a player.
1: He said you had those things. Well, yeah, but Tony, he was undrafted.
4: Mm. And he was hurt a lot.
1: He was hurt a lot. You know, he basically was a wild success story. To become the starting quarterback of the Cowboys for an undrafted season. Do you remember? You have his. He was reduced ultimately to just making noises over the last few years. That's not really commentary. And CBS started to notice. You
3: know, oh, let's see.
1: Not really.
3: Oh, let's see.
1: That's not analysis. That's not. Tiger Woods. Remember Tiger Woods? He got his latest traffic thing. What, he clipped a car in front of him, rolled another car. Is this his third traffic
2: mishap?
4: It's like Tony Soprano. Eric, I know you never watched The Sopranos, yes. But Tony Soprano throughout the series
2: constantly gets him right.
4: So many car accidents.
3: Your dirty work.
1: He took a while to get out of the car and talk to the cop because he was talking to President Trump on the phone, which we realized that there might have been a good reason for that because I think at that time, and maybe still, he was dating Eric Trump's ex-wife.
2: They're married now.
1: Oh, okay, so
6: also, it seems like a lot of people have Trump's number.
1: Well, no, there's that.
2: Well, but he was worried about Kai being in the car.
1: He may have wanted to let him know that nobody was hurt. So it might not have been, or it might have been, hey, can you get me out of this before it even happens? It's a possibility. But he has, reduced in a plea deal to. What is it? Okay, Tiger Woods DUI charge reduced in plea deal after deterioration of proof, prosecutor says. I don't know what that means, but he can't drive for 5 years. He's lost his license.
2: Including a golf cart.
7: Did he get drug tested?
1: Now, when you
7: did
1: say
7: he have blood work done? Because
1: he refused the blood work.
7: Well, then that's deterioration. Deterioration, whatever that word is.
1: I have trouble with that word, too. Yeah.
6: Deterioration.
1: I have trouble with that.
7: Because there's no existing evidence to show that he's drunk.
1: So basically, he wouldn't allow them to get to
7: this.
1: Because he did take the breathalyzer.
4: Well, that's a good idea. You're not supposed to do that.
1: That's a George.
7: I would not have done that.
1: So he can't drive for 5 years. And by the way, I've heard this golf cart thing a couple of times. I think that means golf carts on the road, right? You can't. He can drive anything he wants.
7: I saw a millennial headline. It says, "No, this ruling does not mean he can't drive a golf cart."
1: Yeah, because on private property, you can drive any. He can drive a Ford F-150.
7: Yeah,
1: he wants to.
7: He's
1: on his own.
6: Can drive my wife crazy.
1: Hey!
2: Want.
1: Now those
2: so no Peachtree.

0: city for Tiger Woods.
1: No. The resolution, and you know, he's not going to, but the stories, anecdotes I've heard from people who've been around Tiger Woods, when you're not in his, you know, when you're just working the event. Not enough. I mean, that's, unless everybody that I know that's been in that situation is lying to me, not necessarily a nice guy. This is now, those are the resolution of two big cases that have been going on in the sports world. This one surprised me. I didn't know about this. This is kind of a breaking deal. This is from Bro Bible. We had Unilad earlier. Easy for me to say. We had some site called Unilad that you said was a bro site.
0: Yeah, it's kind of like a Barstool, but incorporates more news.
1: Now, this is Bro Bible. But anyway.
0: Definitely bro-oriented.
1: NFL's all-time rushing leader, Emmitt Smith, and might I point out, should be in every headline about this guy, I believe one on Dancing with the Stars so many years ago. NFL's all-time rushing leader, Emmitt Smith, accused of running multi-million dollar fraud scheme in new lawsuit, apparently a Ponzi scheme. And I looked through this, and basically he got some Native American tribe involved. The guy put in a $2.5 million loan for an alleged solar project called Project Exodus. Despite the loan being almost 2 years past due and multiple attempts for return, the guy claims it has not recovered a penny. And then they went deeper into it and found, or at least these are the allegations, that Emmitt Smith took the $2.5 million loan for the one solar thing and paid back somebody else for a different business.
2: Rob Peter to pay Paul.
1: And that's called a Ponzi scheme. And so that's where those allegations are. And you want to talk about, again, here we go with a well-known nice guy, Emmitt Smith. Fans of football know him as a good guy. Now, Georgia fans have a little trouble because I believe he was a Gator before he went to the Dallas Cowboys. But not known as some, you know, he's Mr. Wonderful kind of person. And again, you know, you just can't. I think these are allegations. We'll find out.
0: Here's what Romo had to say.
3: I wish he'd been my running back.
1: Yeah, you would have done. I didn't realize he was the all-time rushing leader. And he's also the all-time Ponzi scheme leader now. Allegedly.
3: Hey, did he cut anybody's head off?
1: No.
3: All right.
1: No, he's still on.
3: I'm still the champ.
1: You're still a champ. Alex Williams says there's unfortunately a crash on 75 South in Cobb.
4: Yeah, not helping the ride through Marietta trying to get down to I-285. Eric gets in the right center lane, 75 southbound at Windy Hill Road, exit 260. That's why you're seeing the brake lights back to South Marietta Parkway. Northbound, and nothing to worry about as you make your way up into Marietta, Kennesaw, and Ackworth. Better news on the West Freeway, stalled big rig cleared, all lanes open, 20 eastbound past Riverside Parkway. Traffic troopers tell me about a new crash in Lithonia, 20 eastbound at Turner Hill Road. They say it's mostly all to the side, but lots of debris and glass scattered about the travel lane, so it's stacking up the ride from Lithonia Industrial Boulevard. And crash finally cleared in Norcross. Everything is open. 85 northbound, Jimmy Carter Boulevard, exit 99. 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
1: Oh, is this asleep talking or something like that?
11: Yes.
1: It's
11: by Magnus Ferrell.
1: This is Will Ferrell's son.
4: Magnus?
1: Magnus Ferrell.
12: I think his wife is Swedish, so maybe there's something to do with that name.
1: Well, so the thing is, I didn't realize this, but the VMAs, that's the Video Music Awards, new artist category, according to Paste Magazine, the VMA's Best New Artist category has in recent years become little more than an onanistic parade of middling Nepo babies showing off their dollar store TikTok hits. This summer's competition is no different, except that one of those Nepo babies comes from an unexpected corner of the famous people world. Magnus Ferrell is Will Ferrell's son.
12: This sounds kind of cool, though.
1: Yeah, but here's the thing is, I think I saw Fantano do a thing on this. Where, like, these Nepo babies, yeah, they sound good, but they sound like other stuff. Like, it's not like they're awful and they're terrible, but they're never breakthrough. There's always somebody else that they kind of sound like. And the problem is, the reason, this guy doesn't even have an album. He's just got like 7 or 8 singles out there. And he's up for a VMA. And how do you get up for a VMA? That's about what's going on behind the scenes, your marketing, your promotion people. And that's
12: also
1: where the real...
12: the video and
1: yeah,
12: VMA.
1: Well,
4: also, what does it matter if you win one?
1: I don't know. I don't know. But apparently there's some others. There's somebody
11: Stella
1: named...
11: Stella Luftowski's Lefty. Like some AI guy's daughter. There's Gracie Abrams is J.J. Abrams' daughter.
1: Yeah. And all they get these... And here's the thing. Also, not my words, I've watched a few videos on that. Anthony Fantano did one, so I've watched a couple. And it's for working musicians, if you're 16, 17, 18, 19, and you're in your 20s, whatever, and you've decided, you know, I really want to try to do this, you don't have the luxury of knowing that you're never going to go broke, and you don't have to, so you can actually... take the time. Your parents can afford to get the right mentors and producers around you, where somebody way more talented than you might be a little bit exhausted after a 10-hour shift in the meatpacking factory because they got to pay their rent. So there's a lot behind it. I mean, Liza Minnelli, I guess you could say, is a Nepo baby, but she was wildly talented, right?
13: That's right, a Nepo baby.
1: So you could...
0: It was less common then.
1: Huh?
0: It was less common then.
1: Sure.
13: I knew Common. He's a rapper, right? He's very talented, bald head.
1: Yes. Yes, Liza. Yes.
13: Ooh, Georgia.
1: So
13: hello.
1: I mean, on one hand, it does make sense. you know, people aren't surprised if a doctor's son or daughter becomes a doctor, and people aren't surprised if, so there's some of that that's there, right?
14: His old man was good. I like the son.
1: But I think the pushback is, you know, this guy doesn't even have an album. And also, if you go to the Spotify thing, there's a lot of plays, but how real is that?
15: Remember, you know, Will Ferrell also is a DJ on the side, too. So he goes around and he does gigs.
1: Yeah, but what, comically?
15: Yeah, I mean, not comically, but I'm just saying, like, he has his tentacles in the music industry.
1: I was thinking about this the other day. Will Ferrell, you know, you hear about this kind of weird thing where he and Adam McKay used to be head writer at Saturday Night Live, and then with Will Ferrell made all, I think, most of those really big Will Ferrell movies. I don't know which ones he directed.
11: Step Brothers, Talladega Nights.
1: Yeah, but for some reason that I think Will Ferrell says he doesn't know, maybe he does know, Adam McKay won't talk about it, but they are no longer friends. And they are for the last few years, many years, they have not been working together. And so where was the magic coming from? Because in the last few, when's the last time Will Ferrell had a movie that anybody thought was great? I mean, he went through a string. When he was with Adam McKay, he went through a string of movies that were pretty amazing. And hey, listen, be nice to your friends, because they might just be the reason that you're beloved in America. What does he do now? He's doing that
11: Billy Madison ripoff, the golf thing.
12: Wes saw him at the driving range.
1: That's right. That's right. And also those crappy ads for what?
15: Oh, for PayPal.
1: Yeah.
11: Happy Gilmore.
1: Happy Gilmore is
11: the ripoff, not Billy Madison.
0: Yeah, he's doing that golf show. Has anybody watched that? Have you seen it?
1: No.
15: I tried an episode. It was tough.
1: Yeah, but meanwhile, Adam McKay went on to do things like The Big Short and stuff like that.
0: He won an Oscar, did he not?
1: I believe he had. I think The Big Short won Movie of the Year, didn't it? Alex Williams says a crash is jamming the ride northbound into downtown.
4: Yeah, unfortunately, it just got a little worse. Atlanta Fire Rescue on the scene here. Eric, two left lanes are knocked out. That includes the HOV lane, 7585 northbound, right under the North Avenue Bridge. Before you get up to 10th Street exit 250, you're stacked up back to University Avenue. You can take Metropolitan Parkway or Highway 29 up to Northside Drive. Use that as an alternate to get you a little closer up into the Midtown area. Elsewhere, stalled big rig just cleared. All lanes open, 285 southbound, the outer loop at Langford Parkway. And a HERA unit just cleared the crash in Cobb. All lanes are also open there, 75 southbound at Windy Hill Road. 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Triple Team Traffic, 95.5 WSB.
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23: At 6:30, I'm Bill Caiaccio. 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Our top story, Metro Atlanta law enforcement agencies continue cracking down on the misuse of flock safety cameras.
24: Several counties have been doing more frequent or ongoing audits of flock safety. The Hall County Sheriff's Office has fired its third investigator, Melissa Wood, after she's caught using the system multiple times to track someone. The searches are described as personal and not for law enforcement purposes. From Hall County to Clayton, a deputy turns himself in after the GBI looks into allegations that he misused the county's license plate reader system. Errol Farrell was booked into the Clayton County Jail. Mary Ryan Howarth, 95.5 WSB.
23: 94 degrees in Atlanta. Do we get a break from this brutal heat anytime soon? Atlanta Radio's only five-day forecast with meteorologist Christina Edwards is coming up. We are following a breaking story this hour from Minneapolis. According to officials, authorities are responding to a shooting with multiple victims, including two police officers. The Minneapolis Police Department has warned the public to stay away from the area. No additional information immediately released about the number of victims and their conditions. A Decatur man gets life in prison after he's convicted for murder with a ghost gun. A DeKalb County jury finds 27-year-old Xavier Lilly guilty in the murder of 28-year-old Rashad Walker last March. Investigators were not able to recover the gun used in the shooting, but bullets recovered from the crime scene came from a ghost gun, which has individual pieces that do not have serial numbers and cannot be traced. The jury in the Lindsey Clancy trial in Massachusetts tells the judge for a second time it cannot agree on a verdict. Legal analyst Dan Abrams says the judge, in turn, has given the jury what's called a Tui Rodriguez charge.
25: It's called a dynamite charge in other places. It's a formalized instruction that says to them, please, please go back. I'm not telling you to change your views. I'm not telling you to do one thing or another, but I am telling you to go back there and listen to each other, because no other jury could do this better.
23: The jury will return for a sixth day of deliberations tomorrow. Clancy admits to strangling her three young children in 2023, but pleaded not guilty to three counts of first-degree murder by reason of insanity. A Cobb County teenager accused of bringing weapons to school is arrested.
26: 18-year-old Jesus Garcia Hernandez is accused of bringing a knife to class at McEachern High School in Powder Springs. The Cobb County School District releases a statement saying school administrators quickly confiscated a pocket knife and took appropriate action. It goes on to say no threats were made and all students are safe. Hernandez is charged with felony possession of a weapon on school grounds. He was booked into the Cobb County Jail and released on bond. Cheryl Castro, 95.5 WSB.
23: Police are investigating a shooting at a busy Atlanta park. The man's body was found in a field at South Bend Park. Lieutenant Christopher Butler says no one is in custody, but they believe this involves someone who knew the victim.
27: What we have been able to learn is it appears that this is an isolated incident between some known parties that occurred sometime in the early hours this morning.
23: Officers believe the man was in his early 40s. More than 500 apartments in Atlanta's west side are going up on the former Herndon Homes public housing site. There are options to rent or buy units at the Legacy at Herndon Square. Atlanta Housing President Terry Lee says more than half in this latest phase are listed below the market rate.
28: Second phase was 201 housing units with a total of 170 being affordable.
23: Businesses going into the retail space will benefit residents, including a grocery store. Just ahead of flu season, WSB health reporter Sabrina Cupid says leading U.S. medical groups are issuing guidelines on flu and COVID vaccines in an effort to ease confusion.
29: The FDA just approved this year's updated versions of COVID and flu vaccines last week, and now those vaccines are starting to arrive at pharmacies and doctors' offices. Advice on vaccines usually comes from the Atlanta-based CDC, but this year, doctors' groups are stepping in, groups like the American Academy of Pediatrics and the Infectious Disease Society of America, and they're each releasing vaccination guidelines of their own.
23: It is now 6:34, and it's time for live team coverage of traffic and weather. In the 24-hour traffic center, it's Alex Williams.
4: Big jam, 75 southbound into McDonoughville. Just found this crash on the jam cam. They had all lanes shut down, but just opened the left lane. That's all that's getting by. 75 south Jonesboro Road, exit 221. Delays already back to Hudson Bridge Road. Use the Peach Pass. Use the express lanes if you have a Peach Pass, or you can use Highway 42 or Highway 1941 as alternates. 75-85 northbound, travel to advisory continues there with a crash right under the North Avenue Bridge. Before you get up to 10th Street, two left lanes knocked out. Delays back to University Avenue. You can take Highway 29, Metropolitan Parkway. Two ways will get you up to Northside Drive as an alternate to get around that. And I'm looking for new trouble again in Southwest Atlanta on 285 South, the outer loop below Cascade Road, exit 7. Next report is in less than 10 minutes from the Trustdale.com Traffic Center. Triple Team Traffic, 95.5 WSB.
23: Now Atlanta Radio's only five-day forecast with meteorologist Christina Edwards.
2: Partly cloudy, very hot this evening with temperatures still in the low 90s around sunset and remaining in the mid-80s around midnight, finally cooling down to the mid-70s. Can't rule out an isolated rain shower for this evening, but mainly dry through tomorrow morning. Staying hot for tomorrow and Friday afternoons. Plenty of sunshine and daytime highs in the mid to upper 90s. Saturday, mostly sunny. Morning lows in the mid-70s. Daytime high around 96. Sunday, scattered rain showers return. Highs in the low to mid-90s. And mainly dry on Monday with slightly cooler air moving in. Highs in the upper 80s to low 90s. Humidity levels will decrease as well.
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3: Is this guy, has anybody ever read, my mom is long gone now, she's read many of them, because as she got older, I got her a Kindle account, and it was kind of linked to mine. My mom read voraciously, but she never read highfalutin stuff, but she always read. And she inspired me to read, and I ended up reading some, kind of at a little bit of a higher level, but she always read. And so I know my mom read a lot of this guy, James Patterson. I've never read a James Patterson book.
4: Do they still put him out, though? He's dead?
3: Is he dead?
4: I don't know if he's dead.
3: I don't think he's dead, and I'm going to tell you why, because I have a story here. Before I tell you the story, yes, sir?
5: I know he licenses his name out.
3: Oh, well, that's the story here. Let's not get ahead of things. Let's not get ahead of me here.
4: He's 79.
3: He's 79 years old. He has sold more books than Stephen King. Stephen King has sold somewhere between 350 million and 400 million books. Boy, the money.
4: Yeah.
3: My goodness gracious. James Patterson has sold more than 425 million books. He holds the record for the most number one New York Times bestsellers. He was the first author to sell 1 million e-books. He also surpassed 100 million unit sales in print formats. I mean, so this guy has sold more books than anyone, right? And ever of all time, I would imagine. I can't imagine something more than, if you're more than Stephen King, there can't...
5: Shakespeare and Agatha Christie.
3: I don't consider it... Shakespeare is plays, though, if you can, I guess, in book form. But
6: like George Steele. Said, though, he doesn't just license out his name.
3: Hold on. Oh, you're getting ahead of the story here. This is the story. I wanted to tell you about his newest licensing deal, okay? This is something else. What I'm trying to get to here is this guy even really... I want to know, before I tell you this story, if anybody's read his books, is he a good author? Like, Stephen King isn't actually the greatest author of all time, but he's quite entertaining. He's a good author, and it's usually a good read. I've read many Stephen King novels.
4: See, when my mom passed away, she had a couple of James Patterson books, and I grabbed them, and I tried to read one of them, and
7: Well, it just depends. What are some titles from, like, older ones?
3: Well, we have to look those up. So to bring Greg back in, yes. So what he's been doing lately is he just kind of, he links up with somebody really famous. Remember he wrote those books with Bill Clinton? They were like mystery books. And so this is the latest one. Mr. Beast and James Patterson team up for fresh, quote unquote, collaboration on a book called The Most Dangerous Games. So this falls into the licensing thing, right?
6: So I wanted to say about the licensing thing, it's not like he just turns his name over. He acts like a creative director, a showrunner. He comes up with ideas, creates an outline, then turns it over to a lot of people.
3: Okay, these
6: authors
3: are
6: that he trusts.
3: So these are the books that aren't like the collaborations with famous, just even his normal books. He's licensing his name the way that National Lampoon licenses their name, right? Like you can buy the name National Lampoon, and if you've bought that name for a while, then you can put that on your next movie and say
6: National
3: Lampoon.
6: But is there a level of quality control with National Lampoons? I'd say no, considering some of the things that have been put out. But I think Patterson, again, it's not just that straightforward. You can't just buy it. He actually goes to the authors and says, I would like you to write my book. You'll make the money. I've got this creative idea. This is what you need to execute on. So I don't think it's exactly the same.
3: Right. But in this one, when he does the collaborations, like when he works with
6: Mr. Beast.
3: Right. And he wrote two books with Bill Clinton. Now, in those situations, my guess is he writes most of the book, obviously. I mean, Mr. Beast isn't going to write this novel. But I mean, how... So in reality... Stephen King has sold more books that were actually written by the author fully on the cover. There's never been any allegations that Stephen King doesn't do his own stuff.
7: Not at all.
3: If anything, he doesn't edit enough.
7: He's only collaborated a couple of times.
3: And that's usually, right there.
7: Yeah.
3: That's right there. But this is pretty amazing way to make money. You know, what you're talking about, the licensing thing, Greg, it reminds me of like these series that I grew up with. Like I mentioned the Hardy Boys earlier, but when I was a kid, I liked the Hardy Boys books. And so whoever did the Hardy Boys books from the very beginning, he did them, the ones that I know, the Clock Tower and Mystery of the Clock Tower and all that. He did those. But then when he died or something, when he got older, he would choose. He would choose somebody to be his heir apparent, right? And they would write the rest of the books. And that's what. But it's kind of weird that James Patterson, like, is he a phony? Like, what's this guy all about? Like, you know, I mean, does he know how to write?
4: He's just smart.
6: He knows how he's coming up with the ideas.
7: Yeah,
6: but I don't know what his actual writing is. I have to assume early on he did write, but that I don't know for sure. Looking up the Mr. Beast thing here, Mr. Beast had the idea, and then he partnered with Patterson, who then assigned it to a writer under his Patterson banner.
4: By the way, Patterson's worth $800 million.
3: Well, wow. Listen, when you sell 425 million,
4: he wants to enjoy his
3: books,
4: money. I think he's a smart one. He's brilliant for what he's doing.
3: Go to AI and ask how many of James Patterson's novels did James Patterson himself write, all by himself. It's almost like it's bizarre. I mean, I'm not. It doesn't offend me or anything, but and the guy's smart, I guess.
6: 40 to 50 out of his over 300 books he's actually written.
3: So somewhere like he just decided, okay, this is what I'm going to do now. And so I wonder if Shelley, do you read these things? I mean, I'm getting.
8: Oh yeah.
3: Getting indications. Are you giving me these looks because you read James Patterson books?
8: I am furious out there.
3: Okay, all right. Well, turn your mic on.
8: I'm absolutely furious out there.
3: Yes.
8: It's like talking about the writers of the Bible or the Torah. James Patterson is a literary god.
3: Have you heard what we're talking about?
8: I've been listening.
3: He doesn't write the books.
8: Crazy out there.
3: He doesn't write the books.
8: This guy, the first book, Along Came a Spider, was the first book I ever read. I found that book, and I went back and found books he wrote before that. The guy is...
3: Is that one of the 40 or 50 that he actually wrote?
8: Serial Killers, Alex Cross series, Lindsay Boxer, the Women's Murder Club, where there's a writer.
3: You are
8: I'm
3: aware,
8: a fan.
3: Okay,
8: I'm a super
3: you
8: fan.
3: Are aware of the fact that after 40 to 50 books, it's not James Patterson anymore.
8: Tom Clancy is dead. He's still putting out books.
3: Okay, this
8: is
3: he's got an excuse.
8: Thing. Right, no, what I'm saying, yeah, but this
3: but
8: is
3: he
8: common.
3: Has, he has, but, like, but, 300, like, he has like 350
8: but
3: books
8: like
3: he only
8: Greg
3: wrote.
8: Said, like what is it called? The Gentleman, the First Gentleman with Bill Clinton.
3: Yeah.
8: A phenomenal mystery.
3: But he didn't write it.
8: But Bill Clinton didn't either. They wrote it together.
3: No, James.
8: They did.
3: No.
8: They
3: Greg,
8: did.
3: Okay, you don't have headphones on.
8: I don't. Oh, wait.
3: Yeah, we got to take a break. He has an umbrella of other writers.
8: That's genius.
3: So it was Bill Clinton and somebody else, probably.
8: Well, that's genius to put your name on it, because I read that book because it's James Patterson's name.
7: Put a chubby intern in it.
3: Does the voice of the author sound the same across all of this?
8: It's just like Clancy's books. If you read a Clancy book now, one just dropped. I just finished it a couple weeks ago. But if
7: that
8: you
7: is
8: read a,
7: weird to see that.
8: If you read
7: he's
8: a
7: been
8: Tom
7: dead
8: Clancy,
7: for 10 years.
8: Right, if you read
7: years.
8: A Tom Clancy book now and you know he's dead, so you know he has nothing to do with it,
3: right.
8: It still reads
3: but
8: like
3: don't
8: Tom
3: you
8: Clancy.
3: Think, don't you think most people who read James Patterson these days think he wrote the book?
8: I mean, it sounds like
3: right.
8: it. It's in his voice. So,
3: what you're
8: the
3: saying
8: writers
3: is,
8: that he picks write in his voice. The same with Clancy. Clancy contributors who write Clancy books now, they're Tom Clancy writers, so they can write in his voice.
3: Well, you
8: so
3: know,
8: we
3: you,
8: don't miss anything.
3: You
8: as
3: hear
8: fans.
3: About this? I mean, you do hear about. I will say, you do hear about like Da Vinci. You know, he had a factory, and like a lot of people were
8: he
3: working on these
8: didn't
3: huge
8: climb up
3: things.
8: On that roof or that ceiling by himself.
3: He laid on
8: he
3: his
8: had
3: back,
8: a
3: sir.
8: Of, not by himself. Not by himself.
4: No, don't ruin my vision of Da Vinci.
3: All right, we've had both sides now. I'm glad you. I've never read them, so I don't know. I've never read them.
8: Now I'm even. I'm
3: Along
8: even,
3: Came
8: I'm,
3: a Spider.
8: I'm madder now.
3: I should read Along Came a Spider.
8: You should read everything by.
3: All right, I'm not going to read 350.
7: You have a lot of time left in this planet.
3: That's right. All right, Shelley, I'll take your word for it. But I do. I think there's a little bit of a con going on here.
8: No!
3: If somebody's name's on the book, you know,
8: here's a perfect analogy.
3: Hold on,
8: for
3: we
8: you.
3: Gotta take a break. Okay. You can see, we can come back, but we gotta take a break. Okay. Alex Williams says there's a crash on 75 South in Henry County.
6: And y'all are gonna bring the better luck with you, Eric, because as I speak, they just picked up the last cones. They got it all to the right shoulder, 75 southbound, Jonesboro Road, exit 221. But unfortunately, as you know, it's really slowed the ride before Hudson Bridge Road. So hopefully those delays will start to thin out. Travel advisory, 285 southbound, the outer loop on the west side, crash into right lanes below Cascade Road, and they are still working this crash in two left lanes heading up into Midtown, 7585 northbound right under the North Avenue Bridge before you get to 10th Street. Those delays start back at University Avenue. 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Triple Team Traffic, 95.5 WSB.
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3: That's cold.
7: Cold. That is cold-blooded there.
3: Oh, are we back?
7: We're back, yeah.
3: Still laughing. Shelly and I decided, we've heard enough.
0: You're an idiot if you don't read James Patterson.
3: No, Shelly was actually telling me, answering what I wanted to know, which was I hadn't read it. I wanted to know if they were good. He says it's a good quality. The voice stays the same with James Patterson books. And so, okay, I guess as a brand, because he doesn't write these things, I guess it is incumbent upon him to make sure that the quality stays at some standard so that people will buy the next book, right?
6: There were also movies. Along Came a Spider was a movie. Kiss the Girls was made into a movie.
3: That's why he's almost a billionaire.
7: Lisa on our Instagram disagrees. She says, James Patterson is a hack.
3: Ah!
7: He's like Danielle Steele. Stephen King is probably the greatest writer of our generation. Greatest? That's what Lisa says.
3: He's certainly quite a popular writer. I don't want to get down on Stephen King. Here's the thing about, this is my opinion about writers, fiction writers. The greatest fictional writers, each character that's in their books has a different voice. Stephen King writes really good, fun books and great stories, but I have to say, I feel like almost every character in a Stephen King book that I've ever read kind of has the same voice. So whereas my favorite author, and I can say this now because it's not gonna, you know, they say, hey, if you're highfalutin, don't let your audience know, because, you know, they don't want to know that.
7: Yeah,
3: my favorite author is Fyodor Dostoevsky, and he can have a million different people in his story, and each one of them has a distinct, different voice. But I'm not down. Stephen King, some of the best times I've ever had reading have been with Stephen King, so I'm not downing it, but I wouldn't say he's the greatest writer of our time. And by the way, neither is Dostoevsky, because he's been dead since the 1800s. So there's no danger there. I don't know who would
7: Cormac McCarthy.
3: Someone like Cormac McCarthy probably would have a better. He didn't sell as many.
7: The guy who never shows his face.
3: What about the guy who did the Bonfire of the Vanities and the George?
7: Oh yeah, Tom Wolfe.
3: Tom Wolfe.
7: I was going to say Bronson Pinchot, but that's not Tom. Pinchon.
3: I don't know that.
7: Pynchon.
1: Thomas Pynchon.
3: Yeah, there's a lot out there. But I'm not denigrating Stephen King.
0: Thank you.
3: He's a weirdo, but he writes some fun stories. All right, that music is telling us two things. Shut the hell up and get the hell out. And we're good citizens. We do what we're told. Shelley Winter, who you just heard from, big James Patterson fan, no matter who's writing the actual book, is up next. He's got a great radio show for you, as usual. We're going to come back and do one more of these this week, tomorrow, Wednesday?
7: Today's Wednesday, yes.
3: I'm sorry, I slipped into
7: it. We do have Monday off.
3: Oh, well, we're going to do two more and then take Monday off. I was slipping.
7: There you go, that's what you were thinking
3: about. I was slipping into a Thursday state of mind. We're going to come back, do this tomorrow, starting at 3 p.m. You're all invited to join us, but until then, continue on your journey. Don't piss off the genie.
2: 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Still a few travel advisories I'm monitoring. 285 South, the outer loop below Cascade Road. That crash is in two right lanes, stacking up the ride back to Martin Luther King Jr. Drive. And the crash downtown heading north into Midtown, still in two left lanes, 7585 northbound before 10th Street. 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Alex Williams, Triple Team Traffic, 95.5 WSB.
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31: Good evening to you at 7 o'clock. I'm Michelle Wright. The news is being brought to you by Trajan Wealth. Our top story this hour is happening right now. Minnesota authorities are responding to a shooting in Minneapolis that has multiple victims, including two police officers. The Minneapolis Police Department has warned the public to stay away from the area. No additional information was immediately released about the number of people who were wounded or their conditions. Minnesota Governor Tim Walz says in a post on social media that state officials are on the ground helping local law enforcement respond to this shooting and situation. Meanwhile, a 27-year-old man is headed to prison for shooting and killing a man with a ghost gun here in Georgia.
32: Four shell casings. That's what was left on the scene where 28-year-old Rashad Walker died at a Candler Road apartment complex in March 2025. DeKalb County Police found surveillance video showing his confrontation by four men who saw an argument with his girlfriend escalate to blows after Walker took her phone. They identified Xavier Lilly as the shooter, but the murder weapon was a ghost. A GBI technician testified Lilly used a ghost gun, a firearm assembled from kits, often 3D printed, and without serial numbers, impossible to trace. Lilly will serve life with the possibility of parole. Veronica Waters, 95.5 WSB.
31: Currently, we've got 88 degrees in Midtown, partly cloudy, hot tonight. WSB meteorologist Christina Edwards has Atlanta's most accurate and dependable forecast coming up. The Douglas County Sheriff's Office makes an arrest in a child molestation case. The investigation finds Larry Sloan Jr. engaged in inappropriate sexual contact with a child and another adult woman. He's charged with child molestation and two counts of aggravated battery. The investigation remains active and Sloan may face additional charges. Atlanta police are on the scene after a man is found dead in a field in South Bend Park.
33: We're able to locate and determine that this male was deceased by apparent gunshot wounds to his torso.
31: Lieutenant Christopher Butler says they do not have anybody in custody right now, but they do believe this involved people who knew the victim. It's almost that time to start thinking about the flu shot. This year, the FDA has approved a new flu vaccine for people ages 50 to 64. The vaccine made by Moderna is the first influenza shot to use mRNA technology. The mRNA vaccine can be updated and produced much faster than standard vaccines. It's expected to be available this flu season. In general, people should get their flu vaccines in September to October to allow for protection during the peak flu season in December to February. A Cobb County teen is arrested after allegedly bringing a weapon to school.
5: 18-year-old Jesus Garcia Hernandez is accused of bringing a knife to class at McEachern High School in Powder Springs. The Cobb County School District releases a statement saying school administrators quickly confiscated a pocket knife and took appropriate action. It goes on to say no threats were made and all students are safe. Hernandez is charged with felony possession of a weapon on school grounds. He was booked into the Cobb County Jail and released on bond. Cheryl Castro, 95.5 WSB.
31: Meanwhile, some terrifying moments at an elementary school in Virginia today as an intruder with a gun forces a lockdown.
11: Law enforcement responded within minutes and immediately entered the school. There, they located in the library the suspect dead from an apparent self-inflicted gunshot wound. There were no students in the library at the time. The time between the initial call and the location of the suspect was approximately 3 minutes.
31: That suspect is 19 years old. Waynesboro Police Chief David Shaw says one staff member suffered a non-life-threatening gunshot wound and has been released from the hospital. There was a fire at the Cheesecake Factory at Perimeter Mall earlier today. According to DeKalb Fire, one employee was injured and taken to the hospital to be checked out. The extent of any damage to the restaurant is unclear. And some new apartments are open for leasing and ownership at the former Herndon Home housing site.
12: Over half of the 201 apartments at Legacy at Herndon Square are considered affordable housing options on the west side. Atlanta Housing President Terry Lee says 32 of those units are dedicated to home ownership instead of renting.
13: We are really looking at how Herndon Homes can be the elevation or the platform to lift our families to economic self-sufficiency.
12: The developers and Atlanta Housing are working to put local businesses and a grocery store in the retail space available, which Lee says continues Alonzo Herndon's legacy to help Black families build generational wealth. Mary Ryan Howarth, 95.5 WSB.
31: It's 7:04. That means it's time for live team coverage of traffic and weather. We are checking in now with Alex Williams in the WSB 24-hour traffic center. Good evening to you, Alex. What's going on those roads out there?
2: Hey, good evening, Michelle. Not good downtown. All lanes are being held right now. 7585 northbound, right at the North Avenue Bridge next to the Varsity. Before you get up to 10th Street, the crash has been working in two left lanes. Now they're holding all lanes. Try to get some of these damaged vehicles to the right shoulder. Heavy delays start just before I-20. Crash still working on the west side perimeter. 285 southbound, the outer loop below Cascade Road. That's in a couple of right lanes. You're now slowing before I-20 approaching Hollowell Parkway. 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
14: I'm WSB meteorologist Christina Edwards. Partly cloudy and very hot for this evening. Temperatures will stay in the low 80s through midnight and eventually settle to the mid-70s for tomorrow morning. Tomorrow afternoon, partly cloudy and isolated rain shower possible, high 96. Staying hot on Friday and Saturday with highs in the mid-90s.
31: We've got 92 degrees and hazy in Woodstock, 90 in Dallas, and 88 right here in Midtown. 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
3: Shelley Winter Show, live, local, topical, and relevant. Ladies and gentlemen, I am back. I am back. I am so happy to be here. I missed you guys. Look, don't get me wrong. I love going on vacation, but if you notice, I keep them very quick. Just three or four days. I try and keep it close to a weekend, and because I do not like to be away from you, the audience. So we got a lot to talk about. I'll get to my trip later on in the show, but I am here live and back and very happy to be here. There's a lot of politics to talk about. I'll get to all of that. I want to start off with relationships. Many of us, myself included, we've stayed in relationships with people for a long time, knowing things were not going well, but we stayed anyway.
0: you might have met someone on that first date, and after going home after that first date, you started to have dreams of what the kids will look like and our house together. And if you're a woman out there, you might have started playing with his last name, Mary Smith, and your name was Mary Jones or something like that. But you started to fantasize because of that first date. They looked good. They smelled good. And they said all the right things. I'm different. I'm new. I'm not like the others. I'm going to treat you right. I'm going to take you places. I'm going to take care of you. If you're a woman, you've heard that. If you're a man, you've probably heard, no, I'm not in it for your money. I know you're successful. I've got my own. Things like that. You hear these things on the first date. And you're sitting there thinking to yourself, finally, finally, finally, someone gets me. Yes, thank you. How many times have you all done this on these first dates or second dates? You've looked up and you said, oh, thank you, God, for sending me the perfect person. But 6 months, 2 years, 5 years, maybe it's three terms. With two terms, actually, with a term gone in the middle. But it's three terms, maybe 10 years. And that person's still the same person. They haven't changed. They made all these promises. Some of them they followed up on, but the big ones, no, they didn't. And you start to realize, oh, what am I doing? And you start to fight back. But you don't really say anything. You ignored the red flags for so long that they're not red flags anymore. And so some of your friends may come to you, or your family members may come to you and say, we told you this was not a good relationship. And during the time of the relationship, they may have come to you and said, hey, are you still with that person? I told you that was a bad person to date. But yet you defended the person. But in reality, you weren't defending really the person subconsciously. Outwardly, you were. When your girlfriends or your guy friends came to you and say, does she cook for you? And you say, well, you know, she's busy. Or your girlfriends come to you, well, you know, how good is the lovemaking? Well, you know, he's getting better. But you know they're red flags, but you ignore them because you're so happy. You're still thinking about that first time, that first date.

I bring this up because that's the way I feel right now with the Trump administration, specifically with Donald Trump. I feel like I'm in an emotionally abusive relationship now. I heard all the great things that were said to me in 16 and 15 and 20 and even 24. I look back between 17 and 20 and said, life was good. I want that again. And so that didn't happen in 20. So I was ready. I was raring to go back in 24. And now I'm here. I'm saying, wait a minute. You said a lot and I believed you, but I'm not seeing anything. What have I gotten for it? Now, I can point to some things like many do in a failed relationship, and they'll look back and say, well, what have you gotten out of this relationship? Well, you know, we took some trips together, and we had fun together. The lovemaking was great. Once every 3 months. She cooked once every 6 months. But you ignored all of that. But now you're getting tired of it. Now you're starting to think to yourself, what am I going to do? And you start to defend a person more and more and more because people come at you and they say, well, what have you gotten out of this relationship? We told you you shouldn't have joined this person in this relationship. And you start to defend a person. But you realize, really, you have to realize that you're not really defending the person. What you're doing subconsciously is defending the decision that you made because you're unable to admit to yourself that you made a bad decision. That's why people stay so long in bad relationships. It's not because they necessarily are stupid. No, it's because they're unwilling to admit to themselves, not to others. It doesn't matter about what you admit to others. It only matters what you admit to yourself. You made a bad decision. And at the time, you could easily say at the time, well, I didn't have many choices, or I had bad choices, or I made the best decision I could at the time. That's fair. That's fair. But you still made a bad decision because you're here now and you're still defending the person, or should I say the decision that you made. And I'm here to tell you, coming back from vacation, I'm here to tell you, stop feeling the need to defend the decision you made. The decision you made is the decision you made. If you choose to make the decision again, that's on you. That's your right. But don't make the decision because you think you have to, because you didn't marry this person. I didn't marry Donald Trump. I simply dated him. And now I want out. I don't want to do it anymore. A vote is not a wedding ring. A vote is not a marriage. A vote is a vote. You cast the vote because you heard the right things. And then what do? Like every single person does in everyday life, you hold that decision accountable. You made a decision. Now you must hold the person you made a decision to date or to vote for. You must hold them accountable. I don't need to hold the Democrats accountable. I did not vote for Democrats. I only need to hold the people I voted for accountable. Just like I don't need to hold my friend's wife accountable. I need to hold the person I'm seeing accountable to the promises that they made, to the way they treat me. You don't get to tell me 3 times, vote for me, things will be different, I will make America great again, and then Truth Social out that if I don't support data centers, that I'm going to be left backwards and poor. You don't get to do that. I need to hold you accountable. You don't get to go on Truth Social about an hour ago and say there are too many holidays as we get to Labor Day. Labor Day. Labor Day. And then tell me, oh, even the workers don't want holidays. What? What? Who told you that, sir? Who told you that? You mean people don't want to get paid to be off because it's a holiday? I'm not going to be here Monday. I'm off. I'm getting paid. So is everybody else at this company. So is 99% of the world. And those who have to work on Monday will get time and a half. Maybe they won't, but they'll still get paid. There is not one worker, Mr. President, in the country who doesn't want a holiday. Only somebody that is so blindly out of touch with the working class, the people who literally voted you into office, would you say, we have too many holidays. People want to work more.

Of course, we have to work more. Things cost more. But we're not telling you, we're not saying we don't want a holiday. This is a bad relationship. The decision I made in 16 was a good decision. The decision I made in 20 was based off the time that I had and the performances and the promises that were kept, some of them not kept, but the life that I led between 17 and 20. I had some of the best years financially of my life during that first term. So 2020 came along, I wanted more of that. You lost, then 2024 said, I'm going to get the first term back. And nothing is the same. Nothing. I've got a war you told me you would never go into. I've got spending you told me you were going to cut. I've got a higher deficit that you said you were going to bring down. I've got ICE federal troops literally in the streets of my cities. I don't care what they're doing. Never in my life did I think conservatives, don't tread on me, would ever allow the federal government into their cities. I remember when Obama was elected and the conservative movement was all about the black helicopters. Now they're like, come on in, federal government. Come on in. Welcome. Shoot us. Kill us. Snatch us up. Yay. I said it before, but I mean it now. I'm not in this relationship anymore. I'm single. Which is why I endorse John Ossoff for Senate and Rick Jackson for governor. I'm not sure what I'm going to do in the lieutenant governor's race. And down ballot, I like all my choices on the Republican side. But I'm single because I got no accountability. I'm holding my vote, the person I gave my vote to and the party I gave my vote to, I'm holding them accountable. I can't hold the people I did not vote for accountable, just like I cannot hold some woman I'm not dating accountable. But I can certainly hold the person I'm dating accountable to their words and their actions. And just like I live my relationship life, I will live my political life. I'm single and I'm loving it. You're not going to abuse me any longer. Shelley went to show. We'll be right back. 404-872-0750. 1-800-WSB-TALK.

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1: It is 7:18 in the Trustdale.com traffic center. Heads up if you're traveling on the southwest side of the perimeter on I-285 southbound, just past Cascade Exit 9. Looks like we've got some activity that's taking out that right lane. Elsewhere, things are looking pretty smooth for right now. 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I'm Brianna Rose, Triple Team Traffic, 95.5 WSB.
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5: Shelley Winter, live, local, topical, and relevant, and back live. I'm so happy to be back. I did have a topic we wanted to bring up, but we don't have enough time to completely do it. So let me go to a caller coming up at 7:36. You don't want to miss her. State Representative Esther Panich joins me. I've been waiting, trying so hard to get Representative Panich on my show, and finally she's here in studio. So we're gonna have a great conversation. We're not going to hit that break. So I'm just warning you now. Don't get mad at me. We're gonna go long. Let's go to Almir. Oh wait. Almir? Hey, Almir, go ahead.
6: Hey, how you doing, Shelley?
5: Good.
6: Hey, I understand that you're kind of trying to get that relationship with the girlfriend and a relationship with the president. It's kind of a little bit different, man. I mean, you know, like,
5: how so?
6: Because the girlfriend situation is necessarily affecting you, personally you.
5: It's not, or it is?
6: It is. It is. You.
5: Yeah, so is the president.
6: You, not me.
5: My
6: not
5: vote.
6: Me and not everybody
5: so
6: else.
5: So there's where you're wrong, Almir. My vote is a single vote. I only vote for what affects me. I care less about what affects you, Almir. I'm being honest. Let me be honest. When I go to vote, I'm not voting for Almir. I'm not voting for the Republican Party. I'm not voting against the Democrat Party
6: for
5: that. I'm voting for me. So just
6: that's
5: like the girlfriend, the voting is the same thing.
6: I agree. I agree with you to a certain extent. The thing is, when you talk to Ossoff next time, ask him if the border was closed during Biden eras, or was it open and unchecked? Ask him if he.
5: Why would I? So let me. So why would I ask him that? Another president hold on. The president came in and shut it down.
6: I know the president did.
5: Right.
6: But
5: so,
6: he was senator during Biden's era. Why didn't he say something?
5: Right. I don't know why he didn't say anything. But
6: because he thought that border was fine.
5: Oh no, probably did. Just like the Republicans thought the border was fine under Reagan. Just like the Republicans did. Do you know it was the Democrat Party that didn't want illegal immigration in the 80s and 90s? Because Republicans wanted cheap labor. I can go on and on and on with you, Almir. Here's the point I'm trying to make. I'm single, sir. I'm single.
6: Yes,
5: if Almir wants to vote for Republicans, God bless you, Almir. Go pull a ballot down, ballot every single time for the Republicans. I'm a big fan of Matlock. I'm a huge fan of...
6: So what do you suggest to us voters to do? Do we want to just go vote Democrat? Because
5: go vote what's best for you. Just like I don't tell you who to date. That was the whole point of the opening segment. I would never tell Amir who to date.
6: No, I understand that.
5: Right,
6: but your
5: suggestion
6: is you're switching sides.
5: No, I'm not switching sides. I like Rick Jackson. How is that switching sides? I just explained to you I'm supporting Ossoff for Senate. Hold on. I just explained to you that I'm voting Ossoff for Senate, Rick Jackson for governor. I might skip over the lieutenant governor's race and go down ballot on a Republican side. How is that switching sides?
6: I mean, you're not switching sides all the way, though, but I'm thinking...
5: I'm voting for my interests.
6: He's talking good game, though, and he's got good points, but... Why is he not voting for citizens only to vote? Why is it so wrong?
5: Citizens only can vote. Almir, are you a citizen? Only citizens can vote. They just did a report.
6: Why is he not voting for it?
5: Voting
6: why
5: for what? For me to have to show a birth certificate?
6: Because
5: it's a ridiculous... You know why you're not voting for Save America Act? Let me tell you in one fell swoop why. Because Republicans are trying to do something that's totally unconstitutional. Elections are held by states. A federal government can't tell a state how to run its own elections. Boom. End of story. Thank you for your time. I gotta go. Oh, I'm so back. We'll be right back. Esther Panis joins me. Why don't we vote for the Save America Act? I don't know. Why don't we have a registry for gun owners? Because it's unconstitutional.
7: 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Chris, financial study after financial study keeps showing us a troubling trend. 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And that's the key word here. So how do we retire comfortably?
8: One of the things I think everybody listening should focus on is pick a retirement date. 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
13: Good evening to you at 7:30. I'm Michelle Wright. Our top story this hour, the counties across Metro Atlanta are increasing the amount of audits in the hopes of decreasing flock safety issues over time.
14: Investigations are ongoing in the Metro. A Clayton County deputy turns himself in after the GBI starts looking into allegations of misusing the license plate reader system. And in Hall County, the sheriff's third investigator is fired over using flock safety to repeatedly track a specific person for non-law enforcement reasons. The violations will move on to the Georgia Peace Officer Standards Training Council and the Hall County Solicitor's Office for review. The GBI says the Clayton County deputy's case will go to the district attorney's office for prosecution. Mary Ryan Howarth, 95.5 WSB.
13: Leading U.S. medical groups are issuing guidelines on flu and COVID vaccines in an effort to ease confusion ahead of flu season.
15: The FDA just approved this year's updated versions of COVID and flu vaccines last week, and now those vaccines are starting to arrive at pharmacies and doctors' offices. Advice on vaccines usually comes from the Atlanta-based CDC, but this year, doctors' groups are stepping in, groups like the American Academy of Pediatrics and the Infectious Disease Society. Society of America, and they're each releasing vaccination guidelines of their own.
13: WSB health reporter Sabrina Cupid says flu and COVID infections are on the rise as students return to school and the fall and winter respiratory season is approaching. In general, folks should get their flu vaccines in September and October to allow for protection during peak flu season, which is between December and February. Israeli Prime Minister Benjamin Netanyahu visited the Gaza Strip today after Israeli forces launched strikes in Gaza City. Tom Sufi Burge reports the Israelis say that they have also captured a key Hamas leader.
10: Netanyahu's record on that will be judged, and it is no surprise that he's going into Gaza in the run-up to that election at the end of next month to say in pretty strong terms that he is not stepping back, that he is still going after Hamas, and that he is continuing to protect Israel, he says, against the perceived threat in Gaza today.
13: Netanyahu also says that Israel controls about 60% of the Gaza territory. No driving for Tiger Woods. The golfer pleading no contest to a reckless driving charge for his March rollover crash. Florida State Attorney Thomas Bachenkall explains why he accepted the plea.
11: His license is suspended for a period of 5 years. And as you heard, the judge indicate to him, you shouldn't drive. And if anybody in the world, if I can send any message to Mr. Woods, it's simply this. Of all the people in the world who should not get behind the wheel of the car, it's the gentleman who is one of the most recognizable faces on the planet.
13: Woods was also fined as well. And a historic cabin in Cobb County is on its way to full restoration at a new location.
16: Following an analysis from experts, the Power Jackson cabin is now at its new home at East Cobb's Hyde Farm. Cobb Parks Director Michael Brantley says putting the structure believed to be the oldest in the county back together is no easy task.
17: It's not necessarily going to be a quick process. And when I say that, it is a little bit painstaking to take it down one piece at a time and put it back together one piece at a time.
16: He believes it was important to save the building for the community. He hopes restoration work will be completed by the end of the year. In Cobb County, Jonathan O'Brien, 95.5 WSB.
13: It's 7:33. That means it's time for live team coverage of traffic and weather. We are checking in with Brianna Rose in the WSB 24-hour traffic center. Good evening to you, Brianna. What's going on out there?
18: Good evening to you, Michelle. Good evening, Metro Atlanta drivers. Heads up if you're traveling into Cobb County on I-25 right at I-85 northbound. It appears that we have a stalled tractor trailer blocking the middle lane. And just further up north, we've got debris on the roadway on I-85 northbound that is taking out the right lane. So be mindful if you're traveling throughout that stretch. 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
19: This is WSB meteorologist Christina Edwards. Hot and humid this evening, though staying mainly dry with partly cloudy skies. Temperatures will slowly cool to the mid-70s for tomorrow morning. Tomorrow and Friday, temperatures right back up to the mid to upper 90s under a mostly sunny sky. The best chance of rain is not until Sunday.
13: We've got 91 degrees in Decatur, 91 also in Duluth, and we have got 87 here in Midtown. More news heads your way at 8 o'clock. Breaking news when it happens. I'm Michelle Wright, 95.5 WSB.
5: 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We're going to talk about the Democrat Party. 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

0: Yes, she is. She is State Representative Esther Panich. I first met State Representative Panich. I was wandering at the Capitol. Literally, I'd left my house early because I just wanted to get out the house. I went down to the Capitol during session, and I bumped into Mac of Faith and Freedom. And Mac said, "Hey, Shelley, what are you doing?" I said, "Oh, I'm just wandering around, talking to people, you know, just killing time before getting to the radio station." And he says, "Well, there's an event going on, put on by State Representative Esther Panich, and it was the Shiraka event."
1: Yes.
0: And I was just, it was the most fascinating thing. I had them on my show and everything. So welcome, my sister, to the Shelley Winter Show.
1: Thank you so much for having me, Shelley.
0: You're so welcome, so welcome. So let's start off. You know, I wanted to get you on to talk about, as the only Jewish elected official in Georgia, is that?
1: I'm the only legislator.
0: Legislator.
1: The Jewish legislator in Georgia.
0: In Georgia.
1: There are other... There is somebody else who's running who has a shot, and so I'm looking to double the Jewish population in the legislature
0: so,
1: this coming year.
0: So I want to talk to you about the Democrat Party, your
1: Democratic Party.
0: The Democratic, yes. Charlie Bailey corrects me, John Ossoff, I apologize. The Democratic,
1: that's okay.
0: The Democratic Party, and does it have an anti-Semitism problem? But before we go there, I want to ask you, Mike Collins is what I can only call, he's on a Jewish tour. Talk to us about that.
1: So Mike Collins has had a problem with Jews for a long time, whether it's him directly, his staff, his family members. This has been going on for years.
0: When you say a long time, oh, for years.
1: For years. A couple of years ago, he tweeted about he retweeted an anti-Semitic account about a Jewish reporter saying, "Of course she is," meaning she's Jewish. And it was in a derogatory fashion. I called his office. I said, "Hey, would you please take that down because you're amplifying an anti-Semitic account. Maybe you don't realize that, but now I'm giving you notice." I was told he doesn't apologize. And then the next thing I know, his followers were coming at me, and most of them neo-Nazi-ish. And then he told me that me and a colleague, Senator McLaurin, that we were seeing things that weren't there. I will say 5 weeks before that, I had gotten a death threat in the mail from an actual neo-Nazi who ended up being convicted in federal court and is serving the maximum for a hate crime, a threat. So I know when I'm not seeing things. I'm 54.
0: Right.
1: I've lived a life. I know what I know. And I trust my eyes. So I know that he's had a problem with the Jewish community for a while, or at least tolerating anti-Semitism without pushing back. And now we find out that three of his staff members seem to be neo-Nazi-ish. And he goes around to Jewish organizations, mainly Jewish Republicans, because Jewish Democrats can see right through him. And he tells them, well, he doesn't apologize. It's a non-apology Jewish tour. But he spoke to Jewish Republicans, and he didn't apologize to them. He essentially said he wasn't going to do any vetting for his employees. And he just said hate has no place. Well, great. If you can't call out you can't name the problem, the anti-Semitism problem, then you don't deserve to represent 150,000 Jewish Georgians who are going through the most traumatic time in U.S. history as it relates to Jews, American Jews. So, at least in modern history.
0: Right, modern history, right.
1: So,
0: I got what you meant.
1: Yes. So he's trying, but he can't seem to even get that. And his son-in-law, I've had people push back and say, well, his son-in-law shouldn't be an issue. The problem is Mike Collins at the Republican Jewish Coalition said...
0: Now, this was the recent meeting in Vegas?
1: Yes, this was this past weekend. Told the audience that John Ossoff should be criticized because of Hassan Piker, somebody he's never endorsed, somebody he's actually pushed back against. Well, if John Ossoff should be responsible for a stranger's podcaster that he doesn't agree with, certainly Mike Collins should apply that rule to himself for someone who lives on his property and blogs or podcasts to 1.5 million people talking about how bad Jews are in the United States.
0: And so, married to his daughter.
1: And married to his daughter, who shares holidays. So don't pretend that John Ossoff should be disclaiming somebody he has no relationship with and who he has actually disclaimed while you're eating dinner with a neo-Nazi and you don't push back.
0: Let me ask you this, because I'm a black Republican, as you know. You know me. We've met a long time ago. You know my voting history, and you know who I vote for mostly. I get called all kinds of names from other African Americans because I vote Republican. Do you have that in the Jewish community, Jewish
1: yes.
0: Republicans calling each other names? Because I post it on Facebook, I never see it, but go ahead.
1: Yes, well, it's both ways. Jewish Democrats posting against Jewish Republicans posting against Jewish Democrats. The term, the worst term you could essentially say to another Jew is that you're a capo, which refers to Jews who harmed other Jews aiding the Nazis in the Holocaust. So that is like the worst thing you can call another Jew, is somebody who would have aided Nazis against other Jews.
0: Now, who calls who that?
1: They both call each other.
0: Gotcha. Okay.
1: It's really ugly.
0: Right.
1: Every community has their ugly parts, and this is not a nice part. I don't generally name call people, especially since capos actually were doing it to save their own lives. But I'm not justifying it. They actually had their life on the line. People here just like to call in every community, like to call names and be dismissive and don't want to listen to each other. It's a problem on both sides.
0: So, do you think that is our greatest problem now? I see that as our greatest problem because once that happens, if it starts there, there's no talking anymore. So do you think that's...
1: I mean, I've been told, I can't even count the times I've been told I should be ashamed of myself. I mean, again, I'm 54. I feel that there are times I've made mistakes and I will apologize for them, but trying to shame me to persuade me is not really a good strategy.
0: You and I in the same boat on that one. Let me ask you this question, what I started to tease with. Does the Democratic Party have an anti-Semitism problem in its ranks?
1: There is definitely an undercurrent, which isn't so under anymore after October 7th, that there's a group of far left who want to destroy the state of Israel. They're not mad just about Netanyahu. If the government changed tomorrow, they would still want to destroy the state of Israel. So those people have not been pushed back on enough by the leaders of the Democratic Party. And
0: do you think it's the same reason they're not being pushed back on? It's the same reason that Mike Collins is not pushing back because of the fact is those are voters and they don't want to make voters mad?
1: I don't know, because I think a lot of people have talked themselves into saying or to believing that talking about Israel in any form is just politics. So, yes, you talk about Netanyahu, you talk about the conduct of the war. Go ahead. That's not anti-Semitic. But the moment you start talking about destroying the state of Israel, when you have said nothing about any other country in the world, and you're only talking about the one Jewish one, it's a problem. To me, that is anti-Semitism.
0: Let me ask the question then. Is it anti-Semitic to talk about Israel and its conduct of the war? Is that anti-Semitic? You kind of just explained it, but I just want to ask the question more specifically.
1: No, you have a problem with Netanyahu the same way I have a problem about Trump.
0: Right.
1: I mean, I have problems with Netanyahu, too. I have problems with Trump. That doesn't make me anti-American to criticize our president. And it doesn't make anybody anti-Semitic to criticize Netanyahu. When you treat Israel differently than any other country in the world, and you don't say a word about the 50-plus Muslim countries, you don't say a word about the 20-plus Christian countries, but your most vicious attacks are for the one Jewish state that without its existence, Jews around the world would be murdered, as we have been over for centuries. That, to me, is anti-Semitism.
0: Let's talk about the local issue here, Gwinnett County. This is what prompted me to make my call. Gwinnett County, Democratic Party.
1: Keep practicing.
0: I will. Democratic Party is having a gala, fundraising gala. There was some back and forth with you and some of the younger members. Can you talk about that?
1: Sure. So I sit as first vice chair of the Jewish Council of the Democratic Party of Georgia. We are an official council as part of the party. And part of our job is to alert other councils, hey, we have these high holidays. If you're trying to include Jewish voters, which are an important voting bloc in Georgia, as they are in other states, then include us. Don't schedule your signature gala on our one of our highest holidays. And so I wrote a letter to the chair of the party who I did not, chair of the Gwinnett Democrats, who I did not know otherwise. I mean, I've never spoken to him, and said, hey, this is our date. Would you consider changing the gala? I didn't mention anything about a speaker. I posted the emails. He responded within the time I had asked him to respond, saying, hey, we can't do that. We'll try to be better next time. All the right things. He also volunteered, without me asking, that David Hogg, who was supposed to be the keynote speaker, would no longer be speaking because he didn't represent, I'm paraphrasing, represent the values of an inclusive Gwinnett Democratic Party.
0: Which is a good thing, right?
1: To me, I thought it was great. I didn't ask for it.
0: Right.
1: But
0: right.
1: I was like, great. He must have seen it for himself how divisive this person is. Somebody who had been kicked off the DNC National Committee. So the next day, I see on Twitter David Hogg posting that he can't wait to come to Gwinnett. And so I tagged the Gwinnett Dems and said, what's this? So this is not what you just told me. So I didn't know if he just hadn't had time to talk to David Hogg or there was something lost in translation. And then all of a sudden, the Gwinnett Dems, the young Gwinnett Dems, put out one of the nastiest statements I've ever seen.
0: Let's address that when we come back. We're going to go to a quick break. I'm in the studio with State Representative Esther Panich. We're just talking about the anti-Semitism problem in a Democratic Party, in a party, and some local issues going on with the Democrats back and forth. And we'll be right back.
2: It is 7:50 in the Trussell.com traffic center. Heads up if you're traveling in Fulton County on Georgia 400 southbound. We've got a vehicle fire near Old Milton Parkway and SR-120 blocking the right lane. Watch for delays headed south through Alpharetta and Roswell. On I-20 eastbound near SR-280 and Holmes Drive, a stalled vehicle has the right lane blocked. This could slow you down on Atlanta's west side heading towards downtown. And we've got trouble on the downtown connector, I-75, I-85 southbound. It looks like we've got some glowing lights in the left lane due to some activity in that area. Use caution and watch for some slowing as you make your way through downtown Atlanta. 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I'm Brianna Rose, Triple Team Traffic, 95.5 WSB.
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0: We're back live. Shelley Winter in studio with State Representative Esther Panis. So before we went to break, you were explaining David Hogg. They told you originally that he was cut off. And David Hogg, what's his issue? Why is he persona non grata? Why was he dropped from the Democrat
1: party?
0: He
1: had tried to primary. He said that older That's Democrats right. didn't belong in the party. He's gone virulently anti-Israel. He said some really inflammatory things. And even though his issue that he came to politics on was gun control,
0: right.
1: he really just went far, far.
0: So the younger Democrats of Gwinnett, they said something to you after this letter?
1: Well, they posted something that I should mind my own business, and that they called me a whole bunch of names.
0: So wait a minute, you're an elected official. They're just in
1: Not just that, I'm the first chair of the Jewish Council. This is literally my job.
0: Right.
1: And so to speak up for Jews in Gwinnett who wanted to attend this event.
0: Right.
1: And so I was told to mind my own business. Fortunately, the adults in the party, the Democratic Party of Georgia, and the Gwinnett Democrats came down on them and said it's unacceptable. They didn't condone it. They don't agree with it. It shouldn't have been said. So I appreciate, in a world where leaders don't seem to lead, I very much appreciate my party standing with me and calling out what was wrong and when it happened.
0: Right.
1: So it gives me hope for leaders. And now I hope I see the same on the Republican side when it comes to the anti-Semitism in the Republican Party.
0: Talk to me about that.
1: Sure. So for years, this isn't just Mike Collins's issue. The party has had Candace Taylor, who goes on a neo-Nazi show and talks about how Jews control the world. Marjorie Taylor Greene, before she was persona non grata because of the Epstein files, she talked about Jewish space lasers. No one said a word from the Republican officials. I mean, the Republican Party of Georgia. But now they're coming to my page and telling me that Democrats don't like Jews, when they refuse to stand up to their own party. I'm doing the job. I'm standing up to my party.
0: Right.
1: You need to do the same. And I see what you're trying to do. It's just, it's ridiculous. Not to mention what just happened with Laura Loomer, who's saying the worst things you can say about black women.
0: She's evil.
1: One of those women I know.
0: You do know that woman is evil. She's pure evil. Like, she looks evil. And I've never liked her. So I can be the African-American Republican to say I've never liked Laura Loomer. And
1: I've never liked her either. I'm just not going to get into her
0: looks. Right. Well, I probably shouldn't either, but I have to because I'm a sexist, misogynistic man. But let me ask you this. All of that being said, how do we get to that place where I posted on my Facebook page, I'll say to you, how do we get to the place where the outcry against Laura Loomer for what she said is the same as people yelling for people to distance themselves from Hassan Piker? How do you and I, people like us, get to that place where we get everyone to understand hate is hate and I'm going to reject it from my own team first and foremost?
1: Well, you're actually doing it. You're pushing back on your own team publicly. That's what it takes, because people will do it privately. It doesn't go anywhere. It means nothing. It means less than if I went to the Republicans and said something. Why would they listen to me? They're going to listen to people that they need within their party. And so I'm pushing back on what I see as a fight for the future of the Democratic Party. And you're fighting for what you believe is the future of the Republican Party. Both parties need to lead, and we're missing that. The people on each side have got to say something. Otherwise, it just goes, they can get away with it. And the moderates, the people kind of not on either extreme, really need to stand up.
0: State Representative Esther Panis, last words before we let you go.
1: This is a long game. This isn't, fighting back against one instance of somebody calling somebody one thing. This is for the future of my party, and I'm not going anywhere. I've been a practicing lawyer for 30 years. I helped take down the Boy Scouts into bankruptcy, and I'm not built to back down from something I know I'm right with.
0: God bless you. Keep up the good work. We may disagree politically on some things, but I think we're in the same fight. We want better for our country.
1: Yes.
0: God bless you, my sister.
1: Thank you
0: for being on. We'll be right back. Carolyn Bordeaux joins us next.
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